0: rarely for individuals to buy or use in their city. It was communication from a different time in America, when word from one coast could get to the other in around 1 week. The Pony Express rides again. Scammers are finding more and more ways to ruin someone's day. A central Nebraska city falling prey to the tune of almost $175,000. Nebraska casinos hitting the jackpot every single month, redispersing millions of dollars back to the communities they reside in and slightly lessening the ever-increasing burden of property tax. What are the chances of a new data center being built in southeast Nebraska sometime soon? County authorities opening up the idea to residents, and they showed up to share their thoughts. The wind starting out of the northeast in Kearney today, and by the time it changed direction out of the northwest, the sound and speed was certainly enhanced. Chief Forecaster Kent Bouton joins us for the first time this hour with the latest on those conditions and more.
1: Thanks, Dave. Well, as a cold front pushes through Nebraska, you can see the storms stacking up off to our east. So we're not going to get much as far as precipitation is concerned. Futurecast bears that out. By this weekend, Saturday night, we're probably going to see some thunderstorms roll in. In the meantime, hit and miss shower activity. We definitely had the winds today, plenty of that, gusting over 40 miles an hour, and the fire danger all the way across the state until late tonight with a wind advisory northeast. Overnight lows tonight, 50s and 60s, and then tomorrow, more sunshine, highs mainly 80s. That's the weather. Dave, back to you.
0: Kent, thanks. We'll check back with him a little bit later for a longer look at the forecast. For the time being, we're taking a look at the top stories from around Nebraska. The South Fork Fire has been basically surrounded, and even with the wind speeds elevating yesterday and today, firefighters have been able to keep the line held. Personnel has dropped to around 480 people, still monitoring all areas of the northwest Nebraska blaze. Using aerial and heat-seeking technology, the now 39,000-acre fire has a containment of 80%. As they look to act quickly with forecast winds gusting up to 50 miles an hour, they know where the strongest attention to detail still lies.
2: Starting down Division Alpha, as you all are aware, we did have this heat down the Cottonwoods over here. We did get that contained at the end of the shift around the perimeter. There are still areas of heat within that area, so we do have folks out there seeking and destroying those isolated pockets of heat and mopping that up. So we'll have folks continue to work throughout that Cottonwood stand today, also going through there and taking care of any of the hazard trees that potentially could fall on our trail system within the state park. We want to get that open to the public as soon as we can, but first we got to take care of those hazards so that way no one gets hurt. Also, within Fort Robinson itself, everything's looking really good. Continue to patrol and mop up that area. Not a whole lot of heat has been found in there, though, in the last 48 hours around the perimeter of Fort Robinson itself. Moving on up in Division Juliet and Delta Break, there is a pocket of heat in this drainage over here just in the Division Delta area. So we're going to have folks going in there starting to secure that area as well. They have a good location where to go. It's just pretty adverse terrain, so pretty steep drainage, but they'll start mopping that up today as well.
0: Officials warn with the strong winds, any embers escaping the contained lines and igniting new grass would have a similar behavior as the South Fork Fire did in the early stages. While Scottsbluff County has done a bit of a back and forth on the decision to ban fireworks, other towns in the panhandle are not leaving wildfire risks in the hands of those celebrating America's semi-quincentennial party. Alliance, Kimball, and Gordon are all saying they have put a temporary ban on fireworks in place because of the extreme to exceptional drought conditions in their areas. City officials are a little uneasy about sending ignition point after ignition point into the sky, and it's understandable. Nebraska's wildfires this year burned more than 930,000 acres in the western half of the state alone, and almost all of those fires were in the panhandle. Box Butte County has also added their name to the list of areas where fireworks are a no-no for the time being. Coupled with the chance, some of the cities may still put on a fireworks display everyone can enjoy. They feel the risk outweighs the rewards of allowing individuals to set off their own shows and be capable enough to put out any fire.

0: fires potentially starting when the exploded device floats back to Earth. A central Nebraska city has been duped out of nearly $175,000. Officials in Fullerton say they were conned by a sophisticated wire scheme. Someone got in touch with the city pretending to be a contractor requesting money, and the city wired the funds of more than $174,000. A press release sent out by the city says once they discovered the fraudulent activity, they contacted law enforcement immediately. Even as the investigation continues, an arrest of a woman connected to the fraud has happened, and she's being extradited to North Dakota, the release says, where she faces similar charges. The city says other individuals are believed to have been involved, and because it's an ongoing situation, they are unable to speak any further on the matter. Riders are reviving one of the West's most iconic journeys by carrying the Pony Express tradition across the country. NCN's Peter Rice gallops to Dawson County, where the historic route stopped in central Nebraska.
1: Pony Express re-riders stopping south of Overton Wednesday as part of a cross-country relay that recreates the historic mail service once used across the American West. The Overton Exchange was one of hundreds of handoffs taking place.
2: It's a real privilege to be here today, and we have a good turnout. Decent day, a little breezy, but that's okay. It keeps the horses a little cooler and keeps the flies off the horses. We do this reenactment every year, generally sometime early June or mid-June, and it goes from St. Joe to Sacramento, and then vice versa, it goes back the other way the next year. It alternates back and forth.
1: More than 750 riders participate in the 10-day journey, carrying mail around the clock across nearly 2,000 miles. At each stop, riders transfer a leather mochila filled with letters to a fresh horse and rider before continuing down the trail.
3: Employers.
4: My employers.
3: So help me God.
4: So help me God.
2: I have ridden for 47 years. I started out with the original group, and it was a small organization at that time. It wasn't near as well organized, but there were a lot of horsemen and a lot of people interested, so we did a re-ride.
1: Howard says Nebraska's connection to the Pony Express remains one of the strongest anywhere along the trail.
2: Nebraska has the most mileage of any of the states.
1: The re-ride will continue across Nebraska through the end of the week before crossing into Wyoming and continuing west towards California. From Overton, Peter Rice, News Channel Nebraska.
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0: The first phase of a long-awaited trail in eastern Nebraska is now available for outdoor enthusiasts. Designed for cyclists or those looking for a peaceful walk or hike. Community members marking the completion of around 3 miles worth of trail stretching from the Hooper Train Depot to Highway 77. This trail transforms the historic rail corridor into a scenic multi-use path. Community officials say locals are excited about the opening.
8: To see it come to fruition, to see it open, to see people from Fremont and from Hooper coming together to celebrate this was just absolutely incredible.
9: I think that there are a lot of people who

0: who get out in the summertime, springtime, falltime, and just want to be outdoors. And I think that this is a great opportunity because you can hear the birds around us, there's trees, there's a bridge.
1: When the entire project becomes completed, it will connect Hooper, Nickerson, and Fremont with around 15 miles worth of walking trail. Over 100 people from Southeast Nebraska filling the Gage County District Courtroom yesterday evening for a conversation on one of the recent hotbed topics. The Gage County Planning and Zoning Board holding a public forum for consideration of a moratorium for a potential data center being built in Gage County. The board unanimously voted on recommending an 18-month moratorium on data centers to the Gage County Board of Supervisors, suggested by Commissioner Terry Acton. The moratorium cited health and public safety concerns. Those who took part in public comment boasted concerns like water pollution to the area, while others cited potential fluctuation in property value and impacts to wildlife. The moratorium requires longer consideration time for the county to research infrastructure, emergency response capabilities, and long-term impacts to the county. We'll have more on this story coming up shortly on NCN and hear what residents of Gage County have to say on the topic. An 11-year-old boy's change of plans may have saved a Lincoln family's life. Sasha Mazarenko says he was supposed to mow a lawn over the weekend and rescheduled for Monday after getting sick. When he got there, he and his sister noticed flames shooting from the garage. Terrified, yet focused, Sasha says he immediately called 911.
2: They didn't know that I was the one calling 911. So I stayed by them for a little bit, not just to get things, I was just making sure everything was okay.
1: Thanks to his quick response and call to 911, the family and all of their pets were able to get out of the house safely. Lincoln Fire and Rescue says the accidental blaze caused around $175,000 in damage. The exact cause remains under investigation. A camper fire at a popular lake destination over the weekend was stopped by a Good Samaritan. We're learning more about the fire happening Sunday morning before 9 o'clock at Harlan County Reservoir. A woman had turned on the crock pot and decided to hop in the shower while a man had gone outside, according to the Harlan County Sheriff's Office. A passerby saw the smoke coming from the camper, pulled over, and went inside to see if there was anyone in there, according to authorities. The HCSO chief deputy tells News Channel Nebraska the fire was adjacent to the door, making it in the worst spot possible. While the passerby was able to safely alert the woman and get her out, both people suffered severe burns in the process and were taken to the hospital with at least one flown by helicopter. Another person was trying to assist and dealt with smoke inhalation. They said they didn't need to go to the hospital. The Patterson Harbor social media page says one of those people has been released from the hospital as of yesterday and another was expected to be out soon. Authorities say the camper was a total loss.
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8: To our east tonight as a cold front pushes through our part of the country. It will be a stormy one. Winds today will start to die down later on tonight, but we did see winds gusting over 40 miles an hour. So there they are stacking up in the Great Lakes region. Severe weather, tornadoes possible, along with severe storms tonight in this part of the country. Futurecast shows more of the same as a front, low pressure to our south, continues to invade that part of the country. It's hot and dry south, very windy and dry in our part of the country. There's a tornado watch, severe thunderstorm watch, and then possible flooding down in the Great Lakes region. Pretty mild tonight across our neck of the woods. Overnight lows 50s, western Nebraska, 60s, central and east. Then tomorrow, sunshine, cooler as we see highs mainly in the 80s and a few upper 70s. Things shaping up for the weekend, for Father's Day, could be a bit rainy. That's your weather on NCN.
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4: At New West, we want to get people who are injured back in the game. 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
5: New West Sports Medicine has been a valued partner of UNK Athletics for many years, and the level of expertise that they bring to quality of care that they bring for our student athletes is exceptional.
6: Girls have been around for centuries. In recent years, they've become a little more common sight in communities across the country. Cities and small towns alike using large-scale artwork to brighten up spaces.

0: attract visitors, and boost local economies. NCN's Casey Wannenberg introduces us to a Nebraska artist painting an almost block-long mural in Valentine.
1: Perfect wall for it.
2: It totally is.
3: This will be the largest mural artist Lauren Olson has ever created.
2: I get really excited driving through towns and seeing giant walls like this.
3: The Oshkosh art teacher is spending several weeks in Valentine.
2: It's like a whole city block. It's 120 feet. I'm going to go all the way to the end.
3: Transforming the outside of a building along Main Street and Highway 83.
2: I did lots of sports in high school, so we'd go to different gyms and I'd see murals in their gyms. And so my art teacher let me paint my first murals in our gym.
3: Since then, this Nebraska K-12 Art Teacher of the Year has painted murals all over the state.
4: He's just asking if I'd be interested in it, and I just thought, what a great addition to a Main Street.
3: Matt Sandoz owns Huskerland Hardware, where the mural is taking shape. Valentine Economic Development and the Heart City Creative District wanted a project to help showcase the town, and this wall stood out.
4: Right now, we're trying to do so much about building it up and getting it back to the days it was. And I thought, what just another thing that, you know, just bring people in.
3: This isn't the first mural to draw attention in Valentine. Just a few doors down, a historic painting and the controversy around it helped land the Sawyer Memorial Library on the National Register of Historic Places. Back in the 1930s, it was part of President Franklin D. Roosevelt's New Deal.
5: The controversy comes with, like, the feelings that people had, that's what you decided to portray our community as.
3: Local and state newspapers at the time captured the criticism, critiquing everything from the number of trees to which river it depicted.
5: They said, oh, well, there should be more trees, or that isn't where the end of the railroad tracks ended up. It's on the wrong side of the river, if that's the right river.
2: This is like the western ranching side.
3: That's why Olson says painting is only part of the process. Planning matters just as much.
2: You get to know community members and what their vision is for Valentine and you know, what makes your culture you. The wall right now is kind of divided up into three sections.
3: The mural will feature Western themes, Native American influences, and the area's natural beauty. Olson researched everything from native flowers to cattle breeds.
2: There's going to be a few Angus cattle. Angus was very important to this area.
3: Even though it's impossible to please everyone, Olson says murals help brush a community together.
2: Not very many people get to experience going to an art museum, and so art is a really great way for people to connect to their community. And when I have students work on murals, they get the sense of community and working on something together.
3: Painting a sense of community.
2: It's gonna add a lot of color.
3: While adding color and creativity to draw in visitors and locals alike.
2: I'm glad you're not afraid of color. Some people are.
3: In Valentine, Casey Wannenberg, News Channel, Nebraska.
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0: Iowa, and northeast Nebraska, dry in other parts of the country to our south, and then heat a problem across Texas, Oklahoma. This is a tornado watch, a thunderstorm watch off to our east, and then flood warnings an issue in parts of the deep south. So storms moving out of the picture, the winds still strong and gusty until later on tonight. But we did see peak gusts over 40 miles an hour in northern Nebraska this afternoon. A different story overnight tonight. The winds die down, mild conditions with overnight lows, lower 50s west, and then lower 60s in parts of eastern Nebraska. Tomorrow a cooler day for us, less wind. We see highs mainly in the lower 80s. So a nice day ahead, and as we approach the weekend, things kind of bounce around temperature-wise. We see storm activity northwest Nebraska for Father's Day, the first day of summer, 78, 79 on Monday, and then it warms up into Tuesday with highs mid-80s. 80s for us in southwest Nebraska, all the way through Sunday, 78 on Monday, and then we see 80s return through Wednesday, even mild for this time of year. Northeast Nebraska, 80s for the next couple of days, a run of 70s through Tuesday, followed by 82 on Wednesday. Central Nebraska, 80s through Friday, 75 Saturday, storms likely Saturday night. Those 70s remain through Wednesday. Southeast Nebraska, 80s until Saturday, followed by a run of 70s, 83 on Wednesday. That's your weather on NCN.
1: Even with the athletic campaigns out of season for every single sport in Nebraska, there is still a wealth of activity, ranging from recruiting to signings, and even a striking championship performance.
2: It sort of feels like a broken record at this point. And yet here we are, Nebraska gets another championship to its resume. Jake, what do you got?
3: Well, Jillian Martin, one of the great bowlers, and what's a really strong bowling program that Nebraska has, won the U.S. Open. And I mean, that's if you follow bowling, that's difficult to win. And I think, you know, bowling is a very niche sport. You don't hear of many programs that have sustained success and have success year in and year out. But one of them you do hear their name pop up quite a bit is Nebraska. And Jillian Martin put that on display.
2: It's not only a championship, it's the U.S. Women's Open. Yeah. This is a major, like this is, for example, this is like the Masters in golf.
3: Yeah, it's a big deal. I mean, this is, she's going up against the best bowlers, and not just collegiately and professionally. Mm-hmm. People that have been doing this for 20 or 30 years. I mean, this is very impressive. And, you know, as you can talk about recruiting in just about every single sport, and I'm going to mention it here, I think this is good for recruiting for the Nebraska bowling program as well, to say we got a national champion, a U.S. Open champion on our program.
2: Not only is it good she's winning this, she's able to participate in it and receive the financial gains, which normally once upon a time she would not have been able to do because she would have vacated her amateur status.
3: Right, and that's one of the big, I think, the good changes. I mean, it's a philosophical question to decide which changes are good or bad in college sports these days, right? But that's, I think, one of the good changes is when, you know, a non-professional athlete, like a college athlete, goes out and performs and excels at a professional level, be it bowling, be it golf, be it tennis, anything where, you know, you qualify and meet the standards to play in a main event, you can reap the benefits, I think, is a good thing.
2: You mentioned recruiting just a little bit ago, and Nebraska softball has now added two pitchers this offseason trying to ensure their rotation with the loss of Jordy Frum to graduation.
3: Yeah, I mean, the big one this week was Lauren Boutte. She comes from Ohio State, and she was on the all-freshman team, so she's, I think, going to be a junior. So she pitched two seasons there, but 20-1-9 in 2025. And I mean, she's been pretty strong. She's pitched a lot of

0: innings too. I mean, she's pitched over 150 innings. So, you know, those stats are not necessarily inflated or anything, but you know, I think Nebraska understood that they were going to have to fill some gaps, right? I mean, you're losing 10 plus seniors this year and you're losing one of the best players ever in the sport. You still have Alexis Jensen, yes, but I do think, you know, you're losing Jordy Fromm, but you're also not losing Jordy Fromm because she's going to be on that coaching staff and she is going to be able to kind of, I think, hand-pick players that Rhonda Revelle and this coaching staff can chase after simply because she was just on the field with some of them and probably remembers who to go after.
1: And she should have her baby in advance of the season. So she's kind of gotten those initial steps out of the way, which are difficult for a first-time parent. I can attest from
0: Yeah.
1: 8, what, 9 years ago, whatever it was at this point. So that'll be interesting to see how that all transpires down the road. One last thing we want to talk about, the Red Sea Rising event coming up on Saturday at Memorial Stadium. Back-to-back weekends where they're gonna have some crowds there.
0: Yeah, so this is a 7-on-7 deal that they're going to do at Memorial Stadium. I'll be honest, I really don't. It came out today, and they're doing it on Saturday, so I haven't had a ton of time to look into it. Sounds like there's going to be recruits there. Sounds like there's going to be some players there as well. You know, I think you're going to see more and more of this as college football moves on in recent years. You know, talk about the types of open practices we saw before the season last year and the year before that were paid to get into 1890 because that's benefiting NIL. You're going to see more events like this, which is a good thing and a bad thing, right? I mean, it's a good thing because it's more opportunity for the fans to get exposure to the team, be inside of Memorial Stadium, take it in an atmosphere that's maybe not a game where you kind of have the ability to just appreciate the size of the arena. But also, you know, I think a lot of people probably think that's unfortunate because it's just another reason they have to spend money with the athletic department. But all in all, that's a good thing as well.
1: And on the plus side for this particular event, most parking spots will be available for free. And
0: There,
1: since
0: you're
1: you
0: not going to see
1: can,
0: that very often at
1: no, you
0: Memorial
1: won't,
0: Stadium.
1: especially to get inside Memorial Stadium.
0: Yeah, no doubt about that.
1: And since Jake Wartecki, as always, thanks for the time.
0: You bet. Thanks, Dave.
2: An alleged cold front moving in through the day when it doesn't feel anything close to cool. Chief Forecaster Kent Bouton joins us once again with a look at the weather for the back half of the work week.
3: Thanks, Dave. Well, as a cold front pushes through Nebraska, you can see the storms stacking up off to our east. So we're not going to get much as far as precipitation is concerned. Futurecast bears that out. By this weekend, Saturday night, we're probably going to see some thunderstorms roll in. In the meantime, hit and miss shower activity. We definitely had the winds today, plenty of that, gusting over 40 miles an hour, and the fire danger all the way across the state until late tonight with a wind advisory northeast. Overnight lows tonight, 50s and 60s, and then tomorrow, more sunshine, highs mainly 80s. That's the weather. Dave, back to you.
2: Thanks, and he's coming back in less than 10 minutes for another round with Mother Nature, right here on News Channel Nebraska. For sticking with your most trusted and local newscast during the bottom half of the hour as we get into more of the top stories from around the region. A pair of Nebraska casinos bringing in a new record for a single month of gaming, keeping the cumulative total above $5 million for 5 straight months. Columbus's Harrah's and Lake Mack Casino Resort both posting new total gaming tax all-time highs for the month of May. However, due to them being the two lowest grossing establishments, the collective total dipped by about $1,100 from April. With all five casinos reporting their numbers for last month, more than $5.4 million in taxes were collected and distributed to their proper channels. The largest benefactor each month is the Property Tax Credit Cash Fund. This month, nearly $3.8 million was added to the pool, bringing the yearly total over $18.8 million. With each month of 2026 exceeding the 5 mil mark, the five gaming halls have contributed nearly $27 million to their local communities, counties, and statewide efforts. A third consecutive month of lower tax receipts than projected put Nebraska in a deficit of around $170 million. The Nebraska Economic Forecasting Advisory Board made a projection in late February, and the late

0: latest round of numbers, run by the Department of Revenue, shows a net loss of nearly 8% compared to those predictions, according to reporting done by the Nebraska Examiner. If this trend continues for the Cornhusker State, by the time the 2027 legislative session arrives, Nebraska could be looking at a massive red number. Individual income taxes are the number one offender, with a reported loss of more than $46 million. Next year's lawmaking session starts in January and runs for 90 days. One signature gatherer has been seen outside the Buffalo County Courthouse in central Nebraska. And today, Governor Pillen sharing his signing of a petition. It's called the Fairness for Girls Constitutional Amendment. If it can get enough signatures, it would be added to the general election ballot this November. If it was passed by Nebraskans, it would change the Nebraska Constitution to keep athletic events in the state specific to biological birth. The state legislature recently passed legislation stating students in K-12, along with college athletics, participate on sports teams as assigned by their biological status at birth. There are no well-documented cases of this happening in Nebraska at any level. The petition would still allow for co-ed sports competition if they were available. A traffic stop on the interstate leads to a cocaine bust, one of which was the largest in Nebraska State Patrol history. As NCN's Tyler Murphy reports, it was successful because of a sniffer.
1: He was my pride and joy.
2: It started as a routine traffic stop near Milford. But within minutes, a four-legged canine officer sniffed out one of the largest cocaine busts in Nebraska State Patrol history.
1: 525 pounds of cocaine.
2: The snout behind the historic seizure belongs to canine Gable, a 7-year-old Belgian Malinois. While Gable tracks down crime along the Interstate 80 corridor, his story actually begins in northeast Nebraska.
1: I've never been this excited in my whole life. Even, you know, I told somebody when I got the 4th Bronze Star Medal in Vietnam, that didn't excite me to the extent that the state trooper's dog made this bust, and we funded the dog.
2: Wastepol served 4 years in Vietnam and later founded the Friends of Bear and Companion Animal Foundation. Years ago, the group donated the exact funds the state patrol needed to purchase Gable, a mission Wastepol says is critical for local roadways.
1: Well, they keep us safe on the highways. There's more lunatics on the highway than I've ever encountered anywhere.
2: Wastepol says they have helped with the donation of another canine, and when both dogs reach their retirement age, they'll donate the funds for another. While Wastepol deeply honors his military service, he says helping fund Gable is now at the very top of his list.
1: I feel very honored and very proud. Probably the proudest moment in my life.
2: In West Point, Tyler Murphy, News Channel Nebraska.
0: A couple charged in the killing of a woman have had their first day in court. Mason Clark and Samantha Niebuhr sitting before a judge in Douglas County Court, where they learned they will be incarcerated for the foreseeable future. Clark was denied bond, meaning he will be locked up until one is presented and he's able to pay the 10%. Niebuhr's bail was set at $500,000, and she was taken back to jail because she was unable to meet the 10% necessary. Clark is charged with second-degree murder. According to an arrest affidavit, Jennifer Niebuhr went to the apartment for the barbecue the couple was hosting. After Samantha's child went to bed, Jennifer got into an argument with Clark and attempted to swing at him. The affidavit states he admitted to holding her down and later shared he put a sock in her mouth until she stopped moving while Samantha held her wrists to the ground. Both are due back in court on July 22nd. The Ashland man who shot and killed his father at a home has requested a competency evaluation. Robert Haswell Jr.'s legal counsel filing a motion to have the defendant examined by a licensed clinical psychologist. The motion is asking if Haswell Jr. is mentally competent for trial because the defense lawyer says there are sufficient facts regarding how fit Haswell Jr. will be in providing a defense, along with understanding the severity of the charges and punishments associated with murder in the first degree. Haswell Jr. is due in court tomorrow morning in Saunders County. The Flock camera system, coupled with a drone, helping Kearney police locate a man accused of fleeing a traffic stop earlier this week. According to court documents, the Kearney police received a Flock camera alert early Monday morning showing a vehicle registered to 35-year-old Philip Rivera near the interstate and 2nd Avenue. Officers found the vehicle at a gas station and attempted a traffic stop. Police say Rivera did not stop and drove through residential neighborhoods at a high rate of speed. Officers ending the pursuit and later finding the vehicle abandoned. Police using a drone to locate Rivera nearby. Court records say officers found him with the car keys on him and noted he was sweating heavily when taken into

0: custody. Rivera is charged with felony operating a vehicle to avoid arrest and driving under revocation, third offense. A Norfolk man is behind bars today after police say he was caught looking into windows and exposing himself during the morning hours. The Norfolk Police Division says officers responded to the 900 block of Riverfront Road just before 6 a.m. Police say they spotted a 40-year-old, Eberardo Olguin, in an alleyway between two buildings, peering into an apartment window. After a brief attempt to run, Olguin surrendered. NPD says video evidence confirmed the public indecency, and the man is now facing multiple misdemeanor charges in the Madison County Jail. Kent's got a fuller version of the forecast for all portions of Nebraska coming up next on NCN.
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3: Activity off to our east tonight as a cold front pushes through our part of the country. It will be a stormy one. Winds today will start to die down later on tonight, but we did see winds gusting over 40 miles an hour. So there they are, stacking up in the Great Lakes region. Severe weather, tornadoes possible, along with severe storms tonight in this part of the country. Future cast shows more of the same as a front low pressure to our south continues to invade that part of the country. It's hot and dry south, very windy and dry in our part of the country. There's a tornado watch, severe thunderstorm watch, and then possible flooding down in the Great Lakes region. Pretty mild tonight across our neck of the woods. Overnight lows, 50s, western Nebraska, 60s, central and east. Then tomorrow, sunshine, cooler as we see highs mainly in the 80s and a few upper 70s. Things shaping up for the weekend. For Father's Day, could be a bit rainy. That's your weather on NCN.
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0: With a Medi-Cal health plan, you're not just covered, you're cared for.
1: Talk of infrastructure changes continuing within the beef industry. Hi, I'm Susan Littlefield with the American Ag Network. So it's not your granddad's cattle industry anymore.

0: categories, we see consistent changes happening for these cattle. And that was part of the conversation I had with Brad Coyma. Brad is with Coyma, Coyma & Varlick out of Sioux Center, Iowa. And it was during this most recent conversation about cattle chatter that we talked about the changes he's been seeing.
1: I think it changed, and you're on an off ramp. That there's no it's a one way street. Gone is probably a strong term, but you can't. What if it doesn't take a big leap of imagination to think you could lose another plant? Let's say you lost more capacity. Well, between beef on dairy and the basic human nature that, you know what, it's finally raining in Texas. Texas is the number one cow state there is in the United States. If they've got feed and they're incentivized by price, and if they think it's finally safe to go out in the woods after they get through this screwworm thing, of course they're going to expand. That's what they're going to do. The people ask me that. Do you think they're really going to expand? Well, I know they are. I know they are where there's grass. I know they are in the Dakotas. Mm-hmm. I don't have to think, you know, and I know what's going on the beef on dairy thing. There's no question that that's increasing the available supply going into the thing. So I just don't want us to get down the road 2 years from now, and then we're going back into the, oh my gosh, you know, and now we can't get a bid, and there's not enough, we got too many cattle and not enough hook spaces. And I worry that that's the next step. I was there in 98 when the hogs had that whole flip over and then the whole industry changed. I don't want to see that in ours. And so hopefully I'm overreacting, but I don't think I am.
0: And as we know, last week, JBS made the announcement that they are going to be closing two facilities, one in Pennsylvania and one in Tennessee. I'm Susan Littlefield reporting.
2: The Nebraska Public Power District is providing more insight into its process to select the site for a new small modular reactor nuclear power facility. Account manager Brittany Koenig presenting to the Norfolk City Council earlier this week. Norfolk is one of four communities, along with Sutherland, Beatrice, and Brownville, which were announced as finalists last month. She says NPPD believes the small modular reactor technology is not quite ready.
3: We don't necessarily want to be the very first, but we don't want to miss the boat either. And so we're doing all of these things in preparation to get ready so that when this hits, it's probably going to catch fire pretty quick and everybody's going to want it. So we want to be in line and ready to go.
2: Koenig would not commit to a specific timeline while saying she expects the selection phase for the final site to take at least as long as narrowing finalists from 16 to 4 did, which was around a year and a half. NPPD recently received a $27 million grant from the Department of Energy to assist in the application process. According to Koenig, it does not quite cover half of the application cost. A regular planning and zoning meeting became the place to be last night in southeast Nebraska, as residents had a chance to speak their mind on a potential data center being built. NCN's Jake Bartecki reports from Beatrice.
4: Over 100 residents of southeast Nebraska filled the Gage County Courthouse on Tuesday night to discuss one of the major hotbed issues around the world. Many speaking against a proposed data center, sharing their own thoughts, opinions, and research on why the Gage County Planning and Zoning Board needed a moratorium.
5: We are being asked to drain our aquifer so that a chatbot can write a poem, or so that a president can make an AI image of himself as Jesus. Choose to implement a moratorium as a needed pause to give us time to evaluate the potential repercussions, not just on us, but the future generations to come.
4: After about 3 hours of three-minute installments of public comment, the Planning and Zoning Board approved the recommendation of an 18-month moratorium on data centers to the Gage County Board. From impacts to farming, to noise, to increased fire risk, the Planning and Zoning Board heard many concerns. One that came up more than others was water pollution. David Dorn of Adams, citing the area has already dealt with its fair share of drought, making data center impacts to water an additional headache.
6: That's the biggest thing with water. If we're already in a dry area, water is our biggest issue. That is something I really think is very important, because obviously they're not making it is.
4: Many also dismiss the theory that opposition to data centers means opposition to growth or new business.
7: Respectfully, I believe that misses the real question. No successful farmer, business owner, or family makes decisions simply because an opportunity

0: The approved moratorium cited health and public safety concerns. It allows the county more time to research infrastructure, emergency response capabilities, and long-term impacts to the region. In Beatrice, Jake Bartecki, News Channel Nebraska.
1: Scotty McCreary at the Lincoln County Fair, North Platte, Nebraska, Friday, July 24th.
2: Storms off to our east tonight as we miss the bulk of the rain this time around. We may see it return by Saturday, especially Saturday night across Nebraska. That could hold true for Father's Day morning as the first day of summer arrives at the same time. Pretty warm, dry, and windy across Nebraska into parts of South Dakota, Iowa, and Northeast Nebraska, dry in other parts of the country to our south, and then heat a problem across Texas, Oklahoma. This is a tornado watch, a thunderstorm watch off to our east, and then flood warnings an issue in parts of the deep south. So storms moving out of the picture, the winds still strong and gusty until later on tonight. But we did see peak gusts over 40 miles an hour in northern Nebraska this afternoon. A different story, overnight tonight, the winds die down, mild conditions with overnight lows, lower 50s west, and then lower 60s in parts of eastern Nebraska. Tomorrow, a cooler day for us, less wind. We see highs mainly in the lower 80s. So a nice day ahead, and as we approach the weekend, things kind of bounce around temperature-wise. We see storm activity northwest Nebraska for Father's Day, the first day of summer, 78, 79 on Monday, and then it warms up into Tuesday with highs mid-80s. 80s for us in southwest Nebraska, all the way through Sunday, 78 on Monday, and then we see 80s return through Wednesday, even mild for this time of year. Northeast Nebraska, 80s for the next couple of days, a run of 70s through Tuesday, followed by 82 on Wednesday. Central Nebraska, 80s through Friday, 75 Saturday, storms likely Saturday night. Those 70s remain through Wednesday. Southeast Nebraska, 80s until Saturday, followed by a run of 70s, 83 on Wednesday. That's your weather on NCN.
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0: Don't let soybean insects rob your yields. I'm Darren Hefty, along with my brother Brian, on this week's Ag PhD show. We'll talk about how to stop soybean insects.
1: If you've been having lodging or green snap issues in your corn, we have the solution for you on this week's show.
0: We also have the solution for our weed of the week and much more coming up on this week's Ag PhD.
2: Hello?
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0: Famous comedians from across America are heading to Northeast Nebraska this week for the Great American Comedy Festival. Organizers say the event's about more than bringing national talent to Northeast Nebraska and Norfolk. It's an opportunity to showcase the state to visitors from around the country. Festival Board President Pat Jansen says this event serves as a cultural exchange when performers are coming from places like LA, Chicago, New York, or Spokane, Washington to experience life in Nebraska firsthand.
1: We have to give them a really good time, and you know, we're taking them to Johnny Carson's house, we're getting them runzas, we're getting them maybe the best steak dinner they've had in their lives. We want them to leave here feeling the love of Northeast Nebraska.
0: The show list includes a variety of different forms of comedy, including groups such as the Bluebird Improv Team, which Jansen says is arguably the best improv squad in the world. The event runs Wednesday through Saturday, including a regional comedy showcase, magic show, and a festival gala. Thanks for making NCN your choice for coverage of local stories mattering to you. From Norfolk to Valentine, Sydney to towns in the southeast, and right here in the Tri-Cities, we are News Channel Nebraska. Here for Nebraska. Here for you. Thanks for joining us on News Channel Nebraska. Coming up this hour on NCN, as wildfire danger continues to lurk across the state, several cities are officially calling off fireworks temporarily for individuals to buy or use in their city. It was communication from a different time in America when word from one coast could get to the other in around 1 week. The Pony Express rides again. Scammers are finding more and more ways to ruin someone's day. A central Nebraska city falling prey to the tune of almost $175,000. Nebraska casinos hitting the jackpot every single month, redispersing millions of dollars back to the communities they reside in and slightly lessening the ever-increasing burden of property tax. What are the chances of a new data center being built in southeast Nebraska sometime soon? County authorities opening up the idea to residents, and they showed up to share their thoughts. The wind starting out of the northeast in Kearney today, and by the time it changed direction out of the northwest, the sound and speed was certainly enhanced. Chief Forecaster Kent Boughton joins us for the first time this hour with the latest on those conditions and more.
2: Thanks, Dave. Well, as a cold front pushes through Nebraska, you can see the storms stacking up off to our east. So we're not going to get much as far as precipitation is concerned. Futurecast bears that out. By this weekend, Saturday night, we're probably going to see some thunderstorms roll in. In the meantime, hit and miss shower activity. We definitely had the winds today, plenty of that, gusting over 40 miles an hour, and the fire danger all the way across the state until late tonight with a wind advisory northeast. Overnight lows tonight, 50s and 60s, and then tomorrow, more sunshine, highs mainly 80s. That's the weather. Dave, back to you.
0: Kent, thanks. We'll check back with him a little bit later for a longer look at the forecast. For the time being, we're taking a look at the top stories from around Nebraska. The South Fork Fire has been basically surrounded, and even with the wind speeds elevating yesterday and today, firefighters have been able to keep the line held. Personnel has dropped to around 480 people, still monitoring all areas of the Northwest Nebraska blaze. Using aerial and heat-seeking technology, the now 39,000-acre fire has a containment of 80%. As they look to act quickly with forecast winds gusting up to 50 miles an hour, they know where the strongest attention to detail still lies.
3: Starting down Division Alpha, as you all are aware, we did have this heat down the Cottonwoods over here. We did get that contained at the end of the shift around the perimeter. There are still areas of heat within that area, so we do have folks out there seeking and destroying those isolated pockets of heat and mopping that up. So we'll have folks continue to work throughout that Cottonwood stand today, also going through there and taking care of any of the hazard trees that potentially could fall on our trail system within the state park. We want to get that open to the public as soon as we can, but first we got to take care of those hazards so that way no one gets hurt. Also, within Fort Robinson itself, Everything's looking really good. Continue to patrol and mop up that area. Not a whole lot of heat has been found in there, though, in the last 48 hours around the perimeter of Fort Robinson itself. Moving on up in Division Juliet and Delta Break, there is a pocket of heat in this drainage over here just in the Division Delta area. So we're going to have folks going in there, starting to secure that area as well. They have a good location where to go. It's just pretty adverse terrain, so pretty steep drainage, but they'll start mopping that up today as well.
0: Officials warn with the strong winds, any embers escaping the contained lines and igniting new grass would have a similar behavior as the South Fork fire did in the early stages. While Scottsbluff County has done a bit of a back and forth on the decision to ban fireworks, other towns in the panhandle are not leaving wildfire risks in the hands of those celebrating America's semi-quincentennial party. Alliance, Kimball, and Gordon are all saying they have put a temporary ban on fireworks in place because of the extreme to exceptional drought conditions in their areas. City officials are a little uneasy about sending ignition point after ignition point into the sky, and it's understandable. Nebraska's wildfires this year burned more than 930,000 acres in the western half of the state alone, and almost all of those fires were in the panhandle. Box Butte County has also added their name to the list of areas where fireworks are a no-no for the time being. Coupled with the chance, some of the cities may still put on a fireworks display everyone can enjoy. They feel the risk outweighs the rewards of allowing individuals to set off their own shows and be capable enough to put out any fires potentially starting when the exploded device floats back to Earth. A central Nebraska city has been duped out of nearly $175,000. Officials in Fullerton say they were conned by a sophisticated wire scheme. Someone got in touch with the city pretending to be a contractor requesting money, and the city wired the funds of more than $174,000. A press release sent out by the city says once they discovered the fraudulent activity, they contacted law enforcement immediately. Even as the investigation continues, an arrest of a woman connected to the fraud has happened, and she's being extradited to North Dakota, the release says, where she faces similar charges. The city says other individuals are believed to have been involved, and because it's an ongoing situation, they are unable to speak any further on the matter. Riders are reviving one of the West's most iconic journeys by carrying the Pony Express tradition across the country. NCN's Peter Rice gallops to Dawson County, where the historic route stopped in central Nebraska.
4: Pony Express re-riders stopping south of Overton Wednesday as part of a cross-country relay that recreates the historic mail service once used across the American West. The Overton Exchange was one of hundreds of handoffs taking place.
5: It's a real privilege to be here today, and we have a good turnout. Decent day, a little breezy, but that's okay. It keeps the horses a little cooler and keeps the flies off the horses. We do this reenactment every year, generally sometime early June or mid-June, and it goes from St. Joe to Sacramento,

0: And then vice versa, it goes back the other way the next year. It alternates back and forth.
1: More than 750 riders participate in the 10-day journey, carrying mail around the clock across nearly 2,000 miles. At each stop, riders transfer a leather mochila filled with letters to a fresh horse and rider before continuing down the trail.
2: Employers
3: of my employers,
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3: So help me God.
0: I have ridden for 47 years. I started out with the original group, and it was a small organization at that time. It wasn't near as well organized, but there were a lot of horsemen and a lot of people interested, so we did a re-ride.
1: Howard says Nebraska's connection to the Pony Express remains one of the strongest anywhere along the trail.
0: Nebraska has the most mileage of any of the states.
1: The re-ride will continue across Nebraska through the end of the week before crossing into Wyoming and continuing west towards California. From Overton, Peter Rice, News Channel Nebraska.
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11: To have this many deaths. It's a rare day in Omaha to have 3 Asian members of our community die. So on behalf of the police department, the city, I want the Asian community to know that we're investigating these diligently. We have Asian-speaking officers, Korean-speaking officers, able to communicate, able to work us through this crime. And we value them in our community, and they're going to get our best effort on this.
12: The Omaha Chief of Police and Mayor John Ewing coming out in support of their city after 2 apparent murder-suicides, a shooting and an apartment fire claiming the lives of 6 people who reside in Omaha. The day of unfortunate deaths began early when the Omaha Police Department was called for a reported shooting. They responded to the intersection of 48th and Nickel Street sometime after 1 a.m. where 17-year-old Ong Tu died from a fatal shooting. 18-year-old Manish Gurung was critically injured. Authorities have not identified where the shooting took place and are ruling it a homicide. Another shooting a few blocks northeast of 90th and West Dodge was called in at around 1:30 a.m. after someone found their parents dead from a shooting, now being reported as a likely murder-suicide by the chief and the mayor. Then a third call came in near Glen Cunningham Lake for 2 people being killed, and it's believed to be another murder-suicide, where 2 kids were at the time it transpired.
11: They're 5 and they're 1, and we have experts that specialize in being able to talk to young kids as witnesses to very violent crime. I mean, let's face it, this 5-year-old especially saw some things that are very challenging, and he can communicate. The 1-year-old will probably never know what happened here, will never have a memory, but the 5-year-old has some recollection of what took place. And so it's very important that we have experts in the field speak to that child, and that's what we're doing right now.
12: Schmutterer says each incident will receive a separate press release as more information is developed during the respective investigation. One person has died following the apartment fire this afternoon in Omaha. The Omaha Fire Department got called at around 1:30 p.m. to an area a few blocks east of Omaha Burke High School.

0: Firefighters encountered heavy smoke on the third floor when they arrived and started searching for people. OFD says at least one person died from the inferno, and another person was taken to the hospital with critical injuries. The cause of the fire has not been listed, and the investigation will continue. An 11-year-old boy's change of plans may have saved a Lincoln family's life. Sasha Mazarenko says he was supposed to mow a lawn over the weekend and rescheduled for Monday after getting sick. When he got there, he and his sister noticed flames shooting from the garage. Terrified, yet focused, Sasha says he immediately called 911.
1: They didn't know that I was the one calling 911, so I stayed by them for a little bit. Not just to get things, I was just making sure everything was okay.
0: Thanks to his quick response and call to 911, the family and all of their pets were able to get out of the house safely. Lincoln Fire and Rescue says the accidental blaze caused around $175,000 in damage. The exact cause remains under investigation. A camper fire at a popular lake destination over the weekend was stopped by a Good Samaritan. We're learning more about the fire happening Sunday morning before 9 o'clock at Harlan County Reservoir. A woman had turned on the crock pot and decided to hop in the shower while a man had gone outside, according to the Harlan County Sheriff's Office. A passerby saw the smoke coming from the camper, pulled over, and went inside to see if there was anyone in there, according to authorities. The HCSO chief deputy tells News Channel Nebraska the fire was adjacent to the door, making it in the worst spot possible. While the passerby was able to safely alert the woman and get her out, both people suffered severe burns in the process and were taken to the hospital with at least one flown by helicopter. Another person was trying to assist and dealt with smoke inhalation. They said they didn't need to go to the hospital. The Patterson Harbor social media page says one of those people has been released from the hospital as of yesterday, and another was expected to be out soon. Authorities say the camper was a total loss.
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6: Lots of storm activity off to our east tonight as the cold front pushes through our part of the country. It will be a stormy one. Winds today will start to die down later on tonight, but we did see winds gusting over 40 miles an hour. So there they are, stacking up in the Great Lakes region. Severe weather, tornadoes possible, along with severe storms tonight in this part of the country. Futurecast shows more of the same as a front, low pressure to our south, continues to invade that part of the country. It's hot and dry south, very windy and dry in our part of the country. There's a tornado watch, severe thunderstorm watch, and then possible flooding down in the Great Lakes region. Pretty mild tonight across our neck of the woods. Overnight lows 50s, western Nebraska, 60s central and east. Then tomorrow, sunshine, cooler as we see highs mainly in the 80s and a few upper 70s. Things shaping up for the weekend. For Father's Day, could be a bit rainy. That's your weather on NCN.
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0: In recent years, they've become a little more common sight in communities across the country. Cities and small towns alike using large-scale artwork to brighten up spaces, attract visitors, and boost local economies. NCN's Casey Wannenberg introduces us to a Nebraska artist painting an almost block-long mural in Valentine.
13: Perfect wall for it.
14: It totally is.
15: This will be the largest mural artist Lauren Olson has ever created.
14: I get really excited driving through towns and seeing giant walls like this.
15: The Oshkosh art teacher is spending several weeks in Valentine.
14: It's like a whole city block. It's 120 feet. I'm going to go all the way to the end.
15: Transforming the outside of a building along Main Street and Highway 83.
14: I did lots of sports in high school, so we'd go to different gyms and I'd see murals in their gyms. And so my art teacher let me paint my first murals in our gym.
15: Since then, this Nebraska K-12 Art Teacher of the Year has painted murals all over the state.
16: He's just asked you if I'd be interested in it, and I just thought, what a great addition. to Main Street.
15: Matt Sandoz owns Husker Land Hardware, where the mural is taking shape. Valentine Economic Development and the Heart City Creative District wanted a project to help showcase the town, and this wall stood out.
16: Right now, we're trying to do so much about building it up and getting it back to the days it was. And I thought, what just another thing that, you know, just bring people in.
15: This isn't the first mural to draw attention in Valentine. Just a few doors down, a historic painting and the controversy around it helped land the Sawyer Memorial Library on the National Register of Historic Places. Back in the 1930s, it was part of President Franklin D. Roosevelt's New Deal.
17: The controversy comes with, like, the feelings that people had. That's what you decided to portray our community as.
15: Local and state newspapers at the time captured the criticism, critiquing everything from the number of trees to which river it depicted.
17: They said, oh, well, there should be more trees, or that isn't where the end of the railroad tracks ended up. It's on the wrong side of the river, if that's the right river.
14: This is like the western ranching side.
15: That's why Olson says painting is only part of the process. Planning matters just as much.
14: You get to know community members and what their vision is for Valentine and, you know, what makes your culture you. The wall right now is kind of divided up into three sections.
15: The mural will feature Western themes, Native American influences, and the area's natural beauty. Olson researched everything from native flowers to cattle breeds.
14: There's going to be a few Angus cattle. Angus was very important to this area.
15: Even though it's impossible to please everyone, Olson says murals help brush a community together.
14: Not very many people get to experience going to an art museum, and so art is a really great way for people to connect to their community. And when I have students work on murals, they get the sense of community and working on something together.
15: Painting a sense of community.
14: It's gonna add a lot of color.
15: While adding color and creativity to draw in visitors and locals alike.
14: I'm glad you're not afraid of color. Some people are.
15: In Valentine, Casey Wunnenberg, News Channel, Nebraska.
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6: Heavy thunderstorms off to our east tonight, as we miss the bulk of the rain this time around. We may see it return.

by Saturday, especially Saturday night, across Nebraska. That could hold true for Father's Day morning as the first day of summer arrives at the same time. Pretty warm, dry,

0: So storms moving out of the picture, the winds still strong and gusty until later on tonight. But we did see peak gusts over 40 miles an hour in northern Nebraska this afternoon. A different story overnight tonight, the winds die down, mild conditions with overnight lows, lower 50s west, and then lower 60s in parts of eastern Nebraska. Tomorrow a cooler day for us, less wind. We see highs mainly in the lower 80s. So a nice day ahead, and as we approach the weekend, things kind of bounce around temperature-wise. We see storm activity northwest Nebraska for Father's Day, the first day of summer, 78, 79 on Monday, and then it warms up into Tuesday with highs mid-80s. 80s for us in southwest Nebraska, all the way through Sunday, 78 on Monday, and then we see 80s return through Wednesday, even mild for this time of year. Northeast Nebraska, 80s for the next couple of days, a run of 70s through Tuesday, followed by 82 on Wednesday. Central Nebraska, 80s through Friday, 75 Saturday, storms likely Saturday night. Those 70s remain through Wednesday. Southeast Nebraska, 80s until Saturday, followed by a run of 70s, 83 on Wednesday. That's your weather on NCN.
1: Even with the athletic campaigns out of season for every single sport in Nebraska, there is still a wealth of activity, ranging from recruiting to signings, and even a striking championship performance.
2: It sort of feels like a broken record at this point. And yet here we are, Nebraska gets another championship to its resume. Jake, what do you got?
3: Well, Jillian Martin, one of the great bowlers, and what's a really strong bowling program that Nebraska has, won the U.S. Open. And I mean, that's if you follow bowling, that's difficult to win. And I think, you know, bowling is a very niche sport. You don't hear of many programs that have sustained success and have success year in and year out. But one of them you do hear their name pop up quite a bit is Nebraska. And Jillian Martin put that on display.
2: It's not only a championship, it's the U.S. Women's Open. Yeah. This is a major, like this is, for example, this is like the Masters in golf.
3: Yeah. Yeah, it's a big deal. I mean, this is, she's going up against the best bowlers and not just collegiately and professionally. Mm-hmm. People that have been doing this for 20 or 30 years. I mean, this is very impressive. And, you know, as you can talk about recruiting in just about every single sport, and I'm going to mention it here. I think this is good for recruiting for the Nebraska bowling program as well, to say we got a national champion, a U.S. Open champion on our program.
2: Not only is it good she's winning this, she's able to participate in it and receive the financial gains, which normally once upon a time she would not have been able to do because she would have vacated her amateur status.
3: Right, and that's one of the big, I think, the good changes. I mean, it's a philosophical question to decide which changes are good or bad in college sports these days, right? But that's, I think, one of the good changes is when, you know, a non-professional, like a college athlete, goes out and performs and excels at a professional level, be it bowling, be it golf, be it tennis, anything where, you know, you qualify and meet the standards to play in a main event, you can reap the benefits, I think, is a good thing.
2: You mentioned recruiting just a little bit ago, and Nebraska softball has now added two pitchers this offseason trying to ensure their rotation with the loss of Jordy Fromm to graduation.
3: Yeah, I mean, the big one this week was Lauren Boutte. She comes from Ohio State, and she was on the all-freshman team, so she's, I think, going to be a junior. So she pitched two seasons there, but 21-9 in 2025, and I mean, she's been pretty strong. She's pitched a lot of innings, too. I mean, she's pitched over 150 innings, so, you know, those stats are not necessarily inflated or anything, but, you know, I think Nebraska understood that they were going to have to fill some gaps, right? I mean, you're losing 10 plus seniors this year, and you're losing one of the best players ever in the sport. You still have Alexis Jensen, yes. But I do think, you know, you lose

0: losing Jordy Fromm, but you're also not losing Jordy Fromm because she's going to be on that coaching staff and she is going to be able to kind of, I think, handpick players that Rhonda Revelle and this coaching staff can chase after simply because she was just on the field with some of them and probably remembers who to go after.
1: And she should have her baby in advance of the season, so she's kind of gotten those initial steps out of the way, which are difficult for a first-time parent. I can attest from 8, 9 years ago, whatever it was at this point. So that'll be interesting to see how that all transpires down the road. One last thing we want to talk about, the Red Sea Rising event coming up on Saturday at Memorial Stadium. Back-to-back weekends where they're going to have some crowds there.
0: Yeah, so this is a 7-on-7 deal that they're going to do at Memorial Stadium. I'll be honest, I really don't. It came out today, and they're doing it on Saturday, so I haven't had a ton of time to look into it. Sounds like there's going to be recruits there. Sounds like there's going to be some players there as well. You know, I think you're going to see more and more of this as college football moves on in recent years. You know, we talk about the types of open practices we saw before the season last year and the year before that were paid to get into 1890 because that's benefiting NIL. You're going to see more events like this, which is a good thing and a bad thing, right? I mean, it's a good thing because it's more opportunity for the fans to get exposure to the team, be inside Memorial Stadium, take it in an atmosphere that's maybe not a game where you kind of have the ability to just appreciate the size of the arena. But also, you know, I think a lot of people probably think that's unfortunate because it's just another reason they have to spend money with the athletic department. But all in all, that's a good thing as well.
1: And on the plus side for this particular event, most parking spots will be available for free. And
0: so you're not going to see that very often.
1: No, you won't. Especially to get inside Memorial Stadium.
0: Yeah, no doubt about that.
1: And seeing Jake Wartecki, as always, thanks for the time.
0: You bet. Thanks, Dave.
2: An alleged cold front moving in through the day when it doesn't feel anything close to cool. Chief Forecaster Kent Bouton joins us once again with a look at the weather for the back half of the work week.
3: Thanks, Dave. Well, as a cold front pushes through Nebraska, you can see the storms stacking up off to our east. So we're not going to get much as far as precipitation is concerned. Futurecast bears that out. By this weekend, Saturday night, we're probably going to see some thunderstorms roll in. In the meantime, hit and miss shower activity. We definitely had the winds today, plenty of that, gusting over 40 miles an hour, and the fire danger all the way across the state until late tonight with a wind advisory northeast. Overnight lows tonight, 50s and 60s, and then tomorrow, more sunshine, highs mainly 80s. That's the weather. Dave, back to you.
2: Thanks, and he's coming back in less than 10 minutes for another round with Mother Nature, right here on News Channel Nebraska. The first phase of a long-awaited trail in eastern Nebraska is now available for outdoor enthusiasts. Designed for cyclists or those looking for a peaceful walk or hike. Community members marking the completion of around 3 miles worth of trail stretching from the Hooper Train Depot to Highway 77. This trail transforms the historic rail corridor into a scenic multi-use path. Community officials say locals are excited about the opening.
4: To see it come to fruition, to see it open, to see people from Fremont and from Hooper coming together to celebrate this was just absolutely incredible.
5: I think that there are a lot of people who get out in the summertime, springtime, fall time, and just want to be outdoors. And I think that this is a great opportunity because you can hear the birds around us, there's trees, there's a bridge.
2: When the entire project becomes completed, it will connect Hooper, Nickerson, and Fremont with around 15 miles worth of walking trail. A pair of Nebraska casinos bringing in a new record for a single month of gaming, keeping the cumulative total above $5 million for five straight months. Columbus's Harrah's and Lake Mack Casino Resort both posting new total gaming tax all-time highs for the month of May. However, due to them being the two lowest grossing establishments, the collective total dipped by about $1,100 from April. With all five casinos reporting their numbers for last month, more than $5.4 million in taxes were collected and distributed to their proper channels. The largest benefactor each month is the Property Tax Credit Cash Fund. This month, nearly $3.8 million was added to the pool, bringing the yearly total over $18.8 million.

0: with each month of 2026 exceeding the $5 million mark. The five gaming halls have contributed nearly $27 million to the local communities, counties, and statewide efforts. The third consecutive month of lower tax receipts than projected put Nebraska in a deficit of around $170 million. The Nebraska Economic Forecasting Advisory Board made a projection in late February, and the latest rounded numbers, run by the Department of Revenue, shows a net loss of nearly 8% compared to those predictions, according to reporting done by the Nebraska Examiner. If this trend continues for the Cornhusker State, by the time the 2027 legislative session arrives, Nebraska could be looking at a massive red number. Individual income taxes are the number one offender, with a reported loss of more than $46 million. Next year's lawmaking session starts in January and runs for 90 days. A traffic stop on the interstate leads to a cocaine bust, one of which was the largest in Nebraska State Patrol history. As NCN's Tyler Murphy reports, it was successful because of a sniffer.
1: He was my pride and joy.
2: It started as a routine traffic stop near Milford, but within minutes, a four-legged canine officer sniffed out one of the largest cocaine busts in Nebraska State Patrol history.
1: 525 pounds of cocaine.
2: The snout behind the historic seizure belongs to Canine Gable, a 7-year-old Belgian Malinois. While Gable tracks down crime along the Interstate 80 corridor, his story actually begins in northeast Nebraska.
1: I've never been this excited in my whole life. Even, you know, I told somebody when I got the 4th Bronze Star Medal in Vietnam, that didn't excite me to the extent that the state trooper's dog made this bust. And we funded the dog.
2: Wastepol served 4 years in Vietnam and later founded the Friends of Bear and Companion Animal Foundation. Years ago, the group donated the exact funds the state patrol needed to purchase Gable, a mission Wastepol says is critical for local roadways.
1: Well, they keep us safe on the highways. There's more lunatics on the highway than I've ever encountered anywhere.
2: Wastepol says they have helped with the donation of another canine, and when both dogs reach the retirement age, they'll donate the funds for another. While Wastepol deeply honors his military service, he says helping fund Gable is now at the very top of his list.
1: I feel very honored and very proud. Probably the proudest moment in my life.
2: In West Point, Tyler Murphy, News Channel Nebraska.
0: A couple charged in the killing of a woman have had their first day in court. Mason Clark and Samantha Niebuhr sitting before a judge in Douglas County Court, where they learned they will be incarcerated for the foreseeable future. Clark was denied bond, meaning he will be locked up until one is presented and he's able to pay the 10%. Niebuhr's bail was set at $500,000 and she was taken back to jail because she was unable to meet the 10% necessary. Clark is charged with second-degree murder. According to an arrest affidavit, Jennifer Niebuhr went to the apartment for the barbecue the couple was hosting. After Samantha's child went to bed, Jennifer got into an argument with Clark and attempted to swing at him. The affidavit states he admitted to holding her down and later shared he put a sock in her mouth until she stopped moving while Samantha held her wrists to the ground. Both are due back in court on July 22nd. The Ashland man who shot and killed his father at a home has requested a competency evaluation. Robert Haswell Jr.'s legal counsel filing a motion to have the defendant examined by a licensed clinical psychologist. The motion is asking if Haswell Jr. is mentally competent for trial because the defense lawyer says there are sufficient facts regarding how fit Haswell Jr. will be in providing a defense, along with understanding the severity of the charges and punishments associated with murder in the first degree. Haswell Jr. is due in court tomorrow morning in Saunders County. Kent's got a fuller version of the forecast for all portions of Nebraska coming up next on NCN.
3: News Channel Nebraska is televising a community event in the southeast portion of the state this weekend. 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
5: Lots of storm activity off to our east tonight as a cold front pushes through our part of the country. It will be a stormy one. Winds today will start to die down later on tonight. But we

0: did see winds gusting over 40 miles an hour. So there they are, stacking up in the Great Lakes region. Severe weather, tornadoes possible, along with severe storms tonight in this part of the country. Futurecast shows more of the same as a front, low pressure to our south, continues to invade that part of the country. It's hot and dry south, very windy and dry in our part of the country. There's a tornado watch, severe thunderstorm watch, and then possible flooding down in the Great Lakes region. Pretty mild tonight across our neck of the woods. Overnight lows 50s, western Nebraska, 60s central and east. Then tomorrow, sunshine, cooler as we see highs mainly in the 80s and a few upper 70s. Things shaping up for the weekend. For Father's Day, could be a bit rainy. That's your weather on NCN.
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14: Talk of infrastructure changes continuing within the beef industry. Hi, I'm Susan Littlefield with the American Ag Network. So it's not your granddad's cattle industry anymore as we see consistent changes happening for these cattle. And that was part of the conversation I had with Brad Coyma. Brad is with Coyma, Coyma & Varlick out of Sioux Center, Iowa, and it was during this most recent conversation about cattle chatter that we talked about the changes he's been seeing.
15: I think it changed, and you're on an off ramp that there's no it's a one way street. Gone is probably a strong term, but you can't. What if it doesn't take a big leap of imagination to think you could lose another plant? Let's say you lost more capacity. Well. Between beef on dairy and the basic human nature that, you know what, it's finally raining in Texas. Texas is the number one cow state there is in the United States. If they've got feed and they're incentivized by price, and if they think it's finally safe to go out in the woods after they get through this screwworm thing, of course they're going to expand. That's what they're going to do. The people ask me that. Do you think they're really going to expand? Well, I know they are. I know they are where there's grass. I know they are in the Dakotas. Mm-hmm. I don't have to think, you know, and I know what's going on. On the beef on dairy thing, there's no question that that's increasing the available supply going into the thing. So I just don't want us to get down the road 2 years from now, and then we're going back into the, oh my gosh, you know, and now we can't get a bid, and there's not enough, we got too many cattle and not enough hook spaces. And I worry that that's the next step. I was there in 98 when the hogs had that whole flip over and then the whole industry changed. I don't want to see that in ours. And so hopefully I'm overreacting, but I don't think I am.

0: And as we know, last week, JBS made the announcement that they are going to be closing two facilities, one in Pennsylvania and one in Tennessee. I'm Susan Littlefield, reporting.
1: Nebraska Public Power District is providing more insight into its process to select the site for a new small modular reactor nuclear power facility. Account manager Brittany Koenig presenting to the Norfolk City Council earlier this week. Norfolk is one of four communities, along with Sutherland, Beatrice, and Brownville, which were announced as finalists last month. She says MPPD believes the small modular reactor technology is not quite ready.
2: We don't necessarily want to be the very first, but we don't want to miss the boat either. And so we're doing all of these things in preparation to get ready so that when this hits, it's probably going to catch fire pretty quick and everybody's going to want it. So we want to be in line and ready to go.
1: Koenig would not commit to a specific timeline while saying she expects the selection phase for the final site to take at least as long as narrowing finalists from 16 to 4 did, which was around a year and a half. MPPD recently received a $27 million grant from the Department of Energy to assist in the application process. According to Koenig, it does not quite cover half of the application cost. One southeast Nebraska county has basically sidelined the idea of adding any wind or solar energy to its portfolio of terrain. Private power plants using natural gas are also expected to be nixed through a moratorium. Nuclear energy, providing a boost of curiosity to the Planning Commission of a neighboring county. Brownville and Nemaha County is a top four candidate for a small modular nuclear reactor. And Dakota Schulenberg of the Nebraska Public Power District said other nuclear projects are possible over the next two decades. Schulenberg says the U.S. is looking to put 10 times more power into the grid by 2050 than the country is at the moment. Brownville is one of four finalists to potentially be a site for a next generation nuclear facility. The community would need to approach Nebraska Public Power District if they are serious about adding a plant. MPPD says it's probably still another 10 years before one is built and connected to the grid in Nebraska. A regular planning and zoning meeting became the place to be last night in southeast Nebraska as residents had a chance to speak their mind on a potential data center being built. NCN's Jake Bartecki reports from Beatrice.
3: Over 100 residents of southeast Nebraska filled the Gage County Courthouse on Tuesday night to discuss one of the major hotbed issues around the world. Many speaking against a proposed data center, sharing their own thoughts, opinions, and research on why the Gage County Planning and Zoning Board needed a moratorium.
4: We are being asked to drain our aquifer so that a chatbot can write a poem or so that a president can make an AI image of himself as Jesus.
5: Choose to implement a moratorium as a needed pause to give us time to evaluate the potential repercussions, not just on us, but the future generations to come.
3: After about 3 hours of three-minute installments of public comment, the Planning and Zoning Board approved the recommendation of an 18-month moratorium on data centers to the Gage County Board. From impacts to farming, to noise, to increased fire risk, the Planning and Zoning Board heard many concerns. One that came up more than others was water pollution. David Dorn of Adams, citing the area has already dealt with its fair share of drought, making data center impacts to water an additional headache.
6: That's the biggest thing with water. If we're already in a dry area, water is our biggest issue. That is something I really think is very important because obviously they're not making
3: Many also dismiss the theory that opposition to data centers means opposition to growth or new business.
7: Respectfully, I believe that misses the real question. No successful farmer, business owner, or family makes decisions simply because an opportunity appears. They evaluate the risks, weigh the consequences, and ask whether the decision will lead them better off in the long run. Being open for business should never be open to every business.
3: The approved moratorium cited health and public safety concerns. It allows the county more time to research infrastructure, emergency response capabilities, and long-term impacts to the region. In Beatrice, Jake Bartecki, News Channel Nebraska.
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9: Heavy thunderstorms off to our east tonight, as we miss the bulk of the rain this time around. we may see it.

0: return by Saturday, especially Saturday night across Nebraska. That could hold true for Father's Day morning as the first day of summer arrives at the same time. Pretty warm, dry, and windy across Nebraska into parts of South Dakota, Iowa, and Northeast Nebraska, dry in other parts of the country to our south, and then heat a problem across Texas, Oklahoma. This is a tornado watch, a thunderstorm watch off to our east, and then flood warnings an issue in parts of the deep south. So storms moving out of the picture, the winds still strong and gusty until later on tonight. But we did see peak gusts over 40 miles an hour in northern Nebraska this afternoon. A different story overnight tonight, the winds die down, mild conditions with overnight lows, lower 50s west, and then lower 60s in parts of eastern Nebraska. Tomorrow, a cooler day for us, less wind. We see highs mainly in the lower 80s. So a nice day ahead, and as we approach the weekend, things kind of bounce around temperature-wise. We see storm activity northwest Nebraska for Father's Day, the first day of summer, 78, 79 on Monday, and then it warms up into Tuesday with highs mid-80s. 80s for us in southwest Nebraska, all the way through Sunday, 78 on Monday, and then we see 80s return through Wednesday, even mild for this time of year. Northeast Nebraska, 80s for the next couple of days, a run of 70s through Tuesday, followed by 82 on Wednesday. Central Nebraska, 80s through Friday, 75 Saturday, storms likely Saturday night. Those 70s remain through Wednesday. Southeast Nebraska, 80s until Saturday, followed by a run of 70s, 83 on Wednesday. That's your weather on NCN.
1: Headliner Knockout. Little Texas brings the Platinum 90 sing-alongs that still crank like it's 1994.
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3: Famous comedians from across America are heading to Northeast Nebraska this week for the Great American Comedy Festival. Organizers say the event's about more than bringing national talent to Northeast Nebraska and Norfolk. It's an opportunity to showcase the state to visitors from around the country. Festival Board President Pat Jansen says this event serves as a cultural exchange when performers are coming from places like LA, Chicago, New York, or Spokane, Washington to experience life in Nebraska firsthand.
4: We have to give them a really good time, and you know, we're taking them to Johnny Carson's house, we're getting them runzas, we're getting them maybe the best steak dinner they've had in their lives. We want them to leave here feeling the love of Northeast Nebraska.
3: The show list includes a variety of different forms of comedy, including groups such as the Bluebird Improv Team, which Jansen says is arguably the best improv squad in the world. The event runs Wednesday through Saturday, including a regional comedy showcase, magic show, and a festival gala. Thanks for making NCN your choice for coverage of local stories mattering to you. From Norfolk to Valentine, Sydney to towns in the southeast, and right here in the Tri-Cities, we are News Channel Nebraska. Here for Nebraska, here for you. Thanks for joining us on News Channel Nebraska. Coming up this hour on NCN, as wildfire danger continues to lurk across the state, several cities are officially calling off fireworks temporarily for individuals to buy or use in their city. It was communication from a different time in America when word from one coast could get to the other in around 1 week. The Pony Express rides again. Scammers are finding more and more ways to ruin someone's day. A central Nebraska city falling prey to the tune of almost $175,000. Nebraska casinos hitting the jackpot every single month, redispersing millions of dollars back to the communities they reside in and slightly lessening the ever-increasing burden of property tax. What are the chances of a new data center being built in southeast Nebraska sometime soon? County authorities opening up the idea to residents, and they showed up to share their thoughts. The wind starting out of the northeast in Kearney today, and by the time it changed direction out of the northwest, the sound and speed was certainly enhanced. Chief Forecaster Kent Boughton joins us for the first time this hour with the latest on those conditions and more.
5: Thanks, Dave. Well, as a cold front pushes through Nebraska, you can see the storms stacking up off to our east. So we're not going to get much as far as precipitation is concerned. Futurecast bears that out. By this weekend, Saturday night, we're probably going to see some thunderstorms roll in. In the meantime, hit and miss shower activity. We definitely had the winds today, plenty of that, gusting over 40 miles an hour, and the fire danger all the way across the state until late tonight with a wind advisory northeast. Overnight lows tonight, 50s and 60s, and then tomorrow, more sunshine, highs mainly 80s. That's the weather. Dave, back to you.
3: Kent, thanks. We'll check back with him a little bit later for a longer look at the forecast. For the time being, we're taking a look at the top stories from around Nebraska. The South Fork Fire has been basically surrounded, and even with the wind speeds elevating yesterday and today, firefighters have been able to keep the line held. Personnel has dropped to around 480 people, still monitoring all areas of the Northwest Nebraska blaze. Using aerial and heat-seeking technology, the

0: now 39,000-acre fire has a containment of 80%. As they look to act quickly with forecasted winds gusting up to 50 miles an hour, they know where the strongest attention to detail still lies.
1: Starting down in Division Alpha, as you all are aware, we did have this heat down the cottonwoods over here. We did get that contained at the end of the shift around the perimeter. There are still areas of heat within that area, so we do have folks out there seeking and destroying those isolated pockets of heat and mopping that up. So we'll have folks continue to work throughout that cottonwood stand today, also going through there and taking care of any of the hazard trees that potentially could fall on our trail system within the state park. We want to get that open to the public as soon as we can, but first we got to take care of those hazards so that way no one gets hurt. Also, within Fort Robinson itself, everything's looking really good. Continue to patrol and mop up that area. Not a whole lot of heat has been found in there, though, in the last 48 hours around the perimeter of Fort Robinson itself. Moving on up in Division Juliet and Delta Break, there is a pocket of heat in this drainage over here just in the Division Delta area. So we're going to have folks going in there starting to secure that area as well. They have a good location of where to go. It's just pretty adverse terrain, so pretty steep drainage, but they'll start mopping that up today as well.
0: Officials warn with those strong winds, any embers escaping the contained lines and igniting new grass would have a similar behavior as the South Fork fire did in the early stages. While Scottsbluff County has done a bit of a back and forth on the decision to ban fireworks, other towns in the panhandle are not leaving wildfire risks in the hands of those celebrating America's semi-quincentennial party. Alliance, Kimball, and Gordon are all saying they have put a temporary ban on fireworks in place because of the extreme to exceptional drought conditions in their areas. City officials are a little uneasy about sending ignition point after ignition point into the sky, and it's understandable. Nebraska's wildfires this year burned more than 930,000 acres in the western half of the state alone, and almost all of those fires were in the panhandle. Box Butte County has also added their name to the list of areas where fireworks are a no-no for the time being. Coupled with the chance, some of the cities may still put on a fireworks display everyone can enjoy. They feel the risk outweighs the rewards of allowing individuals to set off their own shows and be capable enough to put out any fires potentially starting when the exploded device floats back to Earth. A central Nebraska city has been duped out of nearly $175,000. Officials in Fullerton say they were conned by a sophisticated wire scheme. Someone got in touch with the city pretending to be a contractor requesting money, and the city wired the funds of more than $174,000. A press release sent out by the city says once they discovered the fraudulent activity, they contacted law enforcement immediately. Even as the investigation continues, an arrest of a woman connected to the fraud has happened, and she's being extradited to North Dakota, the release says, where she faces similar charges. The city says other individuals are believed to have been involved, and because it's an ongoing situation, they are unable to speak any further on the matter. Riders are reviving one of the West's most iconic journeys by carrying the Pony Express tradition across the country. NCN's Peter Rice gallops to Dawson County, where the historic route stopped in central Nebraska.
2: Pony Express re-riders stopping south of Overton Wednesday as part of a cross-country relay that recreates the historic mail service once used across the American West. The Overton Exchange was one of hundreds of handoffs taking place.
3: It's a real privilege to be here today, and we have a good turnout. Decent day, a little breezy, but that's okay. It keeps the horses a little cooler and keeps the flies off the horses. We do this reenactment every year, generally sometime early June or mid-June, and it goes from St. Joe to Sacramento, and then vice versa, it goes back the other way the next year. It alternates back and forth.
2: More than 750 riders participate in the 10-day journey, carrying mail around the clock across nearly 2,000 miles. At each stop, riders transfer a leather mochila filled with letters to a fresh horse and rider before continuing down the trail.
4: Employers, so help me God.
3: I have ridden for 47 years. I started out with the original group, and it was a small organization at that time. It wasn't near as well organized, but there were a lot of horsemen and a lot of people interested, so we did a re-ride.
2: Howard says Nebraska's connection

0: Connection to the Pony Express remains one of the strongest anywhere along the trail.
1: Nebraska has the most mileage of any of the states.
0: The re-ride will continue across Nebraska through the end of the week before crossing into Wyoming and continuing west towards California. From Overton, Peter Rice, News Channel Nebraska.
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7: Say this, it's a rare day for Omaha to have this many deaths. It's a rare day in Omaha to have three Asian members of our community die. So on behalf of the police department, the city, I want the Asian community to know that we're investigating these diligently. We have Asian speaking officers, Korean speaking officers, able to communicate, able to work us through this crime. And we value them in our community, and they're gonna get our best effort on this.
8: The Omaha Chief of Police and Mayor John Ewing coming out in support of their city after two apparent murder-suicides, a shooting and an apartment fire claiming the lives of six people who reside in Omaha. The day of unfortunate deaths began early when the Omaha Police Department was called for a reported shooting. They responded to the intersection of 48th and Nickel Street sometime after 1 a.m. where 17-year-old Ong Tu died from a fatal shooting. 18-year-old Manish Gurung was critically injured. Authorities have not identified where the shooting took place and are ruling it a homicide. Another shooting a few blocks northeast of 90th and West Dodge was called in at around 1:30 a.m. after someone found their parents dead from a shooting, now being reported as a likely murder-suicide by the chief and the mayor. Then a third call came in near Glen Cunningham Lake for two people being killed, and it's believed to be another murder-suicide, where two kids were at the time it transpired.
7: They're five and they're one, and we have experts that specialize in being able to talk to young kids as witnesses to very violent crime. I mean, let's face it, this five-year-old especially saw some things that are very challenging, and he can communicate. The one-year-old will probably never know what happened here, will never have a memory, but the five-year-old has some recollection of what took place. And so it's very important that we have experts in the field speak to that child, and that's what we're doing right now.
8: Schmatterer says each incident will receive a separate press release as more information is developed during the respective investigation. One person has died following the apartment fire this afternoon in Omaha. The Omaha Fire Department got called at around 1:30 p.m. to an area a few blocks east of Omaha Burke High School. Firefighters encountered heavy smoke on the third floor when they arrived and started searching for people. OFD says at least one person died from the inferno and another person was taken to the hospital with critical injuries. The cause of the fire has not been listed and the investigation will continue. An 11-year-old boy's change of plans may have saved a Lincoln family's life. Sasha Mazarenko says he was supposed to mow a lawn over the weekend and rescheduled for Monday after getting sick. When he got there, he and his sister noticed flames shooting from the garage. Terrified, yet focused, Sasha says he immediately called 911.
9: They didn't know that I was the one calling 911.

0: So I stayed by them for a little bit, not just to get things, I was just making sure everything was okay.
1: Thanks to his quick response and call to 911, the family and all of their pets were able to get out of the house safely. Lincoln Fire and Rescue says the accidental blaze caused around $175,000 in damage. The exact cause remains under investigation. A camper fire at a popular lake destination over the weekend was stopped by a Good Samaritan. We're learning more about the fire happening Sunday morning before 9 o'clock at Harlan County Reservoir. A woman had turned on the crock pot and decided to hop in the shower while a man had gone outside, according to the Harlan County Sheriff's Office. A passerby saw the smoke coming from the camper, pulled over, and went inside to see if there was anyone in there, according to authorities. The HCSO chief deputy tells News Channel Nebraska the fire was adjacent to the door, making it in the worst spot possible. While the passerby was able to safely alert the woman and get her out, both people suffered severe burns in the process and were taken to the hospital with at least one flown by helicopter. Another person was trying to assist and dealt with smoke inhalation. They said they didn't need to go to the hospital. The Patterson Harbor social media page says one of those people has been released from the hospital as of yesterday, and another was expected to be out soon. Authorities say the camper was a total loss.
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9: Lots of storm activity off to our east tonight as a cold front pushes through our part of the country. It will be a stormy one. Winds today will start to die down later on tonight, but we did see winds gusting over 40 miles an hour. So there they are, stacking up in the Great Lakes region. Severe weather, tornadoes possible, along with severe storms tonight in this part of the country. Futurecast shows more of the same as a front, low pressure to our south, continues to invade that part of the country. It's hot and dry south, very windy and dry in our part of the country. There's a tornado watch, severe thunderstorm watch, and then possible flooding down in the Great Lakes region. Pretty mild tonight across our neck of the woods,

0: overnight lows 50s, western Nebraska 60s, central and east. Then tomorrow, sunshine, cooler as we see highs mainly in the 80s and a few upper 70s. Things shaping up for the weekend. For Father's Day, could be a bit rainy. That's your weather on NCN.
1: 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Because when people in Palisade understand what happens in Grand Island, and when people in Scotts Bluff get to share their story with the people of Niobrara, we become one Nebraska. 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
9: 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NCN's Casey Wannenberg introduces us to a Nebraska artist painting an almost block-long mural in Valentine.
10: Perfect wall for it.
11: It totally is.
12: This will be the largest mural artist Lauren Olson has ever created.
11: I get really excited driving through towns and seeing giant walls like this.
12: The Oshkosh art teacher is spending several weeks in Valentine.
11: It's like a whole city block. It's 120 feet. I'm going to go all the way to the end.
12: Transforming the outside of a building along Main Street and Highway 83.
11: I did lots of sports in high school, so we'd go to different gyms and I'd see murals in their gyms. And so my art teacher let me paint my first murals in our gym.
12: Since then, this Nebraska K-12 art teacher of the year has painted murals all over the state.
13: He's just asking if I'd be interested in it, and I just thought, what a great addition to Main Street.
12: Matt Sandoz owns Husker Land Hardware, where the mural is taking shape. Valentine Economic Development and the Heart City Creative District wanted a project to help showcase the town, and this wall stood out.
13: Right now, we're trying to do so much about building it up and getting it back to the days it was. And I thought, what just another thing that, you know, just bring people in.
12: This isn't the first mural to draw attention in Valentine. Just a few doors down, a historic painting and the controversy around it helped land the Sawyer Memorial Library on the National Register of Historic Places. Back in the 1930s, it was part of President Franklin D. Roosevelt's New Deal.
14: The controversy comes with, like, the feelings that people had, that's what you decided to portray our community as.

0: Local and state newspapers at the time captured the criticism, critiquing everything from the number of trees to which river it depicted.
1: They said, oh, well, there should be more trees, or that isn't where the end of the railroad tracks ended up. It's on the wrong side of the river, if that's the right river.
2: This is like the western ranching side.
0: That's why Olson says painting is only part of the process. Planning matters just as much.
2: You get to know community members and what their vision is for Valentine and, you know, what makes your culture you. The wall right now is kind of divided up into three sections.
0: The mural will feature Western themes, Native American influences, and the area's natural beauty. Olson researched everything from native flowers to cattle breeds.
2: There's going to be a few Angus cattle. Angus was very important to this area.
0: Even though it's impossible to please everyone, Olson says murals help brush a community together.
2: Not very many people get to experience going to an art museum, and so art is a really great way for people to connect to their community. And when I have students work on murals, they get the sense of community and working on something together.
0: Painting a sense of community.
2: It's gonna add a lot of color.
0: While adding color and creativity to draw in visitors and locals alike.
2: I'm glad you're not afraid of color. Some people are.
0: In Valentine, Casey Wunnenberg, News Channel, Nebraska.
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7: Close to home.
8: Heavy thunderstorms off to our east tonight as we miss the bulk of the rain this time around. We may see it return by Saturday, especially Saturday night across Nebraska. That could hold true for Father's Day morning as the first day of summer arrives at the same time. Pretty warm, dry, and windy across Nebraska into parts of South Dakota, Iowa, and Northeast Nebraska, dry in other parts of the country to our south, and then heat a problem across Texas, Oklahoma. This is a tornado watch, a thunderstorm watch off to our east, and then flood warnings an issue in parts of the deep south. So storms moving out of the picture, the winds still strong and gusty until later on tonight. But we did see peak gusts

0: for us, less when we see highs mainly in the lower 80s. So a nice day ahead, and as we approach the weekend, things kind of bounce around temperature-wise. We see storm activity northwest Nebraska for Father's Day, the first day of summer, 78, 79 on Monday, and then it warms up into Tuesday with highs mid-80s. 80s for us in southwest Nebraska, all the way through Sunday, 78 on Monday, and then we see 80s return through Wednesday, even mild for this time of year. Northeast Nebraska, 80s for the next couple of days, a run of 70s through Tuesday, followed by 82 on Wednesday. Central Nebraska, 80s through Friday, 75 Saturday, storms likely Saturday night. Those 70s remain through Wednesday. Southeast Nebraska, 80s until Saturday, followed by a run of 70s, 83 on Wednesday. That's your weather on NCN.
1: Even with the athletic campaigns out of season for every single sport at Nebraska, there is still a wealth of activity, ranging from recruiting to signings, and even a striking championship performance.
2: It sort of feels like a broken record at this point. And yet here we are, Nebraska gets another championship to its resume. Jake, what do you got?
3: Well, Jillian Martin, one of the great bowlers, and what's a really strong bowling program that Nebraska has, won the U.S. Open. And I mean, that's if you follow bowling, that's difficult to win. And I think, you know, bowling is a very niche sport. You don't hear of many programs that have sustained success and have success year in and year out. But one of them you do hear their name pop up quite a bit is Nebraska. And Jillian Martin put that on display.
2: It's not only a championship, it's the U.S. Women's Open. Yeah. This is a major, like this is, for example, this is like the Masters in golf.
3: Yeah, it's a big deal. I mean, this is, she's going up against the best bowlers, and not just collegiately and professionally, mm-hmm. people that have been doing this for 20 or 30 years. I mean, this is very impressive. And, you know, as you can talk about recruiting in just about every single sport, and I'm going to mention it here. I think this is good for recruiting for the Nebraska bowling program as well, to say we got a national champion, a U.S. Open champion on our program.
2: Not only is it good she's winning this, she's able to participate in it and receive the financial gains, which normally once upon a time she would not have been able to do because she would have vacated her amateur status.
3: Right, and that's one of the big, I think, the good changes. I mean, it's a philosophical question to decide which changes are good or bad in college sports these days, right? But that's, I think, one of the good changes is when, you know, a non-professional athlete, like a college athlete, goes out and performs and excels at a professional level, be it bowling, be it golf, be it tennis, anything where, you know, you qualify and meet the standards to play in a main event, you can reap the benefits, I think, is a good thing.
2: You mentioned recruiting just a little bit ago, and Nebraska softball has now added two pitchers this offseason trying to ensure their rotation with the loss of Jordy Fromm to graduation.
3: Yeah, I mean, the big one this week was Lauren Boutte. She comes from Ohio State, and she was on the all-freshman team, so she's, I think, going to be a junior. So she pitched two seasons there, but 20-1-9 in 2025, and I mean, she's been pretty strong. She's pitched a lot of innings, too. I mean, she's pitched over 150 innings, so you know, those stats are not necessarily inflated or anything, but, you know, I think Nebraska understood that they were going to have to fill some gaps, right? I mean, you're losing 10 plus seniors this year and you're losing one of the best players ever in the sport. You still have Alexis Jensen, yes, but I do think, you know, you're losing Jordy Fromm, but you're also not losing Jordy Fromm because she's going to be on that coaching staff and she is going to be able to kind of, I think, hand-pick players that Rhonda Revelle and this coaching staff can chase after simply because she was just on the field with some of them and probably remembers who to go after.
2: And she should have her baby in advance of the season, so she's kind of gotten those initial steps out of the way, which are difficult for a first-time parent. I can attest from 9 years ago, whatever it was at this point. So that'll be interesting to see how that all transpires down the road. One last

0: thing we want to talk about, the Red Sea Rising event coming up on Saturday at Memorial Stadium. Back-to-back weekends where they're going to have some crowds there.
1: Yeah, so this is a 7-on-7 deal that they're going to do at Memorial Stadium. I'll be honest, I really don't. It came out today, and they're doing it on Saturday, so I haven't had a ton of time to look into it. Sounds like there's going to be recruits there. Sounds like there's going to be some players there as well. You know, I think you're going to see more and more of this as college football moves on in recent years. You know, talk about the types of open practices we saw before the season last year and the year before that were paid to get into 1890, because that's benefiting NIL. You're going to see more events like this, which is a good thing and a bad thing, right? I mean, it's a good thing because it's more opportunity for the fans to get exposure to the team, be inside Memorial Stadium, take it in an atmosphere that's maybe not a game where you kind of have the ability to just appreciate the size of the arena. But also, you know, I think a lot of people probably think that's unfortunate because it's just another reason they have to spend money with the athletic department. But all in all, that's a good thing as well.
0: And on the plus side for this particular event, most parking spots will be available for free. And
1: so you're not going to see that very often.
0: No, you won't. Especially to get inside Memorial Stadium.
1: Yeah, no doubt about that.
0: And CNJ Jake Wartecki, as always, thanks for the time.
1: You bet. Thanks, Dave.
2: An alleged cold front moving in through the day when it doesn't feel anything close to cool. Chief Forecaster Kent Bouton joins us once again with a look at the weather for the back half of the work week.
3: Thanks, Dave. Well, as a cold front pushes through Nebraska, you can see the storms stacking up off to our east. So we're not going to get much as far as precipitation is concerned. Futurecast bears that out. By this weekend, Saturday night, we're probably going to see some thunderstorms roll in. In the meantime, hit and miss shower activity. We definitely had the winds today, plenty of that, gusting over 40 miles an hour, and the fire danger all the way across the state until late tonight with a wind advisory northeast. Overnight lows tonight, 50s and 60s, and then tomorrow, more sunshine, highs mainly 80s. That's the weather. Dave, back to you.
2: Thanks, and he's coming back in less than 10 minutes for another round with Mother Nature, right here on News Channel Nebraska. The first phase of a long-awaited trail in eastern Nebraska is now available for outdoor enthusiasts. Designed for cyclists or those looking for a peaceful walk or hike. Community members marking the completion of around 3 miles worth of trail stretching from the Hooper Train Depot to Highway 77. This trail transforms the historic rail corridor into a scenic multi-use path. Community officials say locals are excited about the opening.
4: To see it come to fruition, to see it open, to see people from Fremont and from Hooper coming together to celebrate this was just absolutely incredible.
5: I think that there are a lot of people who get out in the summertime, springtime, fall time, and just want to be outdoors. And I think that this is a great opportunity because you can hear the birds around us, there's trees, there's a bridge.
2: When the entire project becomes completed, it will connect Hooper, Nickerson, and Fremont with around 15 miles worth of walking trail. A pair of Nebraska casinos bringing in a new record for a single month of gaming, keeping the cumulative total above $5 million for five straight months. Columbus's Harrah's and Lake Mack Casino Resort both posting new total gaming tax all-time highs for the month of May. However, due to them being the two lowest grossing establishments, the collective total dipped by about $1,100 from April. With all five casinos reporting their numbers for last month, more than $5.4 million in taxes were collected and distributed to their proper channels. The largest benefactor each month is the Property Tax Credit Cash Fund. This month, nearly $3.8 million was added to the pool, bringing the yearly total over $18.8 million. With each month of 2026 exceeding the $5 million mark, the five gaming halls have contributed nearly $27 million to their local communities, counties, and statewide efforts. One signature gatherer has been seen outside the Buffalo County Courthouse in central Nebraska. And today, Governor Pillen sharing his signing of a petition. It's called the Fairness for Girls Constitutional Amendment. If it can get enough signatures, it would be added to the general election ballot this November. If it was passed by Nebraskans, it would change the Nebraska Constitution to keep athletic events in the state specific.

0: specific to biological birth. The state legislature recently passed legislation stating students in K-12, along with college athletics, participate on sports teams as assigned by their biological status at birth. There are no well-documented cases of this happening in Nebraska at any level. The petition would still allow for co-ed sports competition if they were available. A traffic stop on the interstate leads to a cocaine bust, one of which was the largest in Nebraska State Patrol history. As NCN's Tyler Murphy reports, it was successful because of a sniffer.
1: He was my pride and joy.
2: It started as a routine traffic stop near Milford, but within minutes, a four-legged canine officer sniffed out one of the largest cocaine busts in Nebraska State Patrol history.
1: 525 pounds of cocaine.
2: The snout behind the historic seizure belongs to canine Gable, a 7-year-old Belgian Malinois. While Gable tracks down crime along the Interstate 80 corridor, his story actually begins in northeast Nebraska.
1: I've never been this excited in my whole life. Even, you know, I told somebody when I got the 4th Bronze Star Medal in Vietnam, that didn't excite me to the extent that the state trooper's dog made this bust, and we funded the dog.
2: Wastepol served 4 years in Vietnam and later founded the Friends of Bear and Companion Animal Foundation. Years ago, the group donated the exact funds the state patrol needed to purchase Gable, a mission Wastepol says is critical for local roadways.
1: Well, they keep us safe on the highways. There's more lunatics on the highway than I've ever encountered anywhere.
2: Wastepol says they have helped with the donation of another canine, and when both dogs reach their retirement age, they'll donate the funds for another. While Wastepol deeply honors his military service, he says helping fund Gable is now at the very top of his list.
1: Oh, good. I feel very honored and very proud. Probably the proudest moment in my life.
2: In West Point, Tyler Murphy, News Channel Nebraska.
0: A couple charged in the killing of a woman have had their first day in court. Mason Clark and Samantha Niebuhr sitting before a judge in Douglas County Court, where they learned they will be incarcerated for the foreseeable future. Clark was denied bond, meaning he will be locked up until one is presented and he's able to pay the 10%. Niebuhr's bail was set at $500,000, and she was taken back to jail because she was unable to meet the 10% necessary. Clark is charged with second-degree murder. According to an arrest affidavit, Jennifer Niebuhr went to the apartment for the barbecue the couple was hosting. After Samantha's child went to bed, Jennifer got into an argument with Clark and attempted to swing at him. The affidavit states he admitted to holding her down and later shared he put a sock in her mouth until she stopped moving while Samantha held her wrists to the ground. Both are due back in court on July 22nd. Kent's got a fuller version of the forecast for all portions of Nebraska coming up next on NCN.
3: News Channel Nebraska is televising a community event in the southeast portion of the state this weekend. 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
4: Lots of storm activity off to our east tonight as the cold front pushes through our part of the country. It will be a stormy one. Winds today will start to die down later on tonight, but we did see winds gusting over 40 miles an hour. So there they are stacking up in the Great Lakes region. Severe weather, tornadoes possible, along with severe storms tonight in this part of the country. Future cast shows more of the same as a front, low pressure to our south, continues to invade that part of the country. It's hot and dry south, very windy and dry in our part of the country. There's a tornado watch, severe thunderstorm watch, and then possible flooding down in the Great Lakes region. Pretty mild tonight across our neck of the woods. Overnight lows, 50s, western Nebraska, 60s, central and east. Then tomorrow, sunshine, cooler as we see highs mainly in the 80s and a few upper 70s. things shaping up for the weekend, for Father's Day, could be a bit rainy. That's your weather on NCN.
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6: Talk of infrastructure changes continuing within the beef industry. Hi, I'm Susan Littlefield with the American Ag Network. So it's not your granddad's cattle industry anymore, as we see consistent changes happening for these cattle. And that was part of the conversation I had with Brad Coyma. Brad is with Coyma, Coyma & Varlick out of Sioux Center, Iowa, and it was during this most recent conversation about cattle chatter that we talked about the changes he's been seeing.
7: I think it changed, and you're on an off ramp. That there's no it's a one way street. Gone is probably a strong term, but you can't. What if it doesn't take a big leap of imagination to think you could lose another plant? Let's say you lost more capacity. Well, between beef on dairy and the basic human nature that, you know what, it's finally raining in Texas. Texas is the number one cow state there is in the United States. If they've got feed and they're incentivized by price, and if they think it's finally safe to go out in the woods after they get through this screwworm thing, of course they're going to expand. That's what they're going to do. The people ask me that. Do you think they're really going to expand? Well, I know they are. I know they are where there's grass. I know they are in the Dakotas. Mm-hmm. I don't have to think, you know, and I know what's going on the beef on dairy thing. There's no question that that's increasing the available supply going into the thing. So I just don't want us to get down the road 2 years from now, and then we're going back into the, oh my gosh, you know, and now we can't get a bid, and there's not enough, we got too many cattle and not enough hook spaces. And I worry that that's the next step. I was there in 98 when the hogs had that whole flip over and then the whole industry changed. I don't want to see that in ours. And so hopefully I'm overreacting, but I don't think I am.
6: And as we know, last week, JBS made the announcement that they are going to be closing two facilities, one in Pennsylvania and one in Tennessee. I'm Susan Littlefield reporting.
8: The Nebraska Public Power District is providing more insight into its process to select the site for a new small modular reactor nuclear power facility. Account Manager Brittany Koenig presenting to the Norfolk City Council earlier this week. Norfolk is one of four communities, along with Sutherland, Beatrice, and Brownville, which were announced as finalists last month. She says MPPD believes the small modular reactor technology is not quite ready.
9: We don't necessarily want to be the very first, but we don't want to miss the boat either. And so we're doing all of these things in preparation to get ready so that when this hits, it's probably going to catch fire pretty quick and everybody's going to want it. So we want to be in line and ready to go.
8: Koenig would not commit to

0: a specific timeline, while saying she expects the selection phase for the final site to take at least as long as narrowing finalists from 16 to 4 did, which was around a year and a half. MPPD recently received a $27 million grant from the Department of Energy to assist in the application process. According to Koenig, it does not quite cover half of the application cost. One southeast Nebraska county has basically sidelined the idea of adding any wind or solar energy to its portfolio of terrain. Private power plants using natural gas are also expected to be nixed through a moratorium. Nuclear energy, providing a boost of curiosity to the Planning Commission of a neighboring county. Brownville and Nemaha counties, a top four candidate for a small modular nuclear reactor. And Dakota Schulenberg of the Nebraska Public Power District said other nuclear projects are possible over the next two decades. Schulenberg says the U.S. is looking to put 10 times more power into the grid by 2050 than the country is at the moment. Brownville is one of four finalists to potentially be a site for a next-generation nuclear facility. The community would need to approach Nebraska Public Power District if they are serious about adding a plant. MPPD says it's probably still another 10 years before one is built and connected to the grid in Nebraska. A regular planning and zoning meeting became the place to be last night in southeast Nebraska as residents had a chance to speak their mind on a potential data center being built. NCN's Jake Bartecki reports from Beatrice.
1: Over 100 residents of southeast Nebraska filled the Gage County Courthouse on Tuesday night to discuss one of the major hotbed issues around the world. Many speaking against a proposed data center, sharing their own thoughts, opinions, and research on why the Gage County Planning and Zoning Board needed a moratorium.
2: We are being asked to drain our aquifer so that a chatbot can write a poem or so that a president can make an AI image of himself as Jesus.
3: Choose to implement a moratorium as a needed pause to give us time to evaluate the potential repercussions, not just on us, but the future generations to come.
1: After about 3 hours of three-minute installments of public comment, the Planning and Zoning Board approved the recommendation of an 18-month moratorium on data centers to the Gage County Board. From impacts to farming, to noise, to increased fire risk, the Planning and Zoning Board heard many concerns. One that came up more than others was water pollution. David Dorn of Adams, citing the area has already dealt with its fair share of drought, making data center impacts to water an additional headache.
4: That's the biggest thing with water. If we're already in a dry area, water is our biggest issue. That is something I really think is very important because obviously they're not thinking anymore. That's just what it is.
1: Many also dismiss the theory that opposition to data centers means opposition to growth or new business.
5: Respectfully, I believe that misses the real question. No successful farmer, business owner, or family makes decisions simply because an opportunity appears. They evaluate the risks, weigh the consequences, and ask whether the decision will lead them better off in the long run. Being open for business should never be open to every business.
1: The approved moratorium cited health and public safety concerns. It allows the county more time to research infrastructure, emergency response capabilities, and long-term impacts to the region. In Beatrice, Jake Bartecki, News Channel Nebraska.
6: Heavy thunderstorms off to our east tonight as we miss the bulk of the rain this time around. We may see it return by Saturday, especially Saturday night across Nebraska. That could hold true for Father's Day morning as the first day of summer arrives at the same time. Pretty warm, dry, and windy across Nebraska into parts of South Dakota, Iowa, and Northeast Nebraska, dry in other parts of the country to our south, and then heat a problem across Texas, Oklahoma. This is a tornado watch, a thunderstorm watch off to our east, and then flood warnings an issue in parts of the deep south. So storms moving out of the picture, the winds still strong and gusty until later on tonight. But we did see peak gusts over 40 miles an hour in northern Nebraska this afternoon.

0: A different story overnight tonight. The winds die down. Mild conditions with overnight lows, lower 50s west, and then lower 60s in parts of eastern Nebraska. Tomorrow, a cooler day for us, less wind. We see highs mainly in the lower 80s. So a nice day ahead, and as we approach the weekend, things kind of bounce around temperature-wise. We see storm activity northwest Nebraska for Father's Day, the first day of summer, 78, 79 on Monday, and then it warms up into Tuesday with highs mid-80s. 80s for us in southwest Nebraska, all the way through Sunday, 78 on Monday, and then we see 80s return through Wednesday, even mild for this time of year. Northeast Nebraska, 80s for the next couple of days, a run of 70s through Tuesday, followed by 82 on Wednesday. Central Nebraska, 80s through Friday, 75 Saturday, storms likely Saturday night. Those 70s remain through Wednesday. Southeast Nebraska, 80s until Saturday, followed by a run of 70s, 83 on Wednesday. That's your weather on NCN.
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1: Come on in. 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
2: Famous comedians from across America are heading to Northeast Nebraska this week for the Great American Comedy Festival. Organizers say the event's about more than bringing national talent to Northeast Nebraska and Norfolk. It's an opportunity to showcase the state to visitors from around the country. Festival Board President Pat Jansen says this event serves as a cultural exchange when performers are coming from places like LA, Chicago, New York, or Spokane, Washington to experience life in Nebraska firsthand.
3: We have to give them a really good time, and you know, we're taking them to Johnny Carson's house, we're getting them runzas, we're getting them maybe the best steak dinner they've had in their lives. We want them to leave here feeling the love of Northeast Nebraska.
2: The show list includes a variety of different forms of comedy, including groups such as the Bluebird Improv Team, which Jansen says is arguably the best improv squad in the world. The event runs Wednesday through Saturday, including a regional comedy showcase, magic show, and a festival gala. Thanks for making NCN your choice for coverage of local stories mattering to you. From Norfolk to Valentine, Sydney to towns in the southeast, and right here in the Tri-Cities, we are News Channel Nebraska. Here for Nebraska. Here for you. Thanks for joining us on News Channel Nebraska. Coming up this hour on NCN, as wildfire danger continues to lurk across the state, several cities are officially calling off fireworks temporarily for individuals to buy or use in their city. It was communication from a different time in America when word from one coast could get to the other in around 1 week. The Pony Express rides again. Scammers are finding more and more ways to ruin someone's day. A central Nebraska city falling prey to the tune of almost $175,000. Nebraska casinos hitting the jackpot every single month, redispersing millions of dollars back to the communities they reside in and slightly lessening the ever-increasing burden of property tax. What are the chances of a new data center being built in southeast Nebraska sometime soon? County authorities opening up the idea to residents, and they showed up to share their thoughts. The wind starting out of the northeast in Kearney today, and by the time it changed direction out of the northwest, the sound and speed was certainly enhanced. Chief Forecaster Kent Boughton joins us for the first time this hour with the latest on those conditions and more.
4: Thanks, Dave. Well, as a cold front pushes through Nebraska, you can see the storms stacking up off to our east. So we're not going to get much as far as precipitation is concerned. Futurecast bears that out. By this weekend, Saturday night, we're probably going to see some thunderstorms roll in. In the meantime, hit and miss shower activity. We definitely had the winds today, plenty of that, gusting over 40 miles an hour, and the fire danger all the way across the state until late tonight with a wind advisory northeast. Overnight lows tonight, 50s and 60s, and then tomorrow, more sunshine, highs mainly 80s. That's the weather. Dave, back to you.
2: Kent, thanks. We'll check back with him a little bit later for a longer look at the forecast. For the time being, we're taking a look at the top stories from around Nebraska. The South Fork Fire has been basically surrounded, and even with the wind speeds elevating yesterday and today, firefighters have been able to keep the line held. Personnel has dropped to around 480 people, still monitoring all areas of the northwest Nebraska blaze. Using aerial and heat-seeking technology, the now 39,000-acre fire has a containment of 80%. As they look to act quickly with forecast winds gusting up to 50 miles an hour, they know where the strongest attention to detail still lies.
5: Starting down Division Alpha, as you all are aware, we did have this heat down the Cottonwoods over here. We did get that contained at the end of the shift around the perimeter. There are still areas of heat within that area, so we do have folks out there seeking and destroying those isolated pockets of heat and mopping that up. So we'll have folks continue to work throughout that Cottonwood stand today, also going through there and taking care of any of the hazards.

0: trees that potentially could fall on our trail system within the state park. We want to get that open to the public as soon as we can, but first we got to take care of those hazards so that way no one gets hurt. Also, within Fort Robinson itself, everything's looking really good. Continue to patrol and mop up that area. Not a whole lot of heat has been found in there, though, in the last 48 hours around the perimeter of Fort Robinson itself. Moving on up in Division Juliet and Delta Break, there is a pocket of heat in this drainage over here, just in the Division Delta area. So we're going to have folks going in there, starting to secure that area as well. They have a good location where to go. It's just pretty adverse terrain, so pretty steep drainage, but they'll start mopping that up today as well.
1: Officials warn with the strong winds, any embers escaping the contained lines and igniting new grass would have a similar behavior as the South Fork fire did in the early stages. While Scottsbluff County has done a bit of a back and forth on the decision to ban fireworks, other towns in the panhandle are not leaving wildfire risks in the hands of those celebrating America's semi-quincentennial party. Alliance, Kimball, and Gordon are all saying they have put a temporary ban on fireworks in place because of the extreme to exceptional drought conditions in their areas. City officials are a little uneasy about sending ignition point after ignition point into the sky, and it's understandable. Nebraska's wildfires this year burned more than 930,000 acres in the western half of the state alone, and almost all of those fires were in the panhandle. Box Butte County has also added their name to the list of areas where fireworks are a no-no for the time being. Coupled with the chance, some of the cities may still put on a fireworks display everyone can enjoy. They feel the risk outweighs the rewards of allowing individuals to set off their own shows and be capable enough to put out any fires potentially starting when the exploded device floats back to Earth. A central Nebraska city has been duped out of nearly $175,000. Officials in Fullerton say they were conned by a sophisticated wire scheme. Someone got in touch with the city pretending to be a contractor requesting money, and the city wired the funds of more than $174,000. A press release sent out by the city says once they discovered the fraudulent activity, they contacted law enforcement immediately. Even as the investigation continues, an arrest of a woman connected to the fraud has happened, and she's being extradited to North Dakota, the release says, where she faces similar charges. The city says other individuals are believed to have been involved, and because it's an ongoing situation, they are unable to speak any further on the matter. Riders are reviving one of the West's most iconic journeys by carrying the Pony Express tradition across the country. NCN's Peter Rice gallops to Dawson County, where the historic route stopped in central Nebraska.
2: Pony Express re-riders stopping south of Overton Wednesday as part of a cross-country relay that recreates the historic mail service once used across the American West. The Overton Exchange was one of hundreds of handoffs taking place.
3: It's a real privilege to be here today, and we have a good turnout. Decent day, a little breezy, but that's okay. It keeps the horses a little cooler and keeps the flies off the horses. We do this reenactment every year, generally sometime early June or mid-June, and it goes from St. Joe to Sacramento, and then vice versa, it goes back the other way the next year. It alternates back and forth.
2: More than 750 riders participate in the 10-day journey, carrying mail around the clock across nearly 2,000 miles. At each stop, riders transfer a leather mochila filled with letters to a fresh horse and rider before continuing down the trail.
4: Employers, so help me God.
3: I have ridden for 47 years. I started out with the original group, and it was a small organization at that time. It wasn't near as well organized, but there were a lot of horsemen and a lot of people interested, so we did a re-ride.
2: Howard says Nebraska's connection to the Pony Express remains one of the strongest anywhere along the trail.
3: Nebraska has the most mileage of any of the states.
2: The re-ride will continue across Nebraska through the end of the week before crossing into Wyoming and continuing west towards California. From Overton, Peter Rice, News Channel Nebraska.
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3: Rare day for Omaha to have this many deaths. It's a rare day in Omaha to have 3 Asian members of our community die. So on behalf of the police department, the city, I want the Asian community to know that we're investigating these diligently. We have Asian-speaking ushers, Korean-speaking officers, able to communicate, able to work us through this crime. And we value them in our community, and they're going to get our best effort on this.
4: The Omaha Chief of Police and Mayor John Ewing coming out in support of their city after 2 apparent murder-suicides, a shooting and an apartment fire claiming the lives of 6 people who reside in Omaha. The day of unfortunate deaths began early when the Omaha Police Department was called for a reported shooting. They responded to the intersection of 48th and Nickel Street sometime after 1 a.m. where 17-year-old Ong Tu died from a fatal shooting. 18-year-old Manish Gurung was critically injured. Authorities have not identified where the shooting took place and are ruling it a homicide. Another shooting a few blocks northeast of 90th and West Dodge was called in at around 1:30 a.m. after someone found their parents dead from a shooting, now being reported as a likely murder-suicide by the chief and the mayor. Then a third call came in near Glen Cunningham Lake for 2 people being killed, and it's believed to be another murder-suicide, where 2 kids were at the time it transpired.
3: They're 5 and they're 1, and we have experts that specialize in being able to talk to young kids as witnesses to very violent crime. I mean, let's face it, this 5-year-old especially saw some things that are very challenging, and he can communicate. The 1-year-old will probably never know what happened here, will never have a memory, but the 5-year-old has some recollection of what took place. And so it's very important that we have experts in the field speak to that child, and that's what we're doing right now.
4: Schmutterer says each incident will receive a separate press release as more information is developed during the respective investigation. One person has died following the apartment fire this afternoon in Omaha. The Omaha Fire Department got called at around 1:30 p.m. to an area a few blocks east of Omaha Burke High School. Firefighters encountered heavy smoke on the 3rd floor when they arrived and started searching for people. OFD says at least one person died from the inferno and another person was taken to the hospital with critical injuries. The cause of the fire has not been listed and the investigation will continue. An 11-year-old boy's change of plans may have saved a Lincoln family's life. Sasha Mazarenko says he was supposed to mow a lawn over the weekend and rescheduled for Monday after getting sick. When he got there, he and his sister noticed flames shooting from the garage. Terrified, yet focused, Sasha says he immediately called 911.
5: They didn't know that I was the one calling 911, so I stayed by them for a little bit, not just to get things, I was just making sure everything was okay.
4: Thanks to his quick response and call to 911, the family and all of their pets were able to get out of the house safely. Lincoln Fire and Rescue says the accidental blaze caused around $175,000 in damage. The exact cause remains under investigation. A camper fire at a popular lake destination over the weekend was stopped by a Good Samaritan. We're learning more about the fire happening Sunday morning before 9 o'clock at Harlan County Reservoir. A woman had turned on the crock pot and decided to hop in the shower while a man

0: gone outside, according to the Harlan County Sheriff's Office. A passerby saw the smoke coming from the camper, pulled over, and went inside to see if there was anyone in there, according to authorities. The HCSO chief deputy tells News Channel Nebraska the fire was adjacent to the door, making it in the worst spot possible. While the passerby was able to safely alert the woman and get her out, both people suffered severe burns in the process and were taken to the hospital with at least one flown by helicopter. Another person was trying to assist and dealt with smoke inhalation. They said they didn't need to go to the hospital. The Patterson Harbor social media page says one of those people has been released from the hospital as of yesterday, and another was expected to be out soon. Authorities say the camper was a total loss.
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7: Lots of storm activity off to our east tonight as the cold front pushes through our part of the country. It will be a stormy one. Winds today will start to die down later on tonight, but we did see winds gusting over 40 miles an hour. So there they are, stacking up in the Great Lakes region. Severe weather, tornadoes possible, along with severe storms tonight in this part of the country. Futurecast shows more of the same as a front, low pressure to our south, continues to invade that part of the country. It's hot and dry south, very windy and dry in our part of the country. There's a tornado watch, severe thunderstorm watch, and then possible flooding down in the Great Lakes region. Pretty mild tonight across our neck of the woods. Overnight lows, 50s, western Nebraska, 60s, central and east. Then tomorrow, sunshine, cooler as we see highs mainly in the 80s and a few upper 70s. Things shaping up for the weekend. For Father's Day, could be a bit rainy. That's your weather on NCN.
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6: 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NCN's Casey Wannenberg introduces us to a Nebraska artist painting an almost block-long mural in Valentine.
7: Perfect wall for it. It totally is.
8: This will be the largest mural artist Lauren Olson has ever created.
7: I get really excited driving through towns and seeing giant walls like this.
8: The Oshkosh art teacher is spending several weeks in Valentine.
7: It's like a whole city block. It's 120 feet. I'm going to go all the way to the end.
8: Transforming the outside of a building along Main Street and Highway 83.
7: I did lots of sports in high school, so we'd go to different gyms and I'd see murals in their gyms, and so my art teacher let me paint my first murals in our gym.
8: Since then, this Nebraska K-12 Art Teacher of the Year has painted murals all over the state.
9: He's just asked if I'd be interested in it, and I just thought, what a great addition to Main Street.
8: Matt Sandoz owns Husker Land Hardware, where the mural is taking shape. Valentine Economic Development and the Heart City Creative District wanted a project to help showcase the town, and this wall stood out.
9: Right now we're trying to do so much about building it up and getting it back to the days it was, and I thought, what just another thing that, you know, just bring people in.
8: This isn't the first mural to draw attention in Valentine. Just a few doors down, a historic painting and the controversy around it helped land the Sawyer Memorial Library on the National Register of Historic Places. Back in the 1930s, it was part of President Franklin D. Roosevelt's New Deal.
10: The controversy comes with, like, the feelings that people had. That's what you decided to portray our community as.
8: Local and state newspapers at the time captured the criticism, critiquing everything from the number of trees to which river it depicted.
10: They said, oh, well, there should be more trees, or that isn't where the end of the railroad tracks ended up. It's on the wrong side of the river, if that's the right river.
7: This is like the western ranching side.
8: That's why Olson says painting is only part of the process. Planning matters just as much.
7: You get to know community members and what their vision is for Valentine, and you know, what makes your culture you. The wall right now is

0: kind of divided up into three sections.
1: The mural will feature Western themes, Native American influences, and the area's natural beauty. Olson researched everything from native flowers to cattle breeds.
0: There's going to be a few Angus cattle. Angus was very important to this area.
1: Even though it's impossible to please everyone, Olson says murals help brush a community together.
0: Not very many people get to experience going to an art museum, and so art is a really great way for people to connect to their community. And when I have students work on murals, they get the sense of community and working on something together.
1: Painting a sense of community.
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1: While adding color and creativity to draw in visitors and locals alike.
0: I'm glad you're not afraid of color. Some people are.
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13: Heavy thunderstorms off to our east tonight as we miss the bulk of the rain this time around. We may see it return by Saturday, especially Saturday night across Nebraska. That could hold true for Father's Day morning as the first day of summer arrives at the same time. Pretty warm, dry, and windy across Nebraska into parts of South Dakota, Iowa, and Northeast Nebraska, dry in other parts of the country to our south, and then heat a problem across Texas, Oklahoma. This is a tornado watch, a thunderstorm watch off to our east, and then flood warnings an issue in parts of the deep south. So storms moving out of the picture, the winds still strong and gusty until later on tonight. But we did see peak gusts over 40 miles an hour in northern Nebraska this afternoon. A different story overnight tonight, the winds die down, mild conditions with overnight lows, lower 50s west, and then lower 60s in parts of eastern Nebraska. Tomorrow, a cooler day for us, less wind. we see highs mainly in the lower 80s. So a nice day ahead, and as we approach the weekend, things kind of bounce around temperature-wise.

0: meet on Monday, and then we see 80s return through Wednesday, even mild for this time of year. Northeast Nebraska, 80s for the next couple of days, a run of 70s through Tuesday, followed by 82 on Wednesday. Central Nebraska, 80s through Friday, 75 Saturday, storms likely Saturday night. Those 70s remain through Wednesday. Southeast Nebraska, 80s until Saturday, followed by a run of 70s, 83 on Wednesday. That's your weather on NCN.
1: Even with the athletic campaigns out of season for every single sport at Nebraska, there is still a wealth of activity, ranging from recruiting to signings, and even a striking championship performance.
2: It sort of feels like a broken record at this point. And yet here we are, Nebraska gets another championship to its resume. Jake, what do you got?
3: Well, Jillian Martin, one of the great bowlers, and what's a really strong bowling program that Nebraska has, won the U.S. Open. And I mean, that's if you follow bowling, that's difficult to win. And I think, you know, bowling is a very niche sport. You don't hear of many programs that have sustained success and have success year in and year out. But one of them you do hear their name pop up quite a bit is Nebraska. And Jillian Martin put that on display.
2: It's not only a championship, it's the U.S. Women's Open. Yeah. This is a major, like this is, for example, this is like the Masters in golf.
3: Yeah, it's a big deal. I mean, this is, she's going up against the best bowlers, and not just collegiately and professionally, mm-hmm. people that have been doing this for 20 or 30 years. I mean, this is very impressive. And, you know, as you can talk about recruiting in just about every single sport, and I'm going to mention it here. I think this is good for recruiting for the Nebraska bowling program as well, to say we got a national champion, a U.S. Open champion on our program.
2: Not only is it good, she's winning this. She's able to participate in it and receive the financial gains, which normally once upon a time she would not have been able to do because she would have vacated her amateur status.
3: Right, and that's one of the big, I think, the good changes. I mean, it's a philosophical question to decide which changes are good or bad in college sports these days, right? But that's, I think, one of the good changes is when, you know, a non-professional athlete, like a college athlete, goes out and performs and excels at a professional level, be it bowling, be it golf, be it tennis, anything where, you know, you qualify and meet the standards to play in a main event, you can reap the benefits, I think, is a good thing.
2: You mentioned recruiting just a little bit ago, and Nebraska softball has now added two pitchers this offseason trying to ensure their rotation with the loss of Jordy Fromm to graduation.
3: Yeah, I mean, the big one this week was Lauren Boutte. She comes from Ohio State, and she was on the all-freshman team, so she's, I think, going to be a junior. So she pitched two seasons there, but 21-9 in 2025, and I mean, she's been pretty strong. She's pitched a lot of innings, too. I mean, she's pitched over 150 innings, so you know, those stats are not necessarily inflated or anything, but, you know, I think Nebraska understood that they were going to have to fill some gaps, right? I mean, you're losing 10 plus seniors this year and you're losing one of the best players ever in the sport. You still have Alexis Jensen, yes, but I do think, you know, you're losing Jordy Fromm, but you're also not losing Jordy Fromm because she's going to be on that coaching staff and she is going to be able to kind of, I think, hand-pick players that Rhonda Revelle and this coaching staff can chase after simply because she was just on the field with some of them and probably remembers who to go after.
2: And she should have her baby in advance of the season, so she's kind of gotten those initial steps out of the way, which are difficult for a first-time parent. I can attest from 9 years ago, whatever it was at this point. So that'll be interesting to see how that all transpires down the road. One last thing we want to talk about: the Red Sea Rising event coming up on Saturday at Memorial Stadium. Back-to-back weekends where they're going to have some crowds there.
3: Yeah, so this is a 7-on-7 deal that they're going to do at Memorial Stadium. I'll be honest, I really don't. It came out today, and they're doing it on Saturday, so I haven't had a ton of time to look into it. Sounds like there's going to be recruits there. Sounds like there's going to be some players there as well. You know, I think. You're going to see more and more of this as college football moves on in recent years. You know, talk about the types of open practices we saw before the season last year and the year before that were

0: paid to get into 1890 because that's benefiting NIL. You're going to see more events like this, which is a good thing and a bad thing, right? I mean, it's a good thing because it's more opportunity for the fans to get exposure to the team, be inside of Memorial Stadium, take it in an atmosphere that's maybe not a game where you kind of have the ability to just appreciate the size of the arena. But also, you know, I think a lot of people probably think that's unfortunate because it's just another reason they have to spend money with the athletic department. But all in all, that's a good thing as well.
1: And on the plus side for this particular event, most parking spots will be available for free. And
0: so you're not going to see that very often.
1: No, you won't, especially to get inside Memorial Stadium.
0: Yeah, no doubt about that.
1: And so is Jake Wartecki, as always, thanks for the time.
0: You bet. Thanks, Dave.
2: An alleged cold front moving in through the day when it doesn't feel anything close to cool. Chief Forecaster Kent Bouton joins us once again with a look at the weather for the back half of the work week.
3: Thanks, Dave. Well, as a cold front pushes through Nebraska, you can see the storms stacking up off to our east. So we're not going to get much as far as precipitation is concerned. Futurecast bears that out. By this weekend, Saturday night, we're probably going to see some thunderstorms roll in. In the meantime, hit and miss shower activity. We definitely had the winds today, plenty of that, gusting over 40 miles an hour, and the fire danger all the way across the state until late tonight with a wind advisory northeast. Overnight lows tonight, 50s and 60s, and then tomorrow, more sunshine, highs mainly 80s. That's the weather. Dave, back to you.
2: Thanks, and he's coming back in less than 10 minutes for another round with Mother Nature, right here on News Channel Nebraska. Thanks for sticking with your most trusted and local newscast during the bottom half of the hour as we get into more of the top stories from around the region. The first phase of a long-awaited trail in eastern Nebraska is now available for outdoor enthusiasts. Designed for cyclists or those looking for a peaceful walk or hike. Community members marking the completion of around 3 miles worth of trail stretching from the Hooper Train Depot to Highway 77. This trail transforms the historic rail corridor into a scenic multi-use path. Community officials say locals are excited about the opening.
4: To see it come to fruition, to see it open, to see people from Fremont and from Hooper coming together to celebrate this was just absolutely incredible.
5: I think that there are a lot of people who get out in the summertime, springtime, fall time, and just want to be outdoors. And I think that this is a great opportunity because you can hear the birds around us, there's trees, there's a bridge.
2: When the entire project becomes completed, it will connect Hooper, Nickerson, and Fremont with around 15 miles worth of walking trail. A pair of Nebraska casinos bringing in a new record for a single month of gaming, keeping the cumulative total above $5 million for five straight months. Columbus's Harrah's and Lake Mack Casino Resort both posting new total gaming tax all-time highs for the month of May. However, due to them being the two lowest grossing establishments, the collective total dipped by about $1,100 from April. With all five casinos reporting their numbers for last month, more than $5.4 million in taxes were collected and distributed to their proper channels. The largest benefactor each month is the Property Tax Credit Cash Fund. This month, nearly $3.8 million was added to the pool, bringing the yearly total over $18.8 million. With each month of 2026 exceeding the $5 million mark, the five gaming halls have contributed nearly $27 million to the local communities, counties, and statewide efforts. One signature gatherer has been seen outside the Buffalo County Courthouse in central Nebraska. And today, Governor Pillen sharing his signing of a petition. It's called the Fairness for Girls Constitutional Amendment. If it can get enough signatures, it would be added to the general election ballot this November. If it was passed by Nebraskans, it would change the Nebraska Constitution to keep athletic events in the state specific to biological birth. The state legislature recently passed legislation stating students in K-12, along with college athletics, participate on sports teams as assigned by their biological status at birth. There are no well-documented cases of this happening in Nebraska at any level. The petition would still allow for co-ed sports competition if they were available. A traffic stop on the interstate leads to a cocaine bust, one of which was the largest in Nebraska.

0: State Patrol history. As NCN's Tyler Murphy reports, it was successful because of a sniffer.
1: He was my pride and joy.
2: It started as a routine traffic stop near Milford, but within minutes, a four-legged canine officer sniffed out one of the largest cocaine busts in Nebraska State Patrol history.
1: 525 pounds of cocaine.
2: The snout behind the historic seizure belongs to Canine Gable, a 7-year-old Belgian Malinois. While Gable tracks down crime along the Interstate 80 corridor, his story actually begins in northeast Nebraska.
1: I've never been this excited in my whole life. Even, you know, I told somebody when I got the 4th Bronze Star Medal in Vietnam, that didn't excite me to the extent that the state trooper's dog made this bust. And we funded the dog.
2: Wastepol served 4 years in Vietnam and later founded the Friends of Bear and Companion Animal Foundation. Years ago, the group donated the exact funds the state patrol needed to purchase Gable, a mission Wastepol says is critical for local roadways.
1: Well, they keep us safe on the highways. There's more lunatics on the highway than I've ever encountered anywhere.
2: Wastepol says they have helped with the donation of another canine, and when both dogs reach their retirement age, they'll donate the funds for another. While Wastepol deeply honors his military service, he says helping fund Gable is now at the very top of his list.
1: I feel very honored and very proud. Probably the proudest moment in my life.
2: In West Point, Tyler Murphy, News Channel Nebraska.
0: A couple charged in the killing of a woman have had their first day in court. Mason Clark and Samantha Niebuhr sitting before a judge in Douglas County Court, where they learned they will be incarcerated for the foreseeable future. Clark was denied bond, meaning he will be locked up until one is presented and he's able to pay the 10%. Niebuhr's bail was set at $500,000, and she was taken back to jail because she was unable to meet the 10% necessary. Clark is charged with second-degree murder. According to an arrest affidavit, Jennifer Niebuhr went to the apartment for the barbecue the couple was hosting. After Samantha's child went to bed, Jennifer got into an argument with Clark and attempted to swing at him. The affidavit states he admitted to holding her down and later shared he put a sock in her mouth until she stopped moving while Samantha held her wrists to the ground. Both are due back in court on July 22nd. Kent's got a fuller version of the forecast for all portions of Nebraska coming up next on NCN.
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4: Lots of storm activity off to our east tonight as a cold front pushes through our part of the country. It will be a stormy one. Winds today will start to die down later on tonight, but we did see winds gusting over 40 miles an hour. So there they are, stacking up in the Great Lakes region. Severe weather, tornadoes possible, along with severe storms tonight in this part of the country. Futurecast shows more of the same as a front, low pressure to our south, continues to invade that part of the country. It's hot and dry south, very windy and dry in our part of the country. There's a tornado watch, severe thunderstorm watch, and then possible flooding down in the Great Lakes region. Pretty mild tonight across our neck of the woods. Overnight lows 50s, western Nebraska, 60s central and east. Then tomorrow, sunshine, cooler as we see highs mainly in the 80s and a few upper 70s. Things shaping up for the weekend. For Father's Day, could be a bit rainy. That's your weather on NCN.

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2: Talk of infrastructure changes continuing within the beef industry. Hi, I'm Susan Littlefield with the American Ag Network. So it's not your granddad's cattle industry anymore as we see consistent changes happening for these cattle. And that was part of the conversation I had with Brad Coyma. Brad is with Coyma, Coyma & Varlick out of Sioux Center, Iowa. And it was during this most recent conversation about cattle chatter that we talked about the changes he's been seeing.
3: I think it changed, and you're on an off ramp. That there's no it's a one way street. Gone is probably a strong term, but you can't. What if it doesn't take a big leap of imagination to think you could lose another plant? Let's say you lost more capacity. Well, between beef on dairy and the basic human nature that, you know what, it's finally raining in Texas. Texas is the number one cow state there is in the United States. If they've got feed and they're incentivized by price, and if they think it's finally safe to go out in the woods after they get through this screwworm thing, of course they're going to expand. That's what they're going to do. The people ask me that. Do you think they're really going to expand? Well, I know they are. I know they are where there's grass. I know they are in the Dakotas. Mm-hmm. I don't have to think, you know, and I know what's going on the beef on dairy thing. There's no question that that's increasing the available supply going into the thing. So I just don't want us to get down the road 2 years from now, and then we're going back into the, oh my gosh, you know, and now we can't get a bid, and there's not enough, we got too many cattle and not enough hook spaces. And I worry that that's the next step. I was there in 98 when the hogs had that whole flip over and then the whole industry changed. I don't want to see that in ours. And so hopefully I'm overreacting, but I don't think I am.
2: And as we know, last week, JBS made the announcement that they are going to be closing two facilities, one in Pennsylvania and one in Tennessee. I'm Susan Littlefield.

0: The Nebraska Public Power District is providing more insight into its process to select the site for a new small modular reactor nuclear power facility. Account manager Brittany Koenig presenting to the Norfolk City Council earlier this week. Norfolk is one of four communities, along with Sutherland, Beatrice, and Brownville, which were announced as finalists last month. She says MPPD believes the small modular reactor technology is not quite ready.
1: We don't necessarily want to be the very first, but we don't want to miss the boat either. And so we're doing all of these things in preparation to get ready so that when this hits, it's probably going to catch fire pretty quick and everybody's going to want it. So we want to be in line and ready to go.
0: Koenig would not commit to a specific timeline while saying she expects the selection phase for the final site to take at least as long as narrowing finalists from 16 to 4 did, which was around a year and a half. MPPD recently received a $27 million grant from the Department of Energy to assist in the application process. According to Koenig, it does not quite cover half of the application cost. One southeast Nebraska county has basically sidelined the idea of adding any wind or solar energy to

0: its portfolio of terrain. Private power plants using natural gas are also expected to be nixed through a moratorium. Nuclear energy, providing a boost of curiosity to the Planning Commission of a neighboring county. Brownville in Nemaha County is a top four candidate for a small modular nuclear reactor. And Dakota Schulenberg of the Nebraska Public Power District said other nuclear projects are possible over the next two decades. Schulenberg says the U.S. is looking to put 10 times more power into the grid by 2050 than the country is at the moment. Brownville is one of four finalists to potentially be a site for a next-generation nuclear facility. The community would need to approach Nebraska Public Power District if they are serious about adding a plant. NPPD says it's probably still another 10 years before one is built and connected to the grid in Nebraska. A regular planning and zoning meeting became the place to be last night in southeast Nebraska as residents had a chance to speak their mind on a potential data center being built. NCN's Jake Bartecki reports from Beatrice.
1: Over 100 residents of southeast Nebraska filled the Gage County Courthouse on Tuesday night to discuss one of the major hotbed issues around the world. Many speaking against a proposed data center, sharing their own thoughts, opinions, and research on why the Gage County Planning and Zoning Board needed a moratorium.
2: We are being asked to drain our aquifer so that a chatbot can write a poem or so that a president can make an AI image of himself as Jesus.
3: Choose to implement a moratorium as a needed pause to give us time to evaluate the potential repercussions, not just on us, but the future generations to come.
1: After about 3 hours of three-minute installments of public comment, the Planning and Zoning Board approved the recommendation of an 18-month moratorium on data centers to the Gage County Board. From impacts to farming, to noise, to increased fire risk, the Planning and Zoning Board heard many concerns. One that came up more than others was water pollution. David Dorn of Adams, citing the area has already dealt with its fair share of drought, making data center impacts to water an additional headache.
4: That's the biggest thing with water. If we're already in a dry area, water is our biggest issue. That is something I really think is very important because obviously they're not making it anymore. That's just what it is.
1: Many also dismiss the theory that opposition to data centers means opposition to growth or new business.
5: Respectfully, I believe that misses the real question. No successful farmer, business owner, or family makes decisions simply because an opportunity appears. They evaluate the risks, weigh the consequences, and ask whether the decision will lead them better off in the long run. Being open for business should never be open to every business.
1: The approved moratorium cited health and public safety concerns. It allows the county more time to research infrastructure, emergency response capabilities, and long-term impacts to the region. In Beatrice, Jake Bartecki, News Channel Nebraska.
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7: Storms off to our east tonight as we miss the bulk of the rain this time around. We may see it return by Saturday, especially Saturday night across Nebraska. That could hold true for Father's Day morning as the first day of summer arrives at the same time. Pretty warm, dry, and windy across Nebraska into parts of South Dakota, Iowa, and northeast Nebraska, dry in other parts of the country to our south, and then heat a problem across Texas, Oklahoma. This is a tornado watch, a thunderstorm watch off to our east, and then flood warnings an issue in parts of the deep south. So storms moving out of the picture, the winds still strong and gusty until later on tonight. But we did see peak gusts over 40 miles an hour in northern Nebraska this afternoon. A different story overnight tonight, the winds die down, mild conditions with overnight lows, lower 50s west, and then lower 60s in parts of eastern Nebraska. Tomorrow a cooler day for us, less wind. We see highs mainly in the lower 80s. So a nice day ahead,

0: And as we approach the weekend, things kind of bounce around temperature-wise. We see storm activity northwest Nebraska for Father's Day, the first day of summer, 78, 79 on Monday, and then it warms up into Tuesday with highs mid-80s. 80s for us in southwest Nebraska, all the way through Sunday, 78 on Monday, and then we see 80s return through Wednesday, even mild for this time of year. Northeast Nebraska, 80s for the next couple of days, a run of 70s through Tuesday, followed by 82 on Wednesday. Central Nebraska, 80s through Friday, 75 Saturday, storms likely Saturday night. Those 70s remain through Wednesday. Southeast Nebraska, 80s until Saturday, followed by a run of 70s, 83 on Wednesday. That's your weather on NCN.
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8: Say the event's about more than bringing national talent to Northeast Nebraska and Norfolk. It's an opportunity to showcase the state to visitors from around the country. Festival Board President Pat Jansen says this event serves as a cultural exchange when performers are coming from places like LA, Chicago, New York, or Spokane, Washington to experience life in Nebraska firsthand.
9: We have to give them a really good time, and you know, we're taking them to Johnny Carson's house, we're getting them runzas, we're getting them maybe the best steak dinner they've had in their lives. We want them to leave.

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1: The show list includes a variety of different forms of comedy, including groups such as the Bluebird Improv Team, which Jansen says is arguably the best improv squad in the world. The event runs Wednesday through Saturday, including a regional comedy showcase, magic show, and a festival gala. Thanks for making NCN your choice for coverage of local stories mattering to you. From Norfolk to Valentine, Sydney to towns in the southeast, and right here in the Tri-Cities, we are News Channel Nebraska. Here for Nebraska. Here for you. Thanks for joining us on News Channel Nebraska. Coming up this hour on NCN, as wildfire danger continues to lurk across the state, several cities are officially calling off fireworks temporarily for individuals to buy or use in their city. It was communication from a different time in America when word from one coast could get to the other in around 1 week. The Pony Express rides again. Scammers are finding more and more ways to ruin someone's day. A central Nebraska city falling prey to the tune of almost $175,000. Nebraska casinos hitting the jackpot every single month, redispersing millions of dollars back to the communities they reside in and slightly lessening the ever-increasing burden of property tax. What are the chances of a new data center being built in southeast Nebraska sometime soon? County authorities opening up the idea to residents, and they showed up to share their thoughts. The wind starting out of the northeast in Kearney today, and by the time it changed direction out of the northwest, the sound and speed was certainly enhanced. Chief Forecaster Kent Boughton joins us for the first time this hour with the latest on those conditions and more.
2: Thanks, Dave. Well, as a cold front pushes through Nebraska, you can see the storms stacking up off to our east. So we're not going to get much as far as precipitation is concerned. Futurecast bears that out. By this weekend, Saturday night, we're probably going to see some thunderstorms roll in. In the meantime, hit and miss shower activity. We definitely had the winds today, plenty of that, gusting over 40 miles an hour, and the fire danger all the way across the state until late tonight with a wind advisory northeast. Overnight lows tonight, 50s and 60s, and then tomorrow, more sunshine, highs mainly 80s. That's the weather. Dave, back to you.
1: Kent, thanks. We'll check back with him a little bit later for a longer look at the forecast. For the time being, we're taking a look at the top stories from around Nebraska. The South Fork Fire has been basically surrounded, and even with the wind speeds elevating yesterday and today, firefighters have been able to keep the line held. Personnel has dropped to around 480 people, still monitoring all areas of the Northwest Nebraska blaze. Using aerial and heat-seeking technology, the now 39,000-acre fire has a containment of 80%. As they look to act quickly with forecast winds gusting up to 50 miles an hour, they know where the strongest attention to detail still lies.
3: Starting down Division Alpha, as you all are aware, we did have this heat down the Cottonwoods over here. We did get that contained at the end of the shift around the perimeter. There are still areas of heat within that area, so we do have folks out there seeking and destroying those isolated pockets of heat and mopping that up. So we'll have folks continue to work throughout that Cottonwood stand today, also going through there and taking care of any of the hazard trees that potentially could fall on our trail system within the state park. We want to get that open to the public as soon as we can, but first we got to take care of those hazards so that way no one gets hurt. Also, within Fort Robinson itself, everything's looking really good. Continue to patrol and mop up that area. Not a whole lot of heat has been found in there, though, in the last 48 hours around the perimeter of Fort Robinson itself. Moving on up in Division Juliet and Delta Break, there is a pocket of heat in this drainage over here just in the Division Delta area. So we're going to have folks going in there starting to secure that area as well. They have a good location where to go. It's just pretty adverse terrain, so pretty steep drainage, but they'll start mopping that up today as well.
1: Officials warn with the strong winds, any embers escaping the contained lines and igniting new grass would have a similar behavior as the South Fork Fire did in the early

0: stages. While Scottsbluff County has done a bit of a back and forth on the decision to ban fireworks, other towns in the panhandle are not leaving wildfire risks in the hands of those celebrating America's semi-quincentennial party. Alliance, Kimball, and Gordon are all saying they have put a temporary ban on fireworks in place because of the extreme to exceptional drought conditions in their areas. City officials are a little uneasy about sending ignition point after ignition point into the sky, and it's understandable. Nebraska's wildfires this year burned more than 930,000 acres in the western half of the state alone, and almost all of those fires were in the panhandle. Box Butte County has also added their name to the list of areas where fireworks are a no-no for the time being. Coupled with the chance, some of the cities may still put on a fireworks display everyone can enjoy. They feel the risk outweighs the rewards of allowing individuals to set off their own shows and be capable enough to put out any fires potentially starting when the exploded device floats back to Earth. A central Nebraska city has been duped out of nearly $175,000. Officials in Fullerton say they were conned by a sophisticated wire scheme. Someone got in touch with the city pretending to be a contractor requesting money, and the city wired the funds of more than $174,000. A press release sent out by the city says once they discovered the fraudulent activity, they contacted law enforcement immediately. Even as the investigation continues, an arrest of a woman connected to the fraud has happened, and she's being extradited to North Dakota, the release says, where she faces similar charges. The city says other individuals are believed to have been involved, and because it's an ongoing situation, they are unable to speak any further on the matter. Riders are reviving one of the West's most iconic journeys by carrying the Pony Express tradition across the country. NCN's Peter Rice gallops to Dawson County, where the historic route stopped in central Nebraska.
1: Pony Express re-riders stopping south of Overton Wednesday as part of a cross-country relay that recreates the historic mail service once used across the American West. The Overton Exchange was one of hundreds of handoffs taking place.
2: It's a real privilege to be here today, and we have a good turnout. Decent day, a little breezy, but that's okay. It keeps the horses a little cooler and keeps the flies off the horses. We do this reenactment every year, generally sometime early June or mid-June, and it goes from St. Joe to Sacramento, and then vice versa, it goes back the other way the next year. It alternates back and forth.
1: More than 750 riders participate in the 10-day journey, carrying mail around the clock across nearly 2,000 miles. At each stop, riders transfer a leather mochila filled with letters to a fresh horse and rider before continuing down the trail.
3: Employers.
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2: I have ridden for 47 years. I started out with the original group, and it was a small organization at that time. It wasn't near as well organized, but there were a lot of horsemen and a lot of people interested, so we did a re-ride.
1: Howard says Nebraska's connection to the Pony Express remains one of the strongest anywhere along the trail.
2: Nebraska has the most mileage of any of the states.
1: The re-ride will continue across Nebraska through the end of the week before crossing into Wyoming and continuing west towards California. From Overton, Peter Rice, News Channel Nebraska.
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2: But let me say this. It's a rare day for Omaha to have this many deaths. It's a rare day in Omaha to have three Asian members of our community die. So on behalf of the police department, the city, I want the Asian community to know that we're investigating these diligently. We have Asian-speaking officers, Korean-speaking officers, able to communicate, able to work us through this crime. And we value them in our community, and they're going to get our best effort on this.
3: The Omaha Chief of Police and Mayor John Ewing coming out in support of their city after two apparent murder-suicides, a shooting and an apartment fire claiming the lives of six people who reside in Omaha. The day of unfortunate deaths began early when the Omaha Police Department was called for a reported shooting. They responded to the intersection of 48th and Nickel Street sometime after 1 a.m. where 17-year-old Ong Tu died from a fatal shooting. 18-year-old Manish Gurung was critically injured. Authorities have not identified where the shooting took place and are ruling it a homicide. Another shooting a few blocks northeast of 90th and West Dodge was called in at around 1:30 a.m. after someone found their parents dead from a shooting, now being reported as a likely murder-suicide by the chief and the mayor. Then a third call came in near Glen Cunningham Lake for two people being killed, and it's believed to be another murder-suicide, where two kids were at the time it transpired.
2: They're five and they're one, and we have experts that specialize in being able to talk to young kids as witnesses to very violent crime. I mean, let's face it, this five-year-old especially saw some things that are very challenging, and he can communicate. The one-year-old will probably never know what happened here, will never have a memory, but the five-year-old has some recollection of what took place. And so it's very important that we have experts in the field speak to that child, and that's what we're doing right now.
3: Schmatterer says each incident will receive a separate press release as more information is developed during the respective investigation. One person has died following the apartment fire this afternoon in Omaha. The Omaha Fire Department got called at around 1:30 p.m. to an area a few blocks east of Omaha Burke High School. Firefighters encountered heavy smoke on the third floor when they arrived and started searching for people. OFD says at least one person died from the inferno and another person was taken to the hospital with critical injuries. The cause of the fire has not been listed and the investigation will continue. An 11-year-old boy's change of plans may have saved a Lincoln family's life. Sasha Mazarenko says he was supposed to mow a lawn over the weekend and rescheduled for Monday after getting sick. When he got there, he and his sister noticed flames shooting from the garage. Terrified, yet focused, Sasha says he immediately called 911.
4: They didn't know that I was the one calling 911. So I stayed by them for a little bit, not just to get things, I was just making sure everything was okay.
3: Thanks to his quick response and call to 911, the family and all of their pets were able to get out of the house safely. Lincoln Fire and Rescue says the accidental blaze caused around $175,000 in damage. The exact cause remains under investigation. A camper fire at a popular lake destination over the weekend was stopped by a Good Samaritan. We're learning more about the fire happening Sunday morning before 9 o'clock at Harlan County Reservoir. A woman had turned on the crock pot and decided to hop in the shower while a man had gone outside, according to the Harlan County Sheriff's Office. A passerby saw the smoke coming from the camper, pulled over, and went inside to see if there was anyone in there, according to authorities. The HCSO chief deputy tells News Channel Nebraska the fire was adjacent to the door, making it in the worst spot possible. While the passerby was able to safely alert the woman and get her out, both people suffered severe burns in the process and were taken to the hospital with at least one flown by helicopter. Another person was trying to assist and dealt with smoke inhalation. They said they didn't need to go to the hospital. The Patterson Harbor social media page says one of those people has been released from the hospital as of yesterday and another was expected to be out soon. Authorities say the camper was a total loss.
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1: 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I'm Kent Bouton at News.

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5: Storm activity off to our east tonight as a cold front pushes through our part of the country. It will be a stormy one. Winds today will start to die down later on tonight, but we did see winds gusting over 40 miles an hour. So there they are stacking up in the Great Lakes region. Severe weather, tornadoes possible, along with severe storms tonight in this part of the country. Futurecast shows more of the same as a front, low pressure to our south, continues to invade that part of the country. It's hot and dry south, very windy and dry in our part of the country. There's a tornado watch, severe thunderstorm watch, and then possible flooding down in the Great Lakes region. Pretty mild tonight across our neck of the woods. Overnight lows 50s, western Nebraska, 60s, central and east. Then tomorrow, sunshine, cooler as we see highs mainly in the 80s and a few upper 70s. Things shaping up for the weekend, for Father's Day, could be a bit rainy. That's your weather on NCN.
0: I'm Kent Bouton, News Channel Nebraska, inviting you to be part of our weather picture of the week. Got a great shot of a spectacular sunrise or sunset? How about an impressive look at a Nebraska thunderstorm? We want to see it. Show off your view of Nebraska's beautiful and sometimes wild weather.
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3: 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In recent years, they've become a little more common sight in communities across the country. Cities and small towns alike using large-scale artwork to brighten up spaces, attract visitors, and boost local economies. NCN's Casey Wannenberg introduces us to a Nebraska artist painting an almost block-long mural in Valentine.
4: Perfect wall for it. It totally is.
5: This will be the largest mural artist Lauren Olson has ever created.
4: I get really excited driving through towns and seeing giant walls like this.
5: The Oshkosh art teacher is spending several weeks in Valentine.
4: It's like a whole city block. It's 120 feet. I'm going to go all the way to the end.
5: Transforming the outside of a building along Main Street and Highway 83.
4: I did lots of sports in high school, so we'd go to different gyms and I'd see murals in their gyms, and so my art teacher let me paint my first murals in our gym.
5: Since then, this Nebraska K-12 Art Teacher of the Year has painted murals all over the state.
6: He's just asking if I'd be interested in it, and I just thought, what a great addition to Main Street.
5: Matt Sandoz owns Husker Land Hardware, where the mural is taking shape. Valentine Economic Development and the Heart City Creative District wanted a project to help showcase the town, and this wall stood out.
6: Right now, we're trying to do so much about building it up and getting it back to the days it was. And I thought, what just another thing that, you know, just bring people in.
5: This isn't the first mural to draw attention in Valentine. Just a few doors down, a historic painting and the controversy around it helped land the Sawyer Memorial Library on the National Register of Historic Places. Back in the 1930s, it was part of President Franklin D. Roosevelt's New Deal.
7: The controversy comes with, like, the feelings that people had. That's what you decided to portray our community as.
5: Local and state newspapers at the time captured the criticism, critiquing everything from the number of trees to which river it depicted.
7: They said, oh, well, there should be more trees, or that isn't where the end of the railroad tracks ended up. It's on the wrong side of the river, if that's the right river.
4: This is like the western ranching side.
5: That's why Olson says painting is only part of the process. Planning matters just as much.
4: You get to know community members and what their vision is for Valentine and you know, what makes your culture you. The wall right now is kind of divided up into three sections.
5: The mural will feature Western themes, Native American influences, and the area's natural beauty. Olson researched everything from native flowers to cattle breeds.
4: There's going to be a few Angus cattle. Angus was very important to this area.
5: Even though it's impossible to please everyone, Olson says murals help brush a community together.
4: Not very many people get to experience going to an art museum, and so art is a really great way for people to connect to their community. And when I have students work on murals, they get the sense of community and working on something together.
5: Painting a sense of community.
4: It's gonna add a lot of color.
5: While adding color and creativity to draw in visitors and locals alike.
4: I'm glad you're not afraid of color. Some people are.
5: In Valentine, Casey Wannenberg, News Channel, Nebraska.

0: headliner knockout. Little Texas brings the Platinum 90 sing-alongs that still crank like it's 1994. God bless Texas with his own hand. Kit Worthington fires back with that new school honky-tonk grit.
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8: Off to our east tonight as we miss the bulk of the rain this time around. We may see it return by Saturday, especially Saturday night across Nebraska. That could hold true for Father's Day morning as the first day of summer arrives at the same time. Pretty warm, dry, and windy across Nebraska into parts of South Dakota, Iowa, and Northeast Nebraska. Dry in other parts of the country to our south, and then heat a problem across Texas, Oklahoma. This is a tornado watch, a thunderstorm watch off to our east, and then flood warnings an issue in parts of the deep south. So storms moving out of the picture, the winds still strong and gusty until later on tonight. But we did see peak gusts over 40 miles an hour in northern Nebraska this afternoon. A different story overnight tonight. The winds die down, mild conditions with overnight lows, lower 50s west, and then lower 60s in parts of eastern Nebraska. Tomorrow a cooler day for us, less wind. We see highs mainly in the lower 80s. So a nice day ahead, and as we approach the weekend, things kind of bounce around temperature-wise. We see storm activity northwest Nebraska for Father's Day, the first day of summer, 78, 79 on Monday, and then it warms up into Tuesday with highs mid-80s. 80s for us in southwest Nebraska, all the way through Sunday, 78 on Monday, and then we see 80s return through Wednesday, even mild for this time of year. Northeast Nebraska, 80s for the next couple of days, a run of 70s through Tuesday, followed by 82 on Wednesday. Central Nebraska, 80s through Friday, 75 Saturday, storms likely Saturday night. Those 70s remain through Wednesday. Southeast Nebraska

0: We are. Nebraska gets another championship to its resume. Jake, what do you got?
1: Well, Jillian Martin, one of the great bowlers, and what's a really strong bowling program that Nebraska has, won the U.S. Open. And I mean, that's if you follow bowling, that's difficult to win. And I think, bowling is a very niche sport. You don't hear of many programs that have sustained success and have success year in and year out. But one of them you do hear their name pop up quite a bit is Nebraska, and Jillian Martin put that on display.
0: It's not only a championship, it's the US Women's Open. This is a major, like this is for example, this is like the Masters in golf.
1: Yeah, it's a big deal. I mean, she's going up against the best bowlers and not just collegiately and professionally. People that have been doing this for 20 or 30 years. I mean, this is very impressive. And as you can talk about recruiting in just about every single sport, and I'm going to mention it here. I think this is good for recruiting for the Nebraska bowling program as well, to say we got a national champion, a US Open champion on our program.
0: Not only is it good she's winning this, she's able to participate in it and receive the financial gains, which normally, once upon a time, she would not have been able to do because she would have vacated her amateur status.
1: Right, and that's one of the big, I think, the good changes. I mean, it's a philosophical question to decide which changes are good or bad in college sports these days, right? But that's, I think, one of the good changes is when, a non-professional athlete, like a college athlete, goes out and performs and excels at a professional level, be it bowling, be it golf, be it tennis, anything where, you qualify and meet the standards to play in a main event, you can reap the benefits, I think, is a good thing.
0: You mentioned recruiting just a little bit ago, and Nebraska softball has now added two pitchers this offseason, trying to make ensure their rotation with the loss of Jordy Fromm to graduation.
1: Yeah, I mean, the big one this week was Lauren Boutte. She comes from Ohio State, and she was on the all-freshman team. So she's, I think, going to be a junior. So she pitched two seasons there, but 20-1-9 in 2025. And I mean, she's been pretty strong. She's pitched a lot of innings, too. I mean, she's pitched over 150 innings. So, those stats are not necessarily inflated or anything, but I think Nebraska understood that they were going to have to fill some gaps, right? I mean, you're losing 10 plus seniors this year, and you're losing one of the best players ever in the sport. You still have Alexis Jensen, yes, but I do think, you're losing Jordy Fromm, but you're also not losing Jordy Fromm because she's going to be on that coaching staff, and she is going to be able to kind of, I think, hand-pick players that Rhonda Revelle and this coaching staff can chase after, simply because she was just on the field with some of them and probably remembers who to go after.
0: And she should have her baby in advance of the season, so she's kind of gotten those initial steps out of the way, which are difficult for a first-time parent. I can attest from 8, what, 9 years ago, whatever it was at this point. So that'll be interesting to see how that all transpires down the road. One last thing we want to talk about: the Red Sea Rising event coming up on Saturday at Memorial Stadium. Back-to-back weekends where they're gonna have some crowds there.
1: Yeah, so this is a 7-on-7 deal that they're going to do at Memorial Stadium. I'll be honest, I really don't. It came out today, and they're doing it on Saturday, so I haven't had a ton of time to look into it. Sounds like there's going to be recruits there. Sounds like there's going to be some players there as well. I think you're going to see more and more of this as college football moves on in recent years. Talk about the types of open practices we saw before the season last year and the year before that were paid to get into 1890, because that's benefiting NIL. You're going to see more events like this, which is a good thing and a bad thing, right? I mean, it's a good thing because it's more opportunity for the fans to get exposure to the team, be inside of Memorial Stadium, take it in an atmosphere that's maybe not a game where you kind of have the ability to just appreciate the size of the arena. But also, I think a lot of people probably think that's unfortunate because it's just another reason they have to spend money with the athletic department. But all in all, that's a good thing as well.
0: And on the plus side for this particular event, most parking spots will be available for free. And
1: There,
0: so, as you
1: you're
0: can
1: not going to
0: tell,
1: see that very often at
0: no, you
1: Memorial
0: won't,
1: Stadium.
0: especially to get inside Memorial Stadium.
1: Yeah, no doubt about that.
0: And seeing as Jake Warteki, as always, thanks for the time.
1: You bet. Thanks, Dave.
2: An alleged cold front moving in through the day when it doesn't feel anything close to cool. Chief Forecaster Kent Bouton joins us once again with a look at the weather for the back half of the work week.
3: Thanks, Dave. Well, as a cold front pushes through Nebraska, you can see the storms stacking up off to our east.

0: not going to get much as far as precipitation is concerned. Futurecast bears that out. By this weekend, Saturday night, we're probably going to see some thunderstorms roll in. In the meantime, hit and miss shower activity. We definitely had the winds today, plenty of that, gusting over 40 miles an hour, and the fire danger all the way across the state until late tonight with a wind advisory northeast. Overnight lows tonight, 50s and 60s, and then tomorrow, more sunshine, highs mainly 80s. That's the weather. Dave, back to you.
1: Thanks, and he's coming back in less than 10 minutes for another round with Mother Nature, right here on News Channel Nebraska. For sticking with your most trusted and local newscast during the bottom half of the hour as we get into more of the top stories from around the region. The first phase of a long-awaited trail in eastern Nebraska is now available for outdoor enthusiasts. Designed for cyclists or those looking for a peaceful walk or hike. Community members marking the completion of around 3 miles worth of trail stretching from the Hooper Train Depot to Highway 77. This trail transforms the historic rail corridor into a scenic multi-use path. Community officials say locals are excited about the opening.
2: To see it come to fruition, to see it open, to see people from Fremont and from Hooper coming together to celebrate this was just absolutely incredible.
3: I think that there are a lot of people who get out in the summertime, springtime, fall time, and just want to be outdoors. And I think that this is a great opportunity because you can hear the birds around us, there's trees, there's a bridge.
1: When the entire project becomes completed, it will connect Hooper, Nickerson, and Fremont with around 15 miles worth of walking trail. A pair of Nebraska casinos bringing in a new record for a single month of gaming, keeping the cumulative total above $5 million for five straight months. Columbus's Harrah's and Lake Mack Casino Resort both posting new total gaming tax all-time highs for the month of May. However, due to them being the two lowest grossing establishments, the collective total dipped by about $1,100 from April. With all five casinos reporting their numbers for last month, more than $5.4 million in taxes were collected and distributed to their proper channels. The largest benefactor each month is the Property Tax Credit Cash Fund. This month, nearly $3.8 million was added to the pool, bringing the yearly total over $18.8 million. With each month of 2026 exceeding the $5 million mark, the five gaming halls have contributed nearly $27 million to their local communities, counties, and statewide efforts. One signature gatherer has been seen outside the Buffalo County Courthouse in central Nebraska, and today Governor Pillen sharing his signing of a petition. It's called the Fairness for Girls Constitutional Amendment. If it can get enough signatures, it would be added to the general election ballot this November. If it was passed by Nebraskans, it would change the Nebraska Constitution to keep athletic events in the state specific to biological birth. The state legislature recently passed legislation stating students in K-12, along with college athletics, participate on sports teams as assigned by their biological status at birth. There are no well-documented cases of this happening in Nebraska at any level. The petition would still allow for co-ed sports competition if they were available. A traffic stop on the interstate leads to a cocaine bust, one of which was the largest in Nebraska State Patrol history. As NCN's Tyler Murphy reports, it was successful because of a sniffer.
4: He was my pride and joy.
5: It started as a routine traffic stop near Milford. But within minutes, a four-legged canine officer sniffed out one of the largest cocaine busts in Nebraska State Patrol history.
4: 525 pounds of cocaine.
5: The snout behind the historic seizure belongs to Canine Gable, a 7-year-old Belgian Malinois. While Gable tracks down crime along the Interstate 80 corridor, his story actually begins in northeast Nebraska.
4: I've never been this excited in my whole life. Even, you know, I told somebody when I got the 4th Bronze Star Medal in Vietnam, that didn't excite me to the extent that the state trooper's dog made this bust, and we funded the dog.
5: Wastepol served 4 years in Vietnam and later founded the Friends of Bear and Companion Animal Foundation. Years ago, the group donated the exact funds the state patrol needed to purchase Gable, a mission Wastepol says is critical for local roadways.
4: Well, they keep us safe on the highways. There's more lunatics on the highway than I've ever encountered anywhere.
5: Waspel says they have helped with the donation of another canine, and when both dogs reach their retirement age, they'll donate the funds for another. While Waspel deeply honors his military service, he says helping fund Gable is now at the very top of his list.
4: Oh, good. I feel very honored and very proud. Probably the proudest moment in my life.
5: In West Point, Tyler Murphy, News Channel Nebraska.
1: A couple charged in the killing of a woman have had their first day in court. Mason Clark and Samantha Niebuhr sitting before a judge in Douglas County Court, where they learned they will be incarcerated for the foreseeable future. Clark was denied bond, meaning he will be locked up until one is presented and he's able to pay the 10%. Niebuhr's bail was set at $500,000, and she was taken back to jail because she was unable to meet the 10% necessary. Clark is charged with second-degree murder. According to an arrest affidavit, Jennifer Niebuhr went to the apartment for the barbecue the couple was hosting. After Samantha's child went to bed, Jennifer got into an argument with Clark and attempted to swing at him. The affidavit states he admitted to holding her down and later shared he put a sock in her mouth until she stopped moving while Samantha held her wrists to the ground. Both are due back in court on July 22nd. Kent's got a fuller version of the forecast for all portions of Nebraska coming up next on NCN.
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0: Activity off to our east tonight as the cold front pushes through our part of the country. It will be a stormy one. Winds today will start to die down later on tonight, but we did see winds gusting over 40 miles an hour. So there they are, stacking up in the Great Lakes region. Severe weather, tornadoes possible, along with severe storms tonight in this part of the country. Futurecast shows more of the same as a front, low pressure to our south, continues to invade that part of the country. It's hot and dry south, very windy and dry in our part of the country. There's a tornado watch, severe thunderstorm watch, and then possible flooding down in the Great Lakes region. Pretty mild tonight across our neck of the woods. Overnight lows 50s, western Nebraska, 60s central and east. Then tomorrow, sunshine, cooler as we see highs mainly in the 80s and a few upper 70s. Things shaping up for the weekend. For Father's Day, could be a bit rainy. That's your weather on NCN.

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3: Talk of infrastructure changes continuing within the beef industry. Hi, I'm Susan Littlefield with the American Ag Network. So it's not your granddad's cattle industry anymore as we see consistent changes happening for these cattle. And that was part of the conversation I had with Brad Coyma. Brad is with Coyma, Coyma & Varlick out of Sioux Center, Iowa. And it was during this most recent conversation about cattle chatter that we talked about the changes he's been seeing.
4: I think it changed, and you're on an off ramp. That there's no it's a one way street. Gone is probably a strong term, but you can't. What if it doesn't take a big leap of imagination to think you could lose another plant? Let's say you lost more capacity. Well, between beef on dairy and the basic human nature that, you know what, it's finally raining in Texas. Texas is the number one cow state there is in the United States. If they've got feed and they're incentivized by price, and if they think it's finally safe to go out in the woods after they get through this screwworm thing, of course they're going to expand. That's what they're going to do. The people ask me that. Do you think they're really going to expand? Well, I know they are. I know they are where there's grass. I know they are in the Dakotas. Mm-hmm. I don't have to think, you know, and I know what's going on the beef on dairy thing. There's no question that that's increasing the available supply going into the thing. So I just don't want us to get down the road 2 years from now. And then we're going back into the, oh my gosh, you know, and now we can't get a bid and there's not enough, we got too many cattle and not enough hook spaces. And I worry that that's the next step. I was there in 98 when the hogs had that whole flip over and then the whole industry changed. I don't want to see that in ours. And so hopefully I'm overreacting, but I don't think I am.
3: And as we know, last week, JBS made the announcement that they are going to be closing two facilities, one in Pennsylvania and one in Tennessee. I'm Susan Littlefield.
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6: The Nebraska Public Power District is providing more insight into its process to select the site for a new small modular reactor nuclear power facility. Account manager Brittany Koenig presenting to the Norfolk City Council earlier this week. Norfolk is one of four communities, along with Sutherland, Beatrice, and Brownville, which were announced as finalists last month. She says MPPD believes the small modular reactor technology is not quite ready.
7: We don't necessarily want to be the very first, but we don't want to miss the boat either. And so we're doing all of these things in preparation to get ready so that when this hits, it's probably going to catch fire pretty quick and everybody's going to want it. So we want to be in line and ready to go.
6: Koenig would not commit to a specific timeline while saying she expects the selection phase for the final site to take at least as long as narrowing finalists from 16 to 4 did, which was around a year and a half. MPPD recently received a $27 million grant from the Department of Energy to assist in the application process. According to Koenig, it does not quite cover half of the application cost. One southeast Nebraska county has basically sidelined the idea of adding any wind or solar energy to its portfolio of terrain. Private power plants using natural gas are also expected to be nixed through a moratorium. nuclear energy, providing a boost of curiosity to the Planning Commission of a neighboring county. Brownville in Nemaha County is a top four candidate for a small modular nuclear reactor. And Dakota Schulenberg of the Nebraska Public Power District said other nuclear projects are possible over the next two decades. Schulenberg says the U.S. is looking to put 10 times more power into the grid by 2050 than the country is at the moment. Brownville is one of four finalists to potentially be a site for a next-generation nuclear facility. The community would need to approach Nebraska Public Power District if they are serious about adding a plant. NPPD says it's probably still another 10 years before one is built and connected to the grid in Nebraska. A regular planning and zoning meeting became the place to be last night in southeast Nebraska as residents had a chance to speak their mind on a potential data center being built. NCN's Jake Bartecki reports from Beatrice.
8: Over 100 residents of southeast Nebraska filled the Gage County Courthouse on Tuesday night to discuss one of the major hotbed issues.

0: views around the world. Many speaking against a proposed data center, sharing their own thoughts, opinions, and research on why the Gage County Planning and Zoning Board needed a moratorium.
1: We are being asked to drain our aquifer so that a chatbot can write a poem, or so that a president can make an AI image of himself as Jesus.
2: Choose to implement a moratorium as a needed pause to give us time to evaluate the potential repercussions, not just on us, but the future generations to come.
0: After about 3 hours of three-minute installments of public comment, the Planning and Zoning Board approved the recommendation of an 18-month moratorium on data centers to the Gage County Board. From impacts to farming, to noise, to increased fire risk, the Planning and Zoning Board heard many concerns. One that came up more than others was water pollution. David Dorn of Adams, citing the area has already dealt with its fair share of drought, making data center impacts to water an additional headache.
3: That's the biggest thing with water. If we're already in a dry area, water is our biggest issue. That is something I really think is very important, because obviously they're not making any more. Like, that's just what it is.
0: Many also dismiss the theory that opposition to data centers means opposition to growth or new business.
4: Respectfully, I believe that misses the real question. No successful farmer, business owner, or family makes decisions simply because an opportunity appears. They evaluate the risks, weigh the consequences, and ask whether the decision will lead them better off in the long run. Being open for business should never be open to every business.
0: The approved moratorium cited health and public safety concerns. It allows the county more time to research infrastructure, emergency response capabilities, and long-term impacts to the region. In Beatrice, Jake Bartecki, News Channel Nebraska.
5: Heavy thunderstorms off to our east tonight as we miss the bulk of the rain this time around. We may see it return by Saturday, especially Saturday night, across Nebraska. That could hold true for Father's Day morning as the first day of summer arrives at the same time. Pretty warm, dry, and windy across Nebraska into parts of South Dakota, Iowa, and Northeast Nebraska, dry in other parts of the country to our south, and then heat a problem across Texas, Oklahoma. This is a tornado watch, a thunderstorm watch off to our east, and then flood warnings an issue in parts of the deep south. So storms moving out of the picture, the winds still strong and gusty until later on tonight. But we did see peak gusts over 40 miles an hour in northern Nebraska this afternoon. A different story overnight tonight. The winds die down, mild conditions with overnight lows, lower 50s west, and then lower 60s in parts of eastern Nebraska. Tomorrow a cooler day for us, less wind. We see highs mainly in the lower 80s. So a nice day ahead, and as we approach the weekend, things kind of bounce around temperature-wise. We see storm activity northwest Nebraska for Father's Day, the first day of summer, 78, 79 on Monday, and then it warms up into Tuesday with highs mid-80s. 80s for us in southwest Nebraska all the way through Sunday, 78 on Monday, and then we see 80s return through Wednesday, even mild for this time of year. Northeast Nebraska, 80s for the next couple of days, a run of 70s through Tuesday, followed by 82 on Wednesday. Central Nebraska, 80s through Friday, 75 Saturday, storms likely Saturday night. Those 70s remain through Wednesday. Southeast Nebraska, 80s until Saturday, followed by a run of 70s, 83 on Wednesday.

0: Wednesday. 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
1: Don't let soybean insects rob your yields. Hi, I'm Darren Hefty, along with my brother Brian. On this week's Ag PhD show, we'll talk about how to stop soybean insects.
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1: We also have the solution for our weed of the week and much more coming up on this week's Ag PhD.
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0: Famous comedians from across America are heading to Northeast Nebraska this week for the Great American Comedy Festival. Organizers say the event's about more than bringing national talent to Northeast Nebraska and Norfolk. It's an opportunity to showcase the state to visitors from around the country. Festival Board President Pat Jansen says this event serves as a cultural exchange when performers are coming from places like LA, Chicago, New York, or Spokane, Washington to experience life in Nebraska firsthand.
1: We have to give them a really good time, and you know, we're taking them to Johnny Carson's house, we're getting them runzas, we're getting them maybe the best steak dinner they've had in their lives. We want them to leave here feeling the love of Northeast Nebraska.
0: The show list includes a variety of different forms of comedy, including groups such as the Bluebird Improv Team, which Jansen says is arguably the best improv squad in the world. The event runs Wednesday through Saturday, including a regional comedy showcase, magic show, and a festival gala. Thanks for making NCN your choice for coverage of local stories mattering to you. From Norfolk to Valentine, Sydney to towns in the southeast, and right here in the Tri-Cities, we are News Channel Nebraska. Here for Nebraska. Here for you. Thanks for joining us on News Channel Nebraska. Coming up this hour on NCN, as wildfire danger continues to lurk across the state, several cities are officially calling off fireworks temporarily for individuals to buy or use in their city. It was communication from a different time in America when word

0: from one coast could get to the other in around 1 week. The Pony Express rides again. Scammers are finding more and more ways to ruin someone's day. A central Nebraska city falling prey to the tune of almost $175,000. Nebraska casinos hitting the jackpot every single month, redispersing millions of dollars back to the communities they reside in and slightly lessening the ever-increasing burden of property tax. What are the chances of a new data center being built in southeast Nebraska sometime soon? County authorities opening up the idea to residents, and they showed up to share their thoughts. The wind starting out of the northeast in Kearney today, and by the time it changed direction out of the northwest, the sound and speed was certainly enhanced. Chief Forecaster Kent Bouton joins us for the first time this hour with the latest on those conditions and more.
1: Thanks, Dave. Well, as a cold front pushes through Nebraska, you can see the storms stacking up off to our east. So we're not going to get much as far as precipitation is concerned. Futurecast bears that out. By this weekend, Saturday night, we're probably going to see some thunderstorms roll in. In the meantime, hit and miss shower activity. We definitely had the winds today, plenty of that, gusting over 40 miles an hour, and the fire danger all the way across the state until late tonight with a wind advisory northeast. Overnight lows tonight, 50s and 60s, and then tomorrow, more sunshine, highs mainly 80s. That's the weather. Dave, back to you.
0: Kent, thanks. We'll check back with him a little bit later for a longer look at the forecast. For the time being, we're taking a look at the top stories from around Nebraska. The South Fork Fire has been basically surrounded, and even with the wind speeds elevating yesterday and today, firefighters have been able to keep the line held. Personnel has dropped to around 480 people, still monitoring all areas of the northwest Nebraska blaze. Using aerial and heat-seeking technology, the now 39,000-acre fire has a containment of 80%. As they look to act quickly with forecast winds gusting up to 50 miles an hour, they know where the strongest attention to detail still lies.
2: Starting down Division Alpha, as you all are aware, we did have this heat down the Cottonwoods over here. We did get that contained at the end of the shift around the perimeter. There are still areas of heat within that area, so we do have folks out there seeking and destroying those isolated pockets of heat and mopping that up. So we'll have folks continue to work throughout that Cottonwood stand today, also going through there and taking care of any of the hazard trees that potentially could fall on our trail system within the state park. We want to get that open to the public as soon as we can, but first we got to take care of those hazards so that way no one gets hurt. Also, within Fort Robinson itself, everything's looking really good. Continue to patrol and mop up that area. Not a whole lot of heat has been found in there, though, in the last 48 hours around the perimeter of Fort Robinson itself. Moving on up in Division Juliet and Delta Break, there is a pocket of heat in this drainage over here just in the Division Delta area. So we're going to have folks going in there starting to secure that area as well. They have a good location where to go. It's just pretty adverse terrain, so pretty steep drainage, but they'll start mopping that up today as well.
0: Officials warn with the strong winds, any embers escaping the contained lines and igniting new grass would have a similar behavior as the South Fork Fire did in the early stages. While Scottsbluff County has done a bit of a back and forth on the decision to ban fireworks, other towns in the panhandle are not leaving wildfire risks in the hands of those celebrating America's semi-quincentennial party. Alliance, Kimball, and Gordon are all saying they have put a temporary ban on fireworks in place because of the extreme to exceptional drought conditions in their areas. City officials are a little uneasy about sending ignition point after ignition point into the sky, and it's understandable. Nebraska's wildfires this year burned more than 930,000 acres in the western half of the state alone, and almost all of those fires were in the panhandle. Box Butte County has also added their name to the list of areas where fireworks are a no-no for the time being. Coupled with the chance, some of the cities may still put on a fireworks display everyone can enjoy. They feel the risk outweighs the rewards of allowing individuals to set off their own shows and be capable enough to put out any fires potentially starting when the exploded device floats back to Earth. A central Nebraska city has been duped out of nearly 100.

0: $75,000. Officials in Fullerton say they were conned by a sophisticated wire scheme. Someone got in touch with the city pretending to be a contractor requesting money, and the city wired the funds of more than $174,000. A press release sent out by the city says once they discovered the fraudulent activity, they contacted law enforcement immediately. Even as the investigation continues, an arrest of a woman connected to the fraud has happened, and she's being extradited to North Dakota, the release says, where she faces similar charges. The city says other individuals are believed to have been involved, and because it's an ongoing situation, they are unable to speak any further on the matter. Riders are reviving one of the West's most iconic journeys by carrying the Pony Express tradition across the country. NCN's Peter Rice gallops to Dawson County, where the historic route stopped in central Nebraska.
1: Pony Express re-riders stopping south of Overton Wednesday as part of a cross-country relay that recreates the historic mail service once used across the American West. The Overton Exchange was one of hundreds of handoffs taking place.
2: It's a real privilege to be here today, and we have a good turnout. Decent day, a little breezy, but that's okay. It keeps the horses a little cooler and keeps the flies off the horses. We do this reenactment every year, generally sometime early June or mid-June, and it goes from St. Joe to Sacramento, and then vice versa, it goes back the other way the next year. It alternates back and forth.
1: More than 750 riders participate in the 10-day journey, carrying mail around the clock across nearly 2,000 miles. At each stop, riders transfer a leather mochila filled with letters to a fresh horse and rider before continuing down the trail.
3: Employers.
4: Employers.
3: So help me God.
4: So help me God.
2: I have ridden for 47 years. I started out with the original group, and it was a small organization at that time. It wasn't near as well organized, but there were a lot of horsemen and a lot of people interested, so we did a re-ride.
1: Howard says Nebraska's connection to the Pony Express remains one of the strongest anywhere along the trail.
2: Nebraska has the most mileage of any of the states.
1: The re-ride will continue across Nebraska through the end of the week before crossing into Wyoming and continuing west towards California. From Overton, Peter Rice, News Channel Nebraska.
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9: But let me say this. It's a rare day for Omaha to have this many deaths. It's a rare day in Omaha to have 3 Asian members of our community die. So on behalf of the police department, the city, I want the Asian community to know that we're investigating these diligently. We have Asian-speaking ushers, Korean-speaking officers, able to communicate, able to work us through this crime. And we value them in our community, and they're going to get our best effort on this.
0: The Omaha Chief of Police and Mayor John Ewing coming out in support of their city after 2 apparent murder-suicides, a shooting and an apartment fire claiming the lives of 6 people who reside in Omaha. The day of unfortunate

0: Deaths began early when the Omaha Police Department was called for a reported shooting. They responded to the intersection of 48th and Nichols Street sometime after 1 a.m., where 17-year-old Ong Tu died from a fatal shooting. 18-year-old Manish Gurung was critically injured. Authorities have not identified where the shooting took place and are ruling it a homicide. Another shooting a few blocks northeast of 90th and West Dodge was called in at around 1:30 a.m. after someone found their parents dead from a shooting, now being reported as a likely murder-suicide by the chief and the mayor. Then a third call came in near Glen Cunningham Lake for two people being killed, and it's believed to be another murder-suicide, where two kids were at the time it transpired.
1: They're five and they're one, and we have experts that specialize in being able to talk to young kids as witnesses to very violent crime. I mean, let's face it, this five-year-old especially saw some things that are very challenging, and he can communicate. The one-year-old will probably never know what happened here, will never have a memory, but the five-year-old has some recollection of what took place. And so it's very important that we have experts in the field speak to that child, and that's what we're doing right now.
0: Schmatterer says each incident will receive a separate press release as more information is developed during the respective investigation. One person has died following the apartment fire this afternoon in Omaha. The Omaha Fire Department got called at around 1:30 p.m. to an area a few blocks east of Omaha Burke High School. Firefighters encountered heavy smoke on the third floor when they arrived and started searching for people. OFD says at least one person died from the inferno and another person was taken to the hospital with critical injuries. The cause of the fire has not been listed, and the investigation will continue. An 11-year-old boy's change of plans may have saved a Lincoln family's life. Sasha Mazarenko says he was supposed to mow a lawn over the weekend and rescheduled for Monday after getting sick. When he got there, he and his sister noticed flames shooting from the garage. Terrified, yet focused, Sasha says he immediately called 911.
2: They didn't know that I was the one calling 911, so I stayed by them for a little bit. Not just to get things, I was just making sure everything was okay.
0: Thanks to his quick response and call to 911, the family and all of their pets were able to get out of the house safely. Lincoln Fire and Rescue says the accidental blaze caused around $175,000 in damage. The exact cause remains under investigation. A camper fire at a popular lake destination over the weekend was stopped by a Good Samaritan. We're learning more about the fire happening Sunday morning before 9 o'clock at Harlan County Reservoir. A woman had turned on the crock pot and decided to hop in the shower while a man had gone outside, according to the Harlan County Sheriff's Office. A passerby saw the smoke coming from the camper, pulled over, and went inside to see if there was anyone in there, according to authorities. The HCSO chief deputy tells News Channel Nebraska the fire was adjacent to the door, making it in the worst spot possible. While the passerby was able to safely alert the woman and get her out, both people suffered severe burns in the process and were taken to the hospital with at least one flown by helicopter. Another person was trying to assist and dealt with smoke inhalation. They said they didn't need to go to the hospital. The Patterson Harbor social media page says one of those people has been released from the hospital as of yesterday, and another was expected to be out soon. Authorities say the camper was a total loss.
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9: Lots of storm activity off to our east tonight as a cold front pushes through our part of the country. It will be a stormy one. Winds today will start to die down later on tonight, but we did see winds gusting over 40 miles an hour. So there they are stacking up in the Great Lakes region. Severe weather, tornadoes possible, along with severe storms tonight in this part of the country. Futurecast shows more of the same as a front, low pressure to our south, continues to invade that part of the country. It's hot and dry south, very windy and dry in our part of the country. There's a tornado watch, severe thunderstorm watch, and then possible flooding down in the Great Lakes region. Pretty mild tonight across our neck of the woods. Overnight lows 50s, western Nebraska, 60s central and east. Then tomorrow, sunshine, cooler as we see highs mainly in the 80s and a few upper 70s. Things shaping up for the weekend. For Father's Day, could be a bit rainy. That's your weather on NCN.
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0: Murals have been around for centuries. In recent years, they've become a little more common sight in communities across the country. Cities and small towns alike using large-scale artwork to brighten up spaces, attract visitors, and boost local economies. NCN's Casey Wannenberg introduces us to a Nebraska artist painting an almost block-long mural in Valentine.
14: Perfect wall for it.
15: It totally is.
16: This will be the largest mural artist Lauren Olson has ever created.
15: I get really excited driving through towns and seeing giant walls like this.
16: The Oshkosh art teacher is spending several weeks in Valentine.
15: It's like a whole city block. It's 120 feet. I'm going to go all the way to the end.
16: Transforming the outside of a building along Main Street and Highway 83.
15: I did lots of sports in high school, so we'd go to different gyms and I'd see murals in their gyms, and so my art teacher let me paint my first murals in our gym.
16: Since then, this Nebraska K-12 Art Teacher of the Year has painted murals all over the state.
17: He's just asking if I'd be interested in it, and I just thought, what a great addition to Main Street.
16: Matt Sandoz owns Huskerland Hardware, where the mural is taking shape. Valentine Economic Development and the Heart City Creative District wanted a project to help showcase the town, and this wall stood out.
17: Right now, we're trying to do so much about building it up and getting it back to the days it was. And I thought, what just another thing that, you know, just bring people in.
16: This isn't the first mural to draw attention in Valentine. Just a few doors down, a historic painting and the controversy around it helped land the Sawyer Memorial Library on the National Register of Historic Places. Back in the 1930s, it was part of President Franklin D. Roosevelt's New Deal.
18: The controversy comes with, like, the feelings that people had. That's what you decided to portray our community as.
16: Local and state newspapers at the time captured the criticism, critiquing everything from the number of trees to which river it depicted.
18: They said, oh, well, there should be more trees, or that isn't where the end of the railroad tracks ended up. It's on the wrong side of the river, if that's the right river.
15: This is like the western ranching side.
16: That's why Olson says painting is only part of the process. Planning matters just as much.
15: You get to know community members and what their vision is for Valentine and, you know, what makes your culture you. The wall right now is kind of divided up into three sections.
16: The mural will feature Western themes, Native American influences, and the area's natural beauty. Olson researched everything from native flowers to cattle breeds.
15: There's going to be a few Angus cattle. Angus was very important to this area.
16: Even though it's impossible to please everyone, Olson says murals help brush a community together.
15: Not very many people get to experience going to an art museum, and so art is a really great way for people to connect to their community. And when I have students work on murals, they get the sense of community and working on something together.
16: Painting a sense of community.
15: It's gonna add a lot of color.
16: While adding color and creativity to draw in visitors and locals alike.
15: I'm glad you're not afraid of color. Some people are.
16: In Valentine, Casey Wannenberg, News Channel, Nebraska.
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0: Plus, Saturday from 10 to 2, it's free inflatables in the park for the kids. 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
3: Heavy thunderstorms off to our east tonight as we miss the bulk of the rain this time around. We may see it return by Saturday, especially Saturday night across Nebraska. That could hold true for Father's Day morning, as the first day of summer arrives at the same time. Pretty warm, dry, and windy across Nebraska into parts of South Dakota, Iowa, and Northeast Nebraska, dry in other parts of the country to our south, and then heat a problem across Texas, Oklahoma. This is a tornado watch, a thunderstorm watch, off to our east, and then flood warnings an issue in parts of the deep south. So storms moving out of the picture, the winds still strong and gusty until later on tonight. But we did see peak gusts over 40 miles an hour in northern Nebraska this afternoon. A different story overnight tonight, the winds die down. Mild conditions with overnight lows, lower 50s west, and then lower 60s in parts of eastern Nebraska. Tomorrow, a cooler day for us, less wind. We see highs mainly in the lower 80s. So a nice day ahead, and as we approach the weekend, things kind of bounce around temperature-wise. We see storm activity northwest Nebraska for Father's Day, the first day of summer, 78, 79 on Monday, and then it warms up into Tuesday with highs mid-80s. 80s for us in southwest Nebraska all the way through Sunday, 78 on Monday, and then we see 80s return through Wednesday, even mild for this time of year. Northeast Nebraska, 80s for the next couple of days, a run of 70s through Tuesday, followed by 82 on Wednesday. Central Nebraska, 80s through Friday, 75 Saturday, storms likely Saturday night. Those 70s remain through Wednesday. Southeast Nebraska, 80s until Saturday, followed by a run of 70s, 83 on Wednesday. That's your weather on NCN.
4: Even with the athletic campaigns out of season for every single sport in Nebraska, there is still a wealth of activity, ranging from recruiting to signings, and even a striking championship performance. Sort of feels like a broken record at this point. And yet here we are. Nebraska gets another championship to its resume. Jake, what do you got?
5: Well, Jillian Martin, one of the great bowlers, and what's a really strong bowling program that Nebraska has, won the U.S. Open. And I mean, that's if you follow bowling, that's difficult to win.

0: not just collegiately and professionally, people that have been doing this for 20 or 30 years. I mean, this is very impressive. And as you can talk about recruiting in just about every single sport, and I'm going to mention it here. I think this is good for recruiting for the Nebraska bowling program as well, to say we got a national champion, a US Open champion on our program.
1: Not only is it good, she's winning this. She's able to participate in it and receive the financial gains, which normally, once upon a time, she would not have been able to do because she would have vacated her amateur status.
0: Right, and that's one of the big, I think, the good changes. I mean, it's a philosophical question to decide which changes are good or bad in college sports these days, right? But that's, I think, one of the good changes is when, a non-professional athlete, like a college athlete, goes out and performs and excels at a professional level, be it bowling, be it golf, be it tennis, anything where you qualify and meet the standards to play in a main event, you can reap the benefits. I think is a good thing.
1: You mentioned recruiting just a little bit ago, and Nebraska softball has now added two pitchers this offseason, trying to ensure their rotation with the loss of Jordy Fromm to graduation.
0: Yeah, I mean, the big one this week was Lauren Boutte. She comes from Ohio State, and she was on the all-freshman team. So she's, I think, going to be a junior. So she pitched two seasons there, but 20-1-9 in 2025. And I mean, she's been pretty strong. She's pitched a lot of innings, too. I mean, she's pitched over 150 innings. So, those stats are not necessarily inflated or anything, but I think Nebraska understood that they were going to have to fill some gaps, right? I mean, you're losing 10 plus seniors this year, and you're losing one of the best players ever in the sport. You still have Alexis Jensen, yes, but I do think you're losing Jordy Fromm, but you're also not losing Jordy Fromm because she's going to be on that coaching staff, and she is going to be able to kind of, I think, handpick players that Rhonda Revelle and this coaching staff can chase after simply because she was just on the field with some of them and probably remembers who to go after.
1: And she should have her baby in advance of the season, so she's kind of gotten those initial steps out of the way, which are difficult for a first-time parent. I can attest from 8, what, 9 years ago, whatever it was at this point. So that'll be interesting to see how that all transpires down the road. One last thing we want to talk about, the Red Sea Rising event coming up on Saturday at Memorial Stadium. Back-to-back weekends where they're gonna have some crowds there.
0: Yeah, so this is a 7-on-7 deal that they're going to do at Memorial Stadium. I'll be honest, I really don't. It came out today, and they're doing it on Saturday, so I haven't had a ton of time to look into it. Sounds like there's going to be recruits there. Sounds like there's going to be some players there as well. I think you're going to see more and more of this as college football moves on in recent years. We talk about the types of open practices we saw before the season last year and the year before that were paid to get into 1890 because that's benefiting NIL. You're going to see more events like this, which is a good thing and a bad thing, right? I mean, it's a good thing because it's more opportunity for the fans to get exposure to the team, be inside Memorial Stadium, take it in an atmosphere that's maybe not a game where you kind of have the ability to just appreciate the size of the arena. But also, I think a lot of people probably think that's unfortunate because it's just another reason they have to spend money with the athletic department. But all in all, that's a good thing as well.
1: And on the plus side for this particular event, most parking spots will be available for free. And
0: There,
1: so as you
0: you're
1: can
0: not going to
1: tell,
0: see that very often at
1: no, you
0: Memorial
1: won't,
0: Stadium.
1: especially to get inside Memorial Stadium.
0: Yeah, no doubt about that.
1: And seeing Jake Wartecki, as always, thanks for the time.
0: You bet. Thanks, Dave.
2: An alleged cold front moving in through the day when it doesn't feel anything close to cool. Chief Forecaster Kent Bouton joins us once again with a look at the weather for the back half of the work week.
3: Thanks, Dave. Well, as a cold front pushes through Nebraska, you can see the storms stacking up off to our east. So we're not going to get much as far as precipitation is concerned. Futurecast bears that out. By this weekend, Saturday night, we're probably going to see some thunderstorms roll in. In the meantime, hit and miss shower activity. We definitely had the winds today, plenty of that, gusting over 40 miles an hour, and the fire danger all the way across the state until late tonight with a wind advisory northeast. Overnight lows tonight, 50s and 60s, and then tomorrow, more sunshine, highs mainly 80s. That's the weather, Dave. Back to you.
2: Thanks. And he's coming back in less than 10.

0: minutes for another round with Mother Nature, right here on News Channel Nebraska. We're sticking with your most trusted and local newscast during the bottom half of the hour as we get into more of the top stories from around the region. The first phase of a long-awaited trail in eastern Nebraska is now available for outdoor enthusiasts. Designed for cyclists or those looking for a peaceful walk or hike. Community members marking the completion of around 3 miles worth of trail stretching from the Hooper Train Depot to Highway 77. This trail transforms the historic rail corridor into a scenic multi-use path. Community officials say locals are excited about the opening.
1: To see it come to fruition, to see it open, to see people from Fremont and from Hooper coming together to celebrate this was just absolutely incredible.
2: I think that there are a lot of people who get out in the summertime, springtime, fall time, and just want to be outdoors. And I think that this is a great opportunity because you can hear the birds around us, there's trees, there's a bridge.
0: When the entire project becomes completed, it will connect Hooper, Nickerson, and Fremont with around 15 miles worth of walking trail. A pair of Nebraska casinos bringing in a new record for a single month of gaming, keeping the cumulative total above $5 million for five straight months. Columbus's Harrah's and Lake Mack Casino Resort both posting new total gaming tax all-time highs for the month of May. However, due to them being the two lowest grossing establishments, the collective total dipped by about $1,100 from April. With all five casinos reporting their numbers for last month, more than $5.4 million in taxes were collected and distributed to their proper channels. The largest benefactor each month is the Property Tax Credit Cash Fund. This month, nearly $3.8 million was added to the pool, bringing the yearly total over $18.8 million. With each month of 2026 exceeding the $5 million mark, the five gaming halls have contributed nearly $27 million to their local communities, counties, and statewide efforts. One signature gatherer has been seen outside the Buffalo County Courthouse in central Nebraska, and today Governor Pillen sharing his signing of a petition. It's called the Fairness for Girls Constitutional Amendment. If it can get enough signatures, it would be added to the general election ballot this November. If it was passed by Nebraskans, it would change the Nebraska Constitution to keep athletic events in the state specific to biological birth. The state legislature recently passed legislation stating students in K-12, along with college athletics, participate on sports teams as assigned by their biological status at birth. There are no well-documented cases of this happening in Nebraska at any level. The petition would still allow for co-ed sports competition if they were available. A traffic stop on the interstate leads to a cocaine bust, one of which was the largest in Nebraska State Patrol history. As NCN's Tyler Murphy reports, it was successful because of a sniffer.
3: He was my pride and joy.
4: It started as a routine traffic stop near Milford. But within minutes, a four-legged canine officer sniffed out one of the largest cocaine busts in Nebraska State Patrol history.
3: 525 pounds of cocaine.
4: The snout behind the historic seizure belongs to Canine Gable, a 7-year-old Belgian Malinois. While Gable tracks down crime along the Interstate 80 corridor, his story actually begins in northeast Nebraska.
3: I've never been this excited in my whole life. Even, you know, I told somebody when I got the 4th Bronze Star Medal in Vietnam, that didn't excite me to the extent that the state trooper's dog made this bust, and we funded the dog.
4: Wastepol served 4 years in Vietnam and later founded the Friends of Barren Companion Animal Foundation. Years ago, the group donated the exact funds the state patrol needed to purchase Gable, a mission Wastepol says is critical for local roadways.
3: Well, they keep us safe on the highways. There's more lunatics on the highway than I've ever encountered anywhere.
4: Waspel says they have helped with the donation of another canine, and when both dogs reach the retirement age, they'll donate the funds for another. While Waspel deeply honors his military service, he says helping fund Gable is now at the very top of his list.
3: I feel very honored and very proud. Probably the proudest moment in my life.
4: In West Point, Tyler Murphy, News Channel Nebraska.
0: A couple charged in the killing of a woman have had their first day in court. Mason Clark and Samantha Niebuhr sitting before a judge in Douglas County Court, where they learned they will be incarcerated for the foreseeable future. Clark was denied bond, meaning he will be locked up until one is presented and he's able to pay the 10%. Niebuhr's bail was set at $500,000, and she was taken back to jail because she was unable to meet the 10% necessary. Clark is charged with second-degree murder. According to an arrest affidavit, Jennifer Niebuhr went to the apartment for the barbecue the couple was hosting. After Samantha's child went to bed, Jennifer got into an argument with Clark and attempted to swing at him. The affidavit states he admitted to holding her down and later shared he put a sock in her mouth until she stopped moving while Samantha held her wrists to the ground. Both are due back in court on July 22nd. Kent's got a fuller version of the forecast for all portions of Nebraska coming up next on NCN.
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6: Scotty McCreary at the Lincoln County Fair, North Platte, Nebraska, Friday, July 24th.
7: Activity off to our east tonight as a cold front pushes through our part of the country. It will be a stormy one. Winds today will start to die down later on tonight, but we did see winds gusting over 40 miles an hour. So there they are, stacking up in the Great Lakes region. Severe weather, tornadoes possible, along with severe storms tonight in this part of the country. Futurecast shows more of the same as a front, low pressure to our south, continues to invade that part of the country. It's hot and dry south, very windy and dry in our part of the country. There's a tornado watch, severe thunderstorm watch, and then possible flooding down in the Great Lakes region. Pretty mild tonight across our neck of the woods. Overnight lows 50s, western Nebraska, 60s central and east. Then tomorrow, sunshine, cooler as we see highs mainly in the 80s and a few upper 70s. Things shaping up for the weekend. For Father's Day, could be a bit rainy. That's your weather on NCN.
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6: Our district is providing more insight into its process to select the site for a new small modular reactor nuclear power facility. Account Manager Brittany Koenig presenting to the Norfolk City Council earlier this week. Norfolk is one of 4 communities, along with Sutherland, Beatrice, and Brownville, which were announced as finalists last month. She says MPPD believes the small modular reactor technology is not quite ready.
7: We don't necessarily want to be the very first, but we don't want to miss the boat either. And so we're doing all of these things in preparation to get ready so that when this hits, it's probably going to catch fire pretty quick and everybody's going to want it. So we want to be in line and ready to go.
6: Koenig would not commit to a specific timeline while saying she expects the selection phase for the final site to take at least as long as narrowing finalists from 16 to 4 did, which was around a year and a half. MPPD recently received a $27 million grant from the Department of Energy to assist in the application process. According to Koenig, it does not quite cover half of the application cost. One southeast Nebraska county has basically sidelined the idea of adding any wind or solar energy to its portfolio of terrain. Private power plants using natural gas are also expected to be nixed through a moratorium. Nuclear energy, providing a boost of curiosity to the Planning Commission of a neighboring county. Brownville and Nemaha counties, a top 4 candidate for a small modular nuclear reactor. And Dakota Schulenberg of the Nebraska Public Power District said other nuclear projects are possible over the next 2 decades. Schulenberg says the U.S. is looking to put 10 times more power into the grid by 2050 than the country is at the moment. Brownville is one of 4 finalists to potentially be a site for a next generation nuclear facility. The community would need to approach Nebraska Public Power District if they are serious about adding a plant. MPPD says it's probably still another 10 years before one is built and connected to the grid in Nebraska. A regular planning and zoning meeting became the place to be last night in southeast Nebraska as residents had a chance to speak their mind on a potential data center being built. NCN's Jake Bartecki reports from Beatrice.
8: Over 100 residents of southeast Nebraska filled the Gage County Courthouse on Tuesday night to discuss one of the major hotbed issues around the world. Many speaking against a proposed data center, sharing their own thoughts, opinions, and research on why the Gage County Planning and Zoning Board needed a moratorium.
9: We are being asked to drain our aquifer so that a chatbot can write a poem or so that a president can make an AI image of himself as Jesus.
10: Choose to implement a moratorium as a needed pause to give us time to evaluate the potential repercussions, not just on us, but the future generations to come.
8: After about 3 hours of 3-minute installments of public comment, the Planning and Zoning Board approved the recommendation of an 18-month moratorium on data centers to the Gage County Board. From impacts to farming, to noise, to increased fire risk, the Planning and Zoning Board heard many concerns. One that came up more than others was water pollution. David Dorn of Adams, citing the area's already dealt with its fair share of drought.

0: out making data center impacts to water an additional headache.
1: That's the biggest thing with water. If we're already in a dry area, water is our biggest issue. That is something I really think is very important because obviously they're not making it anymore. Like, that's just what it is.
0: Many also dismiss the theory that opposition to data centers means opposition to growth or new business.
2: Respectfully, I believe that misses the real question. No successful farmer, business owner, or family makes decisions simply because an opportunity appears. They evaluate the risks, weigh the consequences, and ask whether the decision will lead them better off in the long run. Being open for business should never be open to every business.
0: The approved moratorium cited health and public safety concerns. It allows the county more time to research infrastructure, emergency response capabilities, and long-term impacts to the region. In Beatrice, Jake Bartecki, News Channel Nebraska.
3: Heavy thunderstorms off to our east tonight as we miss the bulk of the rain this time around. We may see it return by Saturday, especially Saturday night across Nebraska. That could hold true for Father's Day morning as the first day of summer arrives at the same time. Pretty warm, dry, and windy across Nebraska into parts of South Dakota, Iowa, and Northeast Nebraska, dry in other parts of the country to our south, and then heat a problem across Texas, Oklahoma. This is a tornado watch, a thunderstorm watch off to our east, and then flood warnings an issue in parts of the deep south. So storms moving out of the picture, the winds still strong and gusty until later on tonight. But we did see peak gusts over 40 miles an hour in northern Nebraska this afternoon. A different story overnight tonight. The winds die down, mild conditions with overnight lows, lower 50s west, and then lower 60s in parts of eastern Nebraska. Tomorrow, a cooler day for us, less wind. We see highs mainly in the lower 80s. So a nice day ahead, and as we approach the weekend, things kind of bounce around temperature-wise. We see storm activity northwest Nebraska for Father's Day, the first day of summer, 78, 79 on Monday, and then it warms up into Tuesday with highs mid-80s. 80s for us in southwest Nebraska, all the way through Sunday, 78 on Monday, and then we see 80s return through Wednesday, even mild for this time of year. Northeast Nebraska, 80s for the next couple of days, a run of 70s through Tuesday, followed by 82 on Wednesday. Central Nebraska, 80s through Friday, 75 Saturday, storms likely Saturday night. Those 70s remain through Wednesday. Southeast Nebraska, 80s until Saturday, followed by a run of 70s, 83 on Wednesday. That's your weather on NCN.
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0: Famous comedians from across America are heading to Northeast Nebraska this week for the Great American Comedy Festival. Organizers say the event's about more than bringing national talent to Northeast Nebraska and Norfolk. It's an opportunity to showcase the state to visitors from around the country. Festival Board President Pat Jansen says this event serves as a cultural exchange when performers are coming from places like LA, Chicago, New York, or Spokane, Washington to experience life in Nebraska firsthand.
1: We have to give them a really good time, and you know, we're taking them to Johnny Carson's house, we're getting them runzas, we're getting them maybe the best steak dinner they've had in their lives. We want them to leave here feeling the love of Northeast Nebraska.
0: The show list includes a variety of different forms of comedy, including groups such as the Bluebird Improv Team, which Jansen says is arguably the best improv squad in the world. The event runs Wednesday through Saturday, including a regional comedy showcase, magic show, and a festival gala. Thanks for making NCN your choice for coverage of local stories mattering to you. From Norfolk to Valentine, Sydney to towns in the southeast, and right here in the Tri-Cities, we are News Channel Nebraska. Here for Nebraska. Here for you. Thanks for joining us on News Channel Nebraska. Coming up this hour on NCN, as wildfire danger continues to lurk across the state, several cities are officially calling off fireworks temporarily for individuals to buy or use in their city. It was communication from a different time in America when word from one coast could get to the other in around 1 week. The Pony Express rides again. Scammers are finding more and more ways to ruin someone's day. A central Nebraska city falling prey to the tune of almost $175,000. Nebraska casinos hitting the jackpot every single month, redispersing millions of dollars back to the communities they reside in and slightly lessening the ever-increasing burden of property tax. What are the chances of a new data center being built in southeast Nebraska sometime soon? County authorities opening up the idea to residents, and they showed up to share their thoughts. The wind starting out of the northeast in Kearney today, and by the time it changed direction out of the northwest, the sound and speed was certainly enhanced. Chief Forecaster Kent Bouton joins us for the first time this hour with the latest on those conditions and more.
2: Thanks, Dave. Well, as a cold front.

0: front pushes through Nebraska. You can see the storms stacking up off to our east. So we're not going to get much as far as precipitation is concerned. Futurecast bears that out. By this weekend, Saturday night, we're probably going to see some thunderstorms roll in. In the meantime, hit and miss shower activity. We definitely had the winds today, plenty of that, gusting over 40 miles an hour, and the fire danger all the way across the state until late tonight with a wind advisory northeast. Overnight lows tonight, 50s and 60s, and then tomorrow, more sunshine, highs mainly 80s. That's the weather. Dave, back to you.
1: Kent, thanks. We'll check back with him a little bit later for a longer look at the forecast. For the time being, we're taking a look at the top stories from around Nebraska. The South Fork Fire has been basically surrounded, and even with the wind speeds elevating yesterday and today, firefighters have been able to keep the line held. Personnel has dropped to around 480 people, still monitoring all areas of the Northwest Nebraska blaze. Using aerial and heat-seeking technology, the now 39,000-acre fire has a containment of 80%. As they look to act quickly with forecast winds gusting up to 50 miles an hour, they know where the strongest attention to detail still lies.
2: Starting down Division Alpha, as you all are aware, we did have this heat down the Cottonwoods over here. We did get that contained at the end of the shift around the perimeter. There are still areas of heat within that area, so we do have folks out there seeking and destroying those isolated pockets of heat and mopping that up. So we'll have folks continue to work throughout that Cottonwood stand today, also going through there and taking care of any of the hazard trees that potentially could fall on our trail system within the state park. We want to get that open to the public as soon as we can, but first we got to take care of those hazards so that way no one gets hurt. Also, within Fort Robinson itself, everything's looking really good. Continue to patrol and mop up that area. Not a whole lot of heat has been found in there, though, in the last 48 hours around the perimeter of Fort Robinson itself. Moving on up in Division Juliet and Delta Break, there is a pocket of heat in this drainage over here just in the Division Delta area. So we're going to have folks going in there starting to secure that area as well. They have a good location where to go. It's just pretty adverse terrain, so pretty steep drainage, but they'll start mopping that up today as well.
1: Officials warn with the strong winds, any embers escaping the contained lines and igniting new grass would have a similar behavior as the South Fork Fire did in the early stages. While Scottsbluff County has done a bit of a back and forth on the decision to ban fireworks, other towns in the panhandle are not leaving wildfire risks in the hands of those celebrating America's semi-quincentennial party. Alliance, Kimball, and Gordon are all saying they have put a temporary ban on fireworks in place because of the extreme to exceptional drought conditions in their areas. City officials are a little uneasy about sending ignition point after ignition point into the sky, and it's understandable. Nebraska's wildfires this year burned more than 930,000 acres in the western half of the state alone, and almost all of those fires were in the panhandle. Box Butte County has also added their name to the list of areas where fireworks are a no-no for the time being. Coupled with the chance, some of the cities may still put on a fireworks display everyone can enjoy. They feel the risk outweighs the rewards of allowing individuals to set off their own shows and be capable enough to put out any fires potentially starting when the exploded device floats back to Earth. A central Nebraska city has been duped out of nearly $175,000. Officials in Fullerton say they were conned by a sophisticated wire scheme. Someone got in touch with the city pretending to be a contractor requesting money, and the city wired the funds of more than $174,000. A press release sent out by the city says once they discovered the fraudulent activity, they contacted law enforcement immediately. Even as the investigation continues, an arrest of a woman connected to the fraud has happened, and she's being extradited to North Dakota, the release says, where she faces similar charges. The city says other individuals are believed to have been involved, and because it's an ongoing situation, they are unable to speak any further on the matter. Riders are reviving one of the West's most iconic journeys by carrying the Pony Express tradition across the country. NCN's Peter Rice gallops to Dawson County, where the historic route stopped in central Nebraska.

0: Pony Express re-riders stopping south of Overton Wednesday as part of a cross-country relay that recreates the historic mail service once used across the American West. The Overton Exchange was one of hundreds of handoffs taking place.
1: It's a real privilege to be here today, and we have a good turnout. Decent day, a little breezy, but that's okay. It keeps the horses a little cooler and keeps the flies off the horses. We do this reenactment every year, generally sometime early June or mid-June, and it goes from St. Joe to Sacramento, and then vice versa, it goes back the other way the next year. It alternates back and forth.
0: More than 750 riders participate in the 10-day journey, carrying mail around the clock across nearly 2,000 miles. At each stop, riders transfer a leather mochila filled with letters to a fresh horse and rider before continuing down the trail.
2: Employers.
3: My employers.
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3: So help me God.
1: I have ridden for 47 years. I started out with the original group, and it was a small organization at that time. It wasn't near as well organized, but there were a lot of horsemen and a lot of people interested, so we did a re-ride.
0: Howard says Nebraska's connection to the Pony Express remains one of the strongest anywhere along the trail.
1: Nebraska has the most mileage of any of the states.
0: The re-ride will continue across Nebraska through the end of the week before crossing into Wyoming and continuing west towards California. From Overton, Peter Rice, News Channel Nebraska.
4: It's a double headliner knockout. Little Texas brings the Platinum 90 sing-alongs that still crank like it's 1994.
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7: Did you know that 3 out of 4 American homes have toxic chemicals in their tap water? So how do you protect your family? Hi, I'm Peter Spiegel. 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
9: 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When the green light's on, the music's on. 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
11: But let me say this. It's a rare day for Omaha to have this many deaths. It's a rare day in Omaha to have 3 Asian members of our community die. So on behalf of the police department and the city, I want the Asian community to know that we're investigating these diligently. We have Asian-speaking ushers, Korean-speaking officers, able to communicate, able to work us through this crime. And we value them in our community, and they're going to get our best effort on this.
12: The Omaha Chief of Police and Mayor John Ewing coming out in support of their city after 2 apparent murder-suicides, a shooting and an apartment fire claiming the lives of 6 people who reside in Omaha. The day of unfortunate deaths began early when the Omaha Police Department was called for a reported shooting. They responded to the intersection of 48th and Nichols Street sometime after 1 a.m. where 17-year-old Ong Tu died from a fatal shooting. 18-year-old Manish Gurung was critically injured. Authorities have not identified where the shooting took place and are ruling it a homicide. Another shooting a few blocks northeast of 90th and West Dodge was called in at around 1:30 a.m. after someone found their parents dead from a shooting, now being reported as a likely murder-suicide by the chief and the mayor. Then a third call came in near Glen

0: Cunningham Lake for two people being killed, and it's believed to be another murder-suicide, where two kids were at the time it transpired.
1: They're five and they're one, and we have experts that specialize in being able to talk to young kids as witnesses to very violent crime. I mean, let's face it, this five-year-old especially saw some things that are very challenging, and he can communicate. The one-year-old will probably never know what happened here, will never have a memory, but the five-year-old has some recollection of what took place. And so it's very important that we have experts in the field speak to that child, and that's what we're doing right now.
0: Schmatterer says each incident will receive a separate press release as more information is developed during the respective investigation. One person has died following the apartment fire this afternoon in Omaha. The Omaha Fire Department got called at around 1:30 p.m. to an area a few blocks east of Omaha Burke High School. Firefighters encountered heavy smoke on the third floor when they arrived and started searching for people. OFD says at least one person died from the inferno and another person was taken to the hospital with critical injuries. The cause of the fire has not been listed and the investigation will continue. An 11-year-old boy's change of plans may have saved a Lincoln family's life. Sasha Mazarenko says he was supposed to mow a lawn over the weekend and rescheduled for Monday after getting sick. When he got there, he and his sister noticed flames shooting from the garage. Terrified, yet focused, Sasha says he immediately called 911.
2: They didn't know that I was the one calling 911. So I stayed by them for a little bit, not just to get things, I was just making sure everything was okay.
0: Thanks to his quick response and call to 911, the family and all of their pets were able to get out of the house safely. Lincoln Fire and Rescue says the accidental blaze caused around $175,000 in damage. The exact cause remains under investigation. A camper fire at a popular lake destination over the weekend was stopped by a Good Samaritan. We're learning more about the fire happening Sunday morning before 9 o'clock at Harlan County Reservoir. A woman had turned on the crock pot and decided to hop in the shower while a man had gone outside, according to the Harlan County Sheriff's Office. A passerby saw the smoke coming from the camper, pulled over, and went inside to see if there was anyone in there, according to authorities. The HCSO chief deputy tells News Channel Nebraska the fire was adjacent to the door, making it in the worst spot possible. While the passerby was able to safely alert the woman and get her out, both people suffered severe burns in the process and were taken to the hospital with at least one flown by helicopter. Another person was trying to assist and dealt with smoke inhalation. They said they didn't need to go to the hospital. The Patterson Harbor social media page says one of those people has been released from the hospital as of yesterday and another was expected to be out soon. Authorities say the camper was a total loss.
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8: Storm activity off to our east tonight as the cold front pushes through our part of the country. It will be a stormy one. Winds today will start to die down later on tonight, but we did see winds gusting over 40 miles an hour. So there they are stacking up in the Great Lakes region. Severe weather, tornadoes possible, along with severe storms tonight in this part of the country. Future cast shows more of the same as a front, low pressure to our south, continues to invade that part of the country. It's hot and dry south, very windy and dry in our part of the country. There's a tornado watch, severe thunderstorm watch, and then possible flooding down in the Great Lakes region. Pretty mild tonight across our neck of the woods. Overnight lows 50s, western Nebraska, 60s, central and east. Then tomorrow, sunshine, cooler as we see highs mainly in the 80s and a few upper 70s. Things shaping up for the weekend, for Father's Day, could be a bit rainy. That's your weather on NCN.
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0: Oh, Turtles have been around for centuries. In recent years, they've become a little more common sight in communities across the country. Cities and small towns alike using large-scale artwork to brighten up spaces, attract visitors,

0: and boost local economies. NCN's Casey Wannenberg introduces us to a Nebraska artist painting an almost block-long mural in Valentine.
1: Perfect wall for it.
2: It totally is.
3: This will be the largest mural artist Lauren Olson has ever created.
2: I get really excited driving through towns and seeing giant walls like this.
3: The Oshkosh art teacher is spending several weeks in Valentine.
2: It's like a whole city block. So 120 feet, I'm gonna go all the way to the end.
3: Transforming the outside of a building along Main Street and Highway 83.
2: I did lots of sports in high school, so we'd go to different gyms and I'd see murals in their gyms, and so my art teacher let me paint my first murals in our gym.
3: Since then, this Nebraska K-12 Art Teacher of the Year has painted murals all over the state.
4: He's just asking if I'd be interested in it, and I just thought, what a great addition to a Main Street.
3: Matt Sandoz owns Huskerland Hardware, where the mural is taking shape. Valentine Economic Development and the Heart City Creative District wanted a project to help showcase the town, and this wall stood out.
4: Right now, we're trying to do so much about building it up and getting it back to the days it was. And I thought, what just another thing that, you know, just bring people in.
3: This isn't the first mural to draw attention in Valentine. Just a few doors down, a historic painting and the controversy around it helped land the Sawyer Memorial Library on the National Register of Historic Places. Back in the 1930s, it was part of President Franklin D. Roosevelt's New Deal.
5: The controversy comes with, like, the feelings that people had. That's what you decided to portray our community as.
3: Local and state newspapers at the time captured the criticism, critiquing everything from the number of trees to which river it depicted.
5: They said, oh, well, there should be more trees, or that isn't where the end of the railroad tracks ended up. It's on the wrong side of the river, if that's the right river.
2: This is like the western ranching side.
3: That's why Olson says painting is only part of the process. Planning matters just as much.
2: You get to know community members and what their vision is for Valentine and you know, what makes your culture you. Wall right now is kind of divided up into three sections.
3: The mural will feature Western themes, Native American influences, and the area's natural beauty. Olson researched everything from native flowers to cattle breeds.
2: There's gonna be a few Angus cattle. Angus was very important to this area.
3: Even though it's impossible to please everyone, Olson says murals help brush a community together.
2: Not very many people get to experience going to an art museum, and so art is a really great way for people to connect to their community. And when I have students work on murals, they get the sense of community and working on something together.
3: Painting a sense of community.
2: It's gonna add a lot of color.
3: While adding color and creativity to draw in visitors and locals alike.
2: I'm glad you're not afraid of color. Some people are.
3: In Valentine, Casey Wannenberg, News Channel, Nebraska.
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3: Nothing should stand between you and your relationship with God. 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
5: Heavy thunderstorms off to our east tonight as we miss the bulk of the rain this time around. We may see it return by Saturday, especially Saturday night across Nebraska. That could hold true for Father's Day morning as the first day of summer arrives at the same time. Pretty warm, dry, and windy across Nebraska into parts of South Dakota, Iowa, and Northeast Nebraska, dry in other parts of the country to our south, and then heat a problem across Texas, Oklahoma. This is a tornado watch, a thunderstorm watch off to our east, and then flood warnings an issue in parts of the deep south. So storms moving out of the picture, the winds still strong and gusty until later on tonight. But we did see peak gusts over 40 miles an hour in northern Nebraska this afternoon. A different story. Overnight tonight, the winds die down, mild conditions with overnight lows, lower 50s west, and then lower 60s in parts of eastern Nebraska. Tomorrow, a cooler day for us, less wind. We see highs mainly in the lower 80s. So a nice day ahead, and as we approach the weekend, things kind of bounce around. Temperature-wise, we see storm activity northwest Nebraska for Father's Day, the first day of summer, 78, 79 on Monday, and then it warms up into Tuesday with highs mid-80s. 80s for us in southwest Nebraska all the way through Sunday, 78 on Monday, and then we see 80s return through Wednesday. Even mild for this time of year. Northeast Nebraska, 80s for the next couple of days, a run of 70s through Tuesday, followed by 82 on Wednesday. Central Nebraska, 80s through Friday, 75 Saturday, storms likely Saturday night. Those 70s remain through Wednesday. Southeast Nebraska, 80s until Saturday, followed by a run of 70s, 83 on Wednesday. That's your weather on NCN.
6: Even with the athletic campaigns out of season for every single sport at Nebraska, there is still a wealth of activity, ranging from recruiting to signings, and even a striking championship performance.
7: Sort of feels like a broken record at this point. And yet here we are. Nebraska gets another championship to its resume. Jake, what do you got?
8: Well, Jillian Martin, one of the great bowlers, and what's a really strong bowling program that Nebraska has, won the U.S. Open. And I mean, that's if you follow bowling, that's difficult to win. And I think, you know, bowling is a very niche sport. You don't hear of many programs that have sustained success and have success year in and year out. But one of them you do hear their name pop up quite a bit is Nebraska. And Jillian Martin put that on display.
7: It's not only a championship, it's the U.S. Women's Open. Yeah. This is a major, like this is, for example, this is like the Masters in golf.
8: Yeah, it's a big deal. I mean, this is, she's going up against the best bowlers. And not just collegiately,

and professionally, people that have been doing this for 20 or 30 years. I mean, this is very impressive. And, you know, as you can talk about recruiting in just about every single sport, and I'm going to mention it here, I think this is good for.

0: professional level, be it bowling, be it golf, be it tennis, anything where you qualify and meet the standards to play in a main event, you can reap the benefits, I think is a good thing.
1: You mentioned recruiting just a little bit ago, and Nebraska softball has now added two pitchers this offseason, trying to make ensure their rotation with the loss of Jordy Fromm to graduation.
0: Yeah, I mean, the big one this week was Lauren Boutte. She comes from Ohio State, and she was on the all-freshman team, so she's, I think, going to be a junior. So she pitched two seasons there, but 21-9 in 2025, and I mean, she's been pretty strong. She's pitched a lot of innings, too. I mean, she's pitched over 150 innings, so, those stats are not necessarily inflated or anything, but I think Nebraska understood that they were going to have to fill some gaps, right? I mean, you're losing 10 plus seniors this year, and you're losing one of the best players ever in the sport. You still have Alexis Jensen, yes, but I do think, you're losing Jordy Fromm, but you're also not losing Jordy Fromm because she's going to be on that coaching staff, and she is going to be able to kind of, I think, hand-pick players that Rhonda Revelle and this coaching staff can chase after simply because she was just on the field with some of them and probably remembers who to go after.
1: And she should have her baby in advance of the season. So she's kind of gotten those initial steps out of the way, which are difficult for a first-time parent. I can attest from
0: Yeah.
1: eight, what, 9 years ago, whatever it was at this point. So that'll be interesting to see how that all transpires down the road. One last thing we want to talk about, the Red Sea Rising event coming up on Saturday at Memorial Stadium. Back-to-back weekends where they're gonna have some crowds there.
0: Yeah, so this is a 7-on-7 deal that they're going to do at Memorial Stadium. I'll be honest, I really don't. It came out today, and they're doing it on Saturday, so I haven't had a ton of time to look into it. Sounds like there's going to be recruits there. Sounds like there's going to be some players there as well. I think you're going to see more and more of this as college football moves on in recent years. Talk about the types of open practices we saw before the season last year and the year before that were paid to get into 1890 because that's benefiting NIL. You're going to see more events like this, which is a good thing and a bad thing, right? I mean, it's a good thing because it's more opportunity for the fans to get exposure to the team, be inside of Memorial Stadium, take it in an atmosphere that's maybe not a game where you kind of have the ability to just appreciate the size of the arena. But also, I think a lot of people probably think that's unfortunate because it's just another reason they have to spend money with the athletic department. But all in all, that's a good thing as well.
1: And on the plus side for this particular event, most parking spots will be available for free. And
0: There,
1: since you
0: you're
1: get
0: not going to see
1: there,
0: that very often at
1: no, you
0: Memorial
1: won't,
0: Stadium.
1: especially to get inside Memorial Stadium.
0: Yeah, no doubt about that.
1: And since you get as always, thanks for the time.
0: You bet. Thanks, Dave.
2: An alleged cold front moving in through the day when it doesn't feel anything close to cool. Chief Forecaster Kent Bouton joins us once again with a look at the weather for the back half of the work week.
3: Thanks, Dave. Well, as a cold front pushes through Nebraska, you can see the storms stacking up off to our east. So we're not going to get much as far as precipitation is concerned. Futurecast bears that out. By this weekend, Saturday night, we're probably going to see some thunderstorms roll in. In the meantime, hit and miss shower activity. We definitely had the winds today, plenty of that, gusting over 40 miles an hour, and the fire danger all the way across the state until late tonight with a wind advisory northeast. Overnight lows tonight, 50s and 60s, and then tomorrow, more sunshine, highs mainly 80s. That's the weather. Dave, back to you.
2: Thanks, and he's coming back in less than 10 minutes for another round with Mother Nature, right here on News Channel Nebraska. Thanks for sticking with your most trusted and local newscast during the bottom half of the hour as we get into more of the top stories from around the region. The first phase of a long-awaited trail in eastern Nebraska is now available for outdoor enthusiasts. Designed for cyclists or those looking for a peaceful walk or hike. Community members marking the completion of around 3 miles worth of trail stretching from the Hooper Train Depot to Highway 77. This trail transforms the historic rail corridor into a scenic multi-use path. Community officials say locals are excited about the opening.
4: to see it come to fruition, to see it open, to see people from Fremont and from Hooper coming together to celebrate this was just

0: It's absolutely incredible.
1: I think that there are a lot of people who get out in the summertime, springtime, fall time, and just want to be outdoors. And I think that this is a great opportunity because you can hear the birds around us, there's trees, there's a bridge.
2: When the entire project becomes completed, it will connect Hooper, Nickerson, and Fremont with around 15 miles worth of walking trail. A pair of Nebraska casinos bringing in a new record for a single month of gaming, keeping the cumulative total above $5 million for five straight months. Columbus's Harrah's and Lake Mack Casino Resort both posting new total gaming tax all-time highs for the month of May. However, due to them being the two lowest grossing establishments, the collective total dipped by about $1,100 from April. With all five casinos reporting their numbers for last month, more than $5.4 million in taxes were collected and distributed to their proper channels. The largest benefactor each month is the Property Tax Credit Cash Fund. This month, nearly $3.8 million was added to the pool, bringing the yearly total over $18.8 million. With each month of 2026 exceeding the $5 million mark, the five gaming halls have contributed nearly $27 million to their local communities, counties, and statewide efforts. One signature gatherer has been seen outside the Buffalo County Courthouse in central Nebraska. And today, Governor Pillen sharing his signing of a petition. It's called the Fairness for Girls Constitutional Amendment. If it can get enough signatures, it would be added to the general election ballot this November. If it was passed by Nebraskans, it would change the Nebraska Constitution to keep athletic events in the state specific to biological birth. The state legislature recently passed legislation stating students in K-12, along with college athletics, participate on sports teams as assigned by their biological status at birth. There are no well-documented cases of this happening in Nebraska at any level. The petition would still allow for co-ed sports competition if they were available. A traffic stop on the interstate leads to a cocaine bust, one of which was the largest in Nebraska State Patrol history. As NCN's Tyler Murphy reports, it was successful because of a sniffer.
3: He was my pride and joy.
4: It started as a routine traffic stop near Milford, but within minutes, a four-legged canine officer sniffed out one of the largest cocaine busts in Nebraska State Patrol history.
3: 525 pounds of cocaine.
4: The snout behind the historic seizure belongs to canine Gable, a seven-year-old Belgian Malinois. While Gable tracks down crime along the Interstate 80 corridor, his story actually begins in northeast Nebraska.
3: I've never been this excited in my whole life. Even, you know, I told somebody when I got the fourth Bronze Star Medal in Vietnam, that didn't excite me to the extent that the state trooper's dog made this bust, and we funded the dog.
4: Wastepol served 4 years in Vietnam and later founded the Friends of Bear and Companion Animal Foundation. Years ago, the group donated the exact funds the state patrol needed to purchase Gable, a mission Wastepol says is critical for local roadways.
3: Well, they keep us safe on the highways. There's more lunatics on the highway than I've ever encountered anywhere.
4: Wastepol says they have helped with the donation of another canine, and when both dogs reach their retirement age, they'll donate the funds for another. While Wastepol deeply honors his military service, he says helping fund Gable is now at the very top of his list.
3: I feel very honored and very proud. Probably the proudest moment in my life.
4: In West Point, Tyler Murphy, News Channel Nebraska.
2: A couple charged in the killing of a woman have had their first day in court. Mason Clark and Samantha Niebuhr sitting before a judge in Douglas County Court, where they learned they will be incarcerated for the foreseeable future. Clark was denied bond, meaning he will be locked up until one is presented and he's able to pay the 10%. Niebuhr's bail was set at $500,000, and she was taken back to jail because she was unable to meet the 10% necessary. Clark is charged with second-degree murder. According to an arrest affidavit, Jennifer Niebuhr went to the apartment for the barbecue the couple was hosting. After Samantha's child went to bed, Jennifer got into an argument with Clark and attempted to swing at him. The affidavit states he admitted to holding her down and later shared he put a sock in her mouth until she stopped moving while Samantha held her wrists to the ground. Both are due back in court on July 22nd. Kent's got a fuller version of the forecast for all portions of Nebraska coming up next on NCN.
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2: Activity off to our east tonight as a cold front pushes through our part of the country. It will be a stormy one. Winds today will start to die down later on tonight, but we did see winds gusting over 40 miles an hour. So there they are, stacking up in the Great Lakes region. Severe weather, tornadoes possible, along with severe storms tonight in this part of the country. Futurecast shows more of the same as a front, low pressure to our south, continues to invade that part of the country. It's hot and dry south, very windy and dry in our part of the country. There's a tornado watch, severe thunderstorm watch, and then possible flooding down in the Great Lakes region. Pretty mild tonight across our neck of the woods. Overnight lows, 50s, western Nebraska, 60s, central and east. Then tomorrow, sunshine, cooler as we see highs mainly in the 80s and a few upper 70s. Things shaping up for the weekend. For Father's Day, could be a bit rainy. That's your weather on NCN.
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0: Plus, Saturday from 10 to 2, it's free inflatables in the park for the kids. 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
5: The Nebraska Public Power District is providing more insight into its process to select the site for a new small modular reactor nuclear power facility. Account manager Brittany Koenig presenting to the Norfolk City Council earlier this week. Norfolk is one of four communities, along with Sutherland, Beatrice, and Brownville, which were announced as finalists last month. She says NPPD believes the small modular reactor technology is not quite ready.
6: We don't necessarily want to be the very first, but we don't want to miss the boat either. And so we're doing all of these things in preparation to get ready so that when this hits, it's probably going to catch fire pretty quick and everybody's going to want it. So we want to be in line and ready to go.
5: Koenig would not commit to a specific timeline while saying she expects the selection phase for the final site to take at least as long as narrowing finalists from 16 to 4 did, which was around a year and a half. NPPD recently received a $27 million grant from the Department of Energy to assist in the application process. According to Koenig, it does not quite cover half of the application cost. One southeast Nebraska county has basically sidelined the idea of adding any wind or solar energy to its portfolio of terrain. Private power plants using natural gas are also expected to be nixed through a moratorium. Nuclear energy, providing a boost of curiosity to the Planning Commission of a neighboring county. Brownville and Nemaha counties, a top four candidate for a small modular nuclear reactor. And Dakota Schulenberg of the Nebraska Public Power District said other nuclear projects are possible over the next two decades. Schulenberg says the U.S. is looking to put 10 times more power into the grid by 2050 than the country is at the moment. Brownville is one of four finalists to potentially be a site for a next-generation nuclear facility. The community would need to approach Nebraska Public Power District if they are serious about adding a plant. NPPD says it's probably still another 10 years before one is built and connected to the grid in Nebraska. A regular planning and zoning meeting became the place to be last night in southeast Nebraska as residents had a chance to speak their mind on a potential data center being built. NCN's Jake Bartecki reports from Beatrice.
7: Over 100 residents of southeast Nebraska filled the Gage County Courthouse on Tuesday night to discuss one of the major hotbed issues around the world. Many speaking against a proposed data center, sharing their own thoughts, opinions, and research on why the Gage County Planning and Zoning Board needed a moratorium.
8: We are being asked to drain our aquifer so that a chatbot can write a poem or so that a president can make an AI image of himself as Jesus.
9: Choose to implement a moratorium as a needed pause to give us time to evaluate the potential repercussions, not just on us, but the future generations to come.
7: After about 3 hours of three-minute installments of public comment, the Planning and Zoning Board approved the recommendation of an 18-month moratorium on data centers to the Gage County Board. From impacts to farming, to noise, to increased fire risk, the Planning and Zoning Board heard many concerns. One that came up more than others was water pollution. David Dorn of Adams, citing the area has already dealt with its fair share of drought, making data center impacts to water an additional headache.
10: That's the biggest thing with water. If we're already in a dry area, water is our biggest issue. That is something I really think is very important because obviously they're not thinking anymore. That's just what it is.
7: Many also dismiss the theory that opposition to data centers means opposition to growth or new business.
11: ask whether the decision will leave them better off in the long run. Being open for business should never be being open to every business.
7: The approved moratorium cited health and public safety concerns. It allows the county more time to research infrastructure, emergency response capabilities, and long-term impacts to the region. In Beatrice, Jake Bartecki, News Channel Nebraska.
12: Heavy thunderstorms off to our east tonight as we miss the bulk of the rain this time around. We may see it return by Saturday, especially Saturday night across Nebraska. That could hold true for Father's Day morning as the first day of summer arrives at the same time. Pretty warm, dry, and windy across Nebraska into parts of South Dakota, Iowa, and Northeast Nebraska, dry in other parts of the country to our south, and then heat a problem across Texas, Oklahoma. This is a tornado watch, a thunderstorm watch off to our east, and then flood warnings an issue in parts of the deep south. So storms moving out of the picture, the winds still strong and gusty until later on tonight. But we did see peak gusts over 40 miles an hour in northern Nebraska this afternoon. A different story overnight tonight. The winds die down, mild conditions with overnight lows, lower 50s west, and then lower 60s in parts of eastern Nebraska. Tomorrow a cooler day for us, less wind. We see highs mainly in the lower 80s. So a nice day ahead, and as we approach the weekend, things kind of bounce around temperature-wise. We see storm activity northwest Nebraska for Father's Day, the first day of summer, 78, 79 on Monday, and then it warms up into Tuesday with highs mid-80s. 80s for us in southwest Nebraska all the way through Sunday, 78 on Monday, and then we see 80s return through Wednesday, even mild for this time of year. Northeast Nebraska, 80s for the next couple of days, a run of 70s through Tuesday, followed by 82 on Wednesday. Central Nebraska, 80s through Friday, 75 Saturday, storms likely Saturday night. Those 70s remain through Wednesday. Southeast Nebraska, 80s until Saturday, followed by a run of 70s, 83 on Wednesday. That's your weather on NCN.
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0: the 29th annual Keniston's Country Music Show. 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

0: National recording artist Josh Turner. Oh, that long black train. On Sunday, there will be Church in the Park. 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
2: I think the training program that we offer with the trainers going out to the local high schools is very unique to this area. 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
3: At New West, we want to get people who are injured back in the game. 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
4: New West Sports Medicine has been a valued partner of UNK Athletics for many years, and the level of expertise that they bring to quality of care that they bring for our student athletes is exceptional.

0: Famous comedians from across America are heading to Northeast Nebraska this week for the Great American Comedy Festival. Organizers say the event's about more than bringing national talent to Northeast Nebraska and Norfolk. It's an opportunity to showcase the state to visitors from around the country. Festival Board President Pat Jansen says this event serves as a cultural exchange when performers are coming from places like LA, Chicago, New York, or Spokane, Washington to experience life in Nebraska firsthand.
1: We have to give them a really good time, and you know, we're taking them to Johnny Carson's house, we're getting them runzas, we're getting them maybe the best steak dinner they've had in their lives. We want them to leave here feeling the love of Northeast Nebraska.
0: The show list includes a variety of different forms of comedy, including groups such as the Bluebird Improv Team, which Jansen says is arguably the best improv squad in the world. The event runs Wednesday through Saturday, including a regional comedy showcase, magic show, and a festival gala. Thanks for making NCN your choice for coverage of local stories mattering to you. From Norfolk to Valentine, Sydney to towns in the southeast, and right here in the Tri-Cities, we are News Channel Nebraska. Here for Nebraska. Here for you. Thanks for joining us on News Channel Nebraska. Coming up this hour on NCN, as wildfire danger continues to lurk across the state, several cities are officially calling off fireworks temporarily for individuals to buy or use in their city. It was communication from a different time in America when word from one coast could get to the other in around 1 week. The Pony Express rides again. Scammers are finding more and more ways to ruin someone's day. A central Nebraska city falling prey to the tune of almost $175,000. Nebraska casinos hitting the jackpot every single month, redispersing millions of dollars back to the communities they reside in and slightly lessening the ever-increasing burden of property tax. What are the chances of a new data center being built in southeast Nebraska sometime soon? County authorities opening up the idea to residents, and they showed up to share their thoughts. The wind starting out of the northeast in Kearney today, and by the time it changed direction out of the northwest, the sound and speed was certainly enhanced. Chief Forecaster Kent Boughton joins us for the first time this hour with the latest on those conditions and more.
2: Thanks, Dave. Well, as a cold front pushes through Nebraska, you can see the storms stacking up off to our east. So we're not going to get much as far as precipitation is concerned. Futurecast bears that out. By this weekend, Saturday night, we're probably going to see some thunderstorms roll in. In the meantime, hit and miss shower activity. We definitely had the winds today, plenty of that, gusting over 40 miles an hour, and the fire danger all the way across the state until late tonight with a wind advisory northeast. Overnight lows tonight, 50s and 60s, and then tomorrow, more sunshine, highs mainly 80s. That's the weather. Dave, back to you.
0: Kent, thanks. We'll check back with him a little bit later for a longer look at the forecast. For the time being, we're taking a look at the top stories from around Nebraska. The South Fork Fire has been basically surrounded, and even with the wind speeds elevating yesterday and today, firefighters have been able to keep the line held. Personnel has dropped to around 480 people, still monitoring all areas of the northwest Nebraska blaze. Using aerial and heat-seeking technology, the now 39,000-acre fire has a containment of 80%. As they look to act quickly with forecast winds gusting up to 50 miles an hour, they know where the strongest attention to detail still lies.
3: Starting down in Division Alpha, as you all are aware, we did have this area of heat down the cottonwoods over here. We did get that contained at the end of the shift around the perimeter. There are still areas of heat within that area, so we do have folks out there seeking and destroying those isolated pockets of heat and mopping that up. So we'll have folks continue to work throughout that cottonwood stand today, also going through there and taking care of any of the hazard trees that potentially could fall on our trail system within the state park. We want to get that open to the public as soon as we can, but first we got to take care of those hazards so that way no one gets hurt. Also, within Fort Robinson itself, everything's looking really good. Continue to patrol and mop up that area. Not a whole lot of heat has been found in there, though, in the last 48 hours around the perimeter of Fort Robinson itself. Moving on up in Division Juliet and Delta Break, there is a pocket of heat in this drainage over here, just in the Division Delta area. So we're going to have folks going in there, starting to secure that area as well. They have a good location where to go. It's just pretty adverse terrain, so pretty steep drainage, but they'll start mopping that up today as well.
0: Officials warn with the strong winds, any embers escaping the contained lines and igniting new grass would have a similar behavior as the South. South on the decision to in the hands of those celebrating America's semi-quincentennial party. Alliance, Kimball, and Gordon are all saying they have put a temporary ban on fireworks in place because of the extreme to exceptional drought conditions in their areas. City of Faust into the sky in its Nebraska's wildfires this year burned more than 930,000. All those fires were in the panhandle. Box Butte County has also added their name to the list of areas where fireworks are a no-no for the time being. Coupled with the chance, some of the cities may still put on a fireworks display everyone can enjoy. They feel the risk outweighs the rewards of allowing individuals to set off their own shows and be capable enough to put out any fires potentially starting when the exploded device floats back to Earth. A central Nebraska city has been duped out of nearly $175,000. Officials in Fullerton say they were conned by a sophisticated wire scheme. Someone got in touch with the city pretending to be a contractor requesting money, and the city wired the funds of more than $174,000. A press release sent out by the city says once they discovered the fraudulent activity, they contacted law enforcement immediately. Even as the investigation continues, an arrest of a woman connected to the fraud has happened, and she's being extradited to North Dakota, the release says, where she faces similar charges. The city says other individuals are believed to have been involved, and because it's an ongoing situation, they are unable to speak any further on the matter. Riders are reviving one of the West's most iconic journeys by carrying the Pony Express tradition as Peter Rice gallops Nebraska.
4: Pony Express re-riders stopping south of Relay that recreates the historic mail service once used across the Overton Exchange.
5: Be here today and we have a good turnout. Decent day, a little breezy, but that's okay. It keeps the horses a little cooler and keeps the flies off the horses.

0: We do this reenactment every year, generally sometime early June or mid-June, and it goes from St. Joe to Sacramento, and then vice versa, it goes back the other way the next year. It alternates back and forth.
1: More than 750 riders participate in the 10-day journey, carrying mail around the clock across nearly 2,000 miles. At each stop, riders transfer a leather mochila filled with letters to a fresh horse and rider before continuing down the trail.
2: Employers.
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0: I have ridden for 47 years. I started out with the original group, and it was a small organization at that time. It wasn't near as well organized, but there were a lot of horsemen and a lot of people interested, so we did a re-ride.
1: Howard says Nebraska's connection to the Pony Express remains one of the strongest anywhere along the trail.
0: Nebraska has the most mileage of any of the states.
1: The re-ride will continue across Nebraska through the end of the week before crossing into Wyoming and continuing west towards California. From Overton, Peter Rice, News Channel Nebraska.
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11: This. It's a rare day for Omaha to have this many deaths. It's a rare day in Omaha to have three Asian members of our community die. So on behalf of the police department, the city, I want the Asian community to know that we're investigating these diligently. We have Asian speaking officers, Korean speaking officers, able to communicate, able to work us through this crime. And we value them in our community, and they're going to get our best effort on this.
12: The Omaha Chief of Police and Mayor John Ewing coming out in support of their city after two apparent murder-suicides, a shooting and an apartment fire claiming the lives of six people who reside in Omaha. The day of unfortunate deaths began early when the Omaha Police Department was called for a reported shooting. They responded to the intersection of 48th and Nichols Street sometime after 1 a.m. where 17-year-old Ong Tu died from a fatal shooting. 18-year-old Manish Gurung was critically injured. Authorities have not identified where the shooting took place and are ruling it a homicide. Another shooting a few blocks northeast of 90th and West Dodge was called in at around 1:30 a.m. after someone found their parents dead from a shooting, now being reported as a likely murder-suicide by the chief and the mayor. Then a third call came in near Glen Cunningham Lake for two people being killed, and it's believed to be another murder-suicide, where two kids were at the time it transpired.
11: They're five and they're one, and we have experts that specialize in being able to talk to young kids as witnesses to very violent crime. I mean, let's face it, this five-year-old especially saw some things that are very challenging, and he can communicate. The one-year-old will probably never know what happened here, will never have a memory, but the five-year-old has some recollection of what took place. And so it's very important that we have experts in the field speak to that child, and that's what we're doing right now.
12: Schmutterer says each incident will receive a separate press release as more information is developed during the respective investigation.

0: One person has died following the apartment fire this afternoon in Omaha. The Omaha Fire Department got called at around 1:30 p.m. to an area a few blocks east of Omaha Burke High School. Firefighters encountered heavy smoke on the third floor when they arrived and started searching for people. OFD says at least one person died from the inferno and another person was taken to the hospital with critical injuries. The cause of the fire has not been listed and the investigation will continue. An 11-year-old boy's change of plans may have saved a Lincoln family's life. Sasha Mazarenko says he was supposed to mow a lawn over the weekend and rescheduled for Monday after getting sick. When he got there, he and his sister noticed flames shooting from the garage. Terrified, yet focused, Sasha says he immediately called 911.
1: They didn't know that I was the one calling 911. So I stayed by them for a little bit, not just to get things, I was just making sure everything was okay.
0: Thanks to his quick response and call to 911, the family and all of their pets were able to get out of the house safely. Lincoln Fire and Rescue says the accidental blaze caused around $175,000 in damage. The exact cause remains under investigation. A camper fire at a popular lake destination over the weekend was stopped by a Good Samaritan. We're learning more about the fire happening Sunday morning before 9 o'clock at Harlan County Reservoir. A woman had turned on the crock pot and decided to hop in the shower while a man had gone outside, according to the Harlan County Sheriff's Office. A passerby saw the smoke coming from the camper, pulled over, and went inside to see if there was anyone in there, according to authorities. The HCSO chief deputy tells News Channel Nebraska the fire was adjacent to the door, making it in the worst spot possible. While the passerby was able to safely alert the woman and get her out, both people suffered severe burns in the process and were taken to the hospital with at least one flown by helicopter. Another person was trying to assist and dealt with smoke inhalation. They said they didn't need to go to the hospital. The Patterson Harbor social media page says one of those people has been released from the hospital as of yesterday and another was expected to be out soon. Authorities say the camper was a total loss.
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0: cold front pushes through our part of the country. It will be a stormy one. Winds today will start to die down later on tonight, but we did see winds gusting over 40 miles an hour. So there they are, stacking up in the Great Lakes region. Severe weather, tornadoes possible, along with severe storms tonight in this part of the country. Futurecast shows more of the same as a front, low pressure to our south, continues to invade that part of the country. It's hot and dry south, very windy and dry in our part of the country. There's a tornado watch, severe thunderstorm watch, and then possible flooding down in the Great Lakes region. Pretty mild tonight across our neck of the woods. Overnight lows 50s, western Nebraska, 60s central and east. Then tomorrow, sunshine, cooler as we see highs mainly in the 80s and a few upper 70s. Things shaping up for the weekend. For Father's Day, could be a bit rainy. That's your weather on NCN.
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11: Murals have been around for centuries. In recent years, they've become a little more common sight in communities across the country. Cities and small towns alike using large-scale artwork to brighten up spaces, attract visitors, and boost local economies. NCN's Casey Wannenberg introduces us to a Nebraska artist painting an almost block-long mural in Valentine.
12: Perfect wall for it.
13: It totally is.
14: This will be the largest mural artist Lauren Olson has ever created.
13: I get really excited driving through towns and seeing giant walls like this.
14: The Oshkosh art teacher is spending several weeks in Valentine.
13: It's like a whole city block. It's 120 feet. I'm going to go all the way to the end.
14: Transforming the outside of a building along Main Street and Highway 83.
13: I did lots of sports in high school, so we'd go to different gyms and I'd see murals in their gyms. And so my art teacher let me paint my first murals in our gym.
14: Since then, this Nebraska K-12 Art Teacher of the Year has painted murals all over the state.
15: He's just asking if I'd be interested in it, and I just thought, what a great addition to Main Street.
14: Matt Sandoz owns Husker Land Hardware, where the mural is taking shape. Valentine Economic Development and the Hart City Creative District wanted a project to help showcase the town, and this wall stood out.
15: Right now, we're trying to do so much about building it up and getting it back to the days it was. And I thought, what just another thing that, you know, just bring people in.
14: This isn't the first mural to draw attention in Valentine. Just a few doors down, a historic painting and the controversy around it helped land the Sawyer Memorial Library on the National Register of Historic Places. Back in the 1930s, it was part of President Franklin D. Roosevelt's New Deal.
13: The controversy comes with, like, the feelings that people had. That's what you decided to portray our community as.
14: Local and state newspapers at the time captured the criticism, critiquing everything from the number of trees to which river it depicted.
13: They said, oh, well, there should be more trees, or that isn't where the end of the railroad tracks ended up. It's on the wrong side of the river, if that's the right river.
16: This is like the western ranching side.
14: That's why Olson says painting is only part of the process. Planning matters just as much.
16: You get to know community members and what their vision is for Valentine and, you know, what makes your culture you. The wall right now is kind of divided up into three sections.
14: The mural will feature Western themes, Native American influences, and the area's natural beauty. Olson researched everything from native flowers to cattle breeds.
16: There's going to be a few Angus cattle. Angus was very important to this area.
14: Even though it's impossible to please everyone, Olson says murals help brush a community together.
16: Not very many people get to experience going to an art museum, and so art is a really great way for people to connect to their community. And when I have students work on murals, they get the sense of community and working on something together.
14: Painting a sense of community.
16: It's gonna add a lot of color.
14: While adding color and creativity to draw in visitors and locals alike.
16: I'm glad you're not afraid of color. Some people are.
14: In Valentine, Casey Wunnenberg, News Channel, Nebraska.
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1: Thunderstorms off to our east tonight as we miss the bulk of the rain this time around. We may see it return by Saturday, especially Saturday night across Nebraska. That could hold true for Father's Day morning as the first day of summer arrives at the same time. Pretty warm, dry, and windy across Nebraska into parts of South Dakota, Iowa, and Northeast Nebraska, dry in other parts of the country to our south, and then heat a problem across Texas, Oklahoma. This is a tornado watch, a thunderstorm watch off to our east, and then flood warnings an issue in parts of the deep south. So storms moving out of the picture, the winds still strong and gusty until later on tonight. But we did see peak gusts over 40 miles an hour in northern Nebraska this afternoon. A different story overnight tonight, the winds die down, mild conditions with overnight lows, lower 50s west, and then lower 60s in parts of eastern Nebraska. Tomorrow, a cooler day for us, less wind. We see highs mainly in the lower 80s. So a nice day ahead, and as we approach the weekend, things kind of bounce around temperature-wise. We see storm activity northwest Nebraska for Father's Day, the first day of summer, 78, 79 on Monday, and then it warms up into Tuesday with highs mid-80s. 80s for us in southwest Nebraska, all the way through Sunday, 78 on Monday, and then we see 80s return through Wednesday, even mild for this time of year. Northeast Nebraska, 80s for the next couple of days, a run of 70s through Tuesday, followed by 82 on Wednesday. Central Nebraska, 80s through Friday, 75 Saturday, storms likely Saturday night. Those 70s remain through Wednesday. Southeast Nebraska, 80s until Saturday, followed by a run of 70s, 83 on Wednesday. That's your weather on NCN.
2: Even with the athletic campaigns out of season for every single sport at Nebraska, there is still a wealth of activity, ranging from recruiting to signings, and even a striking championship performance.
3: It sort of feels like a broken record at this point. And yet here we are, Nebraska gets another championship to its resume. Jake, what do you got?
4: Well, Jillian Martin, one of the great bowlers, and what's a really strong bowling program that Nebraska has, won the U.S. Open. And I mean, that's if you follow bowling, that's difficult to win. And I think, you know, bowling is a very niche sport. You don't hear of many programs that have sustained success and have success year in and year out. But one of them you do hear their name pop up quite a bit is Nebraska. And Jillian Martin put that on display.
3: It's not only a championship, it's the U.S. Women's Open. Yeah. This is a major, like this is, for example, this is like the Masters in golf.
4: Yeah, it's a big deal. I mean, this is, she's going up against the best bowlers, and not just collegiately and professionally, mm-hmm. people that have been doing this for 20 or 30 years. I mean, this is very impressive. And, you know, as you can talk about recruiting in just about every single sport, and I'm going to mention it here. I think this is good for recruiting for the Nebraska bowling program as well, to say we got a national champion, a U.S. Open champion on our program.
3: Not only is it good she's winning this, she's able to participate in it and receive the financial gains, which normally once upon a time she would not have been able to do because she would have vacated her amateur status.
4: Right, and that's one of the big, I think, the good changes. I mean, it's a philosophical question to decide which changes are good or bad in college sports these days, right? But that's, I think, one of the good changes is when, you know, a non-professional athlete, like a college athlete, goes out and you know, performs and excels at a professional level, be it bowling, be it golf, be it tennis, anything where

0: there, but 20-1-9 in 2025. I mean, she's been pretty strong. She's pitched a lot of innings too. I mean, she's pitched over 150 innings. So, those stats are not necessarily inflated or anything, but I think Nebraska understood that they were going to have to fill some gaps, right? I mean, you're losing 10 plus seniors this year, and you're losing one of the best players ever in the sport. You still have Alexis Jensen, yes, but I do think, you're losing Jordy Fromm, but you're also not losing Jordy Fromm because she's going to be on that coaching staff, and she is going to be able to kind of, I think, handpick players that Rhonda Revelle and this coaching staff can chase after simply because she was just on the field with some of them and probably remembers who to go after.
1: And she should have her baby in advance of the season, so she's kind of gotten those initial steps out of the way, which are difficult for a first-time parent. I can attest from 8, what, 9 years ago, whatever it was at this point. So that'll be interesting to see how that all transpires down the road. One last thing we want to talk about: the Red Sea Rising event coming up on Saturday at Memorial Stadium. Back-to-back weekends where they're gonna have some crowds there.
0: Yeah, so this is a 7-on-7 deal that they're going to do at Memorial Stadium. I'll be honest, I really don't. It came out today, and they're doing it on Saturday, so I haven't had a ton of time to look into it. Sounds like there's going to be recruits there. Sounds like there's going to be some players there as well. I think you're going to see more and more of this as college football moves on in recent years. Talk about the types of open practices we saw before the season last year and the year before that were paid to get into 1890 because that's benefiting NIL. You're going to see more events like this, which is a good thing and a bad thing, right? I mean, it's a good thing because it's more opportunity for the fans to get exposure to the team, be inside of Memorial Stadium, take it in an atmosphere that's maybe not a game where you kind of have the ability to just appreciate the size of the arena. But also, I think a lot of people probably think that's unfortunate because it's just another reason they have to spend money with the athletic department. But all in all, that's a good thing as well.
1: And on the plus side for this particular event, most parking spots will be available for free. And
0: There,
1: since you
0: you're not going to see
1: can,
0: that very often at
1: no, you
0: Memorial
1: won't,
0: Stadium.
1: especially to get inside Memorial Stadium.
0: Yeah, no doubt about that.
1: And since Jake Warteki, as always, thanks for the time.
0: You bet. Thanks, Dave.
2: An alleged cold front moving in through the day when it doesn't feel anything close to cool. Chief Forecaster Kent Bouton joins us once again with a look at the weather for the back half of the work week.
3: Thanks, Dave. Well, as a cold front pushes through Nebraska, you can see the storms stacking up off to our east. So we're not going to get much as far as precipitation is concerned. Futurecast bears that out. By this weekend, Saturday night, we're probably going to see some thunderstorms roll in. In the meantime, hit and miss shower activity. We definitely had the winds today, plenty of that, gusting over 40 miles an hour, and the fire danger all the way across the state until late tonight with a wind advisory northeast. Overnight lows tonight, 50s and 60s, and then tomorrow, more sunshine, highs mainly 80s. That's the weather. Dave, back to you.
2: Thanks, and he's coming back in less than 10 minutes for another round with Mother Nature, right here on News Channel Nebraska. Thanks for sticking with your most trusted and local newscast during the bottom half of the hour as we get into more of the top stories from around the region. The first phase of a long-awaited trail in eastern Nebraska is now available for outdoor enthusiasts. Designed for cyclists or those looking for a peaceful walk or hike, community members marking the completion of around 3 miles worth of trail stretching from the Hooper Train Depot to Highway 77. This trail transforms the historic rail corridor into a scenic multi-use path. Community officials say locals are excited about the opening.
4: To see it come to fruition, to see it open, to see people from Fremont and from Hooper coming together to celebrate this was just absolutely incredible.
5: I think that there are a lot of people who get out in the summertime, springtime, fall time, and just want to be outdoors. And I think that this is a great opportunity because you can hear the birds around us, there's trees, there's a bridge.
2: When the entire project becomes completed, it will connect Hooper, Nickerson, and Fremont with around 15 miles worth of walking trail. A pair of Nebraska casinos bringing in a new record for a single month of gaming.

0: keeping the cumulative total above $5 million for five straight months. Columbus's Harrah's and Lake Mack Casino Resort both posting new total gaming tax all-time highs for the month of May. However, due to them being the two lowest grossing establishments, the collective total dipped by about $1,100 from April. With all five casinos reporting their numbers for last month, more than $5.4 million in taxes were collected and distributed to their proper channels. The largest benefactor each month is the Property Tax Credit Cash Fund. This month, nearly $3.8 million was added to the pool, bringing the yearly total over $18.8 million. With each month of 2026 exceeding the $5 million mark, the five gaming halls have contributed nearly $27 million to the local communities, counties, and statewide efforts. One signature gatherer has been seen outside the Buffalo County Courthouse in central Nebraska, and today Governor Pillen sharing his signing of a petition. It's called the Fairness for Girls Constitutional Amendment. If it can get enough signatures, it would be added to the general election ballot this November. If it was passed by Nebraskans, it would change the Nebraska Constitution to keep athletic events in the state specific to biological birth. The state legislature recently passed legislation stating students in K-12, along with college athletics, participate on sports teams as assigned by their biological status at birth. There are no well-documented cases of this happening in Nebraska at any level. The petition would still allow for co-ed sports competition if they were available. A traffic stop on the interstate leads to a cocaine bust, one of which was the largest in Nebraska State Patrol history. As NCN's Tyler Murphy reports, it was successful because of a sniffer.
1: He was my pride and joy.
2: It started as a routine traffic stop near Milford, but within minutes, a four-legged canine officer sniffed out one of the largest cocaine busts in Nebraska State Patrol history.
1: 525 pounds of cocaine.
2: The snout behind the historic seizure belongs to Canine Gable, a 7-year-old Belgian Malinois. While Gable tracks down crime along the Interstate 80 corridor, his story actually begins in northeast Nebraska.
1: I've never been this excited in my whole life. Even, you know, I told somebody when I got the 4th Bronze Star Medal in Vietnam, that didn't excite me to the extent that the state trooper's dog made this bust. And we funded the dog.
2: Wastepol served 4 years in Vietnam and later founded the Friends of Bear and Companion Animal Foundation. Years ago, the group donated the exact funds the state patrol needed to purchase Gable, a mission Wastepol says is critical for local roadways.
1: Well, they keep us safe on the highways. There's more lunatics on the highway than I've ever encountered anywhere.
2: Wastepol says they have helped with the donation of another canine, and when both dogs reach their retirement age, they'll donate the funds for another. While Wastepol deeply honors his military service, he says helping fund Gable is now at the very top of his list.
1: Oh, good. I feel very honored and very proud. Probably the proudest moment in my life.
2: In West Point, Tyler Murphy, News Channel Nebraska.
0: A couple charged in the killing of a woman have had their first day in court. Mason Clark and Samantha Niebuhr sitting before a judge in Douglas County Court, where they learned they will be incarcerated for the foreseeable future. Clark was denied bond, meaning he will be locked up until one is presented and he's able to pay the 10%. Niebuhr's bail was set at $500,000 and she was taken back to jail because she was unable to meet the 10% necessary. Clark is charged with second-degree murder. According to an arrest affidavit, Jennifer Niebuhr went to the apartment for the barbecue the couple was hosting. After Samantha's child went to bed, Jennifer got into an argument with Clark and attempted to swing at him. The affidavit states he admitted to holding her down and later shared he put a sock in her mouth until she stopped moving while Samantha held her wrists to the ground. Both are due back in court on July 22nd. Kent's got a fuller version of the forecast for all portions of Nebraska coming up next on NCN.
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5: Activity off to our east tonight as the cold front pushes

0: through our part of the country. It will be a stormy one. Winds today will start to die down later on tonight, but we did see winds gusting over 40 miles an hour. So there they are, stacking up in the Great Lakes region. Severe weather, tornadoes possible, along with severe storms tonight in this part of the country. Futurecast shows more of the same as a front, low pressure to our south, continues to invade that part of the country. It's hot and dry south, very windy and dry in our part of the country. There's a tornado watch, severe thunderstorm watch, and then possible flooding down in the Great Lakes region. Pretty mild tonight across our neck of the woods. Overnight lows, 50s, western Nebraska, 60s, central and east. Then tomorrow, sunshine, cooler as we see highs mainly in the 80s and a few upper 70s. Things shaping up for the weekend. For Father's Day, could be a bit rainy. That's your weather on NCN.
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1: Our district is providing more insight into its process to select the site for a new small modular reactor nuclear power facility. Account Manager Brittany Koenig presenting to the Norfolk City Council earlier this week. Norfolk is one of four communities, along with Sutherland, Beatrice, and Brownville, which were announced as finalists last month. She says MPPD believes the small modular reactor technology is not quite ready.
2: We don't necessarily want to be the very first, but we don't want to miss the boat either. And so we're doing all of these things in preparation to get ready so that when this hits, it's probably going to catch fire pretty quick and everybody's going to want it. So we want to be in line and ready to go.
1: Koenig would not commit to a specific timeline while saying she expects the selection phase for the final site to take at least as long as narrowing finalists from 16 to 4 did, which was around a year and a half. MPPD recently received a $27 million grant from the Department of Energy to assist in the application process. According to Koenig, it does not quite cover half of the application cost. One southeast Nebraska county has basically sidelined the idea of adding any wind or solar energy to its portfolio of terrain. Private power plants using natural gas are also expected to be nixed through a moratorium. Nuclear energy, providing a boost of curiosity to the Planning Commission of a neighboring county. Brownville and Nemaha County is a top four candidate for a small modular nuclear reactor. And Dakota Schulenberg of the Nebraska Public Power District said other nuclear projects are possible over the next two decades. Schulenberg says the U.S. is looking to put 10 times more power into the grid by 2050 than the country is at the moment. Brownville is one of four finalists to potentially be a site for a next-generation nuclear facility. The community would need to approach Nebraska Public Power District if they are serious about adding a plant. MPPD says it's probably still another 10 years before one is built and connected to the grid in Nebraska. A regular planning and zoning meeting became the place to be last night in southeast Nebraska as residents had a chance to speak their mind on a potential data center being built. NCN's Jake Bartecki reports from Beatrice.
3: Over 100 residents of southeast Nebraska filled the Gage County Courthouse on Tuesday night to discuss one of the major hotbed issues around the world. Many speaking against a proposed data center, sharing their own thoughts, opinions, and research on why the Gage County Planning and Zoning Board needed a moratorium.
4: We are being asked to drain our aquifer so that a chatbot can write a poem or so that a president can make an AI image of himself as Jesus.
5: Choose to implement a moratorium as a needed pause to give us time to evaluate the potential repercussions, not just on us, but the future generations to come.
3: After about 3 hours of three-minute installments of public comment, the Planning and Zoning Board approved the recommendation of an 18-month moratorium on data centers to the Gage County Board. From impacts to farming, to noise, to increased fire risk, the Planning and Zoning Board heard many concerns. One that came up more than others was water pollution. David Dorn of Adams, citing the area has already dealt with its fair share of drought, making data center impacts to water an additional headache.
6: That's the biggest thing with water. If we're already in a dry area, water is our biggest issue. That is something I really think is very important because obviously they're not making it anymore. Like, that's just what it is.
3: Many also dismiss the theory that opposition to data centers means opposition to growth or new business.
7: Respectfully, I believe that misses the real question. No successful farmer, business owner, or family makes decisions simply because an opportunity appears. They evaluate the risks, weigh the consequences, and ask whether the decision will lead them better off in the long run. Being open for business should never be open to every business.
3: The approved moratorium cited health and public safety concerns. It allows the county more time to research infrastructure, emergency response capabilities, and long-term impacts to the region. In Beatrice, Jake Bartecki, News Channel Nebraska.
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9: Storms off to our east tonight. as we miss the bulk of the rain this time around.

0: We may see it return by Saturday, especially Saturday night across Nebraska. That could hold true for Father's Day morning as the first day of summer arrives at the same time. Pretty warm, dry, and windy across Nebraska into parts of South Dakota, Iowa, and Northeast Nebraska, dry in other parts of the country to our south, and then heat a problem across Texas, Oklahoma. This is a tornado watch, a thunderstorm watch off to our east, and then flood warnings an issue in parts of the deep south. So storms moving out of the picture, the winds still strong and gusty until later on tonight. But we did see peak gusts over 40 miles an hour in northern Nebraska this afternoon. A different story, overnight tonight, the winds die down, mild conditions with overnight lows, lower 50s west, and then lower 60s in parts of eastern Nebraska. Tomorrow a cooler day for us, less wind. We see highs mainly in the lower 80s. So a nice day ahead, and as we approach the weekend, things kind of bounce around temperature-wise. We see storm activity northwest Nebraska for Father's Day, the first day of summer, 78, 79 on Monday, and then it warms up into Tuesday with highs mid-80s. 80s for us in southwest Nebraska, all the way through Sunday, 78 on Monday, and then we see 80s return through Wednesday, even mild for this time of year. Northeast Nebraska, 80s for the next couple of days, a run of 70s through Tuesday, followed by 82 on Wednesday. Central Nebraska, 80s through Friday, 75 Saturday, storms likely Saturday night. Those 70s remain through Wednesday. Southeast Nebraska, 80s until Saturday, followed by a run of 70s, 83 on Wednesday. That's your weather on NCN.
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0: Comedians from across America are heading to Northeast Nebraska this week for the Great American Comedy Festival. Organizers say the event's about more than bringing national talent to Northeast Nebraska and Norfolk. It's an opportunity to showcase the state to visitors from around the country. Festival Board President Pat Jansen says this event serves as a cultural exchange when performers are coming from places like LA, Chicago, New York, or Spokane, Washington to experience life in Nebraska firsthand.
1: We have to give them a really good time, and you know, we're taking them to Johnny Carson's house, we're getting them runzas, we're getting them maybe the best steak dinner they've had in their lives. We want them to leave here feeling the love of Northeast Nebraska.
0: The show list includes a variety of different forms of comedy, including groups such as the Bluebird Improv Team, which Jansen says is arguably the best improv squad in the world. The event runs Wednesday through Saturday, including a regional comedy showcase, magic show, and a festival gala. Thanks for making NCN your choice for coverage of local stories mattering to you. From Norfolk to Valentine, Sydney to towns in the southeast, and right here in the Tri-Cities, we are News Channel Nebraska. Here for Nebraska. Here for you. Thanks for joining us on News Channel Nebraska. Coming up this hour on NCN, as wildfire danger continues to lurk across the state, several cities are officially calling off fireworks temporarily for individuals to buy or use in their city. It was communication from a different time in America when word from one coast could get to the other in around 1 week. The Pony Express rides again. Scammers are finding more and more ways to ruin someone's day. A central Nebraska city falling prey to the tune of almost $175,000. Nebraska casinos hitting the jackpot every single month, redispersing millions of dollars back to the communities they reside in and slightly lessening the ever-increasing burden of property tax. What are the chances of a new data center being built in southeast Nebraska sometime soon? County authorities opening up the idea to residents, and they showed up to share their thoughts. The wind starting out of the northeast in Kearney today, and by the time it changed direction out of the northwest, the sound and speed was certainly enhanced. Chief Forecaster Kent Bouton joins us for the first time this hour with the latest on those conditions and more.
2: Thanks, Dave. Well, as a cold front pushes through Nebraska, you can see the storms stacking up off to our east. So we're not going to get much as far as precipitation is concerned. Futurecast bears that out. By this weekend, Saturday night, we're probably going to see some thunderstorms roll in. In the meantime, hit and miss shower activity. We definitely had the winds today, plenty of that, gusting over 40 miles an hour, and the fire danger all the way across the state until late tonight with a wind advisory northeast. Overnight lows tonight, 50s and 60s, and then tomorrow, more sunshine, highs mainly 80s. That's the weather. Dave, back to you.
0: Kent, thanks. We'll check back with him a little bit later for a longer look at the forecast. For the time being, we're taking a look at the top stories from around Nebraska. The South Fork Fire has been basically surrounded, and even with the wind speeds elevating yesterday and today, firefighters have been able to keep the line held. Personnel has dropped to around 480 people, still monitoring all areas of the northwest Nebraska blaze.

0: Using aerial and heat-seeking technology, the now 39,000-acre fire has a containment of 80%. As they look to act quickly with forecast winds gusting up to 50 miles an hour, they know where the strongest attention to detail still lies.
1: Starting down in Division Alpha, as you all are aware, we did have this heat down the Cottonwoods over here. We did get that contained at the end of the shift around the perimeter. There are still areas of heat within that area, so we do have folks out there seeking and destroying those isolated pockets of heat and mopping that up. So we'll have folks continue to work throughout that Cottonwood stand today, also going through there and taking care of any of the hazard trees that potentially could fall on our trail system within the state park. We want to get that open to the public as soon as we can, but first we got to take care of those hazards so that way no one gets hurt. Also, within Fort Robinson itself, everything's looking really good. Continue to patrol and mop up that area. Not a whole lot of heat has been found in there, though, in the last 48 hours around the perimeter of Fort Robinson itself. Moving on up in Division Juliet and Delta Break, there is a pocket of heat in this drainage over here just in the Division Delta area. So we're going to have folks going in there starting to secure that area as well. They have a good location where to go. It's just pretty adverse terrain, so pretty steep drainage, but they'll start mopping that up today as well.
0: Officials warn with those strong winds, any embers escaping the contained lines and igniting new grass would have a similar behavior as the South Fork fire did in the early stages. While Scottsbluff County has done a bit of a back and forth on the decision to ban fireworks, other towns in the panhandle are not leaving wildfire risks in the hands of those celebrating America's semi-quincentennial party. Alliance, Kimball, and Gordon are all saying they have put a temporary ban on fireworks in place because of the extreme to exceptional drought conditions in their areas. City officials are a little uneasy about sending ignition point after ignition point into the sky, and it's understandable. Nebraska's wildfires this year burned more than 930,000 acres in the western half of the state alone, and almost all of those fires were in the panhandle. Box Butte County has also added their name to the list of areas where fireworks are a no-no for the time being. Coupled with the chance, some of the cities may still put on a fireworks display everyone can enjoy. They feel the risk outweighs the rewards of allowing individuals to set off their own shows and be capable enough to put out any fires potentially starting when the exploded device floats back to Earth. A central Nebraska city has been duped out of nearly $175,000. Officials in Fullerton say they were conned by a sophisticated wire scheme. Someone got in touch with the city pretending to be a contractor requesting money, and the city wired the funds of more than $174,000. A press release sent out by the city says once they discovered the fraudulent activity, they contacted law enforcement immediately. Even as the investigation continues, an arrest of a woman connected to the fraud has happened, and she's being extradited to North Dakota, the release says, where she faces similar charges. The city says other individuals are believed to have been involved, and because it's an ongoing situation, they are unable to speak any further on the matter. Riders are reviving one of the West's most iconic journeys by carrying the Pony Express tradition across the country. NCN's Peter Rice gallops to Dawson County, where the historic route stopped in central Nebraska.
2: Pony Express re-riders stopping south of Overton Wednesday as part of a cross-country relay that recreates the historic mail service once used across the American West. The Overton Exchange was one of hundreds of handoffs taking place.
3: It's a real privilege to be here today, and we have a good turnout. Decent day, a little breezy, but that's okay. It keeps the horses a little cooler and keeps the flies off the horses. We do this reenactment every year, generally sometime early June or mid-June, and it goes from St. Joe to Sacramento, and then vice versa, it goes back the other way the next year. It alternates back and forth.
2: More than 750 riders participate in the 10-day journey, carrying mail around the clock across nearly 2,000 miles. At each stop, riders transfer a leather mochila filled with letters to a fresh horse and rider before continuing down the trail.
4: Employers.
5: Employers.
4: So help me God.
5: So help me God.
3: I have ridden for 47 years. I started out with the original group, and it was a small organization at that time. It wasn't near as well organized, but there were a lot of horsemen and a lot of people interested, so we did a a reride.

0: Robert says Nebraska's connection to the Pony Express remains one of the strongest anywhere along the trail.
1: Nebraska has the most mileage of any of the states.
0: The re-ride will continue across Nebraska through the end of the week before crossing into Wyoming and continuing west towards California. From Overton, Peter Rice, News Channel Nebraska.
2: It's a double headliner knockout. Little Texas brings the Platinum 90 sing-alongs that still crank like it's 1994.
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9: Let me say this. It's a rare day for Omaha to have this many deaths. It's a rare day in Omaha to have 3 Asian members of our community die. So on behalf of the police department, the city, I want the Asian community to know that we're investigating these diligently. We have Asian-speaking ushers, Korean-speaking officers, able to communicate, able to work us through this crime. And we value them in our community, and they're going to get our best effort on this.
10: The Omaha Chief of Police and Mayor John Ewing coming out in support of their city after 2 apparent murder-suicides, a shooting and an apartment fire claiming the lives of 6 people who reside in Omaha. The day of unfortunate deaths began early when the Omaha Police Department was called for a reported shooting. They responded to the intersection of 48th and Nichols Street sometime after 1 a.m. where 17-year-old Ong Tu died from a fatal shooting. 18-year-old Manish Gurung was critically injured. Authorities have not identified where the shooting took place and are ruling it a homicide. Another shooting a few blocks northeast of 90th and West Dodge was called in at around 1:30 a.m. after someone found their parents dead from a shooting, now being reported as a likely murder-suicide by the chief and the mayor. Then a third call came in near Glen Cunningham Lake for 2 people being killed, and it's believed to be another murder-suicide, where 2 kids were at the time it transpired.
9: They're 5 and they're 1, and we have experts that specialize in being able to talk to young kids as witnesses to very violent crime. I mean, let's face it, this 5-year-old especially saw some things that are very challenging, and he can communicate. The 1-year-old will probably never know what happened here, will never have a memory, but the 5-year-old has some recollection of what took place. And so it's very important that we have experts in the field speak to that child, and that's what we're doing right now.
10: Schmatterer says each incident will receive a separate press release as more information is developed during the respective investigation. One person has died following the apartment fire this afternoon in Omaha. The Omaha Fire Department got called at around 1:30 p.m. to an area a few blocks east of Omaha Burke High School. Firefighters encountered heavy smoke on the 3rd floor when they arrived and started searching for people. OFD says at least one person died from the inferno and another person was taken to the hospital with critical injuries. The cause of the fire has not been listed and the investigation will continue. An 11-year-old boy's change of plans may have saved a Lincoln family's life. Sasha Mazarenko says he was supposed to mow a lawn over the weekend and rescheduled for Monday after getting sick. When he got there, he and his sister noticed flames shooting from the garage. Terrified, yet focused, Sasha says he immediately called 911.
11: They didn't know that I was the one

0: call 911. So I stayed by them for a little bit. Not just to get things, I was just making sure everything was okay.
1: Thanks to his quick response and call to 911, the family and all of their pets were able to get out of the house safely. Lincoln Fire and Rescue says the accidental blaze caused around $175,000 in damage. The exact cause remains under investigation. A camper fire at a popular lake destination over the weekend was stopped by a Good Samaritan. We're learning more about the fire happening Sunday morning before 9 o'clock at Harlan County Reservoir. A woman had turned on the crock pot and decided to hop in the shower while a man had gone outside, according to the Harlan County Sheriff's Office. A passerby saw the smoke coming from the camper, pulled over, and went inside to see if there was anyone in there, according to authorities. The HCSO chief deputy tells News Channel Nebraska the fire was adjacent to the door, making it in the worst spot possible. While the passerby was able to safely alert the woman and get her out, both people suffered severe burns in the process and were taken to the hospital with at least one flown by helicopter. Another person was trying to assist and dealt with smoke inhalation. They said they didn't need to go to the hospital. The Patterson Harbor social media page says one of those people has been released from the hospital as of yesterday, and another was expected to be out soon. Authorities say the camper was a total loss.
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7: Lots of storm activity off to our east tonight as the cold front pushes through our part of the country. It will be a stormy one. Winds today will start to die down later on tonight, but we did see winds gusting over 40 miles an hour. So there they are stacking up in the Great Lakes region. Severe weather, tornadoes possible, along with severe storms tonight in this part of the country. Future cast shows more of the same as a front, low pressure to our south, continues to invade that part of the country. It's hot and dry south, very windy and dry in our part of the country. There's a tornado watch, severe thunderstorm watch, and then possible flooding down in the Great Lakes region.

0: pretty mild tonight across our neck of the woods. Overnight lows 50s, western Nebraska 60s, central and east. Then tomorrow, sunshine, cooler as we see highs mainly in the 80s and a few upper 70s. Things shaping up for the weekend. For Father's Day, could be a bit rainy. That's your weather on NCN.
1: 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We'll talk about how to stop soybean insects.
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11: 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Cities and small towns alike using large-scale artwork to brighten up spaces, attract visitors, and boost local economies. NCN's Casey Wannenberg introduces us to a Nebraska artist painting an almost block-long mural in Valentine.
12: Perfect wall for it. It totally is.
13: This will be the largest mural artist Lauren Olson has ever created.
12: I get really excited driving through towns and seeing giant walls like this.
13: The Oshkosh art teacher is spending several weeks in Valentine.
12: It's like a whole city block. It's 120 feet. I'm going to go all the way to the end.
13: Transforming the outside of a building along Main Street and Highway 83.
12: I did lots of sports in high school, so we'd go to different gyms and I'd see murals in their gyms, and so my art teacher let me paint my first murals in our gym.
13: Since then, this Nebraska K-12 Art Teacher of the Year has painted murals all over the state.
14: He's just asking if I'd be interested in it, and I just thought, what a great addition to a Main Street.
13: Matt Sandoz owns Huskerland Hardware, where the mural is taking shape. Valentine Economic Development and the Heart City Creative District wanted a project to help showcase the town, and this wall stood out.
14: Right now, we're trying to do so much about building it up and getting it back to the days it was. And I thought, what just another thing that, you know, just bring people in.
13: This isn't the first mural to draw attention in Valentine. Just a few doors down, a historic painting and the controversy around it helped land the Sawyer Memorial Library on the National Register of Historic Places. Back in the 1930s, it was part of President Franklin D. Roosevelt's New Deal.
12: The controversy comes with, like,
6: the feelings that people had, that's what you decided to portray our

0: community as.
1: Local and state newspapers at the time captured the criticism, critiquing everything from the number of trees to which river it depicted.
0: They said, oh, well, there should be more trees, or that isn't where the end of the railroad tracks ended up. It's on the wrong side of the river, if that's the right river.
2: This is like the western ranching side.
1: That's why Olson says painting is only part of the process. Planning matters just as much.
2: You get to know community members and what their vision is for Valentine and, you know, what makes your culture you. The wall right now is kind of divided up into three sections.
1: The mural will feature Western themes, Native American influences, and the area's natural beauty. Olson researched everything from native flowers to cattle breeds.
2: There's going to be a few Angus cattle. Angus was very important to this area.
1: Even though it's impossible to please everyone, Olson says murals help brush a community together.
2: Not very many people get to experience going to an art museum, and so art is a really great way for people to connect to their community. And when I have students work on murals, they get the sense of community and working on something together.
1: Painting a sense of community.
2: It's gonna add a lot of color.
1: While adding color and creativity to draw in visitors and locals alike.
2: I'm glad you're not afraid of color. Some people are.
1: In Valentine, Casey Wunnenberg, News Channel, Nebraska.
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10: Heavy thunderstorms off to our east tonight as we miss the bulk of the rain this time around. We may see it return by Saturday, especially Saturday night across Nebraska. That could hold true for Father's Day morning as the first day of summer arrives at the same time. Pretty warm, dry, and windy across Nebraska into parts of South Dakota, Iowa, and northeast Nebraska, dry in other parts of the country to our south, and then heat a problem across Texas, Oklahoma. This is a tornado watch, a thunderstorm watch off to our east, and then flood warnings an issue in parts of the country.

0: south. So storms moving out of the picture, the winds still strong and gusty until later on tonight. But we did see peak gusts over 40 miles an hour in northern Nebraska this afternoon. A different story overnight tonight. The winds die down, mild conditions with overnight lows, lower 50s west, and then lower 60s in parts of eastern Nebraska. Tomorrow, a cooler day for us, less wind. We see highs mainly in the lower 80s. So a nice day ahead, and as we approach the weekend, things kind of bounce around temperature-wise. We see storm activity northwest Nebraska for Father's Day, the first day of summer, 78, 79 on Monday, and then it warms up into Tuesday with highs mid-80s. 80s for us in southwest Nebraska, all the way through Sunday, 78 on Monday, and then we see 80s return through Wednesday, even mild for this time of year. Northeast Nebraska, 80s for the next couple of days, a run of 70s through Tuesday, followed by 82 on Wednesday. Central Nebraska, 80s through Friday, 75 Saturday, storms likely Saturday night. Those 70s remain through Wednesday. Southeast Nebraska, 80s until Saturday, followed by a run of 70s, 83 on Wednesday. That's your weather on NCN.
1: Even with the athletic campaigns out of season for every single sport in Nebraska, there is still a wealth of activity, ranging from recruiting to signings, and even a striking championship performance.
2: It sort of feels like a broken record at this point. And yet here we are, Nebraska gets another championship to its resume. Jake, what do you got?
3: Well, Jillian Martin, one of the great bowlers, and what's a really strong bowling program that Nebraska has, won the U.S. Open. And I mean, that's if you follow bowling, that's difficult to win. And I think, you know, bowling is a very niche sport. You don't hear of many programs that have sustained success and have success year in and year out. But one of them you do hear their name pop up quite a bit is Nebraska. And Jillian Martin put that on display.
2: It's not only a championship, it's the U.S. Women's Open. Yeah. This is a major, like this is, for example, this is like the Masters in golf.
3: Yeah. Yeah, it's a big deal. I mean, this is, she's going up against the best bowlers and not just collegiately and professionally. Mm-hmm. People that have been doing this for 20 or 30 years. I mean, this is very impressive. And, you know, as you can talk about recruiting in just about every single sport, and I'm going to mention it here. I think this is good for recruiting for the Nebraska bowling program as well, to say we got a national champion, a U.S. Open champion on our program.
2: Not only is it good she's winning this, she's able to participate in it and receive the financial gains, which normally once upon a time she would not have been able to do because she would have vacated her amateur status.
3: Right, and that's one of the big, I think, the good changes. I mean, it's a philosophical question to decide which changes are good or bad in college sports these days, right? But that's, I think, one of the good changes is when, you know, a non-professional athlete, like a college athlete, goes out and performs and excels at a professional level, be it bowling, be it golf, be it tennis, anything where, you know, you qualify and meet the standards to play in a main event, you can reap the benefits, I think, is a good thing.
2: You mentioned recruiting just a little bit ago, and Nebraska softball has now added two pitchers this offseason trying to ensure their rotation with the loss of Jordy Fromm to graduation.
3: Yeah, I mean, the big one this week was Lauren Boutte. She comes from Ohio State, and she was on the all-freshman team, so she's, I think, going to be a junior. So she pitched two seasons there, but 21-9 in 2025, and I mean, she's been pretty strong. She's pitched a lot of innings, too. I mean, she's pitched over 150 innings, so, you know, those stats are not necessarily inflated or anything, but, you know, I think Nebraska understood that they were going to have to fill some gaps, right? I mean, you're losing 10 plus seniors this year, and you're losing one of the best players ever in the sport. You still have Alexis Jensen.

Yes, but I do think, you're losing Jordy Fromm, but you're also not losing Jordy Fromm because she's going to be on that coaching staff and she is going to be able to kind of, I think, hand pick players that

0: Rising event coming up on Saturday at Memorial Stadium. Back-to-back weekends where they're gonna have some crowds there.
1: Yeah, so this is a 7-on-7 deal that they're going to do at Memorial Stadium. I'll be honest, I really don't. It came out today, and they're doing it on Saturday, so I haven't had a ton of time to look into it. Sounds like there's going to be recruits there. Sounds like there's going to be some players there as well. I think you're going to see more and more of this as college football moves on in recent years. We talk about the types of open practices we saw before the season last year and the year before that were paid to get into 1890 because that's benefiting NIL. You're going to see more events like this, which is a good thing and a bad thing, right? I mean, it's a good thing because it's more opportunity for the fans to get exposure to the team, be inside Memorial Stadium, take it in an atmosphere that's maybe not a game where you kind of have the ability to just appreciate the size of the arena. But also, I think a lot of people probably think that's unfortunate because it's just another reason they have to spend money with the athletic department. But all in all, that's a good thing as well.
0: And on the plus side for this particular event, most parking spots will be available for free. And
1: There,
0: CSJ
1: you're not going to see
0: protected.
1: that very often at
0: No, you
1: Memorial
0: won't,
1: Stadium.
0: especially to get inside Memorial Stadium.
1: Yeah, no doubt about that.
0: And CSJ Kwarteki, as always, thanks for the time.
1: You bet. Thanks, Dave.
2: An alleged cold front moving in through the day when it doesn't feel anything close to cool. Chief Forecaster Kent Bouton joins us once again with a look at the weather for the back half of the work week.
3: Thanks, Dave. Well, as a cold front pushes through Nebraska, you can see the storms stacking up off to our east. So we're not going to get much as far as precipitation is concerned. Futurecast bears that out. By this weekend, Saturday night, we're probably going to see some thunderstorms roll in. In the meantime, hit and miss shower activity. We definitely had the winds today, plenty of that, gusting over 40 miles an hour, and the fire danger all the way across the state until late tonight with a wind advisory northeast. Overnight lows tonight, 50s and 60s, and then tomorrow, more sunshine, highs mainly 80s. That's the weather. Dave, back to you.
2: Thanks, and he's coming back in less than 10 minutes for another round with Mother Nature. Right here on News Channel Nebraska. The bottom half of the hour as we get into more of the top stories from around the region. The first phase of a long-awaited trail in eastern Nebraska is now available for outdoor enthusiasts, designed for cyclists or those looking for a peaceful walk or hike. Community members marking the completion of around 3 miles worth of trail stretching from the Hooper Train Depot to Highway 77. This trail transforms the historic rail corridor into a scenic multi-use path. Community officials say locals are excited about the opening.
4: To see it come to fruition, to see it open, to see people from Fremont and from Hooper coming together to celebrate this was just absolutely incredible.
5: I think that there are a lot of people who get out in the summertime, springtime, fall time, and just want to be outdoors. And I think that this is a great opportunity because you can hear the birds around us, there's trees, there's a bridge.
2: When the entire project becomes completed, it will connect Hooper, Nickerson, and Fremont with around 15 miles worth of walking trail. A pair of Nebraska casinos bringing in a new record for a single month of gaming, keeping the cumulative total above $5 million for five straight months. Columbus's Harrah's and Lake Mack Casino Resort both posting new total gaming tax all-time highs for the month of May. However, due to them being the two lowest grossing establishments, the collective total dipped by about $1,100 from April. With all five casinos reporting their numbers for last month, more than $5.4 million in taxes were collected and distributed to their proper channels. The largest benefactor each month is the Property Tax Credit Cash Fund. This month, nearly $3.8 million was added to the pool, bringing the yearly total over $18.8 million. With each month of 2026 exceeding the $5 million mark, the five gaming halls have contributed nearly $27 million to the local communities, counties, and statewide efforts. One signature gatherer has been seen outside the Buffalo County Courthouse in central Nebraska. And today, Governor Pillen sharing his signing of a petition. It's called the Fairness for Girls Constitutional Amendment. If it can get enough signatures, it would be added to the general election ballot this November. If it was passed by Nebraska,

0: Nebraskans, it would change the Nebraska Constitution to keep athletic events in the state specific to biological birth. The state legislature recently passed legislation stating students in K-12, along with college athletics, participate on sports teams as assigned by their biological status at birth. There are no well-documented cases of this happening in Nebraska at any level. The petition would still allow for co-ed sports competition if they were available. A traffic stop on the interstate leads to a cocaine bust, one of which was the largest in Nebraska State Patrol history. As NCN's Tyler Murphy reports, it was successful because of a sniffer.
1: He was my pride and joy.
2: It started as a routine traffic stop near Milford, but within minutes, a four-legged canine officer sniffed out one of the largest cocaine busts in Nebraska State Patrol history.
1: 525 pounds of cocaine.
2: The snout behind the historic seizure belongs to Canine Gable, a 7-year-old Belgian Malinois. While Gable tracks down crime along the Interstate 80 corridor, his story actually begins in northeast Nebraska.
1: I've never been this excited in my whole life. Even, you know, I told somebody when I got the 4th Bronze Star Medal in Vietnam, that didn't excite me to the extent that the state trooper's dog made this bust. And we funded the dog.
2: Wastepol served 4 years in Vietnam and later founded the Friends of Bear and Companion Animal Foundation. Years ago, the group donated the exact funds the state patrol needed to purchase Gable, a mission Wastepol says is critical for local roadways.
1: Well, they keep us safe on the highways. There's more lunatics on the highway than I've ever encountered anywhere.
2: Wastepol says they have helped with the donation of another canine, and when both dogs reach their retirement age, they'll donate the funds for another. While Wastepol deeply honors his military service, he says helping fund Gable is now at the very top of his list.
1: Oh, good. I feel very honored and very proud. Probably the proudest moment in my life.
2: In West Point, Tyler Murphy, News Channel Nebraska.
0: A couple charged in the killing of a woman have had their first day in court. Mason Clark and Samantha Niebuhr sitting before a judge in Douglas County Court, where they learned they will be incarcerated for the foreseeable future. Clark was denied bond, meaning he will be locked up until one is presented and he's able to pay the 10%. Niebuhr's bail was set at $500,000 and she was taken back to jail because she was unable to meet the 10% necessary. Clark is charged with second-degree murder. According to an arrest affidavit, Jennifer Niebuhr went to the apartment for the barbecue the couple was hosting. After Samantha's child went to bed, Jennifer got into an argument with Clark and attempted to swing at him. The affidavit states he admitted to holding her down and later shared he put a sock in her mouth until she stopped moving while Samantha held her wrists to the ground. Both are due back in court on July 22nd. Kent's got a fuller version of the forecast for all portions of Nebraska coming up next on NCN.
3: News Channel Nebraska is televising a community event in the southeast portion of the state this weekend. 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
4: Lots of storm activity off to our east tonight as the cold front pushes through our part of the country. It will be a stormy one. Winds today will start to die down later on tonight, but we did see winds gusting over 40 miles an hour. So there they are, stacking up in the Great Lakes region. Severe weather, tornadoes possible, along with severe storms tonight in this part of the country. Futurecast shows more of the same as a front, low pressure to our south, continues to invade that part of the country. It's hot and dry south, very windy and dry in our part of the country. There's a tornado watch, severe thunderstorm watch, and then possible flooding down in the Great Lakes region. Pretty mild tonight across our neck of the woods. Overnight lows 50s, western Nebraska, 60s central and east. Then tomorrow, sunshine, cooler as we see highs

0: few, upper 70s. Things shaping up for the weekend, for Father's Day, could be a bit rainy. That's your weather on NCN.
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12: 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Account manager Brittany Koenig presenting to the Norfolk City Council earlier this week. Norfolk is one of four communities, along with Sutherland, Beatrice, and Brownville, which were announced as finalists last month. She says MPPD believes the small modular reactor technology is not quite ready.
13: We don't necessarily want to be the very first, but we don't want to miss the boat either. And so we're doing all of these things in preparation to get ready so that when this hits, it's probably going to catch fire pretty quick and everybody's going to want it. So we want to be in line and ready to go.
12: Koenig would not commit to a specific timeline while saying she expects the selection phase for the final site to take at least as long as narrowing finalists from 16 to 4 did, which was around a year and a half. MPPD recently received a $27 million grant from the Department of Energy to assist in the application process. According to Koenig, it does not quite cover half of the application cost. One southeast Nebraska county has basically sidelined the idea of adding any wind or solar energy to its portfolio of terrain. Private power plants using natural gas are also expected to be nixed through a moratorium. Nuclear energy, providing a boost of curiosity to the Planning Commission of a neighboring county. Brownville and Nemaha counties, a top four candidate for a small modular nuclear reactor. And Dakota Schulenberg of the Nebraska Public Power District said other nuclear projects are possible over the next 2 decades. Schulenberg says the U.S. is looking to put 10 times more power into the grid by 2050 than the country is at the moment. Brownville is one of four finalists to potentially be a site for a next-generation nuclear facility. The community would need to approach Nebraska Public Power District if they are serious about adding a plant. MPPD says it's probably still another 10 years before one is built and connected to the grid in Nebraska. A regular planning and zoning meeting became the place to be last night in southeast Nebraska as residents had a chance to speak their mind on a potential data center being built. NCN's Jake Bartecki reports from Beatrice.
14: Over 100 residents of southeast Nebraska filled the Gage County Courthouse on Tuesday night to discuss one of the major hotbed issues around the world. Many speaking against a proposed data center, sharing their own thoughts, opinions, and research on why the Gage County Planning and Zoning Board needed a moratorium.
15: We are being asked to drain our aquifer so that a chatbot can write a poem, or so that a president can make an AI image of himself as Jesus.
16: Choose to implement a moratorium as a needed pause to give us time to evaluate the potential repercussions, not just on us, but the future generations to come.
14: After about 3 hours of three-minute installments of public comment, the Planning and Zoning Board approved the recommendation of an 18-month moratorium on data centers to the Gage County Board. From impacts to farming, to noise, to increased fire risk, the Planning and Zoning Board heard many concerns. One that came up more than others was water pollution. David Dorn of Adams, citing the area has already dealt with its fair share of drought, making data center impacts to water an additional headache.
17: That's the biggest thing with water. If we're already in a dry area, water is our biggest issue. That is something I really think is very important because obviously they're not making it anymore. Like, that's just what it is.
14: Many also dismiss the theory that opposition to data centers means opposition to growth or new business.
18: Respectfully, I believe that this is a real question. No successful farmer, business owner, or family makes decisions simply because an opportunity appears. They evaluate the risks, weigh the consequences, and ask whether the decision will lead them better off in the long run. Being open for business should never be open to every business.
14: The approved moratorium cited health and public safety concerns. It allows the county more time to research infrastructure, emergency response capabilities, and long-term impacts to the region. In Beatrice, Jake Bartecki, News Channel Nebraska.
0: Heavy thunderstorms off to our east tonight as we miss the bulk of the rain this time around. We may see it return by Saturday, especially Saturday night across Nebraska. That could hold true for Father's Day morning as the first day of summer arrives at the same time. Pretty warm, dry, and windy across Nebraska into parts of South Dakota, Iowa, and northeast Nebraska, dry in other parts of the country to our south, and then heat a problem across Texas, Oklahoma. This is a tornado watch, a thunderstorm watch off to our east, and then flood warnings an issue in parts of the deep south. So storms moving out of the picture, the winds still strong and gusty until later on tonight. But we did see peak gusts over 40 miles an hour in northern Nebraska this afternoon. A different story overnight tonight.

0: inside down, mild conditions with overnight lows, lower 50s west, and then lower 60s in parts of eastern Nebraska. Tomorrow, a cooler day for us, less wind. We see highs mainly in the lower 80s. So a nice day ahead, and as we approach the weekend, things kind of bounce around temperature-wise. We see storm activity northwest Nebraska for Father's Day, the first day of summer, 78, 79 on Monday, and then it warms up into Tuesday with highs mid-80s. 80s for us in southwest Nebraska, all the way through Sunday, 78 on Monday, and then we see 80s return through Wednesday, even mild for this time of year. Northeast Nebraska, 80s for the next couple of days, a run of 70s through Tuesday, followed by 82 on Wednesday. Central Nebraska, 80s through Friday, 75 Saturday, storms likely Saturday night. Those 70s remain through Wednesday. Southeast Nebraska, 80s until Saturday, followed by a run of 70s, 83 on Wednesday. That's your weather on NCN.
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0: Famous comedians from across America are heading to Northeast Nebraska this week for the Great American Comedy Festival. Organizers say the event's about more than bringing national talent to Northeast Nebraska and Norfolk. It's an opportunity to showcase the state to visitors from around the country. Festival Board President Pat Jansen says this event serves as a cultural exchange when performers are coming from places like LA, Chicago, New York, or Spokane, Washington to experience life in Nebraska firsthand.
1: We have to give them a really good time, and you know, we're taking them to Johnny Carson's house, we're getting them runzas, we're getting them maybe the best steak dinner they've had in their lives. We want them to leave here feeling the love of Northeast Nebraska.
0: The show list includes a variety of different forms of comedy, including groups such as the Bluebird Improv Team, which Jansen says is arguably the best improv squad in the world. The event runs Wednesday through Saturday, including a regional comedy showcase, magic show, and a festival gala. Thanks for making NCN your choice for coverage of local stories mattering to you. From Norfolk to Valentine, Sydney to towns in the southeast, and right here in the Tri-Cities, we are News Channel Nebraska. Here for Nebraska, here for you. Thanks for joining us on News Channel Nebraska. Coming up this hour on NCN, as wildfire danger continues to lurk across the state, several cities are officially calling off fireworks temporarily for individuals to buy or use in their city. It was communication from a different time in America when word from one coast could get to the other in around 1 week. The Pony Express rides again. Scammers are finding more and more ways to ruin someone's day. A central Nebraska city falling prey to the tune of almost $175,000. Nebraska casinos hitting the jackpot every single month, redispersing millions of dollars back to the communities they reside in and slightly lessening the ever-increasing burden of property tax. What are the chances of a new data center being built in southeast Nebraska sometime soon? County authorities opening up the idea to residents, and they showed up to share their thoughts. The wind starting out of the northeast in Kearney today, and by the time it changed direction out of the northwest, the sound and speed was certainly enhanced. Chief Forecaster Kent Bouton joins us for the first time this hour with the latest on those conditions and more.
2: Thanks, Dave. Well, as a cold front pushes through Nebraska, you can see the storms stacking up off to our east. So we're not going to get much as far as precipitation is concerned. Futurecast bears that out. By this weekend, Saturday night, we're probably going to see some thunderstorms roll in. In the meantime, hit and miss shower activity. We definitely had the winds today, plenty of that, gusting over 40 miles an hour, and the fire danger all the way across the state until late tonight with a wind advisory northeast. Overnight lows tonight, 50s and 60s, and then tomorrow, more sunshine, highs mainly 80s. That's the weather. Dave, back to you.
0: Kent, thanks. We'll check back with him a little bit later for a longer look at the forecast. For the time being, we're taking a look at the top stories from around Nebraska. The South Fork Fire has been basically surrounded, and even with the wind speeds elevating yesterday and today, firefighters have been able to keep the line held. Personnel has dropped to around 480 people, still monitoring all areas of the northwest Nebraska blaze. Using aerial and heat-seeking technology, the now 39,000-acre fire has a containment of 80%. As they look to act quickly with forecast winds gusting up to 50 miles an hour, they know where the strongest attention to detail still lies.
3: Starting down in Division Alpha, as you all are aware, we did have this area of heat down the cottonwoods over here. We did get that contained at the end of the shift around the perimeter. There are still areas of heat within that area, so we do have folks out there seeking and destroying those isolated pockets of heat and mopping that up. So we'll have folks continue to work throughout that cottonwood stand today, also going through there and taking care of any of the hazard trees that potentially could fall on our trail system within the state park. We want to get that open to the public as soon as we can, but first we got to take care of those hazards so that way no one gets hurt. Also, within Fort Robinson itself, everything's looking really good. Continue to patrol and mop up that area. Not a whole lot of heat has been found in there, though, in the last 48 hours around the perimeter of Fort Robinson itself. Moving on up in Division Juliet and Delta Break, there is a pocket of

0: this drainage over here, just in the Division Delta area. So we're gonna have folks going in there, starting to secure that area as well. They have a good location where to go. It's just pretty adverse terrain, so pretty steep drainage, but they'll start mopping that up today as well.
1: Officials warn with the strong winds, any embers escaping the contained lines and igniting new grass would have a similar behavior as the South Fork fire did in the early stages. While Scottsbluff County has done a bit of a back and forth on the decision to ban fireworks, other towns in the panhandle are not leaving wildfire risks in the hands of those celebrating America's semi-quincentennial party. Alliance, Kimball, and Gordon are all saying they have put a temporary ban on fireworks in place because of the extreme to exceptional drought conditions in their areas. City officials are a little uneasy about sending ignition point after ignition point into the sky, and it's understandable. Nebraska's wildfires this year burned more than 930,000 acres in the western half of the state alone, and almost all of those fires were in the panhandle. Box Butte County has also added their name to the list of areas where fireworks are a no-no for the time being. Coupled with the chance, some of the cities may still put on a fireworks display everyone can enjoy. They feel the risk outweighs the rewards of allowing individuals to set off their own shows and be capable enough to put out any fires potentially starting when the exploded device floats back to Earth. A central Nebraska city has been duped out of nearly $175,000. Officials in Fullerton say they were conned by a sophisticated wire scheme. Someone got in touch with the city pretending to be a contractor requesting money, and the city wired the funds of more than $174,000. A press release sent out by the city says once they discovered the fraudulent activity, they contacted law enforcement immediately. Even as the investigation continues, an arrest of a woman connected to the fraud has happened, and she's being extradited to North Dakota, the release says, where she faces similar charges. The city says other individuals are believed to have been involved, and because it's an ongoing situation, they are unable to speak any further on the matter. Riders are reviving one of the West's most iconic journeys by carrying the Pony Express tradition across the country. NCN's Peter Rice gallops to Dawson County, where the historic route stopped in central Nebraska.
2: Pony Express re-riders stopping south of Overton Wednesday as part of a cross-country relay that recreates the historic mail service once used across the American West. The Overton Exchange was one of hundreds of handoffs taking place.
3: It's a real privilege to be here today, and we have a good turnout. Decent day, a little breezy, but that's okay. It keeps the horses a little cooler and keeps the flies off the horses. We do this reenactment every year, generally sometime early June or mid-June, and it goes from St. Joe to Sacramento, and then vice versa, it goes back the other way the next year. It alternates back and forth.
2: More than 750 riders participate in the 10-day journey, carrying mail around the clock across nearly 2,000 miles. At each stop, riders transfer a leather mochila filled with letters to a fresh horse and rider before continuing down the trail.
4: Employers
5: of my employers,
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5: So help me God.
3: I have ridden for 47 years. I started out with the original group, and it was a small organization at that time. It wasn't near as well organized, but there were a lot of horsemen and a lot of people interested, so we did a re-ride.
2: Howard says Nebraska's connection to the Pony Express remains one of the strongest anywhere along the trail.
3: Nebraska has the most mileage of any of the states.
2: The re-ride will continue across Nebraska through the end of the week before crossing into Wyoming and continuing west towards California. From Overton, Peter Rice, News Channel Nebraska.
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4: Let me say this. It's a rare day for Omaha to have this many deaths. It's a rare day in Omaha to have 3 Asian members of our community die. So on behalf of the police department, the city, I want the Asian community to know that we're investigating these diligently. We have Asian-speaking officers, Korean-speaking officers, able to communicate, able to work us through this crime. And we value them in our community, and they're going to get our best effort on this.
5: The Omaha Chief of Police and Mayor John Ewing coming out in support of their city after 2 apparent murder-suicides, a shooting and an apartment fire claiming the lives of 6 people who reside in Omaha. The day of unfortunate deaths began early when the Omaha Police Department was called for a reported shooting. They responded to the intersection of 48th and Nickel Street sometime after 1 a.m. where 17-year-old Ong Tu died from a fatal shooting. 18-year-old Manish Gurung was critically injured. Authorities have not identified where the shooting took place and are ruling it a homicide. Another shooting a few blocks northeast of 90th and West Dodge was called in at around 1:30 a.m. after someone found their parents dead from a shooting, now being reported as a likely murder-suicide by the chief and the mayor. Then a third call came in near Glen Cunningham Lake for 2 people being killed, and it's believed to be another murder-suicide, where 2 kids were at the time it transpired.
4: They're 5 and they're 1, and we have experts that specialize in being able to talk to young kids as witnesses to very violent crime. I mean, let's face it, this 5-year-old especially saw some things that are very challenging, and he can communicate. The 1-year-old will probably never know what happened here, will never have a memory, but the 5-year-old has some recollection of what took place. And so it's very important that we have experts in the field speak to that child, and that's what we're doing right now.
5: Schmutterer says each incident will receive a separate press release as more information is developed during the respective investigation. One person has died following the apartment fire this afternoon in Omaha. The Omaha Fire Department got called at around 1:30 p.m. to an area a few blocks east of Omaha Burke High School. Firefighters encountered heavy smoke on the 3rd floor when they arrived and started searching for people. OFD says at least one person died from the inferno and another person was taken to the hospital with critical injuries. The cause of the fire has not been listed and the investigation will continue. An 11-year-old boy's change of plans may have saved a Lincoln family's life. Sasha Mazarenko says he was supposed to mow a lawn over the weekend and rescheduled for Monday after getting sick. When he got there, he and his sister noticed flames shooting from the garage. Terrified, yet focused, Sasha says he immediately called 911.
6: They didn't know that I was the one calling 911. So I stayed by them for a little bit, not just to get things, I was just making sure everything was okay.
5: Thanks to his quick response and call to 911, the family and all of their pets were able to get out of the house safely. Lincoln Fire and Rescue says the accidental blaze caused around $175,000 in damage. The exact cause remains under investigation. A camper fire at a popular lake destination over the weekend was stopped by a Good Samaritan. We're learning more about the fire happening Sunday morning before 9 o'clock at Harlan County Reservoir. A woman had turned on the crock pot and decided to hop in the shower while a man had gone outside, according to the Harlan County Sheriff's Office. A passerby saw the smoke coming from the camper, pulled over, and went inside to see if there was anyone in there, according to authorities. The HCSO chief deputy tells News Channel Nebraska the fire was adjacent to the door, making it in the worst spot possible. While the passerby was able to safely alert the woman and get her out, both people suffered severe burns in the process and were taken to the hospital with at least one flown by helicopter. Another person was trying to assist and dealt with smoke inhalation. They said they didn't need to go to the hospital. The Patterson Harbor social media page says one of those people has been released from the hospital as of yesterday, and another was expected to be out soon. Authorities say the camper was a total loss.
7: A double headliner knockout. Little Texas brings the Platinum 90 sing-alongs that still crank like it's 1994.
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15: Off to our east tonight as the cold front pushes through our part of the country. It will be a stormy one. Winds today will start to die down later on tonight, but we did see winds gusting over 40 miles an hour. So there they are stacking up in the Great Lakes region. Severe weather, tornadoes possible, along with severe storms tonight in this part of the country. Future cast shows more of the same as a front, low pressure to our south, continues to invade that part of the country. It's hot and dry south, very windy and dry in our part of the country. There's a tornado watch, severe thunderstorm watch, and then possible flooding down in the Great Lakes region. Pretty mild tonight across our neck of the woods. Overnight lows 50s, western Nebraska, 60s, central and east. Then tomorrow, sunshine, cooler as we see highs mainly in the 80s and a few upper 70s. Things shaping up for the weekend. For Father's Day, could be a bit rainy. That's your weather on NCN.
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0: 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NCN is always there with you with news by Nebraskans for Nebraskans. 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
10: Murals have been around for centuries. In recent years, they've become a little more common sight in communities across the country. Cities and small towns alike using large-scale artwork to brighten up spaces, attract visitors, and boost local economies. NCN's Casey Wannenberg introduces us to a Nebraska artist painting an almost block-long mural in Valentine.
11: Perfect wall for it.
12: It totally is.
13: This will be the largest mural artist Lauren Olson has ever created.
12: I get really excited driving through towns and seeing giant walls like this.
13: The Oshkosh art teacher is spending several weeks in Valentine.
12: It's like a whole city block. It's 120 feet. I'm going to go all the way to the end.
13: Transforming the outside of a building along Main Street and Highway 83.
12: I did lots of sports in high school, so we'd go to different gyms and I'd see murals in their gyms. And so my art teacher let me paint my first murals in our gym.
13: Since then, this Nebraska K-12 art teacher of the year has painted murals all over the state.
14: He's just asking if I'd be interested in it, and I just thought, what a great addition to a Main Street.
13: Matt Sandoz owns Huskerland Hardware, where the mural is taking shape. Valentine Economic Development and the Heart City Creative District wanted a project to help showcase the town, and this wall stood out.
14: Right now, we're trying to do so much about building it up and getting it back to the days it was. And I thought, what just another thing that, you know, just bring people in.
13: This isn't the first mural to draw attention in Valentine. Just a few doors down, a historic painting and the controversy around it helped land the Sawyer Memorial Library on the National Register of Historic Places. Back in the 1930s, it was part of President Franklin D. Roosevelt's New Deal.
15: The controversy comes with, like, the feelings that people had, that's what you decided to portray our community as.
13: Local and state newspapers at the time captured the criticism, critiquing everything from the number of trees to which river it depicted.
15: They said, oh, well, there should be more trees, or that isn't where the end of the railroad tracks ended up. It's on the wrong side of the river, if that's the right river.
12: This is like the western ranching side.
13: That's why Olson says painting is only part of the process. Planning matters just as much.
12: You get to know community members and what their vision is for Valentine and you know, what makes your culture you. Wall right now is kind of divided up into three sections.
13: The mural will feature Western themes, Native American influences, and the area's natural beauty. Olson researched everything from native flowers to cattle breeds.
12: There's going to be a few Angus cattle. Angus was very important to this area.
13: Even though it's impossible to please everyone, Olson says murals help brush a community together.
12: Not very many people get to experience going to an art museum.

0: museum. And so art is a really great way for people to connect to their community. And when I have students work on murals, they get the sense of community and working on something together.
1: Painting a sense of community.
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0: 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Some people are.
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9: Storms off to our east tonight, as we miss the bulk of the rain this time around. We may see it return by Saturday, especially Saturday night across Nebraska. That could hold true for Father's Day morning as the first day of summer arrives at the same time. Pretty warm, dry, and windy across Nebraska into parts of South Dakota, Iowa, and northeast Nebraska, dry in other parts of the country to our south, and then heat a problem across Texas, Oklahoma. This is a tornado watch, a thunderstorm watch off to our east, and then flood warnings an issue in parts of the deep south. So storms moving out of the picture, the winds still strong and gusty until later on tonight. But we did see peak gusts over 40 miles an hour in northern Nebraska this afternoon. A different story, overnight tonight, the winds die down, mild conditions with overnight lows, lower 50s west, and then lower 60s in parts of eastern Nebraska. Tomorrow a cooler day for us, less wind. We see highs mainly in the lower 80s. So a nice day ahead, and as we approach the weekend, things kind of bounce around temperature-wise. We see storm activity northwest Nebraska for Father's Day, the first day of summer, 78, 79 on Monday, and then it warms up into Tuesday with highs mid-80s. 80s for us in southwest Nebraska, all the way through Sunday, 78 on Monday, and then we see 80s return through Wednesday, even mild for this time of year. Northeast Nebraska, 80s for the next couple of days, a run of 70s through Tuesday, followed by 82 on Wednesday. Central Nebraska, 80s through Friday, 75 Saturday, storms likely Saturday night. Those 70s remain through Wednesday. Southeast Nebraska, 80s until Saturday, followed by a run of 70s, 83 on Wednesday. That's your weather on NCN.
7: Even with the athletic campaigns out of season for every single sport at Nebraska, there is still a wealth of activity, ranging from recruiting to signings, and even a striking championship performance.
10: It sort of feels like a broken record at this point. And yet here we are, Nebraska gets another championship to its resume. Jake, what do you got?
11: Well, Jillian Martin, one of the great bowlers, and what's a really strong bowling program that Nebraska has, won the U.S. Open. And I mean, that's if you follow bowling, that's difficult to win. And I think, you know, bowling is a very niche sport. You don't hear of many programs that have sustained success and have success year in and year out. But one of them you do hear their name pop up quite a bit is Nebraska. And Jillian Martin put that on display.
10: It's not only a championship, it's the U.S. Women's Open. Yeah. This is a major, like this is, for example, this is like the Masters in golf.
11: Yeah, it's a big deal. I mean, she's going up against the best bowlers, and not just collegiately and professionally, mm-hmm. people that have been doing this for 20 or 30 years. I mean, this is very impressive. And, you know, as you can talk about recruiting in just about every single sport, and I'm going to mention it here. I think this is good for recruiting for the Nebraska bowling program as well, to say we got a national champion, a U.S. Open champion on our program.
10: Not only is it good she's winning this, she's able to participate in it and receive the financial gains, which normally once upon a time she would not have been able to do because she would have vacated her amateur status.
11: Right, and that's one of the big, I think, the good changes. I mean, it's a philosophical question to decide which changes are good or bad in college sports these days, right? But that's, I think, one of the good changes is when, you know, a non-professional athlete, like a college athlete, goes out and performs and excels at a professional level, be it bowling, be it golf, be it tennis, anything where, you know, you qualify and meet the standards to play in a main event, you can reap the benefits, I think, is a good thing.
10: You mentioned recruiting just a little bit ago, and Nebraska softball has now added two pitchers this offseason trying to ensure their rotation with the loss of Jordy Fromm to graduation.
11: Yeah, I mean, the big one this week was Lauren Boutte. She comes from Ohio State, and she was on the all-freshman team, so she's, I think, going to be a junior. So she pitched two seasons there, but 21-9 in 2025, and I mean, she's been pretty strong. She's pitched a lot of innings, too. I mean, she's pitched over 150 innings, so you know, those stats are not necessarily inflated or anything, but, you know, I think Nebraska understood that they were going to have to fill some gaps, right? I mean, you're losing 10 plus seniors this year and you're losing one of the best players ever in the sport. You still have Alexis Jensen, yes, but I do think, you know, you're losing Jordy Fromm, but you're also not losing Jordy Fromm because she's going to be on that coaching staff and she is going to be able to kind of, I think, hand-pick players that Rhonda Revelle and this coaching staff can chase after simply because she was just on the field with some of them and probably remembers who to go after.
10: And she should have her baby in advance of the season, so she's kind of gotten those initial steps out of the way, which are difficult for a first-time parent. I can attest from 9 years ago, whatever it was at this point. So that'll be interesting to see how that all transpires down the road. One last thing we want to talk about: the Red Sea Rising event coming up on Saturday at Memorial Stadium. Back-to-back weekends where they're going to have some crowds there.
11: Yeah, so this is a 7-on-7 deal that they're going to do at Memorial Stadium. I'll be honest, I really don't. It came out today, and they're doing it on Saturday, so I haven't had a ton of time to look into it. Sounds like there's going to be recruits there. Sounds like there's going to be some players there as well. You know, it's, I think, you're going to see more and more of this as college football moves.

moves on in recent years. You know, we talk about the types of open practices we saw before the season last year and the year before that were paid to get into 1890, because that's benefiting NIL. You're going to see more events like this, which is a good thing.

0: thing as well.
1: And on the plus side for this particular event, most parking spots will be available for free. And
0: there, you're not going to see that very often.
1: No, you won't.
0: Stadium.
1: Especially to get inside Memorial Stadium.
0: Yeah, no doubt about that.
1: And seeing Jake Wartecki, as always, thanks for the time.
0: You bet. Thanks, Dave.
2: An alleged cold front moving in through the day when it doesn't feel anything close to cool. Chief Forecaster Kent Bouton joins us once again with a look at the weather for the back half of the work week.
3: Thanks, Dave. Well, as a cold front pushes through Nebraska, you can see the storms stacking up off to our east. So we're not going to get much as far as precipitation is concerned. Futurecast bears that out. By this weekend, Saturday night, we're probably going to see some thunderstorms roll in. In the meantime, hit and miss shower activity. We definitely had the winds today, plenty of that, gusting over 40 miles an hour, and the fire danger all the way across the state until late tonight with a wind advisory northeast. Overnight lows tonight, 50s and 60s, and then tomorrow, more sunshine, highs mainly 80s. That's the weather. Dave, back to you.
2: Thanks, and he's coming back in less than 10 minutes for another round with Mother Nature, right here on News Channel Nebraska. Thanks for sticking with your most trusted and local newscast during the bottom half of the hour as we get into more of the top stories from around the region. The first phase of a long-awaited trail in eastern Nebraska is now available for outdoor enthusiasts. Designed for cyclists or those looking for a peaceful walk or hike. Community members marking the completion of around 3 miles worth of trail stretching from the Hooper Train Depot to Highway 77. This trail transforms the historic rail corridor into a scenic multi-use path. Community officials say locals are excited about the opening.
4: To see it come to fruition, to see it open, to see people from Fremont and from Hooper coming together to celebrate this was just absolutely incredible.
5: I think that there are a lot of people who get out in the summertime, springtime, fall time, and just want to be outdoors. And I think that this is a great opportunity because you can hear the birds around us, there's trees, there's a bridge.
2: When the entire project becomes completed, it will connect Hooper, Nickerson, and Fremont with around 15 miles worth of walking trail. A pair of Nebraska casinos bringing in a new record for a single month of gaming, keeping the cumulative total above $5 million for five straight months. Columbus's Harrah's and Lake Mack Casino Resort both posting new total gaming tax all-time highs for the month of May. However, due to them being the two lowest grossing establishments, the collective total dipped by about $1,100 from April. With all five casinos reporting their numbers for last month, more than $5.4 million in taxes were collected and distributed to their proper channels. The largest benefactor each month is the Property Tax Credit Cash Fund. This month, nearly $3.8 million was added to the pool, bringing the yearly total over $18.8 million. With each month of 2026 exceeding the $5 million mark, the five gaming halls have contributed nearly $27 million to their local communities, counties, and statewide efforts. One signature gatherer has been seen outside the Buffalo County Courthouse in central Nebraska. And today, Governor Pillen sharing his signing of a petition. It's called the Fairness for Girls Constitutional Amendment. If it can get enough signatures, it would be added to the general election ballot this November. If it was passed by Nebraskans, it would change the Nebraska Constitution to keep athletic events in the state specific to biological birth. The state legislature recently passed legislation stating students in K-12, along with college athletics, participate on sports teams as assigned by their biological status at birth. There are no well-documented cases of this happening in Nebraska at any level. The petition would still allow for co-ed sports competition if they were available. A traffic stop on the interstate leads to a cocaine bust, one of which was the largest in Nebraska State Patrol history. As NCN's Tyler Murphy reports, it was successful because of a sniffer.
6: He was my pride and joy.
7: It started as a routine traffic stop near Milford, but within minutes, a four-legged canine officer sniffed out one of the largest cocaine busts in Nebraska State Patrol history.
6: 525 pounds of cocaine.
7: The snout behind the historic seizure belongs to Canine Gable, a 7-year-old Belgian Malinois,

0: How Gable tracks down crime along the Interstate 80 corridor, his story actually begins in northeast Nebraska.
1: I've never been this excited in my whole life. Even, I told somebody when I got the 4th Bronze Star Medal in Vietnam, that didn't excite me to the extent that the state trooper's dog made this bust. And we funded the dog.
0: Wastepol served 4 years in Vietnam and later founded the Friends of Bear and Companion Animal Foundation. Years ago, the group donated the exact funds the state patrol needed to purchase Gable, a mission Wastepol says is critical for local roadways.
1: Well, they keep us safe on the highways. There's more lunatics on the highway than I've ever encountered anywhere.
0: Wastepol says they have helped with the donation of another canine, and when both dogs reach their retirement age, they'll donate the funds for another. While Wastepol deeply honors his military service, he says helping fund Gable is now at the very top of his list.
2: Oh, good.
1: I feel very honored and very proud. Probably the proudest moment in my life.
0: In West Point, Tyler Murphy, News Channel Nebraska.
3: A couple charged in the killing of a woman have had their first day in court. Mason Clark and Samantha Niebuhr sitting before a judge in Douglas County Court, where they learned they will be incarcerated for the foreseeable future. Clark was denied bond, meaning he will be locked up until one is presented and he's able to pay the 10%. Niebuhr's bail was set at $500,000, and she was taken back to jail because she was unable to meet the 10% necessary. Clark is charged with second-degree murder. According to an arrest affidavit, Jennifer Niebuhr went to the apartment for the barbecue the couple was hosting. After Samantha's child went to bed, Jennifer got into an argument with Clark and attempted to swing at him. The affidavit states he admitted to holding her down and later shared he put a sock in her mouth until she stopped moving while Samantha held her wrists to the ground. Both are due back in court on July 22nd. Kent's got a fuller version of the forecast for all portions of Nebraska coming up next on NCN.
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5: Storm activity off to our east tonight as the cold front pushes through our part of the country. It will be a stormy one. Winds today will start to die down later on tonight, but we did see winds gusting over 40 miles an hour. So there they are stacking up in the Great Lakes region. Severe weather, tornadoes possible, along with severe storms tonight in this part of the country. Futurecast shows more of the same as a front, low pressure to our south, continues to invade that part of the country. It's hot and dry south, very windy and dry in our part of the country. There's a tornado watch, severe thunderstorm watch, and then possible flooding down in the Great Lakes region. Pretty mild tonight across our neck of the woods. Overnight lows 50s, western Nebraska, 60s central and east. Then tomorrow, sunshine, cooler as we see highs mainly in the 80s and a few upper 70s. Things shaping up for the weekend. For Father's Day, could be a bit rainy. That's your weather on NCN.
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17: I don't start my day by logging in, or end my shift by punching out. The work I do is the kind that can break your body. And if you let it, your spirit. But I have the opportunity to walk the same path as generations before me and care for something that will be here long after I'm gone. But it's not a job. It's who I am. I'm a Nebraska corn farmer, and there's nothing else I would rather be.
18: The Nebraska Public Power District is providing more insight into its process to select the site for a new small modular reactor nuclear power facility. Account Manager Brittany Koenig presenting to the Norfolk City Council earlier this week. Norfolk is one of 4 communities, along with Sutherland, Beatrice, and Brownville, which were announced as finalists last month. She says MPPD believes the small modular reactor technology is not quite ready.
19: We don't necessarily want to be the very first, but we don't want to miss the boat either. And so we're doing all of these things in preparation to get ready so that when this hits, it's probably going to catch fire pretty quick and everybody's going to want it. So we want to be in line and ready to go.
18: Koenig would not commit to a specific timeline while saying she expects the selection phase for the final site to take at least as long as narrowing finalists from 16 to 4 did, which was around a year and a half. MPPD recently received a $27 million grant from the Department of Energy to assist in the application process. According to Koenig, it does not quite cover half of the application cost. One southeast Nebraska county has basically sidelined the idea of adding any wind or solar energy to its portfolio of terrain. Private power plants using natural gas are also expected to be nixed through a moratorium. Nuclear energy, providing a boost of curiosity to the Planning Commission of a neighboring county. Brownville and Nemaha counties, a top 4 candidate for a small modular nuclear reactor. And Dakota Schulenberg of the Nebraska Public Power District said other nuclear projects are possible over the next 2 decades. Schulenberg says the U.S. is looking to put 10 times more power into the grid by 2050 than the country is at the moment. Brownville is one of 4 finalists to potentially be a site for a next generation nuclear facility. The community would need to approach Nebraska Public Power District

0: if they are serious about adding a plant. MPPD says it's probably still another 10 years before one is built and connected to the grid in Nebraska. A regular planning and zoning meeting became the place to be last night in southeast Nebraska as residents had a chance to speak their mind on a potential data center being built. NCN's Jake Bartecki reports from Beatrice.
1: Over 100 residents of southeast Nebraska filled the Gage County Courthouse on Tuesday night to discuss one of the major hotbed issues around the world. Many speaking against a proposed data center, sharing their own thoughts, opinions, and research on why the Gage County Planning and Zoning Board needed a moratorium.
2: We are being asked to drain our aquifer so that a chatbot can write a poem or so that a president can make an AI image of himself as Jesus.
3: Choose to implement a moratorium as a needed pause to give us time to evaluate the potential repercussions, not just on us, but the future generations to come.
1: After about 3 hours of three-minute installments of public comment, the Planning and Zoning Board approved the recommendation of an 18-month moratorium on data centers to the Gage County Board. From impacts to farming, to noise, to increased fire risk, the Planning and Zoning Board heard many concerns. One that came up more than others was water pollution. David Dorn of Adams, citing the area has already dealt with its fair share of drought, making data center impacts to water an additional headache.
4: That's the biggest thing with water. If we're already in a dry area, water is our biggest issue. That is something I really think is very important because obviously they're not making it anymore. Like, that's just what it is.
1: Many also dismiss the theory that opposition to data centers means opposition to growth or new business.
5: Respectfully, I believe that this is the real question. No successful farmer, business owner, or family makes decisions simply because an opportunity appears. They evaluate the risks, weigh the consequences, and ask whether the decision will lead them better off in the long run. Being open for business should never be open to every business.
1: The approved moratorium cited health and public safety concerns. It allows the county more time to research infrastructure, emergency response capabilities, and long-term impacts to the region. In Beatrice, Jake Bartecki, News Channel Nebraska.
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7: Thunderstorms off to our east tonight as we miss the bulk of the rain this time around. We may see it return by Saturday, especially Saturday night across Nebraska. That could hold true for Father's Day morning as the first day of summer arrives at the same time. Pretty warm, dry, and windy across Nebraska into parts of South Dakota, Iowa, and northeast Nebraska, dry in other parts of the country to our south, and then heat a problem across Texas, Oklahoma. This is a tornado watch, a thunderstorm watch off to our east, and then flood warnings an issue in parts of the deep south. So storms moving out of the picture, the winds still strong and gusty until later on tonight. But we did see peak gusts over 40 miles an hour in northern Nebraska this afternoon. A different story overnight tonight, the winds die down, mild conditions with overnight lows, lower 50s west, and then lower 60s in parts of eastern Nebraska. Tomorrow a cooler day for us, less wind. We see highs mainly in the lower 80s. So a nice day ahead, and as we approach the weekend, things kind of bounce around temperature-wise. We see storm activity northwest Nebraska for Father's Day, the first day of summer, 78, 79 on Monday, and then it warms up into Tuesday with highs mid-80s. 80s for us in southwest Nebraska all the way through Sunday, 78 on Monday, and then we see 80s return through Wednesday, even mild for this time.

0: northeast Nebraska, 80s for the next couple of days, a run of 70s through Tuesday, followed by 82 on Wednesday. Central Nebraska, 80s through Friday, 75 Saturday, storms likely Saturday night. Those 70s remain through Wednesday. Southeast Nebraska, 80s until Saturday, followed by a run of 70s, 83 on Wednesday. That's your weather on NCN.
1: Don't let soybean insects rob your yields. 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We'll talk about how to stop soybean insects.
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0: Famous comedians from across America are heading to Northeast Nebraska this week for the Great American Comedy Festival. Organizers say the event's about more than bringing national talent to Northeast Nebraska and Norfolk. It's an opportunity to showcase the state to visitors from around the country. Festival Board President Pat Jansen says this event serves as a cultural exchange when performers are coming from places like LA, Chicago, New York, or Spokane, Washington to experience life in Nebraska firsthand.
1: We have to give them a really good time, and you know, we're taking them to Johnny Carson's house, we're getting them runzas, we're getting them maybe the best steak dinner they've had in their lives. We want them to leave here feeling the love of Northeast Nebraska.
0: The show list includes a variety of different forms of comedy, including groups such as the Bluebird Improv Team, which Jansen says is arguably the best improv squad in the world. The event runs Wednesday through Saturday, including a regional comedy showcase, magic show, and a festival gala. Thanks for making NCN your choice for coverage of local stories mattering to you. From Norfolk to Valentine, Sydney to towns in the southeast, and right here in the Tri-Cities.

0: We are News Channel Nebraska, here for Nebraska, here for you. Thanks for joining us on News Channel Nebraska. Coming up this hour on NCN, as wildfire danger continues to lurk across the state, several cities are officially calling off fireworks temporarily for individuals to buy or use in their city. It was communication from a different time in America when word from one coast could get to the other in around 1 week. The Pony Express rides again. Scammers are finding more and more ways to ruin someone's day. A central Nebraska city falling prey to the tune of almost $175,000. Nebraska casinos hitting the jackpot every single month, redispersing millions of dollars back to the communities they reside in and slightly lessening the ever-increasing burden of property tax. What are the chances of a new data center being built in southeast Nebraska sometime soon? County authorities opening up the idea to residents, and they showed up to share their thoughts. The wind starting out of the northeast in Kearney today, and by the time it changed direction out of the northwest, the sound and speed was certainly enhanced. Chief Forecaster Kent Boughton joins us for the first time this hour with the latest on those conditions and more.
1: Thanks, Dave. Well, as a cold front pushes through Nebraska, you can see the storms stacking up off to our east. So we're not going to get much as far as precipitation is concerned. Futurecast bears that out. By this weekend, Saturday night, we're probably going to see some thunderstorms roll in. In the meantime, hit and miss shower activity. We definitely had the winds today, plenty of that, gusting over 40 miles an hour, and the fire danger all the way across the state until late tonight with a wind advisory northeast. Overnight lows tonight, 50s and 60s, and then tomorrow, more sunshine, highs mainly 80s. That's the weather. Dave, back to you.
0: Kent, thanks. We'll check back with him a little bit later for a longer look at the forecast. For the time being, we're taking a look at the top stories from around Nebraska. The South Fork Fire has been basically surrounded, and even with the wind speeds elevating yesterday and today, firefighters have been able to keep the line held. Personnel has dropped to around 480 people, still monitoring all areas of the northwest Nebraska blaze. Using aerial and heat-seeking technology, the now 39,000-acre fire has a containment of 80%. As they look to act quickly with forecast winds gusting up to 50 miles an hour, they know where the strongest attention to detail still lies.
2: Starting down in Division Alpha, as you all are aware, we did have this area of heat down the cottonwoods over here. We did get that contained at the end of the shift around the perimeter. There are still areas of heat within that area, so we do have folks out there seeking and destroying those isolated pockets of heat and mopping that up. So we'll have folks continue to work throughout that cottonwood stand today, also going through there and taking care of any of the hazard trees that potentially could fall on our trail system within the state park. We want to get that open to the public as soon as we can, but first we got to take care of those hazards so that way no one gets hurt. Also, within Fort Robinson itself, everything's looking really good. Continue to patrol and mop up that area. Not a whole lot of heat has been found in there, though, in the last 48 hours around the perimeter of Fort Robinson itself. Moving on up in Division Juliet and Delta Break, there is a pocket of heat in this drainage over here just in the Division Delta area. So we're going to have folks going in there starting to secure that area as well. They have a good location where to go. It's just pretty adverse terrain, so pretty steep drainage, but they'll start mopping that up today as well.
0: Officials warn with the strong winds, any embers escaping the contained lines and igniting new grass would have a similar behavior as the South Fork Fire did in the early stages. While Scottsbluff County has done a bit of a back and forth on the decision to ban fireworks, other towns in the panhandle are not leaving wildfire risks in the hands of those celebrating America's semi-quincentennial party. Alliance, Kimball, and Gordon are all saying they have put a temporary ban on fireworks in place because of the extreme to exceptional drought conditions in their areas. City officials are a little uneasy about sending ignition point after ignition point into the sky, and it's understandable. Nebraska's wildfires this year burned more than 930,000

0: acres in the western half of the state alone, and almost all of those fires were in the panhandle. Box Butte County has also added their name to the list of areas where fireworks are a no-no for the time being. Coupled with the chance, some of the cities may still put on a fireworks display everyone can enjoy. They feel the risk outweighs the rewards of allowing individuals to set off their own shows and be capable enough to put out any fires potentially starting when the exploded device floats back to Earth. A central Nebraska city has been duped out of nearly $175,000. Officials in Fullerton say they were conned by a sophisticated wire scheme. Someone got in touch with the city pretending to be a contractor requesting money, and the city wired the funds of more than $174,000. A press release sent out by the city says once they discovered the fraudulent activity, they contacted law enforcement immediately. Even as the investigation continues, an arrest of a woman connected to the fraud has happened, and she's being extradited to North Dakota, the release says, where she faces similar charges. The city says other individuals are believed to have been involved, and because it's an ongoing situation, they are unable to speak any further on the matter. Riders are reviving one of the West's most iconic journeys by carrying the Pony Express tradition across the country. NCN's Peter Rice gallops to Dawson County, where the historic route stopped in central Nebraska.
1: Pony Express re-riders stopping south of Overton Wednesday as part of a cross-country relay that recreates the historic mail service once used across the American West. The Overton Exchange was one of hundreds of handoffs taking place.
2: It's a real privilege to be here today, and we have a good turnout. Decent day, a little breezy, but that's okay. It keeps the horses a little cooler and keeps the flies off the horses. We do this reenactment every year, generally sometime early June or mid-June, and it goes from St. Joe to Sacramento, and then vice versa, it goes back the other way the next year. It alternates back and forth.
1: More than 750 riders participate in the 10-day journey, carrying mail around the clock across nearly 2,000 miles. At each stop, riders transfer a leather mochila filled with letters to a fresh horse and rider before continuing down the trail.
3: Employers.
4: Employers.
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2: I have ridden for 47 years. I started out with the original group, and it was a small organization at that time. It wasn't near as well organized, but there were a lot of horsemen and a lot of people interested, so we did a re-ride.
1: Howard says Nebraska's connection to the Pony Express remains one of the strongest anywhere along the trail.
2: Nebraska has the most mileage of any of the states.
1: The re-ride will continue across Nebraska through the end of the week before crossing into Wyoming and continuing west towards California. From Overton, Peter Rice, News Channel Nebraska.
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8: Let me say this. It's a rare day for Omaha to have this many deaths. It's a rare day in Omaha to have three Asian members of our community die. So on behalf of the police department, the city,

0: I want the Asian community to know that we're investigating these diligently. We have Asian-speaking officers, Korean-speaking officers, able to communicate, able to work us through this crime. And we value them in our community, and they're going to get our best effort on this.
1: The Omaha Chief of Police and Mayor John Ewing coming out in support of their city after two apparent murder-suicides, a shooting and an apartment fire claiming the lives of six people who reside in Omaha. The day of unfortunate deaths began early when the Omaha Police Department was called for a reported shooting. They responded to the intersection of 48th and Nickel Street sometime after 1 a.m. where 17-year-old Ong Tu died from a fatal shooting. 18-year-old Manish Gurung was critically injured. Authorities have not identified where the shooting took place and are ruling it a homicide. Another shooting a few blocks northeast of 90th and West Dodge was called in at around 1:30 a.m. after someone found their parents dead from a shooting, now being reported as a likely murder-suicide by the chief and the mayor. Then a third call came in near Glen Cunningham Lake for two people being killed, and it's believed to be another murder-suicide, where two kids were at the time it transpired.
0: They're five and they're one, and we have experts that specialize in being able to talk to young kids as witnesses to very violent crime. I mean, let's face it, this five-year-old especially saw some things that are very challenging, and he can communicate. The one-year-old will probably never know what happened here, will never have a memory, but the five-year-old has some recollection of what took place. And so it's very important that we have experts in the field speak to that child, and that's what we're doing right now.
1: Schmatterer says each incident will receive a separate press release as more information is developed during the respective investigation. One person has died following the apartment fire this afternoon in Omaha. The Omaha Fire Department got called at around 1:30 p.m. to an area a few blocks east of Omaha Burke High School. Firefighters encountered heavy smoke on the third floor when they arrived and started searching for people. OFD says at least one person died from the inferno and another person was taken to the hospital with critical injuries. The cause of the fire has not been listed and the investigation will continue. An 11-year-old boy's change of plans may have saved a Lincoln family's life. Sasha Mazarenko says he was supposed to mow a lawn over the weekend and rescheduled for Monday after getting sick. When he got there, he and his sister noticed flames shooting from the garage. Terrified, yet focused, Sasha says he immediately called 911.
2: They didn't know that I was the one calling 911, so I stayed by them for a little bit. Not just to get things, I was just making sure everything was okay.
1: Thanks to his quick response and call to 911, the family and all of their pets were able to get out of the house safely. Lincoln Fire and Rescue says the accidental blaze caused around $175,000 in damage. The exact cause remains under investigation. A camper fire at a popular lake destination over the weekend was stopped by a Good Samaritan. We're learning more about the fire happening Sunday morning before 9 o'clock at Harlan County Reservoir. A woman had turned on the crock pot and decided to hop in the shower while a man had gone outside, according to the Harlan County Sheriff's Office. A passerby saw the smoke coming from the camper, pulled over, and went inside to see if there was anyone in there, according to authorities. The HCSO chief deputy tells News Channel Nebraska the fire was adjacent to the door, making it in the worst spot possible. While the passerby was able to safely alert the woman and get her out, both people suffered severe burns in the process and were taken to the hospital with at least one flown by helicopter. Another person was trying to assist and dealt with smoke inhalation. They said they didn't need to go to the hospital. The Patterson Harbor social media page says one of those people has been released from the hospital as of yesterday, and another was expected to be out soon. Authorities say the camper was a total loss.

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9: Warm activity off to our east tonight as a cold front pushes through our part of the country. It will be a stormy one. Winds today will start to die down later on tonight. But we did see winds gusting over 40 miles an hour. So there they are, stacking up in the Great Lakes region. Severe weather, tornadoes possible, along with severe storms tonight in this part of the country. Futurecast shows more of the same as a front, low pressure to our south, continues to invade that part of the country. It's hot and dry south, very windy and dry in our part of the country. There's a tornado watch, severe thunderstorm watch, and then possible flooding down in the Great Lakes region. Pretty mild tonight across our neck of the woods. Overnight lows, 50s, western Nebraska, 60s, central and east. Then tomorrow, sunshine, cooler as we see highs mainly in the 80s and a few upper 70s. Things shaping up for the weekend. For Father's Day, could be a bit rainy. That's your weather on NCN.
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4: 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Cities and small towns alike using large-scale artwork to brighten up spaces, attract visitors, and boost local economies. NCN's Casey Wannenberg introduces us to a Nebraska artist painting an almost block-long mural in Valentine.
5: Perfect wall for it.
6: It totally is.
7: This will be the largest mural artist Lauren Olson has ever created.
6: I get really excited driving through towns and seeing giant walls like this.
7: The Oshkosh art teacher is spending several weeks in Valentine.
6: It's like a whole city block. It's 120 feet. I'm going to go all the way to the end.
7: Transforming the outside of a building along Main Street and Highway 83.
6: I did lots of sports in high school, so we'd go to different gyms and I'd see murals in their gyms. And so my art teacher let me paint my first murals in our gym.
7: Since then, this Nebraska K-12 art teacher of the year has painted murals all over the state.
8: He's just asking if I'd be interested in it, and I just thought, what a great addition to a Main Street.
7: Matt Sandoz owns Huskerland Hardware, where the mural is taking shape. Valentine Economic Development and the Heart City Creative District wanted a project to help showcase the town, and this wall stood out.
8: Right now, we're trying to do so much about building it up and getting it back to the days it was. And I thought, what just another thing that, you know, just bring people in.
7: This isn't the first mural to draw attention in Valentine. Just a few doors down, a historic painting and the controversy around it helped land the Sawyer Memorial Library on the National Register of Historic Places. Back in the 1930s, it was part of President Franklin D. Roosevelt's New Deal.
9: The controversy comes with, like, the feelings that people had, that's what you decided to portray our community as.
7: Local and state newspapers at the time captured the criticism, critiquing everything from the number of trees to which river it depicted.
9: They said, oh, well, there should be more trees, or that isn't where the end of the railroad tracks ended up. It's on the wrong side of the river, if that's the right river.
6: This is like the western ranching side.
7: That's why Olson says painting is only part of the process. Planning matters just as much.
6: You get to know community members and what their vision is for Valentine and you know, what makes your culture you. The wall right now is kind of divided up into three sections.
7: The mural will feature Western themes, Native American influences, and the area's natural beauty. Olson researched everything from native flowers to cattle breeds.
6: There's going to be a few Angus cattle. Angus was very important to this area.
7: Even though it's impossible to please everyone, Olson says murals help brush a community together.
6: Not very many people get to experience going to an art museum, and so art is a really great way for people to connect to their community. And when I have students work on murals, they get the sense of community and working on something together.
7: Painting a sense of community.
6: It's gonna add a lot of color.
7: While adding color and creativity to draw in visitors and locals alike.
6: I'm glad you're not afraid of color. Some people are.
7: In Valentine, Casey Wannenberg, News Channel, Nebraska.
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17: Heavy thunderstorms off to our east tonight as we miss the bulk of the rain this time around. We may see it return by Saturday, especially Saturday night across Nebraska. That could hold true for Father's Day morning as the first day of summer arrives at the same time. Pretty warm, dry, and windy across Nebraska into parts of South Dakota, Iowa, and Northeast Nebraska, dry in other parts of the country to our south, and then heat a problem across Texas, Oklahoma. This is a tornado watch, a thunderstorm watch off to our east, and then flood warnings an issue in parts of the deep south. So storms moving out of the picture, the winds still strong and gusty until later on tonight. But we did see peak gusts over 40 miles an hour in northern Nebraska this afternoon. A different story overnight tonight. The winds die down, mild conditions with overnight lows, lower 50s west, and then lower 60s in parts of eastern Nebraska. Tomorrow, a cooler day for us, less wind. We see highs mainly in the lower 80s. So a nice day ahead, and as we approach the weekend, things kind of bounce around temperature-wise. We see storm activity northwest Nebraska for Father's Day, the first day of summer, 78, 79 on Monday, and then it warms up into Tuesday with highs mid-80s. 80s for us in southwest Nebraska, all the way through Sunday, 78 on Monday, and then we see 80s return through Wednesday, even mild for this time of year. Northeast Nebraska, 80s for the next couple of days, a run of 70s through Tuesday, followed by 82 on Wednesday. Central Nebraska, 80s through Friday, 75 Saturday. Storms likely Saturday night. Those 70s remain through Wednesday. Southeast Nebraska, 80s until Saturday, followed by a run of 70s, 83 on Wednesday. That's your weather on NCN.

0: Even with the athletic campaigns out of season for every single sport at Nebraska, there is still a wealth of activity, ranging from recruiting to signings, and even a striking championship performance.
1: It sort of feels like a broken record at this point. And yet here we are. Nebraska gets another championship to its resume. Jake, what do you got?
2: Well, Jillian Martin, one of the great bowlers, and what's a really strong bowling program that Nebraska has, won the U.S. Open. And I mean, that's if you follow bowling, that's difficult to win. And I think, you know, bowling is a very niche sport. You don't hear of many programs that have sustained success and have success year in and year out. But one of them you do hear their name pop up quite a bit is Nebraska. And Jillian Martin put that on display.
1: It's not only a championship, it's the U.S. Women's Open. Yeah. This is a major, like this is, for example, this is like the Masters in golf.
2: Yeah, it's a big deal. I mean, this is, she's going up against the best bowlers, and not just collegiately and professionally. Mm-hmm. People that have been doing this for 20 or 30 years. I mean, this is very impressive. And, you know, as you can talk about recruiting in just about every single sport, and I'm going to mention it here. I think this is good for recruiting for the Nebraska bowling program as well, to say we got a national champion, a U.S. Open champion on our program.
1: Not only is it good, she's winning this. She's able to participate in it and receive the financial gains, which normally once upon a time she would not have been able to do because she would have vacated her amateur status.
2: Right, and that's one of the big, I think, the good changes. I mean, it's a philosophical question to decide which changes are good or bad in college sports these days, right? But that's, I think, one of the good changes is when, you know, a non-professional athlete, like a college athlete, goes out and performs and excels at a professional level, be it bowling, be it golf, be it tennis, anything where, you know, you qualify and meet the standards to play in a main event, you can reap the benefits, I think, is a good thing.
1: You mentioned recruiting just a little bit ago, and Nebraska softball has now added two pitchers this offseason trying to ensure their rotation with the loss of Jordy Fromm to graduation.
2: Yeah, I mean, the big one this week was Lauren Boutte. She comes from Ohio State, and she was on the all-freshman team, so she's, I think, going to be a junior. So she pitched two seasons there, but 20-1-9 in 2025, and I mean, she's been pretty strong. She's pitched a lot of innings, too. I mean, she's pitched over 150 innings, so, you know, those stats are not necessarily inflated or anything, but you know, I think Nebraska understood that they were going to have to fill some gaps, right? I mean, you're losing 10 plus seniors this year and you're losing one of the best players ever in the sport. You still have Alexis Jensen, yes, but I do think, you know, you're losing Jordy Fromm, but you're also not losing Jordy Fromm because she's going to be on that coaching staff and she is going to be able to kind of, I think, hand-pick players that Rhonda Revelle and this coaching staff can chase after simply because she was just on the field with some of them and probably remembers who to go after.
1: And she should have her baby in advance of the season, so she's kind of gotten those initial steps out of the way, which are difficult for a first-time parent. I can attest from 9 years ago, whatever it was at this point. So that'll be interesting to see how that all transpires down the road. One last thing we want to talk about, the Red Sea Rising event coming up on Saturday at Memorial Stadium. Back-to-back weekends where they're going to have some crowds there.
2: Yeah, so this is a 7-on-7 deal that they're going to do at Memorial Stadium. I'll be honest, I really don't. It came out today, and they're doing it on Saturday, so I haven't had a ton of time to look into it. Sounds like there's going to be recruits there. Sounds like there's going to be some players there as well. You know, I think. You're going to see more and more of this as college football moves on in recent years. You know, we talk about the types of open practices we saw before the season last year and the year before that were paid to get into 1890 because that's benefiting NIL. You're going to see more events like this, which is a good thing and a bad thing, right? I mean, it's a good thing because it's more opportunity for the fans to get exposure to the team, be inside Memorial Stadium, take it in an atmosphere that's maybe not a game where you kind of have the ability to just appreciate the size of the arena. But also, you know, I think a lot of people probably think that's unfortunate because it's just another reason they have to spend money with the athletic department. But all in all, that's a good thing as well.
1: And on the plus side for this particular event, most parking spots will be available for free. And
2: so you're not going to see that very often.
1: No, you won't.
2: Stadium.
1: Especially to get inside Memorial Stadium.
2: Yeah, no doubt about that.
1: And seeing Jake Wartecki, as always, thanks for the time.
2: You bet. Thanks, Dave.
0: An alleged cold front moving in through the day.

0: when it doesn't feel anything close to cool. Chief Forecaster Kent Bouton joins us once again with a look at the weather for the back half of the work week.
1: Thanks, Dave. Well, as a cold front pushes through.

0: and the fire danger all the way across the state until late tonight with a wind advisory northeast. Overnight lows tonight, 50s and 60s, and then tomorrow, more sunshine, highs mainly 80s. That's the weather. Dave, back to you.
1: Thanks, and he's coming back in less than 10 minutes for another round with Mother Nature, right here on News Channel Nebraska. Thanks for sticking with your most trusted and local newscast during the bottom half of the hour as we get into more of the top stories from around the region. The first phase of a long-awaited trail in eastern Nebraska is now available for outdoor enthusiasts. Designed for cyclists or those looking for a peaceful walk or hike. Community members marking the completion of around 3 miles worth of trail stretching from the Hooper Train Depot to Highway 77. This trail transforms the historic rail corridor into a scenic multi-use path. Community officials say locals are excited about the opening.
2: To see it come to fruition, to see it open, to see people from Fremont and from Hooper coming together to celebrate this was just absolutely incredible.
3: I think that there are a lot of people who get out in the summertime, springtime, fall time, and just want to be outdoors. And I think that this is a great opportunity because you can hear the birds around us, there's trees, there's a bridge.
1: When the entire project becomes completed, it will connect Hooper, Nickerson, and Fremont with around 15 miles worth of walking trail. A pair of Nebraska casinos bringing in a new record for a single month of gaming, keeping the cumulative total above $5 million for five straight months. Columbus's Harrah's and Lake Mack Casino Resort both posting new total gaming tax all-time highs for the month of May. However, due to them being the two lowest grossing establishments, the collective total dipped by about $1,100 from April. With all five casinos reporting their numbers for last month, more than $5.4 million in taxes were collected and distributed to their proper channels. The largest benefactor each month is the Property Tax Credit Cash Fund. This month, nearly $3.8 million was added to the pool, bringing the yearly total over $18.8 million. With each month of 2026 exceeding the $5 million mark, the five gaming halls have contributed nearly $27 million to their local communities, counties, and statewide efforts. One signature gatherer has been seen outside the Buffalo County Courthouse in central Nebraska. And today, Governor Pillen sharing his signing of a petition. It's called the Fairness for Girls Constitutional Amendment. If it can get enough signatures, it would be added to the general election ballot this November. If it was passed by Nebraskans, it would change the Nebraska Constitution to keep athletic events in the state specific to biological birth. The state legislature recently passed legislation stating students in K-12, along with college athletics, participate on sports teams as assigned by their biological status at birth. There are no well-documented cases of this happening in Nebraska at any level. The petition would still allow for co-ed sports competition if they were available. A traffic stop on the interstate leads to a cocaine bust, one of which was the largest in Nebraska State Patrol history. As NCN's Tyler Murphy reports, it was successful because of a sniffer.
4: He was my pride and joy.
5: It started as a routine traffic stop near Milford, but within minutes, a four-legged canine officer sniffed out one of the largest cocaine busts in Nebraska State Patrol history.
4: 525 pounds of cocaine.
5: The snout behind the historic seizure belongs to Canine Gable, a 7-year-old Belgian Malinois. While Gable tracks down crime along the Interstate 80 corridor, his story actually begins in northeast Nebraska.
4: I've never been this excited in my whole life. Even, I told somebody when I got the 4th Bronze Star Medal in Vietnam, that didn't excite me to the extent that the state trooper's dog made this bust. And we funded the dog.
5: Wastepol served 4 years in Vietnam and later founded the Friends of Bear and Companion Animal Foundation. Years ago, the group donated the exact funds the state patrol needed to purchase Gable, a mission Wastepol says is critical for local roadways.
4: Well, they keep us safe on the highways. There's more lunatics on the highway than I've ever encountered anywhere.
5: Wastepol says they have helped with the donation of another canine, and when both dogs reach their retirement age, they'll donate the funds for another. While Wastepol deeply honors his military service, he says helping fund Gable is now at the very top of his list.
4: Oh, good. I feel very honored and very proud. probably the proudest moment in my life.
5: In

0: S Point, Tyler Murphy, News Channel Nebraska.
1: A couple charged in the killing of a woman have had their first day in court. Mason Clark and Samantha Niebuhr sitting before a judge in Douglas County Court, where they learned they will be incarcerated for the foreseeable future. Clark was denied bond, meaning he will be locked up until one is presented and he's able to pay the 10%. Niebuhr's bail was set at $500,000, and she was taken back to jail because she was unable to meet the 10% necessary. Clark is charged with second-degree murder. According to an arrest affidavit, Jennifer Niebuhr went to the apartment for the barbecue the couple was hosting. After Samantha's child went to bed, Jennifer got into an argument with Clark and attempted to swing at him. The affidavit states he admitted to holding her down and later shared he put a sock in her mouth until she stopped moving while Samantha held her wrists to the ground. Both are due back in court on July 22nd. Kent's got a fuller version of the forecast for all portions of Nebraska coming up next on NCN.
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3: Storm activity off to our east tonight as the cold front pushes through our part of the country. It will be a stormy one. Winds today will start to die down later on tonight, but we did see winds gusting over 40 miles an hour. So there they are, stacking up in the Great Lakes region. Severe weather, tornadoes possible, along with severe storms tonight in this part of the country. Futurecast shows more of the same as a front, low pressure to our south, continues to invade that part of the country. It's hot and dry south, very windy and dry in our part of the country. There's a tornado watch, severe thunderstorm watch, and then possible flooding down in the Great Lakes region. Pretty mild tonight across our neck of the woods. Overnight lows 50s, western Nebraska, 60s, central and east. Then tomorrow, sunshine, cooler as we see highs mainly in the 80s and a few upper 70s. Things shaping up for the weekend. For Father's Day, could be a bit rainy. That's your weather on NCN.
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3: From Long Pine to Chadron and Nebraska City to Rushville, News Channel Nebraska is dedicated to reporting on news from every corner of the state. This is Nebraska, and Nebraska is home. And this is home.
4: The Nebraska Public Power District is providing more insight into its process to select the site for a new small modular reactor nuclear power facility. Account Manager Brittany Koenig presenting to the Norfolk City Council earlier this week. Norfolk is one of four communities, along with Sutherland, Beatrice, and Brownville, which were announced as finalists last month. She says MPPD believes the small modular reactor technology is not quite ready.
5: We don't necessarily want to be the very first, but we don't want to miss the boat either. And so we're doing all of these things in preparation to get ready so that when this hits, it's probably going to catch fire pretty quick and everybody's going to want it. So we want to be in line and ready to go.
4: Koenig would not commit to a specific timeline while saying she expects the selection phase for the final site to take at least as long as narrowing finalists from 16 to 4 did, which was around a year and a half. MPPD recently received a $27 million grant from the Department of Energy to assist in the application process. According to Koenig, it does not quite cover half of the application cost. One southeast Nebraska county has basically sidelined the idea of adding any wind or solar energy to its portfolio of terrain. Private power plants using natural gas are also expected to be nixed through a moratorium. Nuclear energy, providing a boost of curiosity to the Planning Commission of a neighboring county. Brownville and Nemaha counties, a top four candidate for a small modular nuclear reactor. And Dakota Schulenberg of the Nebraska Public Power District said other nuclear projects are possible over the next two decades. Schulenberg says the U.S. is looking to put 10 times more power into the grid by 2050 than the country is at the moment. Brownville is one of four finalists to potentially be a site for a next-generation nuclear facility. The community would need to approach Nebraska Public Power District if they are serious about adding a plant. MPPD says it's probably still another 10 years before one is built and connected to the grid in Nebraska. A regular planning and zoning meeting became the place to be last night in southeast Nebraska as residents had a chance to speak their mind on a potential data center being built. NCN's Jake Bartecki reports from Beatrice.
6: Over 100 residents of southeast Nebraska filled the Gage County Courthouse on Tuesday night to discuss one of the major hotbed issues around the world. Many speaking against a proposed data center, sharing their own thoughts, opinions, and research on why the Gage County Planning and Zoning Board needed a moratorium.
7: We are being asked to drain our aquifer so that a chatbot can write a poem, or so that a president can make an AI image of himself as Jesus.
8: Choose to implement a moratorium as a needed pause to give us time to evaluate the potential repercussions, not just on us, but the future generations to come.

0: After about 3 hours of three-minute installments of public comment, the Planning and Zoning Board approved the recommendation of an 18-month moratorium on data centers to the Gage County Board. From impacts to farming, to noise, to increased fire risk, the Planning and Zoning Board heard many concerns. One that came up more than others was water pollution. David Dorn of Adams, citing the area has already dealt with its fair share of drought, making data center impacts to water an additional headache.
1: That's the biggest thing with water. If we're already in a dry area, water is our biggest issue. That is something I really think is very important because obviously they're not making it anymore. That's just what it is.
0: Many also dismiss the theory that opposition to data centers means opposition to growth or new business.
2: Respectfully, I believe that misses the real question. No successful farmer, business owner, or family makes decisions simply because an opportunity appears. They evaluate the risks, weigh the consequences, and ask whether the decision will lead them better off in the long run. Being open for business should never be open to every business.
0: The approved moratorium cited health and public safety concerns. It allows the county more time to research infrastructure, emergency response capabilities, and long-term impacts to the region. In Beatrice, Jake Bartecki, News Channel Nebraska.
3: Heavy thunderstorms off to our east tonight as we miss the bulk of the rain this time around. We may see it return by Saturday, especially Saturday night. Across Nebraska. That could hold true for Father's Day morning as the first day of summer arrives at the same time. Pretty warm, dry, and windy across Nebraska into parts of South Dakota, Iowa, and Northeast Nebraska, dry in other parts of the country to our south, and then heat a problem across Texas, Oklahoma. This is a tornado watch, a thunderstorm watch off to our east, and then flood warnings an issue in parts of the deep south. So storms moving out of the picture, the winds still strong and gusty until later on tonight. But we did see peak gusts over 40 miles an hour in northern Nebraska this afternoon. A different story overnight tonight. The winds die down, mild conditions with overnight lows, lower 50s west, and then lower 60s in parts of eastern Nebraska. Tomorrow, a cooler day for us, less wind. We see highs mainly in the lower 80s. So a nice day ahead, and as we approach the weekend, things kind of bounce around temperature-wise. We see storm activity northwest Nebraska for Father's Day, the first day of summer, 78, 79 on Monday, and then it warms up into Tuesday with highs mid-80s. 80s for us in southwest Nebraska, all the way through Sunday, 78 on Monday, and then we see 80s return through Wednesday, even mild for this time of year. Northeast Nebraska, 80s for the next couple of days, a run of 70s through Tuesday, followed by 82 on Wednesday. Central Nebraska, 80s through Friday, 75 Saturday, storms likely Saturday night. Those 70s remain through Wednesday. Southeast Nebraska, 80s until Saturday, followed by a run of 70s, 83 on Wednesday. That's your weather on NCN.
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0: Famous comedians from across America are heading to Northeast Nebraska this week for the Great American Comedy Festival. Organizers say the event's about more than bringing national talent to Northeast Nebraska and Norfolk. It's an opportunity to showcase the state to visitors from around the country. Festival Board President Pat Jansen says this event serves as a cultural exchange when performers are coming from places like LA, Chicago, New York, or Spokane, Washington to experience life in Nebraska firsthand.
1: We have to give them a really good time, and you know, we're taking them to Johnny Carson's house, we're getting them runzas, we're getting them maybe the best steak dinner they've had in their lives. We want them to leave here feeling the love of Northeast Nebraska.
0: The show list includes a variety of different forms of comedy, including groups such as the Bluebird Improv Team, which Jansen says is arguably the best improv squad in the world. The event runs Wednesday through Saturday, including a regional comedy showcase, magic show, and a festival gala. Thanks for making NCN your choice for coverage of local stories mattering to you. From Norfolk to Valentine, Sydney to towns in the southeast, and right here in the Tri-Cities, we are News Channel Nebraska. Here for Nebraska. Here for you.
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5: Hello, how are we doing? My name is Tyler Murphy, and you're watching News Channel Nebraska. Today is Thursday, June 18th. Now let's take a look at our top headlines. As wildfire danger continues to lurk for much of Nebraska, several cities are officially calling off fireworks temporarily for individuals to buy or use in their city. And scammers are finding more and more ways to ruin someone's day. A central Nebraska city falling prey to the tune of almost $175,000. What are the chances of a new data center being built in southeast Nebraska sometime soon? County authorities opening up the idea to residents, and they showed up to share their thoughts. Now look at the weather with NCN weather forecaster Michael Anthony.
6: It's a nice fair to Midland day across Nebraska, preparing for a little bit of a hairier weekend as we get into Friday and Saturday. So enjoy today as we'll see highs in the 70s up north and in the east, 80s for most of the west, and a few sprinkles throughout the day, but really nothing to be worried about. Our main concern is going to be on Saturday. We'll get to that in just a bit. Lows in the 50s all across the state tonight, and we'll see a partly cloudy overnight. Really, any rain that we do see today should be well gone by tonight, but a little bit may return tomorrow as we'll be seeing highs in the 80s all across Nebraska, a little bit cooler spot in the middle, and just a gorgeous day for the most part. Partly sunny all across Nebraska. Get ready, though. We've got a chance for some severe weather Saturday. Your Father's Day plans, you should be able to keep them, though. That's coming up.
5: Welcome back to News Channel Nebraska. Now let's take a look at our top headlines today. A central Nebraska city has been duped out of nearly $175,000. Officials in Fullerton say they were conned by a sophisticated wire scheme. Someone got in touch with the city pretending to be a contractor requesting money, and the city wired the funds of more than $174,000. A press release sent out by the city says once they discovered the fraudulent activity, they contacted law enforcement. Even as the investigation continues, an arrest of a woman connected to the fraud has happened, and she's being extradited to North Dakota. The release says where she faces similar charges. The city says other individuals are believed to have been involved, and because it's an ongoing situation, they are unable to speak any further on the matter. A regular planning and zoning meeting became the place to be on Tuesday night in southeast Nebraska as residents had the opportunity to speak their minds on data centers. NCN's Jake Bartecki has more.
7: Over 100 residents of southeast Nebraska filled the Gage County Courthouse on Tuesday night to discuss one of the major hotbed issues around the world. Many speaking against a proposed data center, sharing their own thoughts, opinions, and research on why the Gage County Planning and Zoning Board needed a moratorium.
8: We are being asked to drain our aquifer so that a chatbot can write a poem, or so that a president can make an AI image of himself as Jesus.
9: Choose to implement a moratorium as a needed pause to give us time to evaluate the potential repercussions, not just on us, but the future generations to come.
7: After about 3 hours of three-minute installments of public comment, the Planning and Zoning Board approved the recommendation of an 18-month moratorium on data centers to the Gage County Board. From impacts to farming, to noise, to increased fire risk, the Planning and Zoning Board heard many concerns. One that came up more than others was water pollution. David Dorn of Adams, citing the area has already dealt with its fair share of drought, making data center impacts to water an additional headache.
10: That's the biggest thing with water. If we're already in a dry area, water is our biggest issue. That is something I really think is very important because obviously they're not making it anymore. Like, that's just what it is.
7: Many also dismiss the theory that opposition to data centers means opposition to growth or new business.
11: Respectfully, I believe that misses the real question. No successful farmer, business owner, or family makes decisions simply because an opportunity appears. They evaluate the risks, weigh the consequences, and ask whether the decision will lead them better off in the long run. Being open for business should never be open to every business.
7: The approved moratorium cited health and public safety concerns. It allows the county more time to research infrastructure, emergency response capabilities, and long-term impacts to the region. In Beatrice, Jake Bartecki, News Channel Nebraska.
5: Nebraska Public Power District is providing more insight into its process to select a site for a new small modular reactor nuclear power facility. Account manager Brittany Coing presented to the Norfolk City Council on Monday. Norfolk is one of four communities, along with Sutherland, Beatrice, and Brownville, which were announced as finalists last month. She said NPPD believes the small modular reactor technology isn't quite ready yet. Coing didn't commit to a specific timeline, but said she expects the selection phase for the final site to take at least as long as narrowing the finalists from 16 to 4 did, which took about a year and a half. NPPD recently received a $27 million grant from the Department of Energy to assist in the application process. According to Coing, that doesn't quite cover half of the application cost.
12: We really want to be the very first, but we don't want to miss the boat either. And so we're doing all of these things in preparation to get ready so that when this hits, it's probably going to catch fire pretty quick and everybody's going to want it. So we want to be in line and ready to go.
5: Stick around here on News Channel Nebraska. We've got more news up next.
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5: While Scottsbluff County has done a back and forth on the decision to ban fireworks, other towns in the panhandle are not leaving wildfire risks in the hands of those celebrating America's semi-quincentennial party. Alliance, Kimball, and Gordon are all saying they have put a temporary ban on fireworks in place because of the extreme exceptional drought conditions in their areas. City officials are a little uneasy about sending ignition point after ignition

0: point into the sky, and it's understandable. Nebraska's wildfires this year have burned more than 930,000 acres in the western half of the state alone, and almost all of those fires were in the panhandle. Box Butte County has also added their names to the list of areas where fireworks are a no-no for the time being. Coupled with the chance, some of the cities may still put on a fireworks display everyone can enjoy. They feel the risk outweighs the rewards of allowing individuals to set off their own shows and be capable enough to put out any fires, potentially starting when the exploded device floats back to the ground. A growing program out of Beatrice is helping communities across the state get a handle on feral cat populations. NCN's Casey Wanneberg takes us to a Valentine City Council meeting where leaders are considering using the program to reduce the number of stray cats.
1: It's not hard to spot stray cats in Valentine, an issue many communities across Nebraska are facing.
2: Honestly, cats are a problem across the country and internationally. Cats are very good at procreating. Cats are very good at taking care of the rodents around us and making themselves useful to us, but also they're so good at procreating, they find their way into the natural ecosystem and take up some space.
1: Carly Fittis is the executive director of the Beatrice Humane Society. She, along with the executive director and founder of Purpose, a nonprofit cat sanctuary and rescue organization in Lincoln, spoke to the Valentine City Council about trap, neuter, release, or TNR.
2: The truth is that TNR actually builds on itself. So every year, the cats that we TNR'd last year are still there. We get to TNR some more, and then we get to TNR some more, and then we get to TNR some more. So we're able to actually build this process over time.
1: Their program has been so successful, it's now being copycatted in communities across the state and region. Fittis says TNR is much more effective than trying to remove stray cats altogether.
2: When we're removing cats, we are not building that over time. As soon as you stop, instantaneously when you stop, those that are still there are going to procreate, make more babies, make more kittens, and fill those holes right back up again.
3: So you have a lot of cats in your community. You may wonder, what's the big deal? In addition to potentially being a public nuisance, public health officials say they can spread serious diseases.
2: They are easier to spread diseases amongst each other. It's easier for them to spread diseases to humans. It's easier to spread very deadly diseases like rabies. Rabies is 100% fatal in humans, and our biggest exposure is bats and cats. Bats because they sneak into our house when we're not paying attention, and cats because we welcome them into our houses after they eat bats.
1: While Valentine City leaders are still looking into their options, these women say they've seen huge success in communities across the state.
4: To be able to go into a specific place in the community and make this big impact and get to that 90%, and to hear back from them the next year, we didn't have any kittens. We didn't have any kittens, Amy. It was so amazing.
1: A program giving communities a new way to tackle a growing problem. In Valentine, Casey Wunnenberg, News Channel, Nebraska.
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3: But a slide into the weekend, also known as a Thursday, is looking good. But yes, it's precipitous heading towards some storms on the weekend. So get out and enjoy today. Highs in the 70s up north and in the east, 80s for most of the rest of the state. And just a beautiful June day out there. The last few official days of spring before the first official day of summer this weekend. Lows in the 50s. All across the state tonight, and we'll see a partly cloudy overnight as well. A little bit cooler today. It's starting to warm up as we head towards the weekend. Friday, as you can see, we'll be seeing 80s all across the state. A little bit cooler up in the central and north central portions there. And we're also starting to see winds shifting out of the south on Friday. And what that means is more humidity coming up from the Gulf and into Nebraska, and that is going to make things a little less stable atmospherically, and we'll be seeing a few showers and storms coming our way this weekend with even a possibility of some severe weather. Friday should be gorgeous though, partly sunny skies all across the state, but coming up in our extended forecast, we'll talk about the possibility of some hail, high winds, a tornado is certainly not out of the realm of possibility as well, but your Father's Day plans should be relatively unfettered. That day is looking good. That's coming up.
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0: Famous comedians from all over the country are heading to Norfolk for the Great American Comedy Festival. Festival organizers say the event is about more than bringing national talent to Northeast Nebraska. It's also an opportunity to showcase Nebraska to visitors from across the country. Festival Board President Pat Jansen says the festival serves as a cultural exchange, bringing performers from places like Los Angeles, Chicago, New York, and Spokane to experience life in Nebraska firsthand. The show list includes a variety of different forms of comedy, including groups such as the Bluebird Improv Team, which Jansen says arguably the best improv team in the world.
1: We have to give them a really good time, and you know, we're taking them to Johnny Carson's house, we're getting them runzas, we're getting them maybe the best steak dinner they've had in their lives. We want them to leave here feeling the love of Northeast Nebraska.
0: The festival runs from Wednesday to Saturday, including a regional comedy showcase, magic show, and a festival gala. Riders are revving up one of the West's most iconic journeys by carrying the Pony Express's tradition across the country. NCN's Peter Rice takes us to Dawson County, where the historic route stopped in central Nebraska.
2: Pony Express re-riders stopping south of Overton Wednesday as part of a cross-country relay that recreates the historic mail service once used across the American West. The Overton Exchange was one of hundreds of handoffs taking place.
3: It's a real privilege to be here today, and we have a good turnout. Decent day, a little breezy, but that's okay. It keeps the horses a little cooler and keeps the flies off the horses. We do this reenactment every year. Generally sometime early June or mid-June, and it goes from St. Joe to Sacramento, and then vice versa, it goes back the other way the next year. It alternates back and forth.
2: More than 750 riders participate in the 10-day journey, carrying mail around the clock across nearly 2,000 miles. At each stop, riders transfer a leather mochila filled with letters to a fresh horse and rider before continuing down the trail.
4: Employers.
5: My employers.
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3: I have ridden for 47 years. I started out with the original group, and it was a small organization at that time. It wasn't near as well organized, but there were a lot of horsemen and a lot of people interested, so we did a re-ride.
2: Howard says Nebraska's connection to the Pony Express remains one of the strongest anywhere along the trail.
3: Nebraska has the most mileage of any of the states.
2: The re-ride will continue across Nebraska through the end of the week before crossing into Wyoming and continuing west towards California. From Overton, Peter Rice, News Channel Nebraska.
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9: The last few official days of spring are feeling like you would expect this time of year. It's a little bit cooler today. Things are going to be warming up and getting a little more active storm-wise as we head toward the weekend. So enjoy today. Highs in the 70s up north and in the east, 80s for most of the state. Just nice and calm. The winds have even died down today. Humidity is still low for the moment, although we're not expecting any fire weather watches in most of the state. A few areas, particularly out west, you may want to check your local forecast if you're thinking about any outdoor burning today, but just a very pleasant day all across Nebraska. Tonight, dropping down into the 50s all across the state and a partly cloudy overnight as well. Friday, things start to change a little bit, particularly with the winds, as we'll be seeing them shift coming up now from the south, and that's bringing with it some humidity from the Gulf, making the atmosphere a little less stable and giving us a chance for more storms and maybe even some severe weather as we head into the weekend. Highs in the 70s for the central, 80s for the rest of the state. Should be a pretty partly sunny Friday, just gorgeous. And after that, things could get a little hairy as we head into the weekend. Northeast should be doing pretty well there. A chance for some rain on Sunday. But with that precipitation, a cool front is coming in. And so it'll be down into the 70s for a few days before it starts to warm up into more normal summer temps for this time of year. Southeast is going to be seeing some possibility of severe weather on Saturday. Again, we're talking hail, high winds, chance of a tornado. Yeah, it certainly is there. And by Sunday, it should start to head out, leaving a little rain behind and leaving some cooler weather as well. Once again, you'll slowly be progressing up into the 80s by mid to late next week. Central also seeing showers and storms on Saturday. And that is the main concern right there, is the first day of the weekend with the possibility of all that severe stuff that we talked about, leaving a little bit of rain behind on Sunday. And could be a wet week too. Tuesday, Wednesday, and even Thursday could be seeing some rain, with the heaviest coming towards the end of the week. Northwest also seeing showers and storms Saturday and Sunday. A little less chance for severe weather up there, but certainly not out of the realm of possibility. Once again, you'll be cool for a few days as that front moves through, warming up and bringing with it some more storms on Wednesday. And then as we get into the southwest, yep, you probably won't get out unscathed, with a chance of a little bit of hail and high winds on Saturday. But most people's plans for Father's Day should remain unfettered. So get out and enjoy it. Should be a gorgeous day. Do plan for that severe weather on Saturday, especially if you have any outdoor plans.
0: One person has died during a fire at an Omaha apartment building Wednesday afternoon. The Omaha Fire Department got called at around 1:30 p.m. to an area a few blocks east of Omaha Burke High School. Firefighters encountered heavy smoke on the third floor when they arrived and started searching for people. OFD says at least one person died from the inferno and another person was taken to the hospital with critical injuries. The cause of the fire has not been listed, and the investigation will continue.
10: Let me say this. It's a rare day for Omaha to have this many deaths. It's a rare day in Omaha to have three Asian members of our community die. So on behalf of the police department, the city, I want the Asian community to know that we're investigating these diligently. We have Asian-speaking officers, Korean-speaking officers, able to communicate, able to work us through this crime, and we value them in our community, and they're going to get our best effort on this.
0: The Omaha Chief of Police and Mayor John Ewing Jr. coming out in support of their city after two apparent murder-suicides, a shooting, and an

0: apartment fire claimed the lives of six who reside in Omaha. The day of unfortunate deaths began early when the Omaha Police Department was called for a reported shooting. They responded to the intersection of 48th and Nichols Street sometime after 1 a.m. where 17-year-old Ong Hatu died from a fatal shooting. 18-year-old Manish Gurung was critically injured. Authorities have not identified where the shooting took place and are ruling it a homicide. Another shooting a few blocks northeast of 90th and West Dodge was called in at around 1:33 a.m. after someone found their parents dead from a shooting, now being reported as a likely murder-suicide by the chief and mayor. Then a third call came in near Glen Cunningham Lake for two people being killed, and it's believed to be another murder-suicide with two kids in the home at the time it transpired.
1: They're five and they're one, and we have experts that specialize in being able to talk to young kids as witnesses to very violent crime. I mean, let's face it, this five-year-old especially saw some things that are very challenging, and he can communicate. The one-year-old will probably never know what happened here, will never have a memory, but the five-year-old has some recollection of what took place. And so it's very important that we have experts in the field speak to that child, and that's what we're doing right now.
0: Schmader says each incident will receive a separate press release as more information is developed during the respective investigation. People charged in the killing of a woman have had their first day in court. Mason Clark and Samantha Niebuhr sitting before a judge in Douglas County Court, where they learned they will be incarcerated for the foreseeable future. Clark was denied bond, meaning he will be locked up until one is presented and he's able to pay 10%. Niebuhr's bail was set at $500,000, and she was taken back to jail because she was unable to meet the 10% necessary. Clark is charged with second-degree murder. According to an arrest affidavit, Jennifer Niebuhr went to the apartment for the barbecue the couple were hosting. After Samantha's child went to bed, Jennifer got into an argument with Clark and attempted to swing at him. The affidavit states he admitted to holding her down and later shared he put a sock in her mouth until she stopped moving while Samantha held her wrist to the ground. Both are due back in court on July 22nd.
2: It's a nice fair to Midland day across Nebraska, preparing for a little bit of a hairier weekend as we get into Friday and Saturday. So enjoy today as we'll see highs in the 70s up north and in the east, 80s for most of the west, and a few sprinkles throughout the day, but really nothing to be worried about. Our main concern is going to be on Saturday. We'll get to that in just a bit. Lows in the 50s all across the state tonight, and we'll see a partly cloudy overnight. Really, any rain that we do see today should be well gone by tonight, but a little bit may return tomorrow as we'll be seeing highs in the 80s all across Nebraska, a little bit cooler spot in the middle, and just a gorgeous day for the most part, partly sunny all across Nebraska. Get ready, though. We've got a chance for some severe weather Saturday. Your Father's Day plans, you should be able to keep them, though. That's coming up.
0: Now, let's take another look at today's top stories. A central Nebraska city has been duped out of nearly $175,000. Officials in Fullerton say they were conned by a sophisticated wire scheme. Someone got in touch with the city pretending to be a contractor requesting money, and the city wired the funds of more than $174,000. A press release sent out by the city says once they discovered the fraudulent activity, they contacted law enforcement. Even as the investigation continues, an arrest of a woman connected to the fraud has happened, and she's being extradited to North Dakota. The release says where she faces similar charges. The city says other individuals are believed to have been involved, and because it's an ongoing situation, they are unable to speak any further on the matter. While Scottsbluff County has done a back and forth on the decision to ban fireworks, other towns in the panhandle are not leaving wildfire risks in the hands of those celebrating America's semi-quincentennial party. Alliance, Kimball, and Gordon are all saying they have put a temporary ban

0: being. Coupled with the chance some of the cities may still put on a fireworks display everyone can enjoy, they feel the risk outweighs the rewards of allowing individuals to set off their own shows and be capable enough to put out any fires, potentially starting when the exploded device floats back to the ground. A man from Hazard was sentenced to prison for his part in a 2023 crash in Clay County when two people died. Justin Zora pleaded no contest to a pair of motor vehicle homicide charges and a reckless driving count. The soon-to-be 34-year-old will receive 6 years and 3 months in the Nebraska Department of Corrections, according to court records, along with a fine of $500 and 3 years of probation. Authorities said Nicole Pavelka and an 8-year-old Riker Schlittman were pronounced deceased at the scene. Three other children in the vehicle were taken to the hospital with serious injuries, according to the Nebraska State Patrol. Zorb is getting credit for 3 days served. An American held at the National Quarantine Unit in Omaha is calling out the federal government, labeling the facility an administrative prison. Angela Perriman claims the CDC's mandatory isolation orders are completely arbitrary, noting that previous travelers were safely allowed to monitor themselves at home. She is calling the strict mandates hypocritical, accusing Health Secretary RFK Jr. of completely overriding the advice of professional doctors who say home monitoring is perfectly safe.
1: I would ask him why he's doing this, why he's not listening to the doctors in the CDC that say that home monitoring is appropriate. Why is he overriding the doctors that are professionals and do this for a living? That doesn't make any sense to me. I would ask him why.
0: A regular planning and zoning meeting became the place to be on Tuesday night in southeast Nebraska as residents had the opportunity to speak their minds on data centers. NCN's Jake Bartecki has more.
2: Over 100 residents of southeast Nebraska filled the Gage County Courthouse on Tuesday night to discuss one of the major hotbed issues around the world. Many speaking against a proposed data center, sharing their own thoughts, opinions, and research on why the Gage County Planning and Zoning Board needed a moratorium.
3: We are being asked to drain our aquifer so that a chatbot can write a poem or so that a president can make an AI image of himself as Jesus.
4: Choose to implement a moratorium as a needed pause to give us time to evaluate the potential repercussions, not just on us, but the future generations to come.
2: After about 3 hours of three-minute installments of public comment, the Planning and Zoning Board approved the recommendation of an 18-month moratorium on data centers to the Gage County Board. From impacts to farming, to noise, to increased fire risk, the Planning and Zoning Board heard many concerns. One that came up more than others was water pollution. David Dorn of Adams, citing the area has already dealt with its fair share of drought, making data center impacts to water an additional headache.
5: That's the biggest thing with water. If we're already in a dry area, water is our biggest issue. That is something I really think is very important because obviously they're not thinking.
2: Many also dismiss the theory that opposition to data centers means opposition to growth or new business.
6: Respectfully, I believe that misses the real question. No successful farmer, business owner, or family makes decisions simply because an opportunity appears. They evaluate the risks, weigh the consequences, and ask whether the decision will lead them better off in the long run. Being open for business should never be open to every business.
2: The approved moratorium cited health and public safety concerns. It allows the county more time to research infrastructure, emergency response capabilities, and long-term impacts to the region. In Beatrice, Jake Bartecki, News Channel Nebraska.
0: At least one signature gatherer has been seen outside the Buffalo County Courthouse, and on Wednesday, Governor Pillen shared his signing of the petition. It's called the Fairness for Girls Constitutional Amendment. If it can get enough signatures, it would be added to the general election ballot this November. If it was passed by Nebraskans, it would change the Nebraska Constitution to keep athletic events in the state specific to biological birth. The state legislature recently passed

0: passed legislation stating students in K through 12, along with college athletes, participate on sports teams as assigned by their biological status at birth. There are no well-documented cases of this happening in Nebraska at any level. The petition would still allow for co-ed sport competition if they were available. A pair of Nebraska casinos bringing in a new record for a single month of gambling keeps the cumulative total above $5 million for five straight months. Columbus and Lake Mack Casino Resort both posting new total gaming tax all-time highs for the month of May. However, due to them being the two lowest grossing establishments, the collective total dipped by about $1,100 from April. With all five casinos reporting their numbers for last month, more than $5.4 million in taxes were collected and distributed to their proper channels. The largest benefactor each month is the Property Tax Credit Cash Fund. This month, nearly $3.8 million was added to the pool, bringing the yearly total over $18.8 million. With each month of 2026 exceeding the $5 million mark, the five gaming halls have contributed nearly $27 million to their local communities, counties, and statewide efforts. Stick around here on News Channel Nebraska. We've got more news up next.
1: News Channel Nebraska is televising a community event in the southeast portion of the state this weekend. 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
2: Scotty McCreary at the Lincoln County Fair, North Platte, Nebraska, Friday, July 24th.
3: But a slide into the weekend, also known as a Thursday, is looking good. But yes, it's precipitous heading towards some storms on the weekend. So get out and enjoy today. Highs in the 70s up north and in the east, 80s for most of the rest of the state. And just a beautiful June day out there. The last few official days of spring before the first official day of summer this weekend. Lows in the 50s all across the state tonight, and we'll see a partly cloudy overnight as well. A little bit cooler today. It's starting to warm up as we head towards the weekend. Friday, as you can see, we'll be seeing 80s all across the state. A little bit cooler up in the central and north central portions there. And we're also starting to see winds shifting out of the south on Friday. And what that means is more humidity coming up from the Gulf and into Nebraska. And that is going to make things a little less stable atmospherically. And we'll be seeing a few showers and storms coming our way this weekend, with even a possibility of some severe weather. Friday should be gorgeous, though. Partly sunny skies all across the state. But coming up in our extended forecast, we'll talk about the possibility of some hail, high winds. A tornado is certainly not out of the realm of possibility as well. But your Father's Day plans should be relatively unfettered. That day is looking good. That's coming up.
4: I love sports because I'm competitive by nature, and I've seen myself grow from playing sports. I've become a better person because of sports, and it builds not only mental toughness, but physical toughness as well.
5: Hey, my name is Brandon Axmit, and I am the director of sports content for News Channel Nebraska.
4: You know, that feeling when you win and you know that all that hard work paid off and you see the end product because of all the hard work you put in, that is something that is so, so rewarding. I played all through high school, so I did the football, basketball, baseball in high school. Went to college, then realizing there was an avenue to make a living covering something that I've played and love and enjoy.
5: It sometimes still doesn't feel real to me that I will get to sit under those lights on a Friday night and get to announce a game.
4: And I think to myself, I am getting paid to sit here and watch and talk about sports. It's something that I'm never going to take lightly or take for granted because it means that much.
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0: While Scottsbluff County has done a back and forth on the decision to ban fireworks, other towns in the panhandle are not leaving wildfire risks in the hands of those celebrating America's semi-quincentennial party. Alliance, Kimball, and Gordon are all saying they have put a temporary ban on fireworks in place because of the extreme exceptional drought conditions in their areas. City officials are a little uneasy about sending ignition point after ignition point into the sky, and it's understandable. Nebraska's wildfires this year have burned more than 930,000 acres in the western half of the state alone, and almost all of those fires were in the panhandle. Box Butte County has also added their names to the list of areas where fireworks are a no-no for the time being. Coupled with the chance some of the cities may still put on a fireworks display everyone can enjoy, they feel the risk outweighs the rewards of allowing individuals to set off their own shows and be capable enough to put out any fires, potentially starting when the exploded device floats back to the ground. A growing program out of Beatrice is helping communities across the state get a handle on feral cat populations. NCN's Casey Wanneberg takes us to a Valentine City Council meeting where leaders are considering using the program to reduce the number of stray cats.
14: It's not hard to spot stray cats in Valentine, an issue many communities across Nebraska are facing.
15: Honestly, cats are a problem across the country and internationally. Cats are very good at procreating. Cats are very good at taking care of the rodents around us and making themselves useful to us, but also they're so good at procreating, they find their way into the natural ecosystem and take up some space.
14: Carly Fittis is the executive director of the Beatrice Humane Society. She, along with the executive director and founder of Purpose, a nonprofit cat sanctuary and rescue organization in Lincoln, spoke to the Valentine City Council about trap, neuter, release, or TNR.
15: The truth is that TNR actually builds on itself. So every year, the cats that we TNR'd last year are still there. We get to TNR some more, and then we get to TNR some more, and then we get to TNR some more. So we're able to actually build this process.

0: us over time.
1: Their program has been so successful, it's now being copycatted in communities across the state and region. Fittis says TNR is much more effective than trying to remove stray cats altogether.
0: When we're removing cats, we are not building that over time. As soon as you stop, instantaneously when you stop, those that are still there are going to procreate, make more babies, make more kittens, and fill those holes right back up again.
2: So you have a lot of cats in your community. You may wonder, what's the big deal? In addition to potentially being a public nuisance, public health officials say they can spread serious diseases.
0: They are easier to spread diseases amongst each other. It's easier for them to spread diseases to humans. It's easier to spread very deadly diseases like rabies. Rabies is 100% fatal in humans, and our biggest exposure is bats and cats. Bats because they sneak into our house when we're not paying attention, and cats because we welcome them into our houses after they eat bats.
1: While Valentine City leaders are still looking into their options, these women say they've seen huge success in communities across the state.
3: To be able to go into a specific place in the community and make this big impact and get to that 90%, and to hear back from them the next year, we didn't have any kittens. We didn't have any kittens, Amy. It was so amazing.
1: A program giving communities a new way to tackle a growing problem. In Valentine, Casey Wunnenberg, News Channel, Nebraska.
4: One person has died during a fire at an Omaha apartment building Wednesday afternoon. The Omaha Fire Department got called at around 1:30 p.m. to an area a few blocks east of Omaha Burke High School. Firefighters encountered heavy smoke on the third floor when they arrived and started searching for people. OFD says at least one person died from the inferno and another person was taken to the hospital with critical injuries. The cause of the fire has not been listed, and the investigation will continue.
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6: Well, another gorgeous day all across the heartland as we round out the last official week of spring, with the first official day of summer coming this weekend. And unfortunately, summer does bring with it storms, and that will be the case at least on Saturday, if not Sunday. We'll get to that in a bit. Let's enjoy what we've got now with 70s and 80s all across the state. Plenty of sunshine today, a little rain this morning, but that's moving out and giving us tonight lows in the 50s all across Nebraska, and a partly cloudy overnight as well. So once we get through today, that's when things will start to change. As we get into your Friday, there's going to be winds shifting coming up from the south, and that's bringing with it moisture from the Gulf, and that's making the atmosphere a little less stable, which means the chance for precipitation and possibility storms of severe weather even this weekend. We'll get to that in a bit. We'll see highs in the 70s in the central and north central parts of the state, 80s for the rest of Nebraska. Plenty of sunshine for your Friday as well. As we mentioned, after that, things are going to start to shift a little bit. The Northeast will wait till Sunday before you see most of your precipitation. Still a little chance on Saturday night. The possibility of severe weather not as strong in that part of the state. And with that precip, you're going to be seeing a cooling trend, at least for a few days before it starts to warm back up. Little rain on Tuesday as well. Southeast should be seeing rain all weekend. One of the areas that might be seeing severe weather as well, particularly on Saturday. And again, we're talking hail and high winds, maybe even the possibility of a tornado. After the brief cool spell, a little warm back up into the 80s. Central also seeing showers and storms. This is one of the best chances, or one of the areas that has the best chances in the state for severe weather this weekend, particularly on Saturday. So if you have outdoor plans, keep your eye on the forecast. Again, a little cooler there as we round out the weekend and the first week of summer begins. It'll warm up back into the 80s by Thursday. Northwest also seeing some sprinkles, little less chance for severe weather in that part of the state. And then things will be back up to more of a sense of normalcy by Wednesday, at least temperature-wise, with a few showers and storms midweek. Southwest also with the possibility of that severe weather on Saturday with your showers and storms, should be gone by Sunday, and things warming up nicely again by next Wednesday. So once again, for today and tomorrow, enjoy the pleasant weather. Things will start to warm up and moisten a little bit. Things will get a little more humid.

0: on Friday, bringing those showers and storms for most of us on Saturday. And again, the possibility of severe weather. Father's Day should be great, though.
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0: Many of the best eight-man football players from the state are preparing for the Sertoma Eight-Man Classic in Hastings this weekend. NCN's Brandon Shanahan has more with the West team.
1: For the first time since 2022, the West All-Stars are coming into camp off a loss, falling to the East team 14-8 last year. This year, they're coached by Brady head coach Andy Seaman, who says it's an honor to be a part of this game.
2: When I got called and got asked, it was an honor. It was a no-brainer. Representing Sertoma, representing the Eight-Man Association, is an honor to me. Coaches want me to come here. It's something I look forward to when I was an assistant in 2022. It was an amazing time getting to know coaches and the players, and it's a great organization.
1: On the field, the West will be looking at St. Mary's graduate Gage Hedstrom, who accumulated 84 total touchdowns last year through the air and on the ground for the Cardinals. He says it's been a treat to be surrounded by so many great players.
3: One last hurrah with a bunch of good players from around the state. Just come here, and it's kind of like a college deal. You meet new people, play with new people, and it's just nice having all the more talent around you with really good players. So
1: this week also provides athletes an opportunity to get to know one another off the field, which Hedstrom says has been great.
3: Everybody's super smart. Everybody's super talented when you come here. So practice is super easy. Coach tells us one thing, everybody picks up on it, and it's really nice having just a bunch of really talented people on your team. So
1: the game is this Saturday at Hastings College at 6 p.m., which will also feature the induction of the 2026 Eight-Man Football Hall of Fame class. For News Channel Nebraska, I'm Brandon Shanahan.
0: Well, I'm Tyler Murphy, and that does it for this hour of news here on News Channel Nebraska. 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Have a good one.
4: News Channel Nebraska is televising a community event in the southeast portion of the state this weekend. 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

0: Hello, how are we doing? My name is Tyler Murphy, and you're watching News Channel Nebraska. Today is Thursday, June 18th. Now let's take a look at our top headlines. As wildfire danger continues to lurk for much of Nebraska, several cities are officially calling off fireworks temporarily for individuals to buy or use in their city. And scammers are finding more and more ways to ruin someone's day. A central Nebraska city falling prey to the tune of almost $175,000. What are the chances of a new data center being built in southeast Nebraska sometime soon? County authorities opening up the idea to residents, and they showed up to share their thoughts. Now look at the weather with NCN weather forecaster Michael Anthony.
1: Really should just be a perfect, pleasant day out there with lots of sunshine, highs in the 70s and 80s across the state. Do try to enjoy today and tomorrow because we could have a little severe weather coming our way this weekend. Even maybe a few sprinkles and showers out there throughout the late afternoon and evening. Lows in the 50s all across the state tonight. Once those showers move out, should be a pretty pleasant, partly cloudy overnight and a fair to Midland Friday on the way. Possibility of a sprinkle or two, but for the most part, a partly sunny day, a little cooler in the central and north central parts of the state, but otherwise highs in the 80s all across Nebraska. And we'll be seeing, as we mentioned, our fair share of sunshine tomorrow. Plans for the weekend, Father's Day should be fine on Sunday. If you have outdoor plans on Saturday, though, keep an eye because there should be some hail, high winds, maybe even a tornado.
0: Welcome back to News Channel Nebraska. Now let's take a look at our top headlines today. A central Nebraska city has been duped out of nearly $175,000. Officials in Fullerton say they were conned by a sophisticated wire scheme. Someone got in touch with the city pretending to be a contractor requesting money, and the city wired the funds of more than $174,000. A press release sent out by the city says once they discovered the fraudulent activity, they contacted law enforcement. Even as the investigation continues, an arrest of a woman connected to the fraud has happened, and she's being extradited to North Dakota. The release says where she faces similar charges. The city says other individuals are believed to have been involved, and because it's an ongoing situation, they are unable to speak any further on the matter. A regular planning and zoning meeting became the place to be on Tuesday night in southeast Nebraska as residents had the opportunity to speak their minds on data centers. NCN's Jake Bartecki has more.
2: Over 100 residents of southeast Nebraska filled the Gage County Courthouse on Tuesday night to discuss one of the major hotbed issues around the world. Many speaking against a proposed data center, sharing their own thoughts, opinions, and research on why the Gage County Planning and Zoning Board needed a moratorium.
3: We are being asked to drain our aquifer so that a chatbot can write a poem or so that a president can make an AI image of himself as Jesus.
4: Choose to implement a moratorium as a needed pause to give us time to evaluate the potential repercussions, not just on us, but the future generations to come.
2: After about 3 hours of three-minute installments of public comment, the Planning and Zoning Board approved the recommendation of an 18-month moratorium on data centers to the Gage County Board. From impacts to farming, to noise, to increased fire risk, the Planning and Zoning Board heard many concerns. One that came up more than others was water pollution. David Dorn of Adams, citing the area has already dealt with its fair share of drought, making data center impacts to water an

0: additional headache.
1: That's the biggest thing with water. If we're already in a dry area, water is our biggest issue. That is something that I really think is very important because obviously they're not making it anymore. Like, that's just what it is.
0: Many also dismiss the theory that opposition to data centers means opposition to growth or new business.
2: Respectfully, I believe that misses the real question. No successful farmer, business owner, or family makes decisions simply because an opportunity appears. They evaluate the risks, weigh the consequences, and ask whether the decision will lead them better off in the long run. Being open for business should never be open to every business.
0: The approved moratorium cited health and public safety concerns. It allows the county more time to research infrastructure, emergency response capabilities, and long-term impacts to the region. In Beatrice, Jake Bartecki, News Channel Nebraska.
3: Nebraska Public Power District is providing more insight into its process to select a site for a new small modular reactor nuclear power facility. Account manager Brittany Cohen presented to the Norfolk City Council on Monday. Norfolk is one of four communities, along with Sutherland, Beatrice, and Brownville, which were announced as finalists last month. She said NPPD believes the small modular reactor technology isn't quite ready yet. Cohen didn't commit to a specific timeline, but said she expects the selection phase for the final site to take at least as long as narrowing the finalists from 16 to 4 did, which took about a year and a half. NPPD recently received a $27 million grant from the Department of Energy to assist in the application process. According to Cohen, that doesn't quite cover half of the application cost.
4: We really want to be the very first, but we don't want to miss the boat either. And so we're doing all of these things in preparation to get ready so that when this hits, it's probably going to catch fire pretty quick and everybody's going to want it. So we want to be in line and ready to go.
3: Stick around here on News Channel Nebraska. We've got more news up next.
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3: While Scottsbluff County has done a back and forth on the decision to ban fireworks, other towns in the panhandle are not leaving wildfire risks in the hands of those celebrating America's semi-quincentennial party. Alliance, Kimball, and Gordon are all saying they have put a temporary ban on fireworks in place because of the extreme exceptional drought conditions in their areas. City officials are a little uneasy about sending ignition point after ignition point into the sky, and it's understandable. Nebraska's wildfires this year have burned more than 930,000 acres in the western half of the state alone, and almost all of those fires were in the panhandle. Box Butte County has also added their names to the list of areas where fireworks are a no-no for the time being. Coupled with the chance some of the cities may still put on a fireworks display everyone can enjoy, they feel the risk out.

0: outweighs the rewards of allowing individuals to set off their own shows and be capable enough to put out any fires, potentially starting when the exploded device floats back to the ground. A growing program out of Beatrice is helping communities across the state get a handle on feral cat populations. NCN's Casey Wanneberg takes us to a Valentine City Council meeting where leaders are considering using the program to reduce the number of stray cats.
1: It's not hard to spot stray cats in Valentine, an issue many communities across Nebraska are facing.
2: Honestly, cats are a problem across the country and internationally. Cats are very good at procreating. Cats are very good at taking care of the rodents around us and making themselves useful to us, but also they're so good at procreating, they find their way into the natural ecosystem and take up some space.
1: Carly Fittis is the executive director of the Beatrice Humane Society. She, along with the executive director and founder of Purpose, a nonprofit cat sanctuary and rescue organization in Lincoln, spoke to the Valentine City Council about trap, neuter, release, or TNR.
2: The truth is that TNR actually builds on itself. So every year, the cats that we TNR'd last year are still there. We get to TNR some more, and then we get to TNR some more, and then we get to TNR some more. So we're able to actually build this process over time.
1: Their program has been so successful, it's now being copycatted in communities across the state and region. Fittis says TNR is much more effective than trying to remove stray cats altogether.
2: When we're removing cats, we are not building that over time. As soon as you stop, instantaneously when you stop, those that are still there are going to procreate, make more babies, make more kittens, and fill those holes right back up again.
3: So you have a lot of cats in your community. You may wonder, what's the big deal? In addition to potentially being a public nuisance, public health officials say they can spread serious diseases.
2: They are easier to spread diseases amongst each other. It's easier for them to spread diseases to humans. It's easier to spread very deadly diseases like rabies. Rabies is 100% fatal in humans, and our biggest exposure is bats and cats. Bats because they sneak into our house when we're not paying attention, and cats because we welcome them into our houses after they eat bats.
1: While Valentine City leaders are still looking into their options, these women say they've seen huge success in communities across the state.
4: To be able to go into a specific place in the community and make this big impact and get to that 90%, and to hear back from them the next year, we didn't have any kittens. We didn't have any kittens, Amy. It was so amazing.
1: A program giving communities a new way to tackle a growing problem. In Valentine, Casey Wanneberg, News Channel, Nebraska.
0: One person has died during a fire at an Omaha apartment building Wednesday afternoon. The Omaha Fire Department got called at around 1:30 p.m. to an area a few blocks east of Omaha Burke High School. Firefighters encountered heavy smoke on the third floor when they arrived and started searching for people. OFD says at least one person died from the inferno and another person was taken to the hospital with critical injuries. The cause of the fire has not been listed, and the investigation will continue.
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3: The weather is brought to you by Humanities Nebraska.
4: Precipitous slide into the weekend, also known as a Thursday, means a precipitous slide towards maybe some storms this weekend. So get out and enjoy today. We'll see highs in the 70s up north and in the east, 80s for most of the state. Plenty of sunshine. We had a little bit of rain in the morning, but that is moving out. And as we get into tonight, we'll see lows in the 50s all across the state. Should be a pleasant overnight as well, as we'll see partly cloudy skies all across Nebraska. Now, as we get into your Friday, that's where things will start to shift as winds will be coming out of the south, bringing with it some moisture from the Gulf, and that's going to make the atmosphere a little less stable, which means the chance for more precipitation and maybe even some storms. The possibility of severe weather on Saturday, we'll get to that in a moment. We will see highs in the 70s for the central and north central parts of Nebraska tomorrow, 80s for the rest of the state, and our fair share of sunshine for your Friday as well, all across Nebraska. And once again, we're keeping an eye on Saturday, and so should you if you have outdoor plans, because the chance for hail, high winds, and maybe even possibility of a tornado can't be ruled out on Saturday. Go ahead and make your Father's Day plans for Sunday. It should be relatively unfettered, a beautiful day to round out the weekend.
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0: now.
1: Famous comedians from all over the country are heading to Norfolk for the Great American Comedy Festival. Festival organizers say the event is about more than bringing national talent to Northeast Nebraska. It's also an opportunity to showcase Nebraska to visitors from across the country. Festival Board President Pat Jansen says the festival serves as a cultural exchange, bringing performers from places like Los Angeles, Chicago, New York, and Spokane to experience life in Nebraska firsthand. The show list includes a variety of different forms of comedy, including groups such as the Bluebird Improv Team, which Jansen says arguably the best improv team in the world.
2: We have to give them a really good time, and you know, we're taking them to Johnny Carson's house, we're getting them runzas, we're getting them maybe the best steak dinner they've had in their lives. We want them to leave here feeling the love of Northeast Nebraska.
1: The festival runs from Wednesday to Saturday, including a regional comedy showcase, magic show, and a festival gala. Riders are revving up one of the West's most iconic journeys by carrying the Pony Express's tradition across the country. NCN's Peter Rice takes us to Dawson County, where the historic route stopped in central Nebraska.
3: Pony Express re-riders stopping south of Overton Wednesday as part of a cross-country relay that recreates the historic mail service once used across the American West. The Overton Exchange was one of hundreds of handoffs taking place.
4: It's a real privilege to be here today, and we have a good turnout. Decent day, a little breezy, but that's okay. It keeps the horses a little cooler and keeps the flies off the horses. We do this reenactment every year, generally sometime early June or mid-June, and it goes from St. Joe to Sacramento, and then vice versa, it goes back the other way the next year. It alternates back and forth.
3: More than 750 riders participate in the 10-day journey, carrying mail around the clock across nearly 2,000 miles. At each stop, riders transfer a leather mochila filled with letters to a fresh horse and rider before continuing down the trail.
5: Employers.
6: My employers.
5: So help me God.
6: So help me God.
4: I have ridden for 47 years. I started out with the original group, and it was a small organization at that time. It wasn't near as well organized, but there were a lot of horsemen and a lot of people interested, so we did a re-ride.
3: Howard says Nebraska's connection to the Pony Express remains one of the strongest anywhere along the trail.
4: Nebraska has the most mileage of any of the states.
3: The re-ride will continue across Nebraska through the end of the week before crossing into Wyoming and continuing west towards California. From Overton, Peter Rice, News Channel Nebraska.
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4: The Heartland, as we round out the last official week of spring, with the first official day of summer coming this weekend, and unfortunately, summer does bring with it storms, and that will be the case, at least on Saturday, if not Sunday. We'll get to that in a bit. Let's enjoy what we've got now with 70s and 80s all across the state. Plenty of sunshine today, a little rain this morning, but that's moving out and giving us tonight lows in the 50s all across Nebraska, and a partly cloudy overnight as well. So once we get through today, that's when things will start to change. As we get into your Friday, there's going to be winds shifting coming up from the south, and that's bringing with it moisture from the Gulf, and that's making the atmosphere a little less stable, which means the chance for precipitation and possibility storms of severe weather even this weekend. We'll get to that in a bit. We'll see highs in the 70s in the central and north central parts of the state, 80s for the rest of Nebraska. Plenty of sunshine for your Friday as well. As we mentioned, after that, things are going to start to shift a little bit. The Northeast will wait till Sunday before you see most of your precipitation. Still a little chance on Saturday night. The possibility of severe weather not as strong in that part of the state. And with that precip, you're going to be seeing a cooling trend, at least for a few days before it starts to warm back up. Little rain on Tuesday as well. Southeast should be seeing rain all weekend. One of the areas that might be seeing severe weather as well, particularly on Saturday. And again, we're talking hail and high winds, maybe even the possibility of a tornado. After the brief cool spell, a little warm back up into the 80s. Central also seeing showers and storms. This is one of the best chances, or one of the areas that has the best chances in the state for severe weather this weekend, particularly on Saturday. So if you have outdoor plans, keep your eye on the forecast. Again, a little cooler there as we round out the weekend and the first week of summer begins. It'll warm up back into the 80s by Thursday. Northwest also seeing some sprinkles, little less chance for severe weather in that part of the state. And then things will be back up to more of a sense of normalcy by Wednesday, at least temperature-wise, with a few showers and storms midweek. Southwest also with the possibility of that severe weather on Saturday with your showers and storms, should be gone by Sunday, and things warming up nicely again by next Wednesday. So once again, for today and tomorrow, enjoy the pleasant weather. Things will start to warm up and moisten a little bit. Things will get a little more humid on Friday, bringing those showers and storms for most of us on Saturday. And again, the possibility of severe weather. Father's Day should be great, though.
5: One person has died during a fire at an Omaha apartment building Wednesday afternoon. The Omaha Fire Department got called at around 1:30 p.m. to an area a few blocks east of Omaha Burke High School. Firefighters encountered heavy smoke on the third floor when they arrived and started searching for people. OFD says at least one person died from the inferno and another person was taken to the hospital with critical injuries. The cause of the fire has not been listed, and the investigation will continue.
6: Let me say this. It's a rare day for Omaha to have this many deaths. It's a rare day in Omaha to have 3 Asian members of our community die. So on behalf of the police department, the city, I want the Asian community to know that we're investigating these diligently. We have Asian-speaking officers, Korean-speaking officers, able to communicate, able to work us through this crime. And we value them in our community, and they're going to get our best effort on this.
5: The Omaha Chief of Police and Mayor John Ewing Jr. coming out in support of their city.

0: After two apparent murder suicides, a shooting, and an apartment fire claimed the lives of six who reside in Omaha. The day of unfortunate deaths began early when the Omaha Police Department was called for a reported shooting. They responded to the intersection of 48th and Nichols Street sometime after 1 a.m. where 17-year-old Ong Hatu died from a fatal shooting. 18-year-old Manish Gurung was critically injured. Authorities have not identified where the shooting took place and are ruling it a homicide. Another shooting a few blocks northeast of 90th and West Dodge was called in at around 1:33 a.m. after someone found their parents dead from a shooting, now being reported as a likely murder-suicide by the chief and mayor. Then a third call came in near Glen Cunningham Lake for two people being killed, and it's believed to be another murder-suicide with two kids in the home at the time it transpired.
1: They're five and they're one, and we have experts that specialize in being able to talk to young kids as witnesses to very violent crime. I mean, let's face it, this five-year-old especially saw some things that are very challenging, and he can communicate. The one-year-old will probably never know what happened here, will never have a memory, but the five-year-old has some recollection of what took place. And so it's very important that we have experts in the field speak to that child, and that's what we're doing right now.
0: Schmader says each incident will receive a separate press release as more information is developed during the respective investigation. People charged in the killing of a woman have had their first day in court. Mason Clark and Samantha Niebuhr sitting before a judge in Douglas County Court, where they learned they will be incarcerated for the foreseeable future. Clark was denied bond, meaning he will be locked up until one is presented and he's able to pay 10%. Niebuhr's bail was set at $500,000, and she was taken back to jail because she was unable to meet the 10% necessary. Clark is charged with second-degree murder. According to an arrest affidavit, Jennifer Niebuhr went to the apartment for the barbecue the couple were hosting. After Samantha's child went to bed, Jennifer got into an argument with Clark and attempted to swing at him. The affidavit states he admitted to holding her down and later shared he put a sock in her mouth until she stopped moving while Samantha held her wrist to the ground. Both are due back in court on July 22nd. The Ashland man who shot and killed his father at a home has requested a competency evaluation. Robert Haswell Jr.'s legal counsel filing a motion to have the defendant examined by a licensed clinical psychologist. The motion is asking if Haswell Jr. is mentally competent for trial because the defense lawyer says there are sufficient facts regarding how fit Haswell Jr. will be in providing a defense, along with understanding the severity of the charges and punishments associated with murder in the first degree. Haswell Jr. is due in court on Thursday morning in Saunders County Court. A Flock camera and drone helped Kearney police locate a man accused of fleeing from a traffic stop earlier this week. According to court documents, Kearney police received a Flock camera alert early Monday morning showing a vehicle registered to 35-year-old Philip Rivera near I-80 and 2nd Avenue. Officers found the vehicle at a gas station and attempted a traffic stop. Police say Rivera did not stop and drove through residential neighborhoods at a high rate of speed. Officers ended the pursuit and later found the vehicle abandoned. Police used a drone to locate Rivera nearby. Court records say officers found Rivera with the car keys on him and noted he was sweating heavily when taken into custody. Rivera is charged with felony operating a vehicle to avoid arrest and driving under revocation third offense.
2: Really should just be a perfect, pleasant day out there with lots of sunshine, highs in the 70s and 80s across the state. Do try to enjoy today and tomorrow because we could have a little severe weather coming our way this weekend. Even maybe a few sprinkles and showers out there throughout the late afternoon and evening. Lows in the 50s all across the state tonight. Once those showers move out, should be a pretty pleasant, partly cloudy overnight, and a fair to Midland Friday on the way. Possibility of a sprinkle or two, but for the most part, a partly sunny day. A little cooler in the central and north central parts of the state, but otherwise highs in the 80s all across Nebraska, and we'll be seeing

As we mentioned, our fair share of sunshine tomorrow. Plans for the weekend, Father's Day should be fine on Sunday. If you have outdoor plans on Saturday, though, keep an eye, because there should be some hail, high winds, maybe even a tornado.

0: requesting money, and the city wired the funds of more than $174,000. A press release sent out by the city says once they discovered the fraudulent activity, they contacted law enforcement. Even as the investigation continues, an arrest of a woman connected to the fraud has happened, and she's being extradited to North Dakota. The release says where she faces similar charges. The city says other individuals are believed to have been involved, and because it's an ongoing situation, they are unable to speak any further on the matter. While Scottsbluff County has done a back and forth on the decision to ban fireworks, other towns in the panhandle are not leaving wildfire risks in the hands of those celebrating America's semi-quincentennial party. Alliance, Kimball, and Gordon are all saying they have put a temporary ban on fireworks in place because of the extreme exceptional drought conditions in their areas. City officials are a little uneasy about sending ignition point after ignition point into the sky, and it's understandable. Nebraska's wildfires this year have burned more than 930,000 acres in the western half of the state alone, and almost all of those fires were in the panhandle. Box Butte County has also added their names to the list of areas where fireworks are a no-no for the time being. Coupled with the chance some of the cities may still put on a fireworks display everyone can enjoy, they feel the risk outweighs the rewards of allowing individuals to set off their own shows and be capable enough to put out any fires, potentially starting when the exploded device floats back to the ground. A man from Hazard was sentenced to prison for his part in a 2023 crash in Clay County when two people died. Justin Zora pleaded no contest to a pair of motor vehicle homicide charges and a reckless driving count. The soon-to-be 34-year-old will receive 6 years and 3 months in the Nebraska Department of Corrections, according to court records, along with a fine of $500 and 3 years of probation. Authorities said Nicole Pavelka and an 8-year-old Riker Schlittman were pronounced deceased at the scene. Three other children in the vehicle were taken to the hospital with serious injuries, according to the Nebraska State Patrol. Zorb is getting credit for 3 days served. An American held at the National Quarantine Unit in Omaha is calling out the federal government, labeling the facility an administrative prison. Angela Perriman claims the CDC's mandatory isolation orders are completely arbitrary, noting that previous travelers were safely allowed to monitor themselves at home. She is calling the strict mandates hypocritical, accusing Health Secretary RFK Jr. of completely overriding the advice of professional doctors who say home monitoring is perfectly safe.
1: I would ask him why he's doing this, why he's not listening to the doctors in the CDC that say that home monitoring is appropriate. Why is he overriding the doctors that are professionals and do this for a living? That doesn't make any sense to me. I would ask him why.
0: A regular planning and zoning meeting became the place to be on Tuesday night in southeast Nebraska as residents had the opportunity to speak their minds on data centers. NCN's Jake Bartecki has more.
2: Over 100 residents of southeast Nebraska filled the Gage County Courthouse on Tuesday night to discuss one of the major hotbed issues around the world. Many speaking against a proposed data center, sharing their own thoughts, opinions, and research on why the Gage County Planning and Zoning Board needed a moratorium.
3: We are being asked to drain our aquifer so that a chatbot can write a poem or so that a president can make an AI image of himself as Jesus.
4: Choose to implement a moratorium as a needed pause to give us time to evaluate the potential repercussions, not just on us, but the future generations to come.
2: After about 3 hours of three-minute installments of public comment, the Planning and Zoning Board approved the recommendation of an 18-month moratorium on data centers to the Gage County Board. From impacts to farming, to noise, to increased fire risk, the Planning and Zoning Board heard many concerns. One that came up more than others was water pollution. David Dorn of Adams, citing the area has already dealt with its fair share of drought, making data center impacts to water an additional headache.
5: That's the biggest thing with water. If we're already in a dry area, water is

0: something I really think is very important, because obviously they're not making it anymore. Like, that's just what it is.
1: Many also dismiss the theory that opposition to data centers means opposition to growth or new business.
2: Respectfully, I believe that misses the real question. No successful farmer, business owner, or family makes decisions simply because an opportunity appears. They evaluate the risks, weigh the consequences, and ask whether the decision will lead them better off in the long run. Being open for business should never be open to every business.
1: The approved moratorium cited health and public safety concerns. It allows the county more time to research infrastructure, emergency response capabilities, and long-term impacts to the region. In Beatrice, Jake Bartecki, News Channel Nebraska.
3: At least one signature gatherer has been seen outside the Buffalo County Courthouse, and on Wednesday, Governor Pillen shared his signing of the petition. It's called the Fairness for Girls Constitutional Amendment. If it can get enough signatures, it would be added to the general election ballot this November. If it was passed by Nebraskans, it would change the Nebraska Constitution to keep athletic events in the state specific to biological birth. The state legislature recently passed legislation stating students in K through 12, along with college athletes, participate on sports teams as assigned by their biological status at birth. There are no well-documented cases of this happening in Nebraska at any level. The petition would still allow for co-ed sport competition if they were available. A pair of Nebraska casinos bringing in a new record for a single month of gambling keeps the cumulative total above $5 million for five straight months. Columbus and Lake Mack Casino Resort both posting new total gaming tax all-time highs for the month of May. However, due to them being the two lowest grossing establishments, the collective total dipped by about $1,100 from April. With all five casinos reporting their numbers for last month, more than $5.4 million in taxes were collected and distributed to their proper channels. The largest benefactor each month is the Property Tax Credit Cash Fund. This month, nearly $3.8 million was added to the pool, bringing the yearly total over $18.8 million. With each month of 2026 exceeding the $5 million mark, the five gaming halls have contributed nearly $27 million to their local communities, counties, and statewide efforts. Stick around here on News Channel Nebraska. We've got more news up next.
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5: The weather is brought to you by Medica.
6: The precipitous slide into the weekend, also known as a Thursday, means a precipitous slide towards maybe some storms this weekend. So get out and enjoy today. We'll see highs in the 70s up north and in the east, 80s for most of the state. Plenty of sunshine. We had a little bit of rain in the morning, but that is moving out. And as we get into tonight, we'll see lows in the 50s all across the state. Should be a pleasant overnight as well, as we'll see partly cloudy skies all across Nebraska. Now, as we get into your Friday, that's where things will start to shift, as winds will be coming out of the south, bringing with it some moisture from the Gulf, and that's going to make the atmosphere a little less stable, which means the chance for more precipitation and maybe even some storms. The possibility of severe weather on Saturday, we'll get to that in a moment. We will see highs in the 70s for the central and north central parts of Nebraska tomorrow, 80s for the rest of the state, and our fair share of sunshine for your Friday as well, all across Nebraska. Now, once again, we're keeping an eye on Saturday, and so should you if you have outdoor plans, because the chance for hail, high winds, and maybe even possibility of a tornado can't be ruled out on Saturday. Go ahead and make your Father's Day plans for Sunday.

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1: Headliner knockout. Little Texas brings the Platinum 90 sing-alongs that still crank like it's 1994.
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0: Saturday from 10 to 2, it's free inflatables in the park for the kids. Sunday wraps up with Mutton Bustin' at 6, followed by the final rodeo performance at 6:30. 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
1: Program out of Beatrice is helping communities across the state get a handle on feral cat populations. NCN's Casey Wanneberg takes us to a Valentine City Council meeting where leaders are considering using the program to reduce the number of stray cats.
2: It's not hard to spot stray cats in Valentine, an issue many communities across Nebraska are facing.
3: Honestly, cats are a problem across the country and internationally. Cats are very good at procreating. Cats are very good at taking care of the rodents around us and making themselves useful to us, but also they're so good at procreating they find their way into the natural ecosystem and take up some space.
2: Carly Fittis is the executive director of the Beatrice Humane Society. She, along with the executive director and founder of Purpose, a nonprofit cat sanctuary and rescue organization in Lincoln, spoke to the Valentine City Council about

0: trap, neuter, release, or TNR.
1: The truth is that TNR actually builds on itself. So every year, the cats that we TNR'd last year are still there. We get to TNR some more, and then we get to TNR some more, and then we get to TNR some more. So we're able to actually build this process over time.
0: Their program has been so successful, it's now being copycatted in communities across the state and region. Fittis says TNR is much more effective than trying to remove stray cats altogether.
1: When we're removing cats, we are not building that over time. As soon as you stop, instantaneously when you stop, those that are still there are going to procreate, make more babies, make more kittens, and fill those holes right back up again. So you have a lot of cats in your community. You may wonder, what's the big deal? In addition to potentially being a public nuisance, public health officials say they can spread serious diseases. They are easier to spread diseases amongst each other. It's easier for them to spread diseases to humans. It's easier to spread very deadly diseases like rabies. Rabies is 100% fatal in humans, and our biggest exposure is bats and cats. Bats because they sneak into our house when we're not paying attention, and cats because we welcome them into our houses after they eat bats.
0: While Valentine City leaders are still looking into their options, these women say they've seen huge success in communities across the state.
2: To be able to go into a specific place in the community and make this big impact and get to that 90%, and to hear back from them the next year, we didn't have any kittens. We didn't have any kittens, Amy. It was so amazing.
0: A program giving communities a new way to tackle a growing problem. In Valentine, Casey Wunnenberg, News Channel, Nebraska.
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4: Stay all across the heartland as we round out the last official week of spring, with the first official day of summer coming this weekend. And unfortunately, summer does bring with it storms, and that will be the case at least on Saturday, if not Sunday. We'll get to that in a bit. Let's enjoy what we've got now with 70s and 80s. All across the state, plenty of sunshine today, a little rain this morning, but that's moving out and giving us tonight lows in the 50s all across Nebraska, and a partly cloudy overnight as well. So once we get through today, that's when things will start to change. As we get into your Friday, there's going to be winds shifting coming up from the south, and that's bringing with it moisture from the Gulf, and that's making the atmosphere a little less stable, which means the chance for precipitation and possibility storms of severe weather even this weekend. We'll get to that in a bit. We'll see highs in the 70s in the central and north central parts of the state, 80s for the rest of Nebraska. Plenty of sunshine for your Friday as well. As we mentioned, after that, things are going to start to shift a little bit. The Northeast will wait till Sunday before you see most of your precipitation. Still a little chance on Saturday night. The possibility of severe weather not as strong in that part of the state. And with that precip, you're going to be seeing a cooling trend, at least for a few days, before it starts to warm back up. Little rain on Tuesday as well. Southeast should be seeing rain all weekend. One of the areas that might be seeing severe weather as well, particularly on Saturday. And again, we're talking hail and high winds, maybe even the possibility of a tornado. After the brief cool spell, a little warm back up into the 80s. Central also seeing showers and storms. This is one of the best chances, or one of the areas that has the best chances in the state for severe weather this weekend, particularly on Saturday. So if you have outdoor plans, keep your eye on the forecast. Again, a little cooler there as we round out the weekend and the first week of summer begins. It'll warm up back into the 80s by Thursday. Northwest also seeing some sprinkles, little less chance for severe weather in that part of the state. And then things will be back up to more of a sense of normalcy by Wednesday, at least temperature wise, with a few showers and storms midweek. Southwest also with the possibility of that severe weather on Saturday with your showers and storms, should be gone by Sunday, and things warming up nicely again by next Wednesday. So once again, for today and tomorrow, enjoy the pleasant weather. Things will start to warm up and moisten a little bit. Things will get a little more humid on Friday, bringing those showers and storms for most of us on Saturday. And again, the possibility of severe weather. Father's Day should be great, though.
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0: many of the best eight-man football players from the state are preparing for the Sertoma Eight-Man Classic in Hastings this weekend. NCN's Brandon Shanahan has more with the West team.
1: For the first time since 2022, the West All-Stars are coming into camp off a loss, falling to the East team 14-8 last year. This year, they're coached by Brady head coach Andy Seaman, who says it's an honor to be a part of this game.
2: When I got called and got asked, it was an honor. It was a no-brainer. Representing Sertoma, representing the Eight-Man Association, is an honor to me. Coaches want me to come here. It's something I look forward to when I was an assistant in 2022. It was an amazing time getting to know coaches and the players, and it's a great organization.
1: On the field, the West will be looking at St. Mary's graduate Gage Hedstrom, who accumulated 84 total touchdowns last year through the air and on the ground for the Cardinals. He says it's been a treat to be surrounded by so many great players.
3: One last hurrah with a bunch of good players from around the state. Just come here, and it's kind of like a college deal. You meet new people, play with new people, and it's just nice having all the more talent around you with really good players. So
1: this week also provides athletes an opportunity to get to know one another off the field, which Hedstrom says has been great.
3: Everybody's super smart. Everybody's super talented when you come here. So practice is super easy. Coach tells us one thing, everybody picks up on it. And it's really nice having just a bunch of really talented people on your team. So
1: the game is this Saturday at Hastings College at 6 p.m., which will also feature the induction of the 2026 Eight-Man Football Hall of Fame class. For News Channel Nebraska, I'm Brandon Shanahan.
0: Well, I'm Tyler Murphy, and that does it for this hour of news here on News Channel Nebraska. 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
0: Hello, how are we doing? My name is Tyler Murphy, and you're watching News.

0: News Channel Nebraska. Today is Thursday, June 18th. Now let's take a look at our top headlines. As wildfire danger continues to lurk for much of Nebraska, several cities are officially calling off fireworks temporarily for individuals to buy or use in their city. And scammers are finding more and more ways to ruin someone's day. A central Nebraska city falling prey to the tune of almost $175,000. What are the chances of a new data center being built in southeast Nebraska sometime soon? County authorities opening up the idea to residents, and they showed up to share their thoughts. Now look at the weather with NCN weather forecaster Michael Anthony.
1: Really should just be a perfect, pleasant day out there with lots of sunshine, highs in the 70s and 80s across the state. Do try to enjoy today and tomorrow because we could have a little severe weather coming our way this weekend. Even maybe a few sprinkles and showers out there throughout the late afternoon and evening. Lows in the 50s all across the state tonight. Once those showers move out, should be a pretty pleasant, partly cloudy overnight and a fair to Midland Friday on the way. Possibility of a sprinkle or two, but for the most part, a partly sunny day. A little cooler in the central and north central parts of the state, but otherwise highs in the 80s all across Nebraska. And we'll be seeing, as we mentioned, our fair share of sunshine tomorrow. Plans for the weekend. Father's Day should be fine on Sunday. If you have outdoor plans on Saturday, though, keep an eye because there should be some hail, high winds, maybe even a tornado.
0: Welcome back to News Channel Nebraska. Now let's take a look at our top headlines today. People charged in the killing of a woman have had their first day in court. Mason Clark and Samantha Niebuhr sitting before a judge in Douglas County Court, where they learned they will be incarcerated for the foreseeable future. Clark was denied bond, meaning he will be locked up until one is presented and he's able to pay 10%. Niebuhr's bail was set at $500,000 and she was taken back to jail because she was unable to meet the 10% necessary. Clark is charged with second degree murder. According to an arrest affidavit, Jennifer Niebuhr went to the apartment for the barbecue the couple were hosting. After Samantha's child went to bed, Jennifer got into an argument with Clark and attempted to swing at him. The affidavit states he admitted to holding her down and later shared he put a sock in her mouth until she stopped moving while Samantha held her wrist to the ground. Both are due back in court on July 22nd. The Ashland man who shot and killed his father at a home has requested a competency evaluation. Robert Haswell Jr.'s legal counsel filing a motion to have the defendant examined by a licensed clinical psychologist. The motion is asking if Haswell Jr. is mentally competent for trial because the defense lawyer says there are sufficient facts regarding how fit Haswell Jr. will be in providing a defense, along with understanding the severity of the charges and punishments associated with murder in the first degree. Haswell Jr. is due in court on Thursday morning in Saunders County Court. A regular planning and zoning meeting became the place to be on Tuesday night in southeast Nebraska as residents had the opportunity to speak their minds on data centers. NCN's Jake Bartecki has more.
2: Over 100 residents of southeast Nebraska filled the Gage County Courthouse on Tuesday night to discuss one of the major hotbed issues around the world. Many speaking against a proposed data center, sharing their own thoughts, opinions, and research on why the Gage County Planning and Zoning Board needed a moratorium.
3: We are being asked to drain our aquifer so that a chatbot can write a poem or so that a president can make an AI image of himself as Jesus.
4: Choose to implement a moratorium as a needed pause to give us time to evaluate the potential repercussions, not just on us, but the future generations to come.
2: After about 3 hours of three-minute installments of public comment, the Planning and Zoning Board approved the recommendation of an 18-month moratorium on data centers to the Gage County Board. From impacts to farming, to noise, to increased fire risk, the Planning and Zoning Board heard many concerns. One that came up more than others was water pollution. David Dorn of Adams, citing the area has already dealt with its fair share of drought, making data center impacts to water an additional headache.
5: That's the biggest thing with water. If we're already in a dry area, water is That is something I really think is very important because obviously they're not making anymore. Like, that's just what it is.
2: Many also dismiss the theory that opposition to data centers means opposition to growth or new business.
6: Respectfully, I believe that misses the real question. No successful farmer, business owner, or family makes decisions simply because an opportunity appears. They evaluate the risks, weigh the consequences, and ask whether the decision will lead them better off in the long run. Being open for business should never be open to every business.
2: The approved moratorium cited health and public safety concerns. It allows the county more time to research infrastructure, emergency response capabilities, and long-term impacts to the region. In Beatrice, Jake Bartecki, News Channel Nebraska.
0: While Scottsbluff County has done a back and forth on the decision to ban fireworks, other towns in the panhandle are not leaving wildfire risks in the hands of those celebrating America's semi-quincentennial party. Alliance, Kimball, and Gordon are all saying they have put a temporary ban on fireworks in place because of the extreme exceptional drought conditions in their areas. City officials are a little uneasy about sending ignition point after ignition point into the sky, and it's understandable. Nebraska's wildfires this year have burned more than 930,000 acres in the western half of the state alone, and almost all of those fires were in the panhandle. Box Butte County has also added their names to the list of areas where fireworks are a no-no for the time being. Coupled with the chance some of the cities may still put on a fireworks display everyone can enjoy, they feel the risk outweighs the rewards of allowing individuals to set off their own shows and be capable enough to put out any fires, potentially starting when the exploded device floats back to the ground. A central Nebraska city has been duped out of nearly $175,000. Officials in Fullerton say they were conned by a sophisticated wire scheme. Someone got in touch with the city pretending to be a contractor requesting money, and the city wired the funds of more than $174,000. A press release sent out by the city says once they discovered the fraudulent activity, they contacted law enforcement. Even as the investigation continues, an arrest of a woman connected to the fraud has happened, and she's being extradited to North Dakota. The release says where she faces similar charges. The city says other individuals are believed to have been involved, and because it's an ongoing situation, they are unable to speak any further on the matter. One person has died during a fire at an Omaha apartment building Wednesday afternoon. The Omaha Fire Department got called at around 1:30 p.m. to an area a few blocks east of Omaha Burke High School. Firefighters encountered heavy smoke on the third floor when they arrived and started searching for people. OFD says at least one person died from the inferno and another person was taken to the hospital with critical injuries. The cause of the fire has not been listed and the investigation will continue. Nebraska Public Power District is providing more insight into its process to select the site for a new small modular reactor nuclear power facility. Account manager Brittany Coing presented to the Norfolk City Council on Monday. Norfolk is one of four communities, along with Sutherland, Beatrice, and Brownville, which were announced as finalists last month. She said NPPD believes the small modular reactor technology isn't quite ready yet. Coing didn't commit to a specific timeline, but said she expects the selection phase for the final site to take at least as long as narrowing the finalists from 16 to 4 did, which took about a year and a half. NPPD recently received a $27 million grant from the Department of Energy to assist in the application process. According to Coing, that doesn't quite cover half of the application cost. Well, I'm Tyler Murphy, and that does it for this hour of news here on News Channel Nebraska. You can catch more news, weather, and sports on our website, as well as our app, and make sure to follow us on our social media pages. Have a good one.
7: Today's Morning Mass is brought to you in part by these sponsors.

Good morning. Our opening song is number 419, Drawn to You. Drawn to you, Lord, we are drawn to you, to the beauty of your presence in this place. Here for you, Lord, we are here for you. As the gifts we bring become a feast of grace,

0: is here for you. God, we are here for you. As the gifts we bring become a feast of grace, we are drawn to you. We are drawn to you. In the name of the Father, and of the Son, and of the Holy Spirit, the grace and peace of God our Father, the Lord Jesus, be with you.
1: And with your spirit.
0: As we gather this morning to celebrate the Eucharist, we pause. We ask Jesus to forgive us our sins.
1: Lord Jesus, you came to reconcile us to one another and to the Father. Lord, have mercy.
0: Lord, have mercy.
1: Lord Jesus, you heal the wounds of sin and division. Christ, have mercy.
0: Christ, have mercy.
1: Lord Jesus, you intercede for us with your Father. Lord, have mercy.
0: Lord, have mercy. May Almighty God have mercy on us, forgive us our sins, and bring us to life everlasting. Let us pray. O God, strengthen those who hope in you. Graciously hear our pleas, that since without you mortal frailty can do nothing, grant us always the help of your grace, that in following your commands we may please you by our resolve and by our deeds. Through our Lord Jesus Christ, your Son, who lives and reigns with you in the unity of the Holy Spirit, one God forever and ever.

A reading from the book of Sirach. 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In his zeal, he reduced them to straits. By the Lord's word, he shut up the heavens and three times brought down fire. How awesome are you, Elijah, in your wondrous deeds. 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You brought a dead man back to life from the netherworld by the will of the Lord.

0: You sent kings down to destruction and easily broke their powers into pieces. You brought down nobles from the south, and you heard threats of Sinai at Horeb avenging judgments. You anointed kings who should inflict vengeance and a prophet as your successor. You were taken aloft in a whirlwind of fire, in a chariot with fiery horses. You were destined, it is written, in time to come to put an end to wrath before the day of the Lord, to turn back the hearts of fathers towards their sons, and to reestablish the tribes of Jacob. Blessed is he who shall have seen you and who fall asleep in your friendship. For we live only in our life, but after death, our name will not be such. O Elijah, enveloped in the whirlwind. Then Elisha, filled with the twofold portions of his spirit, wrought many marvels by his mere word. During his lifetime, he feared no one, nor was any man able to intimidate his will. Nothing was beyond his power. Beneath him, flesh was brought back into life. In life, he performed wonders, and after death, marvelous deeds. The word of the Lord. Rejoice in the Lord, you just.
1: Rejoice in the Lord, you just.
0: The Lord is King. Let the earth rejoice. Let the many isles be glad. Clouds and darkness are round about him. Justice and judgment are the foundation of his throne. Rejoice in the Lord, you just. Fire goes before him and consumes his foes around him. His lightnings illumine the world. The earth sees and trembles.
1: Rejoice in the Lord, you just.
0: The mountains melt like wax before the Lord, before the Lord of all the earth. The heavens proclaim his justice, and all peoples see his glory. Rejoice in the Lord, you just. All who worship graven things are put to shame, who glory in the things of naught. All gods are prostrate before him. Rejoice in the Lord, you just.

You have received the spirit of adoption, and as sons and daughters you may address God as Abba Father. Alleluia. May the Lord be in your heart and on your lips, that you may worthily and fittingly proclaim his holy gospel. In the name of the Father, Son, and the Holy Spirit. Amen.

0: The Lord be with you.
1: And with your spirit.
0: A reading from the Holy Gospel according to Matthew.
1: Glory to you, O Lord.
0: Jesus said to his disciples, "In praying, do not babble like the pagans, who think that they will be heard because of their many words. Do not be like them. Your Father knows what you need before you ask him. This is how you are to pray. Our Father, who art in heaven, hallowed be thy name. Thy kingdom come, thy will be done, on earth as it is in heaven. Give us this day our daily bread, and forgive us our trespasses, as we forgive those who trespass against us. And lead us not into temptation, but deliver us from evil. If you forgive others their transgressions, your heavenly Father will forgive you. But if you do not forgive others, neither will your Father forgive your transgressions." The Gospel of the Lord.
1: Praise be to you, Lord Jesus Christ. I like the responsorial psalm today, "Rejoice in the Lord, you just." We should be people of joy. God has blessed us in so many ways. And even though we all have a lot of problems and so on, inflation is causing a lot of people to worry about paying the bills and things like that. But still, when you think of how well off we are compared to most people in the world, we have every reason to rejoice. And then we have the gift of our faith, and what a difference that makes. Even when we have to say goodbye to loved ones, or we ourselves have to face our own impending death, we have cause to rejoice because we have an incredible future awaiting us. So joy is an attitude. We can be pessimistic and see the bad in everything we do and then be mournful and sad. Or we can recognize all the blessings we have and be grateful and be filled with joy. So try to reflect today on the many ways that you have reason to be thankful. The fact that you're physically able here, your health must be fairly good to get you here. Realize what a gift that is. You have a home to live in. You have food to eat. So many blessings that we just take for granted every day. But once we recognize them as gifts and are grateful to God, we have cause to rejoice. And then in the second, the Alleluia verse, we receive the spirit of adoption. Adoption is such a wonderful thing. My mother and dad are stuck with me. They had no choice. They couldn't just give me away. Probably they wanted to at times. But when you adopt a child, it's a free gift to that child. You have no obligation to that child, but you're reaching out and saying, "We're going to take you home. We're going to love you as your own, treat you as your own. When we die, we're going to let you have our inheritance." It's all gift, and the child hasn't done anything to deserve it. And that's the same with our relationship with God. There is nothing we can do, nothing, to earn his love. But because he loves us, we do good things to show our love for him. And because we are his adopted children, we can address him as Abba. It's a term of endearment, kind of like daddy. And just as a little child can run in and jump in his dad's lap and just, he'll be accepted no matter what, we can approach God that way too. And then I think there's some good advice in the gospel. When we pray, make sure we don't babble. Sometimes we go through the motions just because we think we have to say these prayers every day. So sometimes we say them as fast as we can just to get it done for the day. And then we can say, "Well, I got that done for the day." But rather, we should slow down and think about what we're doing. One of the things I do is prayers like the Our Father that, you know, is so easy to rattle off without thinking about it. But sometimes I rephrase it, and it comes out a little bit differently, says the same thing, but I have to think about what I'm saying. So it might be something like, "Our Father living in heaven, may all people have a deep and holy reverence for your name. May your kingdom in heaven become a reality. I really want to get there someday. Give us everything we need to live a full and a happy life, and thank you for all that we have. And forgive me my sins as I try to forgive others. and don't let me be tempted beyond my ability to say no. I said the same thing, but I had to think about it when I say it. Or sometimes I'll pray in a different language, Latin or German or sometimes Polish. And it's the same prayer, but I have to refocus on it and think about it that way. So different ways to pray, but the important thing is that we pray. And the most important thing about prayer is that we're simply aware of God's presence and are trying to communicate with Him. And sometimes it's good, too, just to shut up and be quiet and let Him speak to us in a quiet place. And it's surprising how

0: He does, if we're just quiet enough to put aside all the other concerns of the day and just are open to his presence. So as always, as the apostles asked Jesus and said, teach us how to pray, we have to have that attitude too and ask the Lord to teach us how to pray, how to be aware of his presence, to recognize his presence and then be grateful. With that in mind, let us pray. O God, our Heavenly Father, who have blessed us in so many ways, and we have so many reasons to be thankful, especially for your Son Jesus, who we will soon receive in the Eucharist. Strengthened by his presence, help us to reflect his love to others by what we say and do. Grant us this and the favors we ask in Jesus' name.
1: For Pope Leo XIV, Archbishop Michael McGovern, and for all of us, that we may be guided by the Holy Spirit on our journey through life, on our way to eternal life, we pray to the Lord.
0: Lord, hear our prayer.
1: For all of us, that we may grow in our appreciation and understanding of the presence of Jesus in the Eucharist, and to be strengthened by his presence and proclaim his love to others by what we say and do, we pray to the Lord.
0: Lord, hear our prayer.
1: For peace throughout our nation, for peace between Russia and the Ukraine and throughout the Middle East, we pray to the Lord.
0: Lord, hear our prayer.
1: For all who are ill, that they may experience the healing presence of Jesus, we pray to the Lord.
0: Lord, hear our prayer.
1: For all of our departed loved ones, that they may share in Christ's risen glory, we pray to the Lord.
0: Lord, hear our prayer.
1: For young men and women, that they may discern God's calling them to a life of service in the church as priest or religious, we pray to the Lord.
0: Lord, hear our prayer.
1: For people suffering from addictions, that with God's help and local support groups, they may become free, we pray to the Lord.
0: Lord, hear our prayer.
1: In thanksgiving for the rain we have received and the continued rain and abundant moisture throughout the spring and summer months, we pray to the Lord.
0: Lord, hear our prayer.
1: And for all of our unspoken needs and intentions, now let us pause and pray to the Lord in silence. We pray to the Lord.
0: Lord, hear our prayer. We pray for Alan Leinzer, who will be buried here this morning, for his children, family, and friends who mourn his passing. We pray to the Lord. We offer this Mass this morning for the living and deceased of the Aju and Turek family. We pray to the Lord. O God, our Father in heaven, please grant us these and all our needs, for which we pray to you today in Jesus' name, for he is Lord forever and ever.

Blessed are you, Lord, God of all creation. Through your goodness we have this bread to offer, which earth has given and human hands have made. It will become for us the bread of life. Blessed are you, Lord, God of all creation. Through your goodness we have this wine to offer, fruit of the vine and work of human hands. It will become our spiritual drink. Lord God, we ask you to receive us and be pleased with the sacrifice we offer with humble and contrite hearts. Wash away my iniquity. Cleanse me of my sins. Thank you. Pray, my brothers and sisters, that my sacrifice and yours may be acceptable to God, the Almighty Father. O God,

who in the offerings presented here provide for the twofold needs of human nature, nourishing us with food and renewing us with your sacrament. Grant, we pray, that the sustenance they provide may not fail in body or spirit, through Christ our Lord. Amen.

truly right and just to give you thanks, truly just to give you glory, Father most holy, for you are the one God living and true, existing before all ages and abiding for all eternity, dwelling in unapproachable light. Yet you who alone are good, the source of life, have made all that is, so that you might fill your creatures with every blessing and bring joy to many of them by the glory of your light. And so in the presence of countless hosts of angels who serve you day and night, and gazing upon the glory of your face, glorify you without ceasing. With them you confess your name in exultation, giving voice to every creature under the

us. We give you thanks, Father most holy, for you are great, and have fashioned all your works in wisdom and love. You form man in your own image and entrust the whole world to his care, so that in serving you alone, the Creator, he might have dominion over all creatures. And when through disobedience he had lost your friendship, you did not abandon him to the domain of death, for you came in mercy to the aid of all, so that all who might seek you might find you. Time and time again you offer them covenants, and through the prophets taught them to look forward to salvation. And you so love the world, Father most holy, that in the fullness of time you sent the only beloved Son to be our Savior. Made incarnate by the Holy Spirit and born of the Virgin Mary, he shared our human nature in all things but sin. To the poor he proclaimed the good news of salvation, to prisoners freedom, to the sorrowful of heart joy. To accomplish your plan, he gave himself up to death, and rising from the dead, he destroyed death and restored life. That we may live no longer for ourselves, but for him who died and rose again, he sent the Holy Spirit from you, Father, as the first fruits to those who believe, so that bringing to perfection his work in the world, he might sanctify creation to the end. And therefore, Lord, we pray, may the same Holy Spirit sanctify these offerings, that they may become the body and blood of our Lord Jesus Christ, for the celebration of the great mystery which he left us as an everlasting covenant. For when the hour had come for him to be glorified by you, Father most holy, having loved those who were and owned the world, he loved them to the very end. And while they were at supper, he took the bread, blessed and broke it, gave it to his disciples, saying, "Take this, all of you, and eat of it, for this is my body, which will be given up for you." In a similar way, taking the chalice filled with the fruit of the vine, he gave thanks and gave the chalice to his disciples, saying, "Take this, all of you, and drink from it, for this is the chalice of my blood, the blood of the new and eternal covenant, which will be poured out for you and for many for the forgiveness of sins. Do this

0: And therefore, Lord, as we now celebrate the memorial of our redemption, we remember Christ's death, his descent to the realm of the dead. We proclaim his resurrection and his ascension to your right hand. And as we await his coming in glory, we offer you his body and blood, the sacrifice acceptable to you, which brings salvation to the whole world. Look, O Lord, upon the sacrifice which you yourself have provided for your church, and grant in your loving kindness to all who partake of this one bread and this one chalice, that gathered into one body by the Holy Spirit, they may truly become a living sacrifice in Christ to the praise of your glory. And therefore, Lord, remember now all for whom we offer this sacrifice, especially your servant Leo, our Pope, and for Bishop Michael, and for the whole order of bishops and clergy, those who take part in this offering, those who are present, and all who are gathered here before you, your entire people, and all who seek to serve you with a sincere heart. Remember also those who have died in the peace of Christ, and all the dead whose faith is known to you. To all of us, your children, grant, O merciful Father, that we may enter into a heavenly inheritance with the Blessed Virgin Mary, Mother of God, with your blessed apostles and saints in your kingdom. There, with the holy creation, freed from the corruption of sin and death, we may glorify you through Christ our Lord, through whom you bestow on the world all that is good. Through him, with him, and in him, O God, Almighty Father, in the unity of the Holy Spirit, all glory and honor is yours forever and ever. Amen. At the Savior's command, informed by divine teaching, we dare to say, Our Father, who art in heaven, hallowed be thy name. Thy kingdom come, thy will be done, on earth as it is in heaven. Give us this day our daily bread, and forgive us our trespasses, as we forgive those who trespass against us. And lead us not into temptation, but deliver us from evil. Deliver us, Lord, we pray, from every evil. Graciously grant peace in our days, that by the help of your mercy, we may be always free from sin and safe from all distress, as we await the blessed hope and coming of our Savior, Jesus Christ. Lord Jesus Christ, you said to your apostles, Peace I leave you, my peace I give you. Look not on our sins, but on the faith of your church, and graciously grant her peace and unity in accordance with your will, who lives and reigns forever and ever. The peace of the Lord be with all of you.
1: And with your spirit. Let us offer each other the sign of peace.
0: Peace.

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Blessed are those called to the supper of the Lamb. Lord, I am not worthy that you should enter under my roof, but only say the word and my soul shall be healed.

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Please join me in making a spiritual communion. 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

0: Let us pray. 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
1: And with your spirit.
0: May Almighty God bless you and grant you his peace. In the name of the Father, and of the Son, and of the Holy Spirit.
1: Go in peace, glorifying the Lord by your life.
0: Thanks be to God. Final hymn is number 568, All Creatures of Our God and King.

0: praise him. 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Hallelujah. May I bless you in the name of the Holy Spirit.
1: Today's Morning Mass is brought to you in part by these sponsors.

Welcome back to News Channel Nebraska. Now, let's take another look at today's top stories. A Flock camera and drone helped Kearney police locate a man accused of fleeing from a traffic stop earlier this week. According to court documents, Kearney police received a Flock camera alert early Monday morning showing a vehicle registered to 35-year-old Philip Rivera near I-80 and 2nd Avenue. Officers found the vehicle at a gas station and attempted a traffic stop. Police say Rivera did not stop and drove through residential neighborhoods at a high rate of speed. Officers ended the pursuit and later found the vehicle abandoned. Police used a drone to locate Rivera nearby. Court records say officers found Rivera with the car keys on him and noted he was sweating heavily when taken into custody. Rivera is charged with felony operating a vehicle to avoid arrest and driving under revocation third offense. A man from Hazard was sentenced to prison for his part in a 2023 crash in Clay County when two people died. Justin Zora pleaded no contest to a pair of motor vehicle homicide charges and a reckless driving count. The soon-to-be 34-year-old will receive 6 years and 3 months in the Nebraska Department of Corrections, according to court records, along with a fine of $500 and 3 years of probation. Authorities said Nicole Pavelka and an 8-year-old Riker Schlittman were pronounced deceased at the scene. Three other children in the vehicle were taken to the hospital with serious

0: serious injuries, according to the Nebraska State Patrol. Zorb is getting credit for 3 days served. An American held at the National Quarantine Unit in Omaha is calling out the federal government, labeling the facility an administrative prison. Angela Perriman claims the CDC's mandatory isolation orders are completely arbitrary, noting that previous travelers were safely allowed to monitor themselves at home. She is calling the strict mandates hypocritical, accusing Health Secretary RFK Jr. of completely overriding the advice of professional doctors who say home monitoring is perfectly safe.
1: I would ask him why he's doing this, why he's not listening to the doctors in the CDC that say that home monitoring is appropriate. Why is he overriding the doctors that are professionals and do this for a living? That doesn't make any sense to me. I would ask him why.
0: A growing program out of Beatrice is helping communities across the state get a handle on feral cat populations. NCN's Casey Wanneberg takes us to a Valentine City Council meeting where leaders are considering using the program to reduce the number of stray cats.
2: It's not hard to spot stray cats in Valentine, an issue many communities across Nebraska are facing.
3: Honestly, cats are a problem across the country and internationally. Cats are very good at procreating. Cats are very good at taking care of the rodents around us and making themselves useful to us, but also they're so good at procreating, they find their way into the natural ecosystem and take up some space.
2: Carly Fittis is the executive director of the Beatrice Humane Society. She, along with the executive director and founder of Purpose, a nonprofit cat sanctuary and rescue organization in Lincoln, spoke to the Valentine City Council about trap, neuter, release, or TNR.
3: The truth is that TNR actually builds on itself. So every year, the cats that we TNR'd last year are still there. We get to TNR some more, and then we get to TNR some more, and then we get to TNR some more. So we're able to actually build this process over time.
2: Their program has been so successful, it's now being copycatted in communities across the state and region. Fittis says TNR is much more effective than trying to remove stray cats altogether.
3: When we're removing cats, we are not building that over time. As soon as you stop, instantaneously when you stop, those that are still there are going to procreate, make more babies, make more kittens, and fill those holes right back up again. So you have a lot of cats in your community. You may wonder, what's the big deal? In addition to potentially being a public nuisance, public health officials say they can spread serious diseases. They are easier to spread diseases amongst each other. It's easier for them to spread diseases to humans. It's easier to spread very deadly diseases like rabies. Rabies is 100% fatal in humans, and our biggest exposure is bats and cats. Bats because they sneak into our house when we're not paying attention, and cats because we welcome them into our houses after they eat bats.
2: While Valentine City leaders are still looking into their options, these women say they've seen huge success in communities across the state.
4: To be able to go into a specific place in the community and make this big impact and get to that 90%, and to hear back from them the next year, we didn't have any kittens. We didn't have any kittens, Amy. It was so amazing.
2: A program giving communities a new way to tackle a growing problem. In Valentine, Casey Wunnenberg, News Channel, Nebraska.
0: Famous comedians from all over the country are heading to Norfolk for the Great American Comedy Festival. Festival organizers say the event is about more than bringing national talent to Northeast Nebraska. It's also an opportunity to showcase Nebraska to visitors from across the country. Festival Board President Pat Jansen says the festival serves as a cultural exchange, bringing performers from places like Los Angeles, Chicago, New York, and Spokane to experience life in Nebraska firsthand. The show list includes a variety of different forms of comedy, including groups such as the Bluebird Improv Team, which Jansen says arguably the best improv team in the world.
5: We have to give them a really good time, and you know, we're taking them to Johnny Carson's house, we're getting them runzas, we're getting them maybe the best steak dinner they've had in their lives. We want them to leave here feeling the love of Northeast Nebraska.
0: The festival runs from Wednesday to Saturday, including a regional comedy showcase, magic show, and a festival gala.

0: Packers are revving up one of the West's most iconic journeys by carrying the Pony Express as tradition across the country. NCN's Peter Rice takes us to Dawson County, where the historic route stopped in central Nebraska.
1: Pony Express Rewriters stopping south of Overton Wednesday as part of a cross-country relay that recreates the historic mail service once used across the American West. The Overton Exchange was one of hundreds of handoffs taking place.
2: It's a real privilege to be here today, and we have a good turnout. Decent day, a little breezy, but that's okay. It keeps the horses a little cooler and keeps the flies off the horses. We do this reenactment every year, generally sometime early June or mid-June, and it goes from St. Joe to Sacramento, and then vice versa, it goes back the other way the next year. It alternates back and forth.
1: More than 750 riders participate in the 10-day journey, carrying mail around the clock across nearly 2,000 miles. At each stop, riders transfer a leather mochila filled with letters to a fresh horse and rider before continuing down the trail.
3: Employers
4: of my employers,
3: so help me God.
4: So help me God.
2: I have ridden for 47 years. I started out with the original group, and it was a small organization at that time. It wasn't near as well organized, but there were a lot of horsemen and a lot of people interested, so we did a re-ride.
1: Howard says Nebraska's connection to the Pony Express remains one of the strongest anywhere along the trail.
2: Nebraska has the most mileage of any of the states.
1: The re-ride will continue across Nebraska through the end of the week before crossing into Wyoming and continuing west towards California. From Overton, Peter Rice, News Channel Nebraska.
0: A pair of Nebraska casinos bringing in a new record for a single month of gambling keeps the cumulative total above $5 million for five straight months. Columbus and Lake Mack Casino Resort both posting new total gaming tax all-time highs for the month of May. However, due to them being the two lowest grossing establishments, the collective total dipped by about $1,100 from April. With all five casinos reporting their numbers for last month, more than $5.4 million in taxes were collected and distributed to their proper channels. The largest benefactor each month is the Property Tax Credit Cash Fund. This month, nearly $3.8 million was added to the pool, bringing the yearly total over $18.8 million. With each month of 2026 exceeding the $5 million mark, the five gaming halls have contributed nearly $27 million to their local communities, counties, and statewide efforts.
5: Well, the precipitous slide into the weekend, also known as a Thursday, means a precipitous slide towards maybe some storms this weekend. So get out and enjoy today. We'll see highs in the 70s up north and in the east, 80s for most of the state. Plenty of sunshine. We had a little bit of rain in the morning, but that is moving out. And as we get into tonight, we'll see lows in the 50s all across the state. Should be a pleasant overnight as well, as we'll see partly cloudy skies all across Nebraska. Now, as we get into your Friday, that's where things will start to shift as winds will be coming out of the south, bringing with it some moisture from the Gulf, and that's going to make the atmosphere a little less stable, which means the chance for more precipitation and maybe even some storms. The possibility of severe weather on Saturday, we'll get to that in a moment. We will see highs in the 70s for the central and north central parts of Nebraska tomorrow, 80s for the rest of the state, and our fair share of sunshine for your Friday as well, all across Nebraska. Now, once again, we're keeping an eye on Saturday, and so should you if you have outdoor plans, because the chance for hail, high winds, and maybe even possibility of a tornado can't be ruled out on Saturday. Go ahead and make your Father's Day plans for Sunday. It should be relatively unfettered, a beautiful day to round out the weekend.
0: Hello, how are we doing? My name is Tyler Murphy, and you're watching News Channel Nebraska. Today is Thursday, June 18th. Now let's take a look at our top headlines. As wildfire danger continues to lurk for much of Nebraska, several cities are officially calling off fireworks temporarily for individuals to buy or use in their city. And scammers are finding more and more ways to ruin someone's day. A central Nebraska city falling prey to the tune of almost $175,000. What are the chances of a new data center being built in southeast Nebraska sometime soon? County authorities opening up the idea to residents, and they showed up to share their thoughts. Now a look at the weather with NCN weather forecaster Michael Anthony.
5: Really should just be a perfect, pleasant day out there with lots of sunshine, highs in the 70s and 80s across the state. Do try to enjoy today and tomorrow because we could have a little severe weather coming our way this weekend. Even maybe a few sprinkles and showers out there throughout the late afternoon and evening. Lows in the 50s all across the state tonight. Once those showers move out, should be a pretty pleasant, partly cloudy overnight and a fair to midland sprinkle or two. But for the most part, a partly sunny day, a little cooler in the central and north central parts of the state, but otherwise highs in the 80s all across Nebraska. And we'll be seeing, as we mentioned, our fair share of sunshine tomorrow. Plans for the weekend. Father's Day should be fine on Sunday. If you have outdoor plans on Saturday, though, keep an eye because there should be some hail, high winds, maybe even a tornado.
0: Welcome back to News Channel Nebraska. Now let's take a look at our top headlines today. A central Nebraska city has been duped out of nearly $175,000. Officials in Fullerton say they were conned by a sophisticated wire scheme. Someone got in touch with the city pretending to be a contractor requesting money, and the city wired the funds of more than $174,000. A press release sent out by the city says once they discovered the fraudulent activity, they contacted law enforcement. Even as the investigation continues, an arrest of a woman connected to the fraud has happened, and she's being extradited to North Dakota. The release says where she faces similar charges. The city says other individuals are believed to have been involved, and because it's an ongoing situation, they are unable to speak any further on the matter. A regular planning and zoning meeting became the place to be on Tuesday night in southeast Nebraska as residents had the opportunity to speak their minds on data centers. NCN's Jake Bartecki has more.
6: Over 100 residents of southeast Nebraska filled the Gage County Courthouse on Tuesday night to discuss one of the major hotbed issues around the world. Many speaking against a proposed data center, sharing their own thoughts, opinions, and research on why the Gage County Planning and Zoning Board needed a moratorium.
7: We are being asked to drain our aquifer so that a chatbot can write a poem or so that a president can make an AI image of himself as Jesus.
8: Choose to implement a moratorium as a needed pause to give us time to evaluate the potential repercussions, not just on us, but the future generations to come.
6: After about 3 hours of three-minute installments of public comment, the Planning and Zoning Board approved the recommendation of an 18-month moratorium on data centers to the Gage County Board. From impacts to farming, to noise, to increased fire risk, the Planning and Zoning Board heard many concerns. One that came up more than others was water pollution. David Dorn of Adams, citing the area has already dealt with its fair share of drought, making data center impacts to water an additional headache.
9: That's the biggest thing with water. If we're already in a dry area, water is our biggest issue. That is something I really think is very important because obviously they're not making it is.
6: Many also dismiss the theory that opposition to data centers means opposition to growth or new business.
10: Respectfully, I believe that misses the real question. No successful farmer, business owner, or family makes decisions simply because an opportunity appears. They evaluate the risks, weigh the consequences, and ask whether the decision will lead them better off in the long run. Being open for business should never be open to every business.
6: The approved moratorium cited health and public safety concerns. It allows the county more time to research infrastructure, emergency response capabilities, and long-term impacts to the region. In Beatrice, Jake Bartecki, News Channel Nebraska.
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0: process to select a site for a new small modular reactor nuclear power facility. Account manager Brittany Coing presented to the Norfolk City Council on Monday. Norfolk is one of four communities, along with Sutherland, Beatrice, and Brownville, which were announced as finalists last month. She said NPPD believes the small modular reactor technology isn't quite ready yet. Coing didn't commit to a specific timeline, but said she expects the selection phase for the final site to take at least as long as narrowing the finalists from 16 to 4 did, which took about a year and a half. NPPD recently received a $27 million grant from the Department of Energy to assist in the application process. According to Coing, that doesn't quite cover half of the application cost.
1: We really want to be the very first, but we don't want to miss the boat either. And so we're doing all of these things in preparation to get ready so that when this hits, it's probably going to catch fire pretty quick and everybody's going to want it. So we want to be in line and ready to go.
0: Stick around here on News Channel Nebraska. We've got more news up next.
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5: From Long Pine to Chadron and Nebraska City to Rushville, News Channel Nebraska is dedicated to reporting on news from every corner of the state. This is Nebraska, and Nebraska is home.
0: While Scottsbluff County has done a back and forth on the decision to ban fireworks, other towns in the panhandle are not leaving wildfire risks in the hands of those celebrating America's semi-quincentennial party. Alliance, Kimball, and Gordon are all saying they have put a temporary ban on fireworks in place because of the extreme exceptional drought conditions in their areas. City officials are a little uneasy about sending ignition point after ignition point into the sky, and it's understandable. Nebraska's wildfires this year have burned more than 930,000 acres in the western half of the state alone, and almost all of those fires were in the panhandle. Box Butte County has also added their names to the list of areas where fireworks are a no-no for the time being. Coupled with the chance some of the cities may still put on a fireworks display everyone can enjoy, they feel the risk outweighs the rewards of allowing individuals to set off their own shows and be capable enough to put out any fires, potentially starting when the exploded device floats back to the ground. A growing program out of Beatrice is helping communities across the state get a handle on feral cat populations. NCN's Casey Wanneberg takes us to a Valentine City Council meeting where leaders are considering using the program to reduce the number of stray cats.
6: It's not hard to spot stray cats in Valentine, an issue many communities across Nebraska are facing.
7: Honestly, cats are a problem across the country and internationally. Cats are very good at procreating. Cats are very good at taking care of the rodents around us and making themselves useful to us, but also they're so good at procreating, they find their way into the natural ecosystem and take up some space.
6: Carly Fittis is the executive director of the Beatrice Humane Society. She, along with the executive director and founder of Purpose, a nonprofit cat sanctuary and rescue organization in Lincoln, spoke to the Valentine City Council.

0: Council about trap, neuter, release, or TNR.
1: The truth is that TNR actually builds on itself. So every year, the cats that we TNR'd last year are still there. We get to TNR some more, and then we get to TNR some more, and then we get to TNR some more. So we're able to actually build this process over time.
0: Their program has been so successful, it's now being copycatted in communities across the state and region. Fittis says TNR is much more effective than trying to remove stray cats altogether.
1: When we're removing cats, we are not building that over time. As soon as you stop, instantaneously when you stop, those that are still there are going to procreate, make more babies, make more kittens, and fill those holes right back up again.
2: So you have a lot of cats in your community. You may wonder, what's the big deal? In addition to potentially being a public nuisance, public health officials say they can spread serious diseases.
1: They are easier to spread diseases amongst each other. It's easier for them to spread diseases to humans. It's easier to spread very deadly diseases like rabies. Rabies is 100% fatal in humans, and our biggest exposure is bats and cats. Bats because they sneak into our house when we're not paying attention, and cats because we welcome them into our houses after they eat bats.
0: While Valentine City leaders are still looking into their options, these women say they've seen huge success in communities across the state.
3: To be able to go into a specific place in the community and make this big impact and get to that 90%, and to hear back from them the next year, we didn't have any kittens. We didn't have any kittens, Amy. It was so amazing.
0: A program giving communities a new way to tackle a growing problem. In Valentine, Casey Wunnenberg, News Channel, Nebraska.
4: One person has died during a fire at an Omaha apartment building Wednesday afternoon. The Omaha Fire Department got called at around 1:30 p.m. to an area a few blocks east of Omaha Burke High School. Firefighters encountered heavy smoke on the third floor when they arrived and started searching for people. OFD says at least one person died from the inferno and another person was taken to the hospital with critical injuries. The cause of the fire has not been listed, and the investigation will continue.
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1: Corn and soybeans move lower overnight. Hello, I'm Brent Barnett with the Morning Market Minute for Thursday, June 18th. Soybeans were lower in the overnight session. While the USDA has reported flash sales of soybeans, the trade is still uncertain if it's China making the purchases. Export sales for soybeans were up noticeably from the previous week and within the trade's expectations. Corn was modestly lower overnight. Crop development weather continues to look favorable and with more rain in the forecast. Export sales for corn were up from the previous week. The wheat complex was mixed. Winter wheat harvest continues in parts of the country. U.S. wheat has been priced more expensive than its competitors. Europe has been in an extended heat wave and is expected to hurt wheat yields in some of those areas. Live and feeder cattle will look to this afternoon's cattle on feed report from USDA and is still waiting for direct business to develop. Hogs continue to monitor demand, both on the global market and domestically. Pork export sales were a marketing year low for 2026, down more than 30% on the week and down 50% from the prior 4 weeks.
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1: 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Hogs continue to monitor demand, both on the global market and domestically. Pork export sales were a marketing year low for 2026, down more than 30% on the week and down 50% from the prior 4 week averages. I'm Brent Barnett with Brownfield.
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8: Famous comedians from all over the country are heading to Norfolk for the Great American Comedy Festival. Festival organizers say the event is about more than bringing national talent to Northeast Nebraska. It's also an opportunity to showcase Nebraska to visitors from across the country. Festival Board President Pat Jansen says the festival serves as a cultural exchange, bringing performers from places like Los Angeles, Chicago, New York, and Spokane to experience life in Nebraska firsthand. The show list includes a variety of different forms of comedy, including groups such as the Bluebird Improv Team, which Jansen says arguably the best improv team in the world.
9: We have to give them a really good time, and you know, we're taking them to Johnny Carson's house, we're getting them runzas, we're getting them maybe the best steak dinner they've had in their lives. We want them to leave here feeling the love of Northeast Nebraska.
8: The festival runs from

0: Wednesday to Saturday, including a regional comedy showcase, magic show, and a festival gala. Riders are revving up one of the West's most iconic journeys by carrying the Pony Express's tradition across the country. NCN's Peter Rice takes us to Dawson County, where the historic route stopped in central Nebraska.
1: Pony Express re-riders stopping south of Overton Wednesday as part of a cross-country relay that recreates the historic mail service once used across the American West. The Overton Exchange was one of hundreds of handoffs taking place.
2: It's a real privilege to be here today, and we have a good turnout. Decent day, a little breezy, but that's okay. It keeps the horses a little cooler and keeps the flies off the horses. We do this reenactment every year, generally sometime early June or mid-June, and it goes from St. Joe to Sacramento, and then vice versa, it goes back the other way the next year. It alternates back and forth.
1: More than 750 riders participate in the 10-day journey, carrying mail around the clock across nearly 2,000 miles. At each stop, riders transfer a leather mochila filled with letters to a fresh horse and rider before continuing down the trail.
3: Employers
4: of my employers,
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4: So help me God.
2: I have ridden for 47 years. I started out with the original group, and it was a small organization at that time. It wasn't near as well organized, but there were a lot of horsemen and a lot of people interested, so we did a re-ride.
1: Howard says Nebraska's connection to the Pony Express remains one of the strongest anywhere along the trail.
2: Nebraska has the most mileage of any of the states.
1: The re-ride will continue across Nebraska through the end of the week before crossing into Wyoming and continuing west towards California. From Overton, Peter Rice, News Channel Nebraska.
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0: 29th annual Keniston's Country Music Show. It's June 24th through the 27th at the Oak Ballroom in Schuyler, Nebraska. 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
1: Just stay all across the heartland as we round out the last official week of spring, with the first official day of summer coming this weekend. And unfortunately, summer does bring with it storms, and that will be the case at least on Saturday, if not Sunday. We'll get to that in a bit. Let's enjoy what we've got now with 70s and 80s all across the state.

0: plenty of sunshine today, a little rain this morning, but that's moving out and giving us tonight lows in the 50s all across Nebraska, and a partly cloudy overnight as well. So once we get through today, that's when things will start to change. As we get into your Friday, there's going to be winds shifting coming up from the south, and that's bringing with it moisture from the Gulf, and that's making the atmosphere a little less stable, which means the chance for precipitation and possibility storms of severe weather even this weekend. We'll get to that in a bit. We'll see highs in the 70s in the central and north central parts of the state, 80s for the rest of Nebraska. Plenty of sunshine for your Friday as well. As we mentioned, after that, things are going to start to shift a little bit. The Northeast will wait till Sunday before you see most of your precipitation. Still a little chance on Saturday night. The possibility of severe weather not as strong in that part of the state. And with that precip, you're going to be seeing a cooling trend, at least for a few days, before it starts to warm back up. Little rain on Tuesday as well. Southeast should be seeing rain all weekend. One of the areas that might be seeing severe weather as well, particularly on Saturday. And again, we're talking hail and high winds, maybe even the possibility of a tornado. After the brief cool spell, a little warm back up into the 80s. Central also seeing showers and storms. This is one of the best chances, or one of the areas that has the best chances in the state for severe weather this weekend, particularly on Saturday. So if you have outdoor plans, keep your eye on the forecast. Again, a little cooler there as we round out the weekend and the first week of summer begins. It'll warm up back into the 80s by Thursday. Northwest also seeing some sprinkles, little less chance for severe weather in that part of the state. And then things will be back up to more of a sense of normalcy by Wednesday, at least temperature-wise, with a few showers and storms midweek. Southwest also with the possibility of that severe weather on Saturday with your showers and storms should be gone by Sunday, and things warming up nicely again by next Wednesday. So once again, for today and tomorrow, enjoy the pleasant weather. Things will start to warm up and moisten a little bit. Things will get a little more humid on Friday, bringing those showers and storms for most of us on Saturday. And again, the possibility of severe weather. Father's Day should be great, though.
1: One person has died during a fire at an Omaha apartment building Wednesday afternoon. The Omaha Fire Department got called at around 1:30 p.m. to an area a few blocks east of Omaha Burke High School. Firefighters encountered heavy smoke on the third floor when they arrived and started searching for people. OFD says at least one person died from the inferno and another person was taken to the hospital with critical injuries. The cause of the fire has not been listed and the investigation will continue.
2: Let me say this. It's a rare day for Omaha to have this many deaths. It's a rare day in Omaha to have three Asian members of our community die. So on behalf of the police department, the city, I want the Asian community to know that we're investigating these diligently. We have Asian-speaking officers, Korean-speaking officers, able to communicate, able to work us through this crime. And we value them in our community, and they're going to get our best effort on this.
1: The Omaha Chief of Police and Mayor John Ewing Jr. coming out in support of their city after two apparent murder suicides, a shooting, and an apartment fire claimed the lives of six who reside in Omaha. The day of unfortunate deaths began early when the Omaha Police Department was called for a reported shooting. They responded to the intersection of 48th and Nichols Street sometime after 1 a.m. where 17-year-old Ong Hatu died from a fatal shooting. 18-year-old Manish Gurung was critically injured. Authorities have not identified where the shooting took place and are ruling it a homicide. Another shooting a few blocks northeast of 90th and West Dodge was called in at around 1:33 a.m. after someone found their parents dead from a shooting, now being reported as a likely murder-suicide by the chief and mayor. Then a third call came in near Glen Cunningham Lake for two people being killed, and it's believed to be another murder-suicide with two kids in the home at the time it transpired.
2: They're five and they're one, and we have experts that specialize in being able to talk to young kids as witnesses to very violent crime. I mean, let's face it, this five-year-old especially saw some things that are very challenging, and he can communicate. The one-year-old will probably never know what happened here, will never have a memory, but the five-year-old has some recollection of what took place. And so it's very important that we have experts in the field speak to that child, and that's what we're doing right now.
1: Schmader says each incident will receive a separate press release as more information is developed during the respective investigation. People charged in the killing of a woman have had their first day in court. Mason Clark and Samantha Niebuhr sitting before a judge in Douglas County Court, where they learned they will be incarcerated for the foreseeable future. Clark was denied bond, meaning he will be locked up until one is presented and he's able to pay 10%. Niebuhr's bail was set at $500,000, and she was taken back to jail because she was unable to meet the 10% necessary. Clark is charged with second-degree murder. According to an arrest affidavit, Jennifer Niebuhr went to the apartment for the barbecue the couple were hosting. After Samantha's child went to bed, Jennifer got into an argument with Clark and attempted to swing at him. The affidavit states he admitted to holding her down and later shared he put a sock in her mouth until she stopped moving while Samantha held her wrist to the ground. Both are due back in court on July 22nd. The Ashland man who shot and killed his father at a home has requested a competency evaluation. Robert Haswell Jr.'s legal counsel filing a motion to have the defendant examined by a licensed clinical psychologist. The motion is asking if Haswell Jr. is mentally competent for trial because the defense lawyer says there are sufficient facts regarding how fit Haswell Jr. will be in providing a defense, along with understanding the severity of the charges and punishments associated with murder in the first degree. Haswell Jr. is due in court on Thursday morning in Saunders County Court. A Flock camera and drone helped Kearney police locate a man accused of fleeing from a traffic stop earlier this week. According to court documents, Kearney police received a Flock camera alert early Monday morning showing a vehicle registered to 35-year-old Philip Rivera near I-80 and 2nd Avenue. Officers found the vehicle at a gas station and attempted a traffic stop. Police say Rivera did not stop and drove through residential neighborhoods at a high rate of speed. Officers ended the pursuit and later found the vehicle abandoned. Police used a drone to locate Rivera nearby. Court records say officers found Rivera with the car keys on him and noted he was sweating heavily when taken into custody. Rivera is charged with felony operating a vehicle to avoid arrest and driving under revocation third offense.
0: Really should just be a perfect, pleasant day out there with lots of sunshine, highs in the 70s and 80s across the state. Do try to enjoy today and tomorrow because we could have a little severe weather coming our way this weekend. Even maybe a few sprinkles and showers out there throughout the late afternoon and evening. Lows in the 50s all across the state tonight. Once those showers move out, should be a pretty pleasant, partly cloudy overnight, and a fair to Midland Friday on the way. Possibility of a sprinkle or two, but for the most part, a partly sunny day. A little cooler in the central and north central parts of the state, but otherwise highs in the 80s all across Nebraska. And we'll be seeing, as we mentioned, our fair share of sunshine tomorrow. Plans for the weekend. Father's Day should be fine on Sunday. If you have outdoor plans on Saturday, though, keep an eye because there should be some hail, high winds, maybe even a tornado.
1: Welcome back to News Channel Nebraska. Now, let's take another look at today's top stories. A central Nebraska city has been duped out of nearly $175,000. Officials in Fullerton say they were conned by a sophisticated wire scheme. Someone got in touch with the city pretending to be a contractor requesting money, and the city wired the funds of more than $174,000. A press release sent out by the city says once they discovered the fraudulent activity, they contacted law enforcement. Even as the investigation continues, an arrest of a woman connected to the fraud has happened, and she's being extradited to North Dakota. The release says, where she faces similar charges. The city says other individuals are believed

0: point after ignition point into the sky, and it's understandable. Nebraska's wildfires this year have burned more than 930,000 acres in the western half of the state alone, and almost all of those fires were in the panhandle. Box Butte County has also added their names to the list of areas where fireworks are a no-no for the time being. Coupled with the chance some of the cities may still put on a fireworks display everyone can enjoy, they feel the risk outweighs the rewards of allowing individuals to set off their own shows and be capable enough to put out any fires, potentially starting when the exploded device floats back to the ground. A man from Hazard was sentenced to prison for his part in a 2023 crash in Clay County when two people died. Justin Zora pleaded no contest to a pair of motor vehicle homicide charges and a reckless driving count. The soon-to-be 34-year-old will receive 6 years and 3 months in the Nebraska Department of Corrections, according to court records, along with a fine of $500 and 3 years of probation. Authorities said Nicole Pavelka and an 8-year-old Riker Schlittman were pronounced deceased at the scene. Three other children in the vehicle were taken to the hospital with serious injuries, according to the Nebraska State Patrol. Zorb is getting credit for 3 days served. An American held at the National Quarantine Unit in Omaha is calling out the federal government, labeling the facility an administrative prison. Angela Perriman claims the CDC's mandatory isolation orders are completely arbitrary, noting that previous travelers were safely allowed to monitor themselves at home. She is calling the strict mandates hypocritical, accusing Health Secretary RFK Jr. of completely overriding the advice of professional doctors who say home monitoring is perfectly safe.
1: I would ask him why he's doing this, why he's not listening to the doctors in the CDC that say that home monitoring is appropriate. Why is he overriding the doctors that are professionals and do this for a living? That doesn't make any sense to me. I would ask him why.
0: A regular planning and zoning meeting became the place to be on Tuesday night in southeast Nebraska as residents had the opportunity to speak their minds on data centers. NCN's Jake Bartecki has more.
2: Over 100 residents of southeast Nebraska filled the Gage County Courthouse on Tuesday night to discuss one of the major hotbed issues around the world. Many speaking against a proposed data center, sharing their own thoughts, opinions, and research on why the Gage County Planning and Zoning Board needed a moratorium.
3: We are being asked to drain our aquifer so that a chatbot can write a poem or so that a president can make an AI image of himself as Jesus.
4: Choose to implement a moratorium as a needed pause to give us time to evaluate the potential repercussions, not just on us, but the future generations to come.
2: After about 3 hours of three-minute installments of public comment, the Planning and Zoning Board approved the recommendation of an 18-month moratorium on data centers to the Gage County Board. From impacts to farming, to noise, to increased fire risk, the Planning and Zoning Board heard many concerns. One that came up more than others was water pollution. David Dorn of Adams, citing the area has already dealt with its fair share of drought, making data center impacts to water an additional headache.
5: That's the biggest thing with water. If we're already in a dry area, water is our biggest issue. That is something I really think is very important because obviously they're not making it is.
2: Many also dismiss the theory that opposition to data centers means opposition to growth or new business.
6: Respectfully, I believe that misses the real question. No successful farmer, business owner, or family makes decisions simply because an opportunity appears. They evaluate the risks, weigh the consequences, and ask whether the decision will lead them better off in the long run. Being open for business should never be open to every business.
2: The approved moratorium cited health and public safety concerns. It allows the county more time to research infrastructure, emergency response capabilities, and long-term impacts to the region. In Beatrice, Jake Bartecki, News Channel, Nebraska.
0: At least one signature gatherer has been seen outside the Buffalo County Courthouse, and on Wednesday, Governor Pillen shared his signing of the petition.

0: It's called the Fairness for Girls Constitutional Amendment. If it can get enough signatures, it would be added to the general election ballot this November. If it was passed by Nebraskans, it would change the Nebraska Constitution to keep athletic events in the state specific to biological birth. The state legislature recently passed legislation stating students in K through 12, along with college athletes, participate on sports teams as assigned by their biological status at birth. There are no well-documented cases of this happening in Nebraska at any level. The petition would still allow for co-ed sport competition if they were available. A pair of Nebraska casinos bringing in a new record for a single month of gambling keeps the cumulative total above $5 million for five straight months. Columbus and Lake Mack Casino Resort both posting new total gaming tax all-time highs for the month of May. However, due to them being the two lowest grossing establishments, the collective total dipped by about $1,100 from April. With all five casinos reporting their numbers for last month, more than $5.4 million in taxes were collected and distributed to their proper channels. The largest benefactor each month is the Property Tax Credit Cash Fund. This month, nearly $3.8 million was added to the pool, bringing the yearly total over $18.8 million. With each month of 2026 exceeding the $5 million mark, the five gaming halls have contributed nearly $27 million to their local communities, counties, and statewide efforts. Stick around here on News Channel Nebraska. We've got more news up next.
1: News Channel Nebraska is televising a community event in the southeast portion of the state this weekend. 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
2: The precipitous slide into the weekend, also known as a Thursday, means a precipitous slide towards maybe some storms this weekend. So get out and enjoy today. We'll see highs in the 70s up north and in the east, 80s for most of the state. Plenty of sunshine. We had a little bit of rain in the morning, but that is moving out. And as we get into tonight, we'll see lows in the 50s all across the state. Should be a pleasant overnight as well, as we'll see partly cloudy skies all across Nebraska. Now, as we get into your Friday, that's where things will start to shift as winds will be coming out of the south, bringing with it some moisture from the Gulf, and that's going to make the atmosphere a little less stable, which means the chance for more precipitation and maybe even some storms. The possibility of severe weather on Saturday, we'll get to that in a moment. We will see highs in the 70s for the central and north central parts of Nebraska tomorrow, 80s for the rest of the state, and our fair share of sunshine for your Friday as well, all across Nebraska. Now, once again, we're keeping an eye on Saturday, and so should you if you have outdoor plans, because the chance for hail, high winds, and maybe even possibility of a tornado can't be ruled out on Saturday. Go ahead and make your Father's Day plans for Sunday. It should be relatively unfettered, a beautiful day to round out the weekend.
3: Corn and soybeans move lower overnight. Hello, I'm Brent Barnett with the Morning Market Minute for Thursday, June 18th. Soybeans were lower in the overnight session. While the USDA has reported flash sales of soybeans, the trade is still uncertain if it's China making the purchases. Export sales for soybeans were up noticeably from the previous week and within the trade's expectations. Corn was modestly lower overnight. Crop development weather continues to look favorable, and with more rain in the forecast, export sales for corn were up from the previous week. The wheat complex was mixed. Winter wheat harvest continues in parts of the country. U.S. wheat has been priced more expensive than its competitors. Europe has been in an extended heat wave and is expected to hurt wheat yields in some of those areas. Live and feeder cattle will look to this afternoon's Cattle on Feed report from USDA.

0: and is still waiting for direct business to develop. Hogs continue to monitor demand, both on the global market and domestically. Pork export sales were a marketing year low for 2026, down more than 30% on the week and down 50% from the prior four-week averages. I'm Brent Barnett with Brownfield.
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8: Hi, I'm Kent Boughton, News Channel Nebraska, inviting you to be part of our weather picture of the week. Got a great shot of a spectacular sunrise or sunset? How about an impressive look at a Nebraska thunderstorm? We want to see it. Show off your view of Nebraska's beautiful and sometimes wild weather.
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10: A growing program out of Beatrice is helping communities across the state get a handle on feral cat populations. NCN's Casey Wanneberg takes us to a Valentine City Council meeting where leaders are considering using the program to reduce the number of stray cats.
11: It's not hard to spot stray cats in Valentine, an issue many communities across Nebraska are facing.
12: Honestly, cats are a problem across the country and internationally. Cats are very good at procreating. Cats are very good at taking care of the rodents around us and making themselves useful to us, but also they're so good at procreating they find their way into the natural ecosystem and take up some space.
11: Carly Fittis is the executive director of the Beatrice Humane Society. She, along with the executive director and founder of Purpose, a nonprofit cat sanctuary and rescue organization in Lincoln, spoke to the Valentine City Council about trap, neuter, release, or TNR.
12: The truth is that TNR actually builds on itself. So every year, the cats that we TNR'd last year are still there. We get to TNR some more, and then we get to TNR some more, and then we get to TNR some more. So we're able to actually build this process over time.
11: Their program has been so successful, it's now being copycatted in communities across the state and region. Fittis says TNR is much more effective than trying to remove stray cats altogether.
12: When we're removing cats, we are not building that over time. As soon as you stop, instantaneously when you stop, those that are still there are going to procreate, make more babies, make more kittens, and fill those holes right back up again.
13: So you have a lot of cats in your community. You may wonder, what's the big deal? In addition to potentially being a public nuisance, public health officials say they can spread serious diseases.
12: They are easier to spread diseases amongst each other. It's easier for them to spread diseases to humans. It's easier to spread very deadly diseases like rabies. Rabies is 100% fatal in humans, and our biggest exposure is bats and cats. Bats because

0: They sneak into our house when we're not paying attention, and cats because we welcome them into our houses after they eat bats.
1: While Valentine City leaders are still looking into their options, these women say they've seen huge success in communities across the state.
2: To be able to go into a specific place in the community and make this big impact and get to that 90%, and to hear back from them the next year, we didn't have any kittens. We didn't have any kittens, Amy. It was so amazing.
1: A program giving communities a new way to tackle a growing problem. In Valentine, Casey Wunnenberg, News Channel, Nebraska.
3: Another gorgeous day all across the heartland as we round out the last official week of spring, with the first official day of summer coming this weekend. And unfortunately, summer does bring with it storms, and that will be the case at least on Saturday, if not Sunday. We'll get to that in a bit. Let's enjoy what we've got now with 70s and 80s all across the state. Plenty of sunshine today, a little rain this morning, but that's moving out and giving us tonight lows in the 50s all across Nebraska, and a partly cloudy overnight as well. So once we get through today, that's when things will start to change. As we get into your Friday, there's going to be winds shifting coming up from the south, and that's bringing with it moisture from the Gulf, and that's making the atmosphere a little less stable, which means the chance for precipitation and possibility storms of severe weather even this weekend. We'll get to that in a bit. We'll see highs in the 70s in the central and north central parts of the state, 80s for the rest of Nebraska. Plenty of sunshine for your Friday as well. As we mentioned, after that, things are going to start to shift a little bit before you see most of your precipitation. Still a little chance on Saturday night. The possibility of severe weather not as strong in that part of the state. And with that precip, you're going to be seeing a cooling trend, at least for a few days, before it starts to warm back up. Little rain on Tuesday as well. Southeast should be seeing rain all weekend. One of the areas that might be seeing severe weather as well, particularly on Saturday. And again, we're talking hail and high winds, maybe even the possibility of a tornado. After the brief cool spell, a little warm back up into the 80s. Central also seeing showers and storms. This is one of the best chances, or one of the areas that has the best chances in the state for severe weather this weekend, particularly on Saturday. So if you have outdoor plans, keep your eye on the forecast. Again, a little cooler there as we round out the weekend and the first week of summer begins. It'll warm up back into the 80s by Thursday. Northwest also seeing some sprinkles, little less chance for severe weather in that part of the state. And then things will be back up to more of a sense of normalcy by Wednesday, at least temperature-wise, with a few showers and storms midweek. Southwest also with the possibility of that severe weather on Saturday with your showers and storms, should be gone by Sunday, and things warming up nicely again by next Wednesday. So once again, for today and tomorrow, enjoy the pleasant weather. Things will start to warm up and moisten a little bit. Things will get a little more humid on Friday, bringing those showers and storms for most of us on Saturday. And again, the possibility of severe weather. Father's Day should be great, though.
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0: Many of the best eight-man football players from the state are preparing for the Sertoma eight-man classic in Hastings this weekend. NCN's Brandon Shanahan has more with the West team.
1: For the first time since 2022, the West All-Stars are coming into camp off a loss, falling to the East team 14-8 last year. This year, they're coached by Brady head coach Andy Seaman, who says it's an honor to be a part of this game.
2: When I got called and got asked, it was an honor. It was a no-brainer. Representing Sertoma, representing the eight-man association, is an honor to me. Coaches want me to come here. It's something I look forward to when I was an assistant in 2022. It was an amazing time getting to know coaches and the players, and it's a great organization.
1: On the field, the West will be looking at St. Mary's graduate Gage Hedstrom, who accumulated 84 total touchdowns last year through the air and on the ground for the Cardinals. He says it's been a treat to be surrounded by so many great players.
3: One last hurrah with a bunch of good players from around the state. Just come here, and it's kind of like a college deal. You meet new people, play with new people, and it's just nice having all the more talent around you with really good players. So
1: this week also provides athletes an opportunity to get to know one another off the field, which Hedstrom says has been great.
3: Everybody's super smart. Everybody's super talented when you come here. So practice is super easy. Coach tells us one thing, everybody picks up on it. And it's really nice having just a bunch of really talented people on your team. So
1: the game is this Saturday at Hastings College at 6 p.m., which will also feature the induction of the 2026 Eight-Man Football Hall of Fame class. For News Channel Nebraska, I'm Brandon Shanahan.
0: Well, I'm Tyler Murphy, and that does it for this hour of news here on News Channel Nebraska. You can catch more news, weather, and sports on our website, as well as our app, and make sure to follow us on our social media pages. Have a good one. Hello, how are we doing? My name is Tyler Murphy, and you're watching News Channel Nebraska. Today is Thursday, June 18th. Now let's take a look at our top headlines. As wildfire danger continues to lurk for much of Nebraska, several cities are officially calling off fireworks temporarily for individuals to buy or use in their city. And scammers are finding more and more ways to ruin someone's day. A central Nebraska city falling prey to the tune of almost $175,000. What are the chances of a new data center being built in southeast Nebraska sometime soon? County authorities opening up the idea to residents, and they showed up to share their thoughts. Now look at the weather with NCN weather forecaster Michael Anthony.
4: Really should just be a perfect, pleasant day out there with lots of sunshine, highs in the 70s and 80s across the state. Do try to enjoy today and tomorrow, because we could have a little severe weather coming our way this weekend. Even maybe a few sprinkles and showers out there

0: the late afternoon and evening. Lows in the 50s all across the state tonight. Once those showers move out, should be a pretty pleasant, partly cloudy overnight, and a fair to Midland Friday on the way. Possibility of a sprinkle or two, but for the most part, a partly sunny day. A little cooler in the central and north central parts of the state, but otherwise highs in the 80s all across Nebraska. And we'll be seeing, as we mentioned, our fair share of sunshine tomorrow. Plans for the weekend. Father's Day should be fine on Sunday. If you have outdoor plans on Saturday, though, keep an eye, because there should be some hail, high winds, maybe even a tornado.
1: Welcome back to News Channel Nebraska. Now let's take a look at our top headlines today. A central Nebraska city has been duped out of nearly $175,000. Officials in Fullerton say they were conned by a sophisticated wire scheme. Someone got in touch with the city pretending to be a contractor requesting money, and the city wired the funds of more than $174,000. A press release sent out by the city says once they discovered the fraudulent activity, they contacted law enforcement. Even as the investigation continues, an arrest of a woman connected to the fraud has happened, and she's being extradited to North Dakota. The release says where she faces similar charges. The city says other individuals are believed to have been involved, and because it's an ongoing situation, they are unable to speak any further on the matter. A regular planning and zoning meeting became the place to be on Tuesday night in southeast Nebraska as residents had the opportunity to speak their minds on data centers. NCN's Jake Bartecki has more.
2: Over 100 residents of southeast Nebraska filled the Gage County Courthouse on Tuesday night to discuss one of the major hotbed issues around the world. Many speaking against a proposed data center, sharing their own thoughts, opinions, and research on why the Gage County Planning and Zoning Board needed a moratorium.
3: We are being asked to drain our aquifer so that a chatbot can write a poem, or so that a president can make an AI image of himself as Jesus.
4: Choose to implement a moratorium as a needed pause to give us time to evaluate the potential repercussions, not just on us, but the future generations to come.
2: After about 3 hours of three-minute installments of public comment, the Planning and Zoning Board approved the recommendation of an 18-month moratorium on data centers to the Gage County Board. From impacts to farming, to noise, to increased fire risk, the Planning and Zoning Board heard many concerns. One that came up more than others was water pollution. David Dorn of Adams, citing the area has already dealt with its fair share of drought, making data center impacts to water an additional headache.
5: That's the biggest thing with water. If we're already in a dry area, water is our biggest issue. That is something I really think is very important, because obviously they're not making it is.
2: Many also dismiss the theory that opposition to data centers means opposition to growth or new business.
6: Respectfully, I believe that misses the real question. No successful farmer, business owner, or family makes decisions simply because an opportunity appears. They evaluate the risks, weigh the consequences, and ask whether the decision will lead them better off in the long run. Being open for business should never be open to every business.
2: The approved moratorium cited health and public safety concerns. It allows the county more time to research infrastructure, emergency response capabilities, and long-term impacts to the region. In Beatrice, Jake Bartecki, News Channel Nebraska.
1: Nebraska Public Power District is providing more insight into its process to select a site for a new small modular reactor nuclear power facility. Account manager Brittany Cohen presented to the Norfolk City Council on Monday. Norfolk is one of four communities, along with Sutherland, Beatrice, and Brownville, which were announced as finalists last month. She said NPPD believes the small modular reactor technology isn't quite ready yet. Cohen didn't commit to a specific timeline, but said she expects the selection phase for the final site to take at least as long as narrowing the finalists from 16 to 4 did, which took about a year and a half. NPPD recently received a $27 million grant from the Department of Energy to assist in the application process. According to Cohen, that doesn't quite cover half of the application.

0: education cost.
1: We want to be the very first, but we don't want to miss the boat either. And so we're doing all of these things in preparation to get ready so that when this hits, it's probably going to catch fire pretty quick and everybody's going to want it. So we want to be in line and ready to go.
0: Stick around here on News Channel Nebraska. We've got more news up next.
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0: While Scottsbluff County has done a back and forth on the decision to ban fireworks, other towns in the panhandle are not leaving wildfire risks in the hands of those celebrating America's semi-quincentennial party. Alliance, Kimball, and Gordon are all saying they have put a temporary ban on fireworks in place because of the extreme exceptional drought conditions in their areas. City officials are a little uneasy about sending ignition point after ignition point into the sky, and it's understandable. Nebraska's wildfires this year have burned more than 930,000 acres in the western half of the state alone, and almost all of those fires were in the panhandle. Box Butte County has also added their names to the list of areas where fireworks are a no-no for the time being. Coupled with the chance some of the cities may still put on a fireworks display everyone can enjoy, they feel the risk outweighs the rewards of allowing individuals to set off their own shows and be capable enough to put out any fires, potentially starting when the exploded device floats back to the ground. A growing program out of Beatrice is helping communities across the state get a handle on feral cat populations. NCN's Casey Wanneberg takes us to a Valentine City Council meeting where leaders are considering using the program to reduce the number of stray cats.
9: It's not hard to spot stray cats in Valentine, an issue many communities across Nebraska are facing.
10: Honestly, cats are a problem across the country and internationally. Cats are very good at procreating. Cats are very good at taking care of the rodents around us and making themselves useful to us, but also they're so good at procreating they find their way into the natural ecosystem and take up some space.
9: Carly Fittis is the executive director of the Beatrice Humane Society. She, along with the executive director and founder of Purpose, a nonprofit cat sanctuary and rescue organization in Lincoln, spoke to the Valentine City Council about trap, neuter, release, or TNR.
10: The truth is that TNR actually builds on itself. So every year, the cats that we TNR'd last year are still there. We get to TNR some more, and then we get to TNR some more, and then we get to TNR some more. So we're able to actually build this process over time.
9: Their program has been so successful, it's now being copycatted in communities across the state and region. Fittis says TNR is much more effective than trying to remove stray cats altogether.
10: When we're removing cats, we are not building that over time. As soon as you stop, instantaneously when you stop, those that are still there are going to procreate, make more babies, make more kittens, and fill those holes right back up again.
11: So you have a lot of cats in your community. You may wonder, what's the big deal? In addition to potentially being a public nuisance, public health officials say they can spread serious

0: Yes, diseases.
1: They are easier to spread diseases amongst each other. It's easier for them to spread diseases to humans. It's easier to spread very deadly diseases like rabies. Rabies is 100% fatal in humans, and our biggest exposure is bats and cats. Bats because they sneak into our house when we're not paying attention, and cats because we welcome them into our houses after they eat bats.
2: While Valentine City leaders are still looking into their options, these women say they've seen huge success in communities across the state.
3: To be able to go into a specific place in the community and make this big impact and get to that 90%, and to hear back from them the next year, we didn't have any kittens. We didn't have any kittens, Amy. It was so amazing.
2: A program giving communities a new way to tackle a growing problem. In Valentine, Casey Wunnenberg, News Channel, Nebraska.
4: One person has died during a fire at an Omaha apartment building Wednesday afternoon. The Omaha Fire Department got called at around 1:30 p.m. to an area a few blocks east of Omaha Burke High School. Firefighters encountered heavy smoke on the third floor when they arrived and started searching for people. OFD says at least one person died from the inferno and another person was taken to the hospital with critical injuries. The cause of the fire has not been listed, and the investigation will continue.
5: Don't let soybean insects rob your yields. Hi, I'm Darren Hefty, along with my brother Brian, on this week's Ag PhD show. We'll talk about how to stop soybean insects.
6: If you've been having lodging or green snap issues in your corn, we have the solution for you on this week's show.
5: We also have the solution for our weed of the week and much more coming up on this week's Ag PhD.
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12: Well, the precipitous slide into the weekend, also known as a Thursday, means a precipitous slide towards maybe some storms this weekend. So get out and enjoy today. We'll see highs in the 70s up north and in the east, 80s for most of the state. Plenty of sunshine. We had a little bit of rain in the morning, but that is moving out. And as we get into tonight, we'll see lows in the 50s all across the state. Should be a pleasant overnight as well, as we'll see partly cloudy skies all across Nebraska. Now, as we get into your Friday, that's where things will start to shift as winds will be coming out of the south, bringing with it some moisture from the Gulf, and that's going to make the atmosphere a little less stable, which means the chance for more precipitation and maybe even some storms, the possibility of severe weather on Saturday.

0: We'll get to that in a moment. We will see highs in the 70s for the central and north central parts of Nebraska tomorrow, 80s for the rest of the state, and our fair share of sunshine for your Friday as well, all across Nebraska. Now, once again, we're keeping an eye on Saturday, and so should you if you have outdoor plans, because the chance for hail, high winds, and maybe even possibility of a tornado can't be ruled out on Saturday. Go ahead and make your Father's Day plans for Sunday. It should be relatively unfettered, a beautiful day to round out the weekend.
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3: From Long Pine to Chadron and Nebraska City to Rushville, News Channel Nebraska is dedicated to reporting on news from every corner of the state. This is Nebraska, and Nebraska is home.
4: Famous comedians from all over the country are heading to Norfolk for the Great American Comedy Festival. Festival organizers say the event is about more than bringing national talent to Northeast Nebraska. It's also an opportunity to showcase Nebraska to visitors from across the country. Festival Board President Pat Jansen says the festival serves as a cultural exchange, bringing performers from places like Los Angeles, Chicago, New York, and Spokane to experience life in Nebraska firsthand. The show list includes a variety of different forms of comedy, including groups such as the Bluebird Improv Team, which Jansen says arguably the best improv team in the world.
5: We have to give them a really good time, and you know, we're taking them to Johnny Carson's house, we're getting them runzas, we're getting them maybe the best steak dinner they've had in their lives. We want them to leave here feeling the love of Northeast Nebraska.
4: The festival runs from Wednesday to Saturday, including a regional comedy showcase, magic show, and a festival gala. Riders are revving up one of the West's most iconic journeys by carrying the Pony Express's tradition across the country. NCN's Peter Rice takes us to Dawson County, where the historic route stopped in central Nebraska.
6: Pony Express re-riders stopping south of Overton Wednesday as part of a cross-country relay that recreates the historic mail service once used across the American West. The Overton Exchange was one of hundreds of handoffs taking place.
7: It's a real privilege to be here today, and we have a good turnout.

0: Decent day, a little breezy, but that's okay. It keeps the horses a little cooler and keeps the flies off the horses. We do this reenactment every year, generally sometime early June or mid-June, and it goes from St. Joe to Sacramento, and then vice versa, it goes back the other way the next year. It alternates back and forth.
1: More than 750 riders participate in the 10-day journey, carrying mail around the clock across nearly 2,000 miles. At each stop, riders transfer a leather mochila filled with letters to a fresh horse and rider before continuing down the trail.
2: Employers.
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0: I have ridden for 47 years. I started out with the original group, and it was a small organization at that time. It wasn't near as well organized, but there were a lot of horsemen and a lot of people interested, so we did a re-ride.
1: Howard says Nebraska's connection to the Pony Express remains one of the strongest anywhere along the trail.
0: Nebraska has the most mileage of any of the states.
1: The re-ride will continue across Nebraska through the end of the week before crossing into Wyoming and continuing west towards California. From Overton, Peter Rice, News Channel Nebraska.
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15: Hi, I'm Kent Boughton, News Channel Nebraska, inviting you to be part of our weather picture of the week. Got a great shot of a spectacular sunrise or sunset? How about an impressive look at a Nebraska thunderstorm? We want to see it. Show off your view of Nebraska's beautiful and sometimes wild weather.
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17: Well, another gorgeous day all across the heartland as we round out the last official week of spring, with the first official day of summer coming this weekend. And unfortunately, summer does bring with it storms, and that will be the case at least on Saturday, if not Sunday. We'll get to that in a bit. Let's enjoy what we've got now with 70s and 80s all across the state. Plenty of sunshine today, a little rain this morning, but that's moving out and giving us tonight lows in the 50s. All across Nebraska, and a partly cloudy overnight as well. So once we get through today, that's when things will start to change. As we get into your Friday, there's going to be winds shifting coming up from the south, and that's bringing with it moisture from the Gulf, and that's making the atmosphere a little less stable, which means the chance for precipitation and possibility storms of severe weather even this weekend. We'll get to that in a bit. We'll see highs in the 70s in the central and north central parts of the state, 80s for the rest of Nebraska. Plenty of sunshine for your Friday as well. As we mentioned, after

0: After that, things are going to start to shift a little bit. The Northeast will wait till Sunday before you see most of your precipitation. Still a little chance on Saturday night. The possibility of severe weather not as strong in that part of the state. And with that precip, you're going to be seeing a cooling trend, at least for a few days before it starts to warm back up. Little rain on Tuesday as well. Southeast should be seeing rain all weekend. One of the areas that might be seeing severe weather as well, particularly on Saturday. And again, we're talking hail and high winds, maybe even the possibility of a tornado. After the brief cool spell, a little warm back up into the 80s. Central also seeing showers and storms. This is one of the best chances, or one of the areas that has the best chances in the state for severe weather this weekend, particularly on Saturday. So if you have outdoor plans, keep your eye on the forecast. Again, a little cooler there as we round out the weekend and the first week of summer begins. It'll warm up back into the 80s by Thursday. Northwest also seeing some sprinkles, little less chance for severe weather in that part of the state. And then things will be back up to more of a sense of normalcy by Wednesday, at least temperature-wise, with a few showers and storms midweek. Southwest also with the possibility of that severe weather on Saturday with your showers and storms should be gone by Sunday, and things warming up nicely again by next Wednesday. So once again, for today and tomorrow, enjoy the pleasant weather. Things will start to warm up and moisten a little bit. Things will get a little more humid on Friday, bringing those showers and storms for most of us on Saturday. And again, the possibility of severe weather. Father's Day should be great, though.
1: One person has died during a fire at an Omaha apartment building Wednesday afternoon. The Omaha Fire Department got called at around 1:30 p.m. to an area a few blocks east of Omaha Burke High School. Firefighters encountered heavy smoke on the third floor when they arrived and started searching for people. OFD says at least one person died from the inferno and another person was taken to the hospital with critical injuries. The cause of the fire has not been listed and the investigation will continue.
2: Let me say this. It's a rare day for Omaha to have this many deaths. It's a rare day in Omaha to have three Asian members of our community die. So on behalf of the police department, the city, I want the Asian community to know that we're investigating these diligently. We have Asian-speaking officers, Korean-speaking officers, able to communicate, able to work us through this crime. And we value them in our community, and they're going to get our best effort on this.
1: The Omaha Chief of Police and Mayor John Ewing Jr. coming out in support of their city after two apparent murder suicides, a shooting, and an apartment fire claim the lives of six who reside in Omaha. The day of unfortunate deaths began early when the Omaha Police Department was called for a reported shooting. They responded to the intersection of 48th and Nichols Street sometime after 1 a.m. where 17-year-old Ong Hatu died from a fatal shooting. 18-year-old Manish Gurung was critically injured. Authorities have not identified where the shooting took place and are ruling it a homicide. Another shooting a few blocks northeast of 90th and West Dodge was called in at around 1:33 a.m. after someone found their parents dead from a shooting, now being reported as a likely murder-suicide by the chief and mayor. Then a third call came in near Glen Cunningham Lake for two people being killed, and it's believed to be another murder-suicide with two kids in the home at the time it transpired.
2: They're five and they're one, and we have experts that specialize in being able to talk to young kids as witnesses to very violent crime. I mean, let's face it, this five-year-old especially saw some things that are very challenging, and he can communicate. The one-year-old will probably never know what happened here. We'll never have a memory. But the five-year-old has some recollection of what took place. And so it's very important that we have experts in the field speak to that child. And that's what we're doing right now.
1: Schmader says each incident will receive a separate press release as more information is developed during the respective investigation. People charged in the killing of a woman have had their first day in court. Mason Clark and Samantha Niebuhr sitting before a judge in Douglas County Court.

0: court where they learned they will be incarcerated for the foreseeable future. Clark was denied bond, meaning he will be locked up until one is presented and he's able to pay 10%. Niebuhr's bail was set at $500,000 and she was taken back to jail because she was unable to meet the 10% necessary. Clark is charged with second-degree murder. According to an arrest affidavit, Jennifer Niebuhr went to the apartment for the barbecue the couple were hosting. After Samantha's child went to bed, Jennifer got into an argument with Clark and attempted to swing at him. The affidavit states he admitted to holding her down and later shared he put a sock in her mouth until she stopped moving while Samantha held her wrist to the ground. Both are due back in court on July 22nd. The Ashland man who shot and killed his father at a home has requested a competency evaluation. Robert Haswell Jr.'s legal counsel filing a motion to have the defendant examined by a licensed clinical psychologist. The motion is asking if Haswell Jr. is mentally competent for trial because the defense lawyer says there are sufficient facts regarding how fit Haswell Jr. will be in providing a defense, along with understanding the severity of the charges and punishments associated with murder in the first degree. Haswell Jr. is due in court on Thursday morning in Saunders County Court. A Flock camera and drone helped Kearney police locate a man accused of fleeing from a traffic stop earlier this week. According to court documents, Kearney police received a Flock camera alert early Monday morning showing a vehicle registered to 35-year-old Philip Rivera near I-80 and 2nd Avenue. Officers found the vehicle at a gas station and attempted a traffic stop. Police say Rivera did not stop and drove through residential neighborhoods at a high rate of speed. Officers ended the pursuit and later found the vehicle abandoned. Police used a drone to locate Rivera nearby. Court records say officers found Rivera with the car keys on him and noted he was sweating heavily when taken into custody. Rivera is charged with felony operating a vehicle to avoid arrest and driving under revocation third offense.
1: Really should just be a perfect, pleasant day out there with lots of sunshine, highs in the 70s and 80s across the state. Do try to enjoy today and tomorrow because we could have a little severe weather coming our way this weekend. Even maybe a few sprinkles and showers out there throughout the late afternoon and evening. Lows in the 50s all across the state tonight. Once those showers move out, should be a pretty pleasant, partly cloudy overnight and a fair to Midland Friday on the way. Possibility of a sprinkle or two, but for the most part, a partly sunny day, a little cooler in the central and north central parts of the state, but otherwise highs in the 80s all across Nebraska. And we'll be seeing, as we mentioned, our fair share of sunshine tomorrow. Plans for the weekend. Father's Day should be fine on Sunday. If you have outdoor plans on Saturday, though, keep an eye because there should be some hail, high winds, maybe even a tornado.
0: Back to News Channel Nebraska. Now, let's take another look at today's top stories. A central Nebraska city has been duped out of nearly $175,000. Officials in Fullerton say they were conned by a sophisticated wire scheme. Someone got in touch with the city pretending to be a contractor requesting money, and the city wired the funds of more than $174,000. A press release sent out by the city says once they discovered the fraudulent activity, they contacted law enforcement. Even as the investigation continues, an arrest of a woman connected to the fraud has happened and she's being extradited to North Dakota. The release says where she faces similar charges. The city says other individuals are believed to have been involved, and because it's an ongoing situation, they are unable to speak any further on the matter. While Scottsbluff County has done a back and forth on the decision to ban fireworks, other towns in the panhandle are not leaving wildfire risks in the hands of those celebrating America's semi-quincentennial party. Alliance, Kimball, and Gordon are all saying they have put a temporary ban on fireworks in place because of the extreme exceptional drought conditions in their areas. City officials are a little uneasy about sending ignition point after ignition point into the sky, and it's understandable. Nebraska's wildfires this year have burned more than 930.

30,000 acres in the western half of the state alone. And almost all of those fires were in the panhandle. Box Butte County has also added their names to the list of areas where fireworks are a no-no for the time being. Coupled with the chance some of the cities may still put on a fireworks display everyone can enjoy,

0: A man from Hazard was sentenced to prison for his part in a 2023 crash in Clay County when two people died. Justin Zora pleaded no contest to a pair of motor vehicle homicide charges and a reckless driving count. The soon-to-be 34-year-old will receive 6 years and 3 months in the Nebraska Department of Corrections, according to court records, along with a fine of $500 and 3 years of probation. Authorities said Nicole Pavelka and an 8-year-old Riker Schlittman were pronounced deceased at the scene. Three other children in the vehicle were taken to the hospital with serious injuries, according to the Nebraska State Patrol. Zorb is getting credit for 3 days served. An American held at the National Quarantine Unit in Omaha is calling out the federal government, labeling the facility an administrative prison. Angela Perriman claims the CDC's mandatory isolation orders are completely arbitrary, noting that previous travelers were safely allowed to monitor themselves at home. She is calling the strict mandates hypocritical, accusing Health Secretary RFK Jr. of completely overriding the advice of professional doctors who say home monitoring is perfectly safe.
1: I would ask him why he's doing this, why he's not listening to the doctors in the CDC that say that home monitoring is appropriate. Why is he overriding the doctors that are professionals and do this for a living? That doesn't make any sense to me. I would ask him why.
0: A regular planning and zoning meeting became the place to be on Tuesday night in southeast Nebraska as residents had the opportunity to speak their minds on data centers. NCN's Jake Bartecki has more.
2: Over 100 residents of southeast Nebraska filled the Gage County Courthouse on Tuesday night to discuss one of the major hotbed issues around the world. Many speaking against a proposed data center, sharing their own thoughts, opinions, and research on why the Gage County Planning and Zoning Board needed a moratorium.
3: We are being asked to drain our aquifer so that a chatbot can write a poem or so that a president can make an AI image of himself as Jesus.
4: Choose to implement a moratorium as a needed pause to give us time to evaluate the potential repercussions, not just on us, but the future generations to come.
2: After about 3 hours of three-minute installments of public comment, the Planning and Zoning Board approved the recommendation of an 18-month moratorium on data centers to the Gage County Board. From impacts to farming, to noise, to increased fire risk, the Planning and Zoning Board heard many concerns. One that came up more than others was water pollution. David Dorn of Adams, citing the area has already dealt with its fair share of drought, making data center impacts to water an additional headache.
5: That's the biggest thing with water. If we're already in a dry area, water is our biggest issue. That is something I really think is very important because obviously they're not thinking anymore. That's just what it is.
2: Many also dismiss the theory that opposition to data centers means opposition to growth or new business.
6: Respectfully, I believe that misses the real question. No successful farmer, business owner, or family makes decisions simply because an opportunity appears. They evaluate risks, weigh the consequences, and ask whether the decision will lead them better off in the long run. Being open for business should never be open to every business.
2: The approved moratorium cited health and public safety concerns. It allows the county more time to research infrastructure, emergency response capabilities, and long-term impacts to the region. In Beatrice, Jake Bartecki, News Channel Nebraska.
0: At least one signature gatherer has been seen outside the Buffalo County Courthouse, and on Wednesday, Governor Pillen shared his signing of the petition. It's called the Fairness for Girls Constitutional Amendment. If it can get enough signatures, it would be added to the general election ballot this November. If it was passed by Nebraskans, it would change the Nebraska Constitution to keep athletic events in the state specific to biological birth. The state legislature recently passed legislation stating students in K through 12, along with college athletes, participate on sports teams as assigned by their biological status at birth. There are no well-documented cases of this happening in Nebraska at any level. The petition would still allow for co-ed sport competition if they were available.

0: A pair of Nebraska casinos bringing in a new record for a single month of gambling keeps the cumulative total above $5 million for five straight months. Columbus and Lake Mack Casino Resort both posting new total gaming tax all-time highs for the month of May. However, due to them being the two lowest grossing establishments, the collective total dipped by about $1,100 from April. With all five casinos reporting their numbers for last month, more than $5.4 million in taxes were collected and distributed to their proper channels. The largest benefactor each month is the Property Tax Credit Cash Fund. This month, nearly $3.8 million was added to the pool, bringing the yearly total over $18.8 million. With each month of 2026 exceeding the $5 million mark, the five gaming halls have contributed nearly $27 million to their local communities, counties, and statewide efforts. Stick around here on News Channel Nebraska. We've got more news up next.
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2: A precipitous slide into the weekend, also known as a Thursday, means a precipitous slide towards maybe some storms this weekend. So get out and enjoy today. We'll see highs in the 70s up north and in the east, 80s for most of the state. Plenty of sunshine. We had a little bit of rain in the morning, but that is moving out. And as we get into tonight, we'll see lows in the 50s all across the state. Should be a pleasant overnight as well, as we'll see partly cloudy skies all across Nebraska. Now, as we get into your Friday, that's where things will start to shift as winds will be coming out of the south, bringing with it some moisture from the Gulf, and that's going to make the atmosphere a little less stable, which means the chance for more precipitation and maybe even some storms. The possibility of severe weather on Saturday, we'll get to that in a moment. We will see highs in the 70s for the central and north central parts of Nebraska tomorrow, 80s for the rest of the state, and our fair share of sunshine for your Friday as well, all across Nebraska. Now, once again, we're keeping an eye on Saturday, and so should you if you have outdoor plans, because the chance for hail, high winds, and maybe even possibility of a tornado can't be ruled out on Saturday. Go ahead and make your Father's Day plans for Sunday. It should be relatively unfettered, a beautiful day to round out the weekend.
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10: A growing program out of Beatrice is helping communities across the state get a handle on feral cat populations. NCN's Casey Wanneberg takes us to a Valentine City Council meeting where leaders are considering using the program to reduce the number of stray cats.
11: It's not hard to spot stray cats in Valentine, an issue many communities across Nebraska are facing.
12: Honestly, cats are a problem across the country and internationally. Cats are very good at procreating. Cats are very good at taking care of the rodents around us and making themselves useful to us, but also they're so good at procreating, they find their way into the natural ecosystem and take up some space.
11: Carly Fittis is the executive director of the Beatrice Humane Society. She, along with the executive director and founder of Purpose, a nonprofit cat sanctuary and rescue organization in Lincoln, spoke to the Valentine City Council about trap, neuter, release, or TNR.
12: The truth is that TNR actually builds on itself. So every year, the cats that we TNR'd last year are still there. We get to TNR some more, and then we get to TNR some more, and then we get to TNR some more. So we're able to actually build this process over time.
11: Their program has been so successful, it's now being copycatted in communities across the state and region. Fittis says TNR is much more effective than trying to remove stray cats altogether.
12: When we're removing cats, we are not building that over time. As soon as you stop, instantaneously when you stop, those that are still there are going to procreate, make more babies, make more kittens, and fill those holes right back up again.
13: So you have a lot of cats in your community. You may wonder, what's the big deal? In addition to potentially being a public nuisance, public health officials say they can spread serious diseases.
12: They are easier to spread diseases amongst each other. It's easier for them to spread diseases to humans. It's easier to spread very deadly diseases like rabies. Rabies is 100% fatal in humans, and our biggest exposure is bats and cats. Bats because they sneak into our house when we're not paying attention, and cats because we welcome them into our houses after they eat bats.
11: While Valentine City leaders are still looking into their options, these women say they've seen huge success in communities across the state.
14: To be able to go into

0: the specific place in the community and make this big impact and get to that 90%, and to hear back from them the next year, we didn't have any kittens. We didn't have any kittens, Amy. It was so amazing.
1: A program giving communities a new way to tackle a growing problem. In Valentine, Casey Wunnenberg, News Channel, Nebraska.
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3: Just stay all across the heartland as we round out the last official week of spring, with the first official day of summer coming this weekend. And unfortunately, summer does bring with it storms, and that will be the case at least on Saturday, if not Sunday. We'll get to that in a bit. Let's enjoy what we've got now, with 70s and 80s all across the state. Plenty of sunshine today, a little rain this morning, but that's moving out and giving us tonight lows in the 50s all across Nebraska, and a partly cloudy overnight as well. So once we get through today, that's when things will start to change. As we get into your Friday, there's going to be winds shifting coming up from the south, and that's bringing with it moisture from the Gulf, and that's making the atmosphere a little less stable, which means the chance for precipitation and possibility storms of severe weather even this weekend. We'll get to that in a bit. We'll see highs in the 70s in the central and north central parts of the state, 80s for the rest of Nebraska. Plenty of sunshine for your Friday as well. As we mentioned, after that, things are going to start to shift a little bit. The Northeast will wait till Sunday before you see most of your precipitation. Still a little chance on Saturday night. The possibility of severe weather not as strong in that part of the state. And with that precip, you're going to be seeing a cooling trend, at least for a few days before it starts to warm back up. Little rain on Tuesday as well. Southeast should be seeing rain all weekend. One of the areas that might be seeing severe weather as well, particularly on Saturday. And again, we're talking hail and high winds, maybe even the possibility of a tornado. After the brief cool spell, a little warm back up into the 80s. Central also seeing showers and storms. This is one of the best chances, or one of the areas that has the best chances in the state for severe weather this weekend, particularly on Saturday. So if you have outdoor plans, keep your eye on the forecast. Again, a little cooler there as we round out the weekend and the first week of summer begins. It'll warm up back into the 80s by Thursday. Northwest also seeing some sprinkles, little less chance for severe weather in that part of the state. And then things will be back up to more of a sense of normalcy by Wednesday, at least temperature-wise, with a few showers and storms midweek. Southwest also with the possibility of that severe weather on Saturday with your showers and storms, should be gone by Sunday, and things warming up nicely again by next Wednesday. So once again, for today and tomorrow, enjoy the pleasant weather. Things will start to warm, a little more humid on Friday, bringing those showers and storms for most of us on Saturday. And again, the possibility of severe weather. Father's Day should be great, though.

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0: Many of the best eight-man football players from the state are preparing for the Sertoma Eight-Man Classic in Hastings this weekend. NCN's Brandon Shanahan has more with the West team.
1: For the first time since 2022, the West All-Stars are coming into camp off a loss, falling to the East team 14-8 last year. This year, they're coached by Brady head coach Andy Seaman, who says it's an honor to be a part of this game.
2: When I got called and got asked, it was an honor. It was a no-brainer. Representing Sertoma, representing the Eight-Man Association, is an honor to me. Coaches want me to come here. It's something I look forward to when I was an assistant in 2022. It was an amazing time getting to know coaches and the players, and it's a great organization.
1: On the field, the West will be looking at St. Mary's graduate Gage Hedstrom, who accumulated 84 total touchdowns last year through the air and on the ground for the Cardinals. He says it's been a treat to be surrounded by so many great players.
3: One last hurrah with a bunch of good players from around the state. Just come here, and it's kind of like a college deal. You meet new people, play with new people, and it's just nice having all the more talent around you with really good players. So
1: this week also provides athletes an opportunity to get to know one another off the field, which Hedstrom says has been great.
3: Everybody's super smart, everybody's super talented when you come here, so practice is super easy. Coach tells us one thing, everybody picks up on it, and it's really nice having just a bunch of really talented people on your team. So
1: the game is this Saturday at Hastings College at 6 p.m., which will also feature the induction of the 2026 Eight-Man Football Hall of Fame class. For News Channel Nebraska, I'm Brandon Shanahan.
0: Well, I'm Tyler Murphy, and that does it for this hour of news here on News Channel Nebraska. You can catch more news, weather, and sports on our website, as well as our app, and make sure to follow us on our social media pages. Have a good one. Hello, how are we doing? My name is Tyler Murphy, and you're watching News Channel Nebraska. Today is Thursday, June 18th. Now let's take a look at our top headlines. As wildfire danger continues to lurk for much of Nebraska, several cities are officially calling off fireworks temporarily for individuals to buy or use in their city. And scammers are finding more and more ways to ruin someone's day. A central Nebraska city falling prey to the tune of almost $175,000. What are the chances of a new data center being built in southeast Nebraska sometime soon? County authorities opening up the idea to residents, and they showed up to share their thoughts. Now look at the weather with NCN weather forecaster Michael Anthony.
4: Really should just be a perfect, pleasant day out there with lots of sunshine, highs in the 70s and 80s across the state. Do try to enjoy today and tomorrow, because we could have a little severe weather coming our way this weekend. Even maybe a few sprinkles and showers out there throughout the late afternoon and evening. Lows in the 50s all across the state tonight. Once those showers move out, should be a pretty pleasant, partly cloudy overnight, and a fair to middle and Friday on the way. Possibility of a sprinkle or two, but for

0: parts of the state, and we'll be seeing, as we mentioned, our fair share of sunshine tomorrow. Plans for the weekend? Father's Day should be fine on Sunday. If you have outdoor plans on Saturday, though, keep an eye, because there should be some hail, high winds, maybe even a tornado.
1: Welcome back to News Channel Nebraska. Now let's take a look at our top headlines today. Central Nebraska, nearly 100 to investigated wire scheme. Someone got in touch with the city pretending to be a contractor requesting money, and the city wired the funds. He says once they discovered the fraudulent activity, they contacted law enforcement. Even as the investigation continues, an arrest of a woman connected to the fraud has happened, and she's being extradited to North Dakota. The release says where she faces similar charges. The city says other individuals are believed to have been involved, and because it's an ongoing situation, they are unable to speak any further on the matter. A regular planning and zoning meeting became the place to be on Tuesday night in South as residents had the opportunity to speak their minds on data centers. NCN's Jake Bartecki has more.
2: Over 100 residents of southeast Nebraska filled the Gage County Courthouse on Tuesday night to discuss one of the major hotbed issues around the world. Many speaking against a proposed data center, sharing their own thoughts, opinions, and research on why the Gage County Planning and Zoning Board needed a moratorium.
3: We are being asked to drain our aquifer so that a chatbot can write a poem or so that a president can make an AI image of himself as Jesus.
4: Choose to implement a moratorium as a needed pause to give us time to evaluate the potential repercussions, not just on us, but the future generations to come.
2: After about 3 hours of three-minute installments of public comment, the Planning and Zoning Board approved the recommendation of an 18-month moratorium on data centers to the Gage County Board. From impacts to farming, to noise, to increased fire risk, the Planning and Zoning Board heard many concerns. One that came up more than others was water pollution. David Dorn of Adams, citing the area has already dealt with its fair share of drought, making data center impacts to water an additional headache.
5: That's the biggest thing with water. If we're already in a dry area, water is our biggest issue. That is something I really think is very important, because obviously they're not making it is.
2: Many also dismissed the theory that opposition to data centers means opposition to growth or new business.
6: Respectfully, I believe that misses the real question. No successful farmer, business owner, or family makes decisions simply because an opportunity appears. They evaluate the risks, weigh the consequences, and ask whether the decision will lead them better off in the long run. Being open for business should never be open to every business.
2: The approved moratorium cited health and public safety concerns. It allows the county more time to research infrastructure, emergency response capabilities, and long-term impacts to the region. In Beatrice, Jake Bartecki, News Channel Nebraska.
1: Nebraska Public Power District is providing more insight into its process to select the site for a new small modular reactor nuclear power facility. Account manager Brittany Cohen presented to the Norfolk City Council on Monday. Norfolk is one of four communities, along with Sutherland, Beatrice, and Brownville, which were announced as finalists last month. She said NPPD believes the small modular reactor technology isn't quite ready yet. Cohen didn't commit to a specific timeline, but said she expects the selection phase for the final site to take at least as long as narrowing the finalists from 16 to 4 did, which took about a year and a half. NPPD recently received a $27 million grant from the Department of Energy to assist in the application process. According to Cohen, that doesn't quite cover half of the application cost.
7: We really want to be the very first, but we don't want to miss the boat either. And so we're doing all of these things in preparation to get ready so that when this hits, it's probably going to catch fire pretty quick and everybody's going to want it. So we

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1: While Scottsbluff County has done a back and forth on the decision to ban fireworks, other towns in the panhandle are not leaving wildfire risks in the hands of those celebrating America's semi-quincentennial party. Alliance, Kimball, and Gordon are all saying they have put a temporary ban on fireworks in place because of the extreme exceptional drought conditions in their areas. City officials are a little uneasy about sending ignition point after ignition point into the sky, and it's understandable. Nebraska's wildfires this year have burned more than 930,000 acres in the western half of the state alone, and almost all of those fires were in the panhandle. Box Butte County has also added their names to the list of areas where fireworks are a no-no for the time being. Coupled with the chance some of the cities may still put on a fireworks display everyone can enjoy, they feel the risk outweighs the rewards of allowing individuals to set off their own shows and be capable enough to put out any fires, potentially starting when the exploded device floats back to the ground. A growing program out of Beatrice is helping communities across the state get a handle on feral cat populations. NCN's Casey Wanneberg takes us to a Valentine City Council meeting where leaders are considering using the program to reduce the number of stray cats.
7: It's not hard to spot stray cats in Valentine, an issue many communities across Nebraska are facing.
8: Honestly, cats are a problem across the country and internationally. Cats are very good at procreating. Cats are very good at taking care of the rodents around us and making themselves useful to us, but also they're so good at procreating, they find their way into the natural ecosystem and take up some space.
7: Carly Fittis is the executive director of the Beatrice Humane Society. She, along with the executive director and founder of Purpose, a nonprofit cat sanctuary and rescue organization in Lincoln, spoke to the Valentine City Council about trap, neuter, release, or TNR.
8: The truth is that TNR actually builds on itself. So every year, the cats that we TNR'd last year are still there. We get to TNR some more, and then we get to TNR some more, and then we get to TNR some more. So we're able to actually build this process over time.
7: Their program has been so successful, it's now being copycatted in communities across the state and region. Fittis says TNR is much more effective than trying to remove stray cats altogether.
8: When we're removing cats, we are not building that over time. As soon as you stop, instantaneously when you stop, those that are still there are going to procreate, make more babies, make more kittens, and fill those holes right back up again.
9: So you have a lot of cats in your community. You may wonder, what's the big deal? In addition to potentially being a public nuisance, public health officials say they can spread serious diseases.
8: They are easier to spread diseases amongst each other. It's easier for them to spread diseases to humans. It's easier to spread very deadly diseases like rabies. Rabies is 100% fatal in humans, and our biggest exposure is bats and cats.

0: Bats because they sneak into our house when we're not paying attention, and cats because we welcome them into our houses after they eat bats.
1: While Valentine City leaders are still looking into their options, these women say they've seen huge success in communities across the state.
2: To be able to go into a specific place in the community and make this big impact and get to that 90%, and to hear back from them the next year, we didn't have any kittens. We didn't have any kittens, Amy. It was so amazing.
1: A program giving communities a new way to tackle a growing problem. In Valentine, Casey Wunnenberg, News Channel, Nebraska.
3: One person has died during a fire at an Omaha apartment building Wednesday afternoon. The Omaha Fire Department got called at around 1:30 p.m. to an area a few blocks east of Omaha Burke High School. Firefighters encountered heavy smoke on the third floor when they arrived and started searching for people. OFD says at least one person died from the inferno and another person was taken to the hospital with critical injuries. The cause of the fire has not been listed, and the investigation will continue.
4: First, I was really nervous and intimidated to buy a ring.
5: My experience at Starter Haymo was very easy. 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
6: I love my ring. It is so beautiful.
7: I get compliments on it all the time. I always tell them Starter Haymo. I love it.
6: Yeah, we would definitely recommend Starter Haymo.
8: We're definitely coming back in the future.
6: We have a wedding band to buy. So.
5: We do, yes. The wedding bands. We'll be back for that.
9: Starter Haymo Jewelers, downtown 12th and O, South Point Pavilions, and Grand Island.
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13: Precipitous slide into the weekend, also known as a Thursday, means a precipitous slide towards maybe some storms this weekend. So get out and enjoy today. We'll see highs in the 70s up north and in the east, 80s for most of the state. Plenty of sunshine. We had a little bit of rain in the morning, but that is moving out. And as we get into tonight, we'll see lows in the 50s all across the state. Should be a pleasant overnight as well, as we'll see partly cloudy skies all across Nebraska. Now, as we get into your Friday, that's where things will start to shift as winds will be coming out of the south, bringing with it some moisture from the Gulf, and that's going to make the atmosphere a little less stable, which means the chance for more precipitation and maybe even some storms, the possibility of severe weather on Saturday. We'll get to that in a moment. We will see highs in the 70s for the central and north central parts of Nebraska tomorrow, 80s for the rest of the state, and our fair share of sunshine for your Friday as well, all across Nebraska. And once again, we're keeping an eye on Saturday, and so should you if you have outdoor

0: plans because the chance for hail, high winds, and maybe even possibility of a tornado can't be ruled out on Saturday. Go ahead and make your Father's Day plans for Sunday. It should be relatively unfettered, a beautiful day to round out the weekend.
1: 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We should be proud of that.
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14: Famous comedians from all over the country are heading to Norfolk for the Great American Comedy Festival. Festival organizers say the event is about more than bringing national talent to Northeast Nebraska. It's also an opportunity to showcase Nebraska to visitors from across the country. Festival Board President Pat Jansen says the festival serves as a cultural exchange, bringing performers from places like Los Angeles, Chicago, New York, and Spokane to experience life in Nebraska firsthand. The show list includes a variety of different forms of comedy, including groups such as the Bluebird Improv Team, which Jansen says arguably the best improv team in the world.
15: We have to give them a really good time, and you know, we're taking them to Johnny Carson's house, we're getting them runzas, we're getting them maybe the best steak dinner they've had in their lives. We want them to leave here feeling the love of Northeast Nebraska.
14: The festival runs from Wednesday to Saturday, including a regional comedy showcase, magic show, and a festival gala. Riders are revving up one of the West's most iconic journeys by carrying the Pony Express's tradition across the country. NCN's Peter Rice takes us to Dawson County, where the historic route stopped in central Nebraska.
16: Pony Express re-riders stopping south of Overton Wednesday as part of a cross-country relay that recreates the historic mail service once used across the American West. The Overton Exchange was one of hundreds of handoffs taking place.
17: It's a real privilege to be here today, and we have a good turnout. Decent day, a little breezy, but that's okay. It keeps the horses a little cooler and keeps the flies off the horses. We do this reenactment every year. Generally sometime early June or mid-June, and it goes from St. Joe to Sacramento,

0: And then vice versa, it goes back the other way the next year. It alternates back and forth.
1: More than 750 riders participate in the 10-day journey, carrying mail around the clock across nearly 2,000 miles. At each stop, riders transfer a leather mochila filled with letters to a fresh horse and rider before continuing down the trail.
2: Employers
3: of my employers,
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3: So help me God.
0: I have ridden for 47 years. I started out with the original group, and it was a small organization at that time. It wasn't near as well organized, but there were a lot of horsemen and a lot of people interested, so we did a re-ride.
1: Howard says Nebraska's connection to the Pony Express remains one of the strongest anywhere along the trail.
0: Nebraska has the most mileage of any of the states.
1: The re-ride will continue across Nebraska through the end of the week before crossing into Wyoming and continuing west towards California. From Overton, Peter Rice, News Channel Nebraska.
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12: 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Well, another gorgeous day all across the heartland as we round out the last official week of spring, with the first official day of summer coming this weekend. And unfortunately, summer does bring with it storms, and that will be the case at least on Saturday, if not Sunday. We'll get to that in a bit. Let's enjoy what we've got now with 70s and 80s all across the state. Plenty of sunshine today, a little rain this morning, but that's moving out and giving us tonight lows in the 50s all across Nebraska, and a partly cloudy overnight as well. So once we get through today, that's when things will start to change. As we get into your Friday, there's going to be winds shifting coming up from the south, and that's bringing with it moisture from the Gulf, and that's making the atmosphere a little less stable, which means the chance for precipitation and possibility storms of severe weather even this weekend. We'll get to that in a bit. We'll see highs in the 70s in the central and north central parts of the state, 80s for the rest of Nebraska. Plenty of sunshine for your Friday as well. As we mentioned, after that, things are going to start to shift a little bit. The northeast will wait till Sunday before you see most of your precipitation. Still a little chance on Saturday night. The possibility of severe weather not as strong in that part of the state. And with that precip, you're going

0: Going to be seeing a cooling trend at least for a few days before it starts to warm back up. Little rain on Tuesday as well. Southeast should be seeing rain all weekend. One of the areas that might be seeing severe weather as well, particularly on Saturday. And again, we're talking hail and high winds, maybe even the possibility of a tornado. After the brief cool spell, it'll warm back up into the 80s. Central also seeing showers and storms. This is one of the best chances, or one of the areas that has the best chances in the state for severe weather this weekend, particularly on Saturday. So if you have outdoor plans, keep your eye on the forecast. Again, a little cooler there as we round out the weekend and the first week of summer begins. It'll warm up back into the 80s by Thursday. Northwest also seeing some sprinkles, little less chance for severe weather in that part of the state. And then things will be back up to more of a sense of normalcy by Wednesday, at least temperature-wise, with a few showers and storms midweek. Southwest also with the possibility of that severe weather on Saturday with your showers and storms should be gone by Sunday, and things warming up nicely again by next Wednesday. So once again, for today and tomorrow, enjoy the pleasant weather. Things will start to warm up and moisten a little bit. Things will get a little more humid on Friday, bringing those showers and storms for most of us on Saturday. And again, the possibility of severe weather. Father's Day should be great, though.
1: One person has died during a fire at an Omaha apartment building Wednesday afternoon. The Omaha Fire Department got called at around 1:30 p.m. to an area a few blocks east of Omaha Burke High School. Firefighters encountered heavy smoke on the third floor when they arrived and started searching for people. OFD says at least one person died from the inferno and another person was taken to the hospital with critical injuries. The cause of the fire has not been listed and the investigation will continue.
2: Let me say this. It's a rare day for Omaha to have this many deaths. It's a rare day in Omaha to have three Asian members of our community die. So on behalf of the police department, the city, I want the Asian community to know that we're investigating these diligently. We have Asian-speaking officers, Korean-speaking officers, able to communicate, able to work us through this crime. And we value them in our community, and they're going to get our best effort on this.
1: The Omaha Chief of Police and Mayor John Ewing Jr. coming out in support of their city after two apparent murder suicides, a shooting, and an apartment fire claimed the lives of six who reside in Omaha. The day of unfortunate deaths began early when the Omaha Police Department was called for a reported shooting. They responded to the intersection of 48th and Nichols Street sometime after 1 a.m. where 17-year-old Ong Hatu died from a fatal shooting. 18-year-old Manish Gurung was critically injured. Authorities have not identified where the shooting took place and are ruling it a homicide. Another shooting a few blocks northeast of 90th and West Dodge was called in at around 1:33 a.m. after someone found their parents dead from a shooting, now being reported as a likely murder-suicide by the chief and mayor. Then a third call came in near Glen Cunningham Lake for two people being killed, and it's believed to be another murder-suicide with two kids in the home at the time it transpired.
2: They're five and they're one, and we have experts that specialize in being able to talk to young kids as witnesses to very violent crime. I mean, let's face it, this five-year-old especially saw some things that are very challenging, and he can communicate. The one-year-old will probably never know what happened here. We'll never have a memory. But the five-year-old has some recollection of what took place. And so it's very important that we have experts in the field speak to that child. And that's what we're doing right now.
1: Schmader says each incident will receive a separate press release as more information is developed during the respective investigation. People charged in the killing of a woman have had their first day in court. Mason Clark and Samantha Niebuhr sitting before a judge in Douglas County Court, where they learned they will be incarcerated for the foreseeable future. Clark was denied bond, meaning he will be locked up until one is presented and he's able to pay 10%. Niebuhr's bail was set at $500,000, and she was taken back to jail because she was unable to meet the 10%

0: necessary. Clark is charged with second-degree murder. According to an arrest affidavit, Jennifer Niebuhr went to the apartment for the barbecue the couple were hosting. After Samantha's child went to bed, Jennifer got into an argument with Clark and attempted to swing at him. The affidavit states he admitted to holding her down and later shared he put a sock in her mouth until she stopped moving while Samantha held her wrist to the ground. Both are due back in court on July 22nd. The Ashland man who shot and killed his father at a home has requested a competency evaluation. Robert Haswell Jr.'s legal counsel filing a motion to have the defendant examined by a licensed clinical psychologist. The motion is asking if Haswell Jr. is mentally competent for trial because the defense lawyer says there are sufficient facts regarding how fit Haswell Jr. will be in providing a defense, along with understanding the severity of the charges and punishments associated with murder in the first degree. Haswell Jr. is due in court on Thursday morning in Saunders County Court. A Flock camera and drone helped Kearney police locate a man accused of fleeing from a traffic stop earlier this week. According to court documents, Kearney police received a Flock camera alert early Monday morning showing a vehicle registered to 35-year-old Philip Rivera near I-80 and 2nd Avenue. Officers found the vehicle at a gas station and attempted a traffic stop. Police say Rivera did not stop and drove through residential neighborhoods at a high rate of speed. Officers ended the pursuit and later found the vehicle abandoned. Police used a drone to locate Rivera nearby. Court records say officers found Rivera with the car keys on him and noted he was sweating heavily when taken into custody. Rivera is charged with felony operating a vehicle to avoid arrest and driving under revocation third offense.
1: Really should just be a perfect, pleasant day out there with lots of sunshine, highs in the 70s and 80s across the state. Do try to enjoy today and tomorrow because we could have a little severe weather coming our way this weekend. Even maybe a few sprinkles and showers out there throughout the late afternoon and evening. Lows in the 50s all across the state tonight. Once those showers move out, should be a pretty pleasant, partly cloudy overnight, and a fair to Midland Friday on the way. Possibility of a sprinkle or two, but for the most part, a partly sunny day. A little cooler in the central and north central parts of the state, but otherwise highs in the 80s all across Nebraska. And we'll be seeing, as we mentioned, our fair share of sunshine tomorrow. Plans for the weekend. Father's Day should be fine on Sunday. If you have outdoor plans on Saturday, though, keep an eye because there should be some hail, high winds, maybe even a tornado.
0: Welcome back to News Channel Nebraska. Now, let's take another look at today's top stories. A central Nebraska city has been duped out of nearly $175,000. Officials in Fullerton say they were conned by a sophisticated wire scheme. Someone got in touch with the city pretending to be a contractor requesting money, and the city wired the funds of more than $174,000. A press release sent out by the city says once they discovered the fraudulent activity, they contacted law enforcement. Even as the investigation continues, an arrest of a woman connected to the fraud has happened, and she's being extradited to North Dakota. The release says where she faces similar charges. The city says other individuals are believed to have been involved, and because it's an ongoing situation, they are unable to speak any further on the matter. While Scottsbluff County has done a back and forth on the decision to ban fireworks, other towns in the panhandle are not leaving wildfire risks in the hands of those celebrating America's semi-quincentennial party. Alliance, Kimball, and Gordon are all saying they have put a temporary ban on fireworks in place because of the extreme exceptional drought conditions in their areas. City officials are a little uneasy about sending ignition point after ignition point into the sky, and it's understandable. Nebraska's wildfires this year have burned more than 930,000 acres in the western half of the state alone, and almost all of those fires were in the panhandle. Box Butte County has also added their names to the list of areas where fireworks are a no-no for the time being. Coupled with the chance some of the cities may still put on

on a fireworks display everyone can enjoy, they feel the risk outweighs the rewards of allowing individuals to set off their own shows and be capable enough to put out any fires potentially starting when the exploded device floats back to the ground.

0: said Nicole Pavelka and an 8-year-old Riker Schlittman were pronounced deceased at the scene. Three other children in the vehicle were taken to the hospital with serious injuries, according to the Nebraska State Patrol. Zorb is getting credit for 3 days served. An American held at the National Quarantine Unit in Omaha is calling out the federal government, labeling the facility an administrative prison. Angela Perriman claims the CDC's mandatory isolation orders are completely arbitrary, noting that previous travelers were safely allowed to monitor themselves at home. She is calling the strict mandates hypocritical, accusing Health Secretary RFK Jr. of completely overriding the advice of professional doctors who say home monitoring is perfectly safe.
1: I would ask him why he's doing this, why he's not listening to the doctors in the CDC that say that home monitoring is appropriate. Why is he overriding the doctors that are professionals and do this for a living? That doesn't make any sense to me. I would ask him why.
0: A regular planning and zoning meeting became the place to be on Tuesday night in southeast Nebraska as residents had the opportunity to speak their minds on data centers. NCN's Jake Bartecki has more.
2: Over 100 residents of southeast Nebraska filled the Gage County Courthouse on Tuesday night to discuss one of the major hotbed issues around the world. Many speaking against a proposed data center, sharing their own thoughts, opinions, and research on why the Gage County Planning and Zoning Board needed a moratorium.
3: We are being asked to drain our aquifer so that a chatbot can write a poem or so that a president can make an AI image of himself as Jesus.
4: Choose to implement a moratorium as a needed pause to give us time to evaluate the potential repercussions, not just on us, but the future generations to come.
2: After about 3 hours of 3-minute installments of public comment, the Planning and Zoning Board approved the recommendation of an 18-month moratorium on data centers to the Gage County Board. From impacts to farming, to noise, to increased fire risk, the Planning and Zoning Board heard many concerns. One that came up more than others was water pollution. David Dorn of Adams, citing the area has already dealt with its fair share of drought, making data center impacts to water an additional headache.
5: That's the biggest thing with water. If we're already in a dry area, water is our biggest issue. That is something I really think is very important because obviously they're not making it is.
2: Many also dismiss the theory that opposition to data centers means opposition to growth or new business.
6: Respectfully, I believe that misses the real question. No successful farmer, business owner, or family makes decisions simply because an opportunity appears. They evaluate the risks, weigh the consequences, and ask whether the decision will lead them better off in the long run. Being open for business should never be open to every business.
2: The approved moratorium cited health and public safety concerns. It allows the county more time to research infrastructure, emergency response capabilities, and long-term impacts to the region. In Beatrice, Jake Bartecki, News Channel Nebraska.
0: A pair of Nebraska casinos bringing in a new record for a single month of gambling keeps the cumulative total above $5 million for 5 straight months. Columbus and Lake Mack Casino Resort both posting new total gaming tax all-time highs for the month of May. However, due to them being the two lowest grossing establishments, the collective total dipped by about $1,100 from April. With all five casinos reporting their numbers for last month, more than $5.4 million in taxes were collected and distributed to their proper channels. The largest benefactor each month is the Property Tax Credit Cash Fund. This month, nearly $3.8 million was added to the pool, bringing the yearly total over $18.8 million. With each month of 2026 exceeding the $5 million mark, the five gaming halls have contributed nearly $27 million to their local communities, counties, and statewide efforts. Stick around here on News Channel Nebraska. We've got more news up next.
7: Mm-hmm. 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Tune in for the Diller Picnic.

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2: Slide into the weekend, also known as a Thursday, means a precipitous slide towards maybe some storms this weekend. So get out and enjoy today. We'll see highs in the 70s up north and in the east, 80s for most of the state. Plenty of sunshine. We had a little bit of rain in the morning, but that is moving out. And as we get into tonight, we'll see lows in the 50s all across the state. Should be a pleasant overnight as well, as we'll see partly cloudy skies all across Nebraska. Now, as we get into your Friday, that's where things will start to shift as winds will be coming out of the south, bringing with it some moisture from the Gulf, and that's going to make the atmosphere a little less stable, which means the chance for more precipitation and maybe even some storms. The possibility of severe weather on Saturday, we'll get to that in a moment. We will see highs in the 70s for the central and north central parts of Nebraska tomorrow, 80s for the rest of the state, and our fair share of sunshine for your Friday as well, all across Nebraska. Now, once again, we're keeping an eye on Saturday, and so should you if you have outdoor plans, because the chance for hail, high winds, and maybe even possibility of a tornado can't be ruled out on Saturday. Go ahead and make your Father's Day plans for Sunday. It should be relatively unfettered, a beautiful day to round out the weekend.
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0: Plus, Saturday from 10 to 2, it's free inflatables in the park for the kids. 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
1: The program out of Beatrice is helping communities across the state get a handle on feral cat populations. NCN's Casey Wanneberg takes us to a Valentine City Council meeting where leaders are considering using the program to reduce the number of stray cats.
2: It's not hard to spot stray cats in Valentine, an issue many communities across Nebraska are facing.
3: Honestly, cats are a problem across the country and internationally. Cats are very good at procreating. Cats are very good at taking care of the rodents around us and making themselves useful to us, but also they're so good at procreating, they find their way into the natural ecosystem and take up some space.
2: Carly Fittis is the executive director of the Beatrice Humane Society. She, along with the executive director and founder of Purpose, a nonprofit cat sanctuary and rescue organization in Lincoln, spoke to the Valentine City Council about trap, neuter, release, or TNR.
3: The truth is that TNR actually builds on itself. So every year, the cats that we TNR'd last year are still there. We get to TNR some more, and then we get to TNR some more, and then we get to TNR some more. So we're able to actually build this process over time.
2: Their program has been so successful, it's now being copycatted in communities across the state and region. Fittis says TNR is much more effective than trying to remove stray cats altogether.
3: When we're removing cats, we are not building that over time. As soon as you stop, instantaneously when you stop, those that are still there are going to procreate, make more babies, make more kittens, and fill those holes right back up again.
4: So you have a lot of cats in your community. You may wonder, what's the big deal? In addition to potentially being a public nuisance, public health officials say they can spread serious diseases.
3: They are easier to spread diseases amongst each other. It's easier for them to spread diseases to humans. It's easier to spread very deadly diseases like rabies. Rabies is 100% fatal in humans, and our biggest exposure is bats and cats. Bats because they sneak into our house when we're not paying attention, and cats because we welcome them into our houses after they eat bats.
2: While Valentine City leaders are still looking into their options, these women say they've seen huge success in communities across the state.
5: To be able to go into a specific place in the community and make this big impact and get to that 90%, and to hear back from them the next year, we didn't have any kittens. We didn't have any kittens, Amy. It was so amazing.
2: A program giving communities a new way to tackle a growing problem. In Valentine, Casey Wanneberg, News Channel, Nebraska.
6: The weather is brought to you by Teammates Mentoring.
7: Another gorgeous day all across the heartland as we round out the last official week of spring, with the first official day of summer coming this weekend. And unfortunately, summer does bring with it storms, and that will be the case at least on Saturday, if not Sunday. We'll get to that in a bit. Let's enjoy what we've got now with 70s and 80s. All across the state, plenty of sunshine today, a little rain this morning, but that's moving out and giving us tonight lows in the 50s all across Nebraska, and a partly cloudy overnight as well. So once we get through today, that's when things will start to change. As we get into your Friday, there's going to be winds shifting coming up from the south, and that's bringing with it moisture from the Gulf, and that's making the atmosphere a little less stable, which means the chance for precipitation and possibility storms of severe weather even this weekend. We'll get to that in a bit. We'll see highs in the 70s in the central and north central parts of the state, 80s for the rest of Nebraska. Plenty of sunshine for your Friday as well. As we mentioned, after that, things are going to start to shift a little bit. The northeast will wait till Sunday before you see most of your precipitation. Still a little chance on Saturday night. The possibility of severe weather not

0: as strong in that part of the state. And with that precip, you're going to be seeing a cooling trend, at least for a few days, before it starts to warm back up. Little rain on Tuesday as well. Southeast should be seeing rain all weekend. One of the areas that might be seeing severe weather as well, particularly on Saturday. And again, we're talking hail and high winds, maybe even the possibility of a tornado. After the brief cool spell, a little warm back up into the 80s. Central also seeing showers and storms. This is one of the best chances, or one of the areas that has the best chances in the state for severe weather this weekend, particularly on Saturday. So if you have outdoor plans, keep your eye on the forecast. Again, a little cooler there as we round out the weekend and the first week of summer begins. It'll warm up back into the 80s by Thursday. Northwest also seeing some sprinkles, little less chance for severe weather in that part of the state. And then things will be back up to more of a sense of normalcy by Wednesday, at least temperature-wise, with a few showers and storms midweek. Southwest also with the possibility of that severe weather on Saturday with your showers and storms should be gone by Sunday, and things warming up nicely again by next Wednesday. So once again, for today and tomorrow, enjoy the pleasant weather. Things will start to warm up and moisten a little bit. Things will get a little more humid on Friday, bringing those showers and storms for most of us on Saturday. And again, the possibility of severe weather. Father's Day should be great, though.
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0: Many of the best 8-man football players from the state are preparing for the Sertoma 8-man Classic in Hastings this weekend. NCN's Brandon Shanahan has more with the West team.
1: For the first time since 2022, the West All-Stars are coming into camp off a loss, falling to the East team.

0: 14-8 last year. This year, they're coached by Brady head coach Andy Seaman, who says it's an honor to be a part of this game.
1: When I got called and got asked, it was an honor. It was a no-brainer. Representing Sertoma, representing the Eight-Man Association's an honor to me. Coaches want me to come here. It's something I look forward to. When I was an assistant in 2022, it was an amazing time getting to know coaches and the players, and it's a great organization.
0: On the field, the West will be looking at St. Mary's graduate Gage Hedstrom, who accumulated 84 total touchdowns last year through the air and on the ground for the Cardinals. He says it's been a treat to be surrounded by so many great players.
2: One last hurrah with a bunch of good players from around the state. Just come here, and it's kind of like a college deal. You meet new people, play with new people, and it's just nice having all the more talent around you with really good players. So
0: this week also provides athletes an opportunity to get to know one another off the field, which Hedstrom says has been great.
2: Everybody's super smart. Everybody's super talented when you come here. So practice is super easy. Coach tells us one thing, everybody picks up on it, and it's really nice having just a bunch of really talented people on your team. So
0: the game is this Saturday at Hastings College at 6 p.m., which will also feature the induction of the 2026 Eight-Man Football Hall of Fame class. For News Channel Nebraska, I'm Brandon Shanahan.
3: Now, if you think your work week is stressful, you've got nothing on Lincoln Salt Dogs manager James Frisbee. In the bottom of the sixth inning, with one out and the game deadlocked at five apiece, an umpire's call triggered one of the absolute best manager meltdowns you will see all year. Disagreeing with an out call at first, Frisbee was officially tossed from the game, but he clearly wasn't leaving empty-handed. After chucking his helmet into the dirt, he literally took the first base, as you can see there, and launched it across the field in pure frustration before continuing to give the umpire a piece of his mind. We've been there before, but maybe at the TV screen. Talk about leaving it all out on the field. Well, I'm Tyler Murphy, and that does it for this hour of news here on News Channel Nebraska. You can catch more news, weather, and sports on our website, as well as our app, and make sure to follow us on our social media pages. Have a good one. Hello, how are we doing? My name is Tyler Murphy, and you're watching News Channel Nebraska. Today is Thursday, June 18th. Now let's take a look at our top headlines. As wildfire danger continues to lurk for much of Nebraska, several cities are officially calling off fireworks temporarily for individuals to buy or use in their city. And scammers are finding more and more ways to ruin someone's day. A central Nebraska city falling prey to the tune of almost $175,000. And coming up, if you think your work week is stressful, you've got nothing on Lincoln Salt Dogs manager James Frisbee. Now here's a look at the weather with NCN forecaster Michael Anthony.
4: Really should just be a perfect, pleasant day out there with lots of 80s across the state. Do try to enjoy today and tomorrow, because we could have a little severe weather coming our way this weekend. Even maybe a few sprinkles and showers out there throughout the late afternoon and evening. Lows in the 50s all across the state tonight. Once those showers move out, should be a pretty pleasant, partly cloudy overnight. And a fair to Midland Friday on the way. Possibility of a sprinkle or two, but for the most part, a partly sunny day. A little cooler in the central and north central parts of the state, but otherwise highs in the 80s all across Nebraska. And we'll be seeing, as we mentioned, our fair share of sunshine tomorrow. Plans for the weekend: Father's Day should be fine on Sunday. If you have outdoor plans on Saturday, though, keep an eye, because there should be some hail, high winds, maybe even a tornado.
3: Welcome back to News Channel Nebraska. Now let's take a look at our top headlines today. A central Nebraska city has been duped out of nearly $175,000. Officials in Fullerton say they were conned by a sophisticated wire scheme. Someone got in touch with the city pretending to be a contractor requesting money, and the city wired the funds of more than $174,000. A press release sent out by the city says once they discovered the fraudulent activity, they contacted law enforcement. Even as the investigation continues, an arrest of a woman connected to the fraud has happened, and she's been

0: being extradited to North Dakota. The release says where she faces similar charges. The city says other individuals are believed to have been involved, and because it's an ongoing situation, they are unable to speak any further on the matter. A regular planning and zoning meeting became the place to be on Tuesday night in southeast Nebraska as residents had the opportunity to speak their minds on data centers. NCN's Jake Bartecki has more.
1: Over 100 residents of southeast Nebraska filled the Gage County Courthouse on Tuesday night to discuss one of the major hotbed issues around the world. Many speaking against a proposed data center, sharing their own thoughts, opinions, and research on why the Gage County Planning and Zoning Board needed a moratorium.
2: We are being asked to drain our aquifer so that a chatbot can write a poem or so that a president can make an AI image of himself as Jesus. Choose to implement a moratorium as a needed pause to give us time to evaluate the potential repercussions, not just on us, but the future generations to come.
1: After about 3 hours of three-minute installments of public comment, the Planning and Zoning Board approved the recommendation of an 18-month moratorium on data centers to the Gage County Board. From impacts to farming, to noise, to increased fire risk, the Planning and Zoning Board heard many concerns. One that came up more than others was water pollution. David Dorn of Adams, citing the area has already dealt with its fair share of drought, making data center impacts to water an additional headache.
3: That's the biggest thing with water. If we're already in a dry area, water is our biggest issue. That is something that I really think is very important because obviously they're not making it anymore. That's just what it is.
1: Many also dismiss the theory that opposition to data centers means opposition to growth or new business.
4: Respectfully, I believe that misses the real question. No successful farmer, business owner, or family makes decisions simply because an opportunity appears. They evaluate risks, weigh the consequences, and ask whether the decision will lead them better off in the long run. Being open for business should never be open to every business.
1: The approved moratorium cited health and public safety concerns. It allows the county more time to research infrastructure, emergency response capabilities, and long-term impacts to the region. In Beatrice, Jake Bartecki, News Channel Nebraska.
0: Nebraska Public Power District is providing more insight into its process to select a site for a new small modular reactor nuclear power facility. Account manager Brittany Coing presented to the Norfolk City Council on Monday. Norfolk is one of four communities, along with Sutherland, Beatrice, and Brownville, which were announced as finalists last month. She said NPPD believes the small modular reactor technology isn't quite ready yet. Coing didn't commit to a specific timeline, but said she expects the selection phase for the final site to take at least as long as narrowing the finalists from 16 to 4 did, which took about a year and a half. NPPD recently received a $27 million grant from the Department of Energy to assist in the application process. According to Coing, that doesn't quite cover half of the application cost.
5: Really want to be the very first, but we don't want to miss the boat either. And so we're doing all of these things in preparation to get ready so that when this hits, it's probably going to catch fire pretty quick and everybody's going to want it. So we want to be in line and ready to go.
0: Stick around here on News Channel Nebraska. We've got more news up next.
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1: It's a double headliner knockout. Little Texas brings the Platinum 90 sing-alongs that still crank like it's 1994.
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4: While Scottsbluff County has done a back and forth on the decision to ban fireworks, other towns in the panhandle are not leaving wildfire risks in the hands of those celebrating America's semi-quincentennial party. Alliance, Kimball, and Gordon are all saying they have put a temporary ban on fireworks in place because of the extreme exceptional drought conditions in their areas. City officials are a little uneasy about sending ignition point after ignition point into the sky, and it's understandable. Nebraska's wildfires this year have burned more than 930,000 acres in the western half of the state alone, and almost all of those fires were in the panhandle. Box Butte County has also added their names to the list of areas where fireworks are a no-no for the time being. Coupled with the chance some of the cities may still put on a fireworks display everyone can enjoy, they feel the risk outweighs the rewards of allowing individuals to set off their own shows and be capable enough to put out any fires, potentially starting when the exploded device floats back to the ground. A growing program out of Beatrice is helping communities across the state get a handle on feral cat populations. NCN's Casey Wanneberg takes us to a Valentine City Council meeting where leaders are considering using the program to reduce the number of stray cats.
5: It's not hard to spot stray cats in Valentine, an issue many communities across Nebraska are facing.
6: Honestly, cats are a problem across the country and internationally. Cats are very good at procreating. Cats are very good at taking care of the rodents around us and making themselves useful to us, but also they're so good at procreating, they find their way into the natural ecosystem and take up some space.
5: Carly Fittis is the executive director of the Beatrice Humane Society. She, along with the executive director and founder of Purpose, a nonprofit cat sanctuary and rescue organization in Lincoln, spoke to the Valentine City Council about trap, neuter, release, or TNR.
6: The truth is that TNR actually builds on itself. So every year, the cats that we TNR'd last year are still there. We get to TNR some more, and then we get to TNR some more, and then we get to TNR some more. So we're able to actually build this process over time.
5: Their program has been so successful, it's now being copycatted in communities across the state and region. Fittis says TNR is much more effective than trying to remove stray cats altogether.
6: When we're removing cats, we are not building that over time. As soon as you stop, instantaneously when you stop, those that are still there are going to procreate, make more babies, make more kittens, and fill those holes right back up again.
7: So you have a lot of cats in your community. You may wonder, what's the big deal? In addition to potentially being a public nuisance, public health officials say they can spread serious diseases.
6: They are easier to spread diseases amongst each other. It's easier for them to spread diseases to humans. It's easier to spread very deadly diseases like rabies. Rabies is 100% fatal in humans, and our biggest exposure is bats and cats. Bats because they sneak into our house when we're not paying attention, and cats because we welcome them into our houses after they eat bats.
5: While Valentine City leaders are still looking into their options, these women say they've seen huge success in communities across the state.
8: To be able to go into a specific place in the community and make this big impact and get to that 90%, and to hear back from them the next year, we didn't have any kittens. We didn't have any kittens, Amy. It was so amazing.
5: A program giving communities a new way to tackle a growing problem. In Valentine, Casey Wunnenberg, News Channel, Nebraska.
4: One person has died during a fire at an Omaha apartment building Wednesday afternoon. The Omaha Fire Department got called at around 1:30 p.m. to an area a few blocks east of Omaha Burke High School. Firefighters encountered heavy smoke on the third floor when they arrived and started searching for people. OFD says at least one person died from the inferno and another person was taken to the hospital with critical injuries.

0: The cause of the fire has not been listed, and the investigation will continue.
1: And Boughton News Channel Nebraska inviting you to be part of our weather picture of the week. Got a great shot of a spectacular sunrise or sunset? How about an impressive look at a Nebraska thunderstorm? We want to see it. 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
6: As a Thursday means a precipitous slide towards maybe some storms this weekend. So get out and enjoy today. We'll see highs in the 70s up north and in the east, 80s for most of the state. Plenty of sunshine. We had a little bit of rain in the morning, but that is moving out. And as we get into tonight, we'll see lows in the 50s all across the state. Should be a pleasant overnight as well, as we'll see partly cloudy skies all across Nebraska. Now, as we get into your Friday, that's where things will start to shift as winds will be coming out of the south, bringing with it some moisture from the Gulf, and that's going to make the atmosphere a little less stable, which means the chance for more precipitation and maybe even some storms. The possibility of severe weather on Saturday, we'll get to that in a moment. We will see highs in the 70s for the central and north central parts of Nebraska tomorrow, 80s for the rest of the state, and our fair share of sunshine for your Friday as well, all across Nebraska. Now, once again, we're keeping an eye on Saturday, and so should you if you have outdoor plans, because the chance for hail, high winds, and maybe even possibility of a tornado can't be ruled out on Saturday. Go ahead and make your Father's Day plans for Sunday. It should be relatively unfettered, a beautiful day to round out the weekend.
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7: This is Nebraska, and so is this. 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
8: American Comedy Festival. Festival organizers say the event is about more than bringing national talent to Northeast Nebraska. It's also an opportunity to showcase Nebraska to visitors from across the country. Festival Board President Pat Jansen says the festival serves as a cultural exchange, bringing performers from places like Los Angeles, Chicago, New York, and Spokane to experience life in Nebraska firsthand. The show list includes a variety of different forms of comedy, including groups such as the Bluebird Improv Team, which Jansen says arguably the best improv team in the world.
9: We have to give them a really good time, and you know, we're taking them to Johnny Carson's house, we're getting them runzas, we're getting them maybe the best steak dinner they've had in their lives. We want them to leave here feeling the love of Northeast Nebraska.
8: The festival runs from Wednesday to Saturday, including a regional comedy showcase, magic show, and a festival gala. Riders are revving up one of the West's most iconic journeys by carrying the Pony Express's tradition across the country. NCN's Peter Rice takes us to Dawson County, where the historic route stopped in central Nebraska.
10: Pony Express re-riders stopping south of Overton Wednesday as part of a cross-country relay that recreates the historic mail service once used across the American West. The Overton Exchange was one of hundreds of handoffs taking place.
11: It's a real privilege to be here today, and we have a good turnout. Decent day, a little breezy, but that's okay. It keeps the horses a little cooler and keeps the flies off the horses. We do this reenactment every year, generally sometime early June or mid-June, and it goes from St. Joe to Sacramento, and then vice versa, it goes back the other way the next year. It alternates back and forth.
10: More than 750 riders participate in the 10-day journey, carrying mail around the clock across nearly 2,000 miles. At each stop, riders transfer a leather mochila filled with letters to a fresh horse and rider before continuing down the trail.
12: Employers
13: of my employers,
12: so help me God.
13: So help me God.
11: I have ridden for 47 years. I started out with the original group, and it was a small organization at that time. It wasn't near as well organized, but there were a lot of horsemen and a lot of people interested, so we did a re-ride.
10: Howard says Nebraska's connection to the Pony Express remains one of the strongest anywhere along the trail.
11: Nebraska has the most mileage of any of the states.
10: The re-ride will continue across Nebraska through the end of the week before crossing into Wyoming and continuing west towards California. From Overton, Peter Rice, News Channel Nebraska.
14: So I grew up in Lincoln, and every once in a while we'll get to cover the Lincoln Northeast Rockets. And it always brings back fond memories for me when

0: I used to play back in 2006 and 2007.
1: Kind of that nostalgia that I get to tap into. 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
18: The heartland, as we round out the last official week of spring, with the first official day of summer coming this weekend. And unfortunately, summer does bring with it storms, and that will be the case at least on Saturday, if not Sunday. We'll get to that in a bit. Let's enjoy what we've got now, with 70s and 80s all across the state. Plenty of sunshine today, a little rain this morning, but that's moving out and giving us tonight lows in the 50s all across Nebraska, and a partly cloudy overnight as well. So once we get through today, that's when things will start to change. As we get into your Friday, there's going to be winds shifting coming up from the south, and that's bringing with it moisture from the Gulf, and that's making the atmosphere a little less stable, which means the chance for precipitation and possibility storms of severe weather even this weekend. We'll get to that in a bit. We'll see highs in the 70s in the central and north central parts of the state, 80s for the rest of Nebraska. Plenty of sunshine for your Friday as well. As we mentioned, after that, things are going to start to shift a little bit. The northeast will wait till Sunday before you see most of your precipitation. Still a little chance on Saturday night. The possibility of severe weather not as strong in that part of the state. And with that precip, you're going to be seeing a cooling trend, at least for a few days before it starts to warm back up. Little rain on Tuesday as well. Southeast should be seeing rain all weekend. One of the areas that might be seeing severe weather as well, particularly on Saturday. And again, we're talking hail and high winds, maybe even the possibility of a tornado. After the brief cool spell, a little warm back up into the 80s. Central also seeing showers and storms. This is one of the best chances, or one of the areas that has the best chances in the state for severe weather this weekend, particularly on Saturday. So if you have outdoor plans, keep your eye on the forecast. Again, a little cooler there as we round out the weekend and the first week of summer begins. It'll warm up back into the 80s by Thursday. Northwest also seeing some sprinkles, little less chance for severe weather in that part of the state. And then things will be back up to more of a sense of normalcy by Wednesday, at least temperature-wise, with a few showers and storms midweek. Southwest also with the possibility of that severe weather on Saturday with your showers and storms should be gone by Sunday, and things warming up nicely again by next Wednesday. So once again for today,

0: in tomorrow. Enjoy the pleasant weather. Things will start to warm up and moisten a little bit. Things will get a little more humid on Friday, bringing those showers and storms for most of us on Saturday. And again, the possibility of severe weather. Father's Day should be great, though.
1: One person has died during a fire at an Omaha apartment building Wednesday afternoon. The Omaha Fire Department got called at around 1:30 p.m. to an area a few blocks east of Omaha Burke High School. Firefighters encountered heavy smoke on the third floor when they arrived and started searching for people. OFD says at least one person died from the inferno and another person was taken to the hospital with critical injuries. The cause of the fire has not been listed, and the investigation will continue.
2: Let me say this. It's a rare day for Omaha to have this many deaths. It's a rare day in Omaha to have three Asian members of our community die. So on behalf of the police department, the city, I want the Asian community to know that we're investigating these diligently. We have Asian-speaking officers, Korean-speaking officers, able to communicate, able to work us through this crime. And we value them in our community, and they're going to get our best effort on this.
1: The Omaha Chief of Police and Mayor John Ewing Jr. coming out in support of their city after two apparent murder suicides, a shooting, and an apartment fire claimed the lives of six who reside in Omaha. The day of unfortunate deaths began early when the Omaha Police Department was called for a reported shooting. They responded to the intersection of 48th and Nichols Street sometime after 1 a.m. where 17-year-old Ong Hatu died from a fatal shooting. 18-year-old Manish Gurung was critically injured. Authorities have not identified where the shooting took place and are ruling it a homicide. Another shooting a few blocks northeast of 90th and West Dodge was called in at around 1:33 a.m. after someone found their parents dead from a shooting, now being reported as a likely murder-suicide by the chief and mayor. Then a third call came in near Glen Cunningham Lake for two people being killed, and it's believed to be another murder-suicide with two kids in the home at the time it transpired.
2: They're five and they're one, and we have experts that specialize in being able to talk to young kids as witnesses to very violent crime. I mean, let's face it, this five-year-old especially saw some things that are very challenging, and he can communicate. The one-year-old will probably never know what happened here, will never have a memory, but the five-year-old has some recollection of what took place. And so it's very important that we have experts in the field speak to that child, and that's what we're doing right now.
1: Schmader says each incident will receive a separate press release as more information is developed during the respective investigation. People charged in the killing of a woman have had their first day in court. Mason Clark and Samantha Niebuhr sitting before a judge in Douglas County Court, where they learned they will be incarcerated for the foreseeable future. Clark was denied bond, meaning he will be locked up until one is presented and he's able to pay 10%. Niebuhr's bail was set at $500,000 and she was taken back to jail because she was unable to meet the 10% necessary. Clark is charged with second-degree murder. According to an arrest affidavit, Jennifer Niebuhr went to the apartment for the barbecue the couple were hosting. After Samantha's child went to bed, Jennifer got into an argument with Clark and attempted to swing at him. The affidavit states he admitted to holding her down and later shared he put a sock in her mouth until she stopped moving while Samantha held her wrist to the ground. Both are due back in court on July 22nd. The Ashland man who shot and killed his father at a home has requested a competency evaluation. Robert Haswell Jr.'s legal counsel filing a motion to have the defendant examined by a licensed clinical psychologist. The motion is asking if Haswell Jr. is mentally competent for trial because the defense lawyer says there are sufficient facts regarding how fit Haswell Jr. will be in providing a defense, along with understanding the severity of the charges and punishments associated with murder in the first degree. Haswell Jr. is due in court on Thursday morning in Saunders County Court. A Flock camera and drone helped Kearney police locate a man

0: accused of fleeing from a traffic stop earlier this week. According to court documents, Kearney police received a flock camera alert early Monday morning showing a vehicle registered to 35-year-old Philip Rivera near I-80 and 2nd Avenue. Officers found the vehicle at a gas station and attempted a traffic stop. Police say Rivera did not stop and drove through residential neighborhoods at a high rate of speed. Officers ended the pursuit and later found the vehicle abandoned. Police used a drone to locate Rivera nearby. Court records say officers found Rivera with the car keys on him and noted he was sweating heavily when taken into custody. Rivera is charged with felony operating a vehicle to avoid arrest and driving under revocation third offense.
1: Really should just be a perfect, pleasant day out there with lots of sunshine, highs in the 70s and 80s across the state. Do try to enjoy today and tomorrow because we could have a little severe weather coming our way this weekend. Even maybe a few sprinkles and showers out there throughout the late afternoon and evening. Lows in the 50s all across the state tonight. Once those showers move out, should be a pretty pleasant, partly cloudy overnight. And a fair to Midland Friday on the way. Possibility of a sprinkle or two, but for the most part, a partly sunny day. A little cooler in the central and north central parts of the state, but otherwise highs in the 80s all across Nebraska. And we'll be seeing, as we mentioned, our fair share of sunshine tomorrow. Plans for the weekend. Father's Day should be fine on Sunday. If you have outdoor plans on Saturday, though, keep an eye because there should be some hail, high winds, maybe even a tornado.
0: Welcome back to News Channel Nebraska. Now, let's take another look at today's top stories. Firefighters are making progress against the South Fork Fire, which has burned over 39,000 acres. Rocky Mountain Complex Incident Management Team 2 Incident Commander Jay Mickey says containment has officially jumped to 80% as nearly 450 personnel successfully held the lines through yesterday's heavy winds. While fire behavior remains quiet, crews are still tracking down localized hot spots near Highway 20. Fire crews say lighter winds and a few early sprinkles are helping today, though warmer temperatures are expected to return by tonight. And firefighters battling the South Fork Fire are getting a massive boost from above thanks to a highly specialized fleet of aircraft known as scoopers. Check this video out. Unlike traditional air tankers that have to land to refill, these planes can skim across the surface of a nearby lake or reservoir, gathering thousands of gallons of water in just a matter of seconds while staying in motion. This rapid turnaround allows them to deliver continuous drops directly onto active flames, cooling down dangerous hotspots and protecting ground crews as they work to build containment lines. New details on the foiled terror plot targeting UFC 250 at the White House last weekend. The Department of Homeland Security says 31-year-old Abraham Alvarez was arrested in Omaha. Federal officials identified him as a DACA recipient accused of orchestrating a mass casualty plot involving explosives, drones, and snipers. Four other co-conspirators were also arrested across the country. Alvarez now faces federal charges of conspiracy to commit murder and violence on White House grounds. Nebraska Attorney General Mike Hildreth is suing the city of Lincoln over its new minimum wage ordinance. The state argues the city's plan to raise the youth minimum wage to $15 an hour directly violates a state law passed earlier this year. Hildreth claims the ordinance acts as an unconstitutional power grab that will drive up the cost of local goods and services. The lawsuit seeks to completely block the city's ordinance before it can take effect. A major pay bump is coming for the head of Lincoln Public Schools. Starting July 1st, Superintendent John Scretta will receive a $15,000 raise, bringing his annual salary to $348,000. The school board defends the 4.3% increase, the largest for an LPS superintendent in 7 years, saying it's necessary to retain top talent. While the board says managing the district's 42,000 students is a tall order, the raise comes as new teachers in the district start at just over $50,000 a year. The city of Lincoln

Michigan is inviting the public to help build its next civic space. Officials say they launched a community fundraising campaign to help turn the former SEC building downtown.

0: summer, with the library slated to open in the summer of 2028. As Omaha reels from a string of recent shootings, a local anti-violence group is working overtime to stop the next trigger pull. Leaders at the nonprofit U-Turn say they treat gun violence exactly like a contagious disease. And with school out for summer, they warn that the stakes are higher than ever.
1: Every child in this city deserves to be able to play in their front yard without worrying about violence being part of something they have to be concerned about. And every person should be able to drive wherever they want to, whether it be, violence happens all over this city. So whether it be in West Omaha, East, South, wherever it's happening at, everybody deserves to be able to drive and be where they want to be without being worried about whether a violent incident is going to take place.
0: U-Turn staff say they are specifically trained in conflict resolution to diffuse tensions before they turn deadly. It's an effort the mayor and police chief strongly echoed Wednesday night, urging the community to speak up and resolve conflicts peacefully this summer. A big milestone is coming up this Friday for five of Grand Island's newest first responders. The Grand Island Fire Department's latest recruit class is wrapping up 8 weeks of academy training, and they're marking the occasion with a ceremonial ruck march to City Hall. Starting at 8 a.m., the recruits will march from Station 1 to City Hall in full turnout gear. Once they arrive, they'll present Mayor Roger Steele with Keep the Promise cards to symbolize their dedication to the community. But the hard work isn't over yet. The department says recruits now face 4 more months of on-the-job training on active engines and ambulances. An Omaha food truck is picking up the pieces after a thief stole a power cord, costing the small business thousands of dollars. Security footage captured a suspect cutting the power cable to beyond the Lumpia spot near 108th and Q to sell the copper inside the wire. With the power cut, the Hawaiian Filipino food truck lost its entire freezer inventory, amounting to a staggering $2,000 loss of food and prep time. The two-person operation is back up and running using temporary extension cords, and the owner says they're deeply grateful for an outpouring of community support. Just because your well water looks clear and tastes good doesn't mean it's safe to drink. The Nebraska Extension is urging private well owners to test their water immediately, warning that major contaminants like nitrates and E. coli are completely odorless and tasteless. Unlike city water, private wells are completely unregulated, making annual testing the owner's responsibility. If dangerous levels are found, experts recommend certified treatment options like reverse osmosis systems. Officials say financial help is available. The state offers a reverse osmosis tax credit, and some local NRDs offer cost sharing to help cover the bill. A multi-million dollar decision is heading to voters in Merrick County. Palmer School District leaders are asking for a nearly $7 million bond for safety upgrades and new classrooms, a vote they say that would also unlock an extra $5 million foundation grant. School officials say the money is needed for secure entrances and a FEMA-approved storm shelter. If the bond fails on July 14th, they say that $5 million grant is lost. Now, if you think your work week is stressful, you've got nothing on Lincoln Salt Dogs manager James Frisby. In the bottom of the sixth inning, with one out and the game deadlocked at five apiece, an umpire's call triggered one of the absolute best manager meltdowns you will see all year. Disagreeing with an out call at first, Frisby was officially tossed from the game, but he clearly wasn't leaving empty-handed. After chucking his helmet into the dirt, he literally took the first base, as you can see there, and launched it across the field in pure frustration before continuing to give the umpire a piece of his mind. We've been there before, but maybe at the TV screen. Talk about leaving it all out on the field. Stick around here on News Channel Nebraska. We've got more news up next.
2: Mm-hmm. 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
2: Well, the precipitous slide into the weekend, also known as a Thursday, means a precipitous slide towards maybe some storms this weekend. So get out and enjoy today. We'll see highs in the 70s up north and in the east, 80s for most of the state. Plenty of sunshine. We had a little bit of rain in the morning, but that is moving out. And as we get into tonight, we'll see lows in the 50s all across the state. Should be a pleasant overnight as well, as we'll see partly cloudy skies all across Nebraska. Now, as we get into your Friday, that's where things will start to shift as winds will be coming out of the south, bringing with it some moisture from the Gulf, and that's going to make the atmosphere a little less stable, which means the chance for more precipitation and maybe even some storms, the possibility of severe weather on Saturday. We'll get to that in a moment. We will see highs in the 70s for the central and north central parts of Nebraska tomorrow, 80s for the rest of the state, and our fair share of sunshine for your Friday as well, all across Nebraska. Now, once again, we're keeping an eye on Saturday, and so should you if you have outdoor plans, because the chance for hail, high winds, and maybe even possibility of a tornado can't be ruled out on Saturday. Go ahead and make your Father's Day plans for Sunday. It should be relatively unfettered, a beautiful day to round out the weekend.
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8: A growing program out of Beatrice is helping communities across the state get a handle on feral cat populations. NCN's Casey Wanneberg takes us to a Valentine City Council meeting where leaders are considering using the program to reduce the number of stray cats.
9: It's not hard to spot stray cats in Valentine, an issue many communities across Nebraska are facing.
10: Honestly, cats are a problem across the country and internationally. Cats are very good at procreating. Cats are very good at taking care of the rodents around us and making themselves useful to us, but also they're so good at procreating, they find their way into the natural ecosystem and take up some space.
9: Carly Fittis is the executive director of the Beatrice Humane Society. She, along with the executive director and founder of Purpose, a nonprofit cat sanctuary and rescue organization in Lincoln, spoke to the Valentine City Council about trap, neuter, release, or TNR.
10: The truth is that TNR actually builds on itself. So every year, the cats that we TNR'd last year are still there. We get to TNR some more, and then we get to TNR some more, and then we get to TNR some more. So we're able to actually build this process over time.

0: Their program has been so successful, it's now being copycatted in communities across the state and region. Fittis says TNR is much more effective than trying to remove stray cats altogether.
1: When we're removing cats, we are not building that over time. As soon as you stop, instantaneously when you stop, those that are still there are going to procreate, make more babies, make more kittens, and fill those holes right back up again.
2: So you have a lot of cats in your community. You may wonder, what's the big deal? In addition to potentially being a public nuisance, public health officials say they can spread serious diseases.
1: They are easier to spread diseases amongst each other. It's easier for them to spread diseases to humans. It's easier to spread very deadly diseases like rabies. Rabies is 100% fatal in humans, and our biggest exposure is bats and cats. Bats because they sneak into our house when we're not paying attention, and cats because we welcome them into our houses after they eat bats.
0: While Valentine City leaders are still looking into their options, these women say they've seen huge success in communities across the state.
3: To be able to go into a specific place in the community and make this big impact and get to that 90%, and to hear back from them the next year, we didn't have any kittens. We didn't have any kittens, Amy. It was so amazing.
0: A program giving communities a new way to tackle a growing problem. In Valentine, Casey Wunnenberg, News Channel, Nebraska.
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5: Just stay all across the heartland as we round out the last official week of spring, with the first official day of summer coming this weekend. And unfortunately, summer does bring with it storms, and that will be the case at least on Saturday, if not Sunday. We'll get to that in a bit. Let's enjoy what we've got now with 70s and 80s. All across the state, plenty of sunshine today, a little rain this morning, but that's moving out and giving us tonight lows in the 50s all across Nebraska, and a partly cloudy overnight as well. So once we get through today, that's when things will start to change. As we get into your Friday, there's going to be winds shifting coming up from the south, and that's bringing with it moisture from the Gulf, and that's making the atmosphere a little less stable, which means storms and severe weather even this weekend. We'll get to that in a bit. We'll see highs in the 70s in the central and north central parts of the state, 80s for the rest of Nebraska. Plenty of sunshine for your Friday as well. As we mentioned, after that, things are going to start to shift a little bit. The northeast will wait till Sunday before you see most of your precipitation. Still a little chance on Saturday night. The possibility of severe weather not as strong in that part of the state. And with that precip, you're going to be seeing a cooling trend, at least for a few days, before it starts to warm back up. Little rain on Tuesday as well. Southeast should be seeing rain all weekend. One of the areas that might be seeing severe weather as well, particularly on Saturday. And again, we're talking hail and high winds, maybe even the possibility of a tornado. After the brief cool spell, a little warm back up into the 80s. Central also seeing showers and storms. This is one of the best chances, or one of the areas that has the best chances in the state for severe weather this weekend, particularly on Saturday. So if you have outdoor plans, keep your eye on the forecast. Again, a little cooler there as we round out the weekend and the first week of summer begins. It'll warm up back into the 80s by Thursday. Northwest also seeing some sprinkles, little less chance for severe weather in that part of the state. And then things will be back up to more of a sense of normalcy by Wednesday, at least temperature-wise, with a few showers and storms midweek. Southwest also with the possibility of that severe weather on Saturday with your showers and storms, should be gone by Sunday, and things warming up nicely again by next Wednesday. So once again, for today and tomorrow, enjoy the pleasant weather. Things will start to warm up and moisten a little bit. Things will get a little more humid on Friday, bringing those showers and storms for most of us on Saturday. And again, the possibility of severe weather. Father's Day should be great, though.
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1: Hello, how are we doing? My name is Tyler Murphy, and you're watching News Channel Nebraska. Today is Thursday, June 18th. Now let's take a look at our top headlines. As wildfire danger continues to lurk for much of Nebraska, several cities are officially calling off fireworks temporarily for individuals to buy or use in their city. And scammers are finding more and more ways to ruin someone's day. A central Nebraska city falling prey to the tune of almost $175,000. And coming up, if you think your work week is stressful, you've got nothing on Lincoln Salt Dogs manager James Frisby. Now here's a look at the weather with NCN forecaster Michael Anthony.
2: Really should just be a perfect, pleasant day out there with lots of sunshine, highs in the 70s and 80s across the state. Do try to enjoy today and tomorrow because we could have a little severe weather coming our way this weekend. Even maybe a few sprinkles and showers out there throughout the late afternoon and evening. Lows in the 50s all across the state tonight. Once those showers move out, should be a pretty pleasant, partly cloudy overnight and a fair to Midland Friday on the way. Possibility of a sprinkle or two, but for the most part, a partly sunny day, a little cooler in the central and north central parts of the state, but otherwise highs in the 80s all across Nebraska. And we'll be seeing, as we mentioned, our fair share of sunshine tomorrow. Plans for the weekend. Father's Day should be fine on Sunday. If you have outdoor plans on Saturday, though, keep an eye because there should be some hail, high winds, maybe even a tornado.
1: Welcome back to News Channel Nebraska. Now let's take a look at our top headlines today. A central Nebraska city has been duped out of nearly $175,000. Officials in Fullerton say they were conned by a sophisticated wire scheme. Someone got in touch with the city pretending to be a contractor requesting money, and the city

0: He wired the funds of more than $174,000. A press release sent out by the city says once they discovered the fraudulent activity, they contacted law enforcement. Even as the investigation continues, an arrest of a woman connected to the fraud has happened, and she's being extradited to North Dakota. The release says where she faces similar charges. The city says other individuals are believed to have been involved, and because it's an ongoing situation, they are unable to speak any further on the matter. A regular planning and zoning meeting became the place to be on Tuesday night in southeast Nebraska as residents had the opportunity to speak their minds on data centers. NCN's Jake Bartecki has more.
1: Over 100 residents of southeast Nebraska filled the Gage County Courthouse on Tuesday night to discuss one of the major hotbed issues around the world. Many speaking against a proposed data center, sharing their own thoughts, opinions, and research on why the Gage County Planning and Zoning Board needed a moratorium.
2: We are being asked to drain our aquifer so that a chatbot can write a poem or so that a president can make an AI image of himself as Jesus. Choose to implement a moratorium as a needed pause to give us time to evaluate the potential repercussions, not just on us, but the future generations to come.
1: After about 3 hours of three-minute installments of public comment, the Planning and Zoning Board approved the recommendation of an 18-month moratorium on data centers to the Gage County Board. From impacts to farming, to noise, to increased fire risk, the Planning and Zoning Board heard many concerns. One that came up more than others was water pollution. David Dorn of Adams, citing the area has already dealt with its fair share of drought, making data center impacts to water an additional headache.
3: That's the biggest thing with water. If we're already in a dry area, water is our biggest issue. That is something I really think is very important because obviously they're not making it anymore. That's just what it is.
1: Many also dismiss the theory that opposition to data centers means opposition to growth or new business.
4: Respectfully, I believe that misses the real question. No successful farmer, business owner, or family makes decisions simply because an opportunity appears. They evaluate risks, weigh the consequences, and ask whether the decision will lead them better off in the long run. Being open for business should never be open to every business.
1: The approved moratorium cited health and public safety concerns. It allows the county more time to research infrastructure, emergency response capabilities, and long-term impacts to the region. In Beatrice, Jake Bartecki, News Channel Nebraska.
0: Nebraska Public Power District is providing more insight into its process to select a site for a new small modular reactor nuclear power facility. Account manager Brittany Coing presented to the Norfolk City Council on Monday. Norfolk is one of four communities, along with Sutherland, Beatrice, and Brownville, which were announced as finalists last month. She said NPPD believes the small modular reactor technology isn't quite ready yet. Coing didn't commit to a specific timeline, but said she expects the selection phase for the final site to take at least as long as narrowing the finalists from 16 to 4 did, which took about a year and a half. NPPD recently received a $27 million grant from the Department of Energy to assist in the application process. According to Coing, that doesn't quite cover half of the application cost.
5: We really want to be the very first, but we don't want to miss the boat either. And so we're doing all of these things in preparation to get ready so that when this hits, it's probably going to catch fire pretty quick and everybody's going to want it. So we want to be in line and ready to go.
0: Stick around here on News Channel Nebraska. We've got more news up next.
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2: While Scottsbluff County has done a back and forth on the decision to ban fireworks, other towns in the panhandle are not leaving wildfire risks in the hands of those celebrating America's semi-quincentennial party. Alliance, Kimball, and Gordon are all saying they have put a temporary ban on fireworks in place because of the extreme exceptional drought conditions in their areas. City officials are a little uneasy about sending ignition point after ignition point into the sky, and it's understandable. Nebraska's wildfires this year have burned more than 930,000 acres in the western half of the state alone, and almost all of those fires were in the panhandle. Box Butte County has also added their names to the list of areas where fireworks are a no-no for the time being. Coupled with the chance some of the cities may still put on a fireworks display everyone can enjoy, they feel the risk outweighs the rewards of allowing individuals to set off their own shows and be capable enough to put out any fires, potentially starting when the exploded device floats back to the ground. A growing program out of Beatrice is helping communities across the state get a handle on feral cat populations. NCN's Casey Wanneberg takes us to a Valentine City Council meeting where leaders are considering using the program to reduce the number of stray cats.
3: It's not hard to spot stray cats in Valentine, an issue many communities across Nebraska are facing.
4: Honestly, cats are a problem across the country and internationally. Cats are very good at procreating. Cats are very good at taking care of the rodents around us and making themselves useful to us, but also they're so good at procreating they find their way into the natural ecosystem and take up some space.
3: Carly Fittis is the executive director of the Beatrice Humane Society. She, along with the executive director and founder of Purpose, a nonprofit cat sanctuary and rescue organization in Lincoln, spoke to the Valentine City Council about trap, neuter, release, or TNR.
4: The truth is that TNR actually builds on itself. So every year, the cats that we TNR'd last year are still there. We get to TNR some more, and then we get to TNR some more, and then we get to TNR some more. So we're able to actually build this process over time.
3: Their program has been so successful, it's now being copycatted in communities across the state and region. Fittis says TNR is much more effective than trying to remove stray cats altogether.
4: When we're removing cats, we are not building that over time. As soon as you stop, instantaneously when you stop, those that are still there are going to procreate, make more babies, make more kittens, and fill those holes right back up again.
5: So you have a lot of cats in your community. You may wonder, what's the big deal? In addition to potentially being a public nuisance, public health officials say they can spread serious diseases.
4: They are easier to spread diseases amongst each other. It's easier for them to spread diseases to humans. It's easier to spread very deadly diseases like rabies. Rabies is 100% fatal in humans, and our biggest exposure is bats and cats. Bats because they sneak into our house when we're not paying attention, and cats because we welcome them into our houses after they eat bats.
3: While Valentine City leaders are still looking into their options, these women say they've seen huge success in communities across the state.
6: To be able to go into a specific place in the community and make this big impact and get to that 90%, and to hear back from them the next year, we didn't have any kittens. We didn't have any kittens, Amy. It was so amazing.
3: A program giving communities a new way to tackle a growing problem. In Valentine, Casey Wunnenberg, News Channel, Nebraska.
2: One person has died during a fire at an Omaha apartment building Wednesday afternoon. The Omaha Fire Department got called at around

0: Around 1:30 p.m. to an area a few blocks east of Omaha Burke High School. Firefighters encountered heavy smoke on the third floor when they arrived and started searching for people. OFD says at least one person died from the inferno and another person was taken to the hospital with critical injuries. The cause of the fire has not been listed and the investigation will continue.
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8: Precipitous slide into the weekend, also known as a Thursday, means a precipitous slide towards maybe some storms this weekend. So get out and enjoy today. We'll see highs in the 70s up north and in the east, 80s for most of the state. Plenty of sunshine. We had a little bit of rain in the morning, but that is moving out. And as we get into tonight, we'll see lows in the 50s all across the state. Should be a pleasant overnight as well, as we'll see partly cloudy skies all across Nebraska. Now, as we get into your Friday, that's where things will start to shift as winds will be coming out of the south, bringing with it some moisture from the Gulf, and that's going to make the atmosphere a little less stable, which means the chance for more precipitation and maybe even some storms. The possibility of severe weather on Saturday. We'll get to that in a moment. We will see highs in the 70s for the central and north central parts of Nebraska tomorrow, 80s for the rest of the state, and our fair share of sunshine for your Friday as well, all across Nebraska. Now, once again, we're keeping an eye on Saturday, and so should you if you have outdoor plans, because the chance for hail, high winds, and maybe even possibility of a tornado can't be ruled out on Saturday. Go ahead and make your Father's Day plans for Sunday. It should be relatively unfettered, a beautiful day to round out the weekend.
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0: Comedy Festival. Festival organizers say the event is about more than bringing national talent to Northeast Nebraska. It's also an opportunity to showcase Nebraska to visitors from across the country. Festival Board President Pat Jansen says the festival serves as a cultural exchange, bringing performers from places like Los Angeles, Chicago, New York, and Spokane to experience life in Nebraska firsthand. The show list includes a variety of different forms of comedy, including groups such as the Bluebird Improv Team, which Jansen says arguably the best improv team in the world.
11: We have to give them a really good time, and you know, we're taking them to Johnny Carson's house, we're getting them runzas, we're getting them maybe the best steak dinner they've had in their lives. We want them to leave here feeling the love of Northeast Nebraska.
0: The festival runs from Wednesday to Saturday, including a regional comedy showcase, magic show, and a festival gala. Riders are revving up one of the West's most iconic journeys by carrying the Pony Express's tradition across the country. NCN's Peter Rice takes us to Dawson County, where the historic route stopped in central Nebraska.
12: Pony Express re-riders stopping south of Overton Wednesday as part of a cross-country relay that recreates the historic mail service once used across the American West. The Overton Exchange was one of hundreds of handoffs taking place.
13: It's a real privilege to be here today, and we have a good turnout. Decent day, a little breezy, but that's okay. It keeps the horses a little cooler and keeps the flies off the horses. We do this reenactment every year, generally sometime early June or mid-June, and it goes from St. Joe to Sacramento, and then vice versa, it goes back the other way the next year. It alternates back and forth.
12: More than 750 riders participate in the 10-day journey, carrying mail around the clock across nearly 2,000 miles. At each stop, riders transfer a leather mochila filled with letters to a fresh horse and rider before continuing down the trail.
14: Employers
15: of my employers,
14: so help me God.
15: So help me God.
13: I have ridden for 47 years. I started out with the original group, and it was a small organization at that time. It wasn't near as well organized, but there were a lot of horsemen and a lot of people interested, so we did a re-ride.
12: Howard says Nebraska's connection to the Pony Express remains one of the strongest anywhere along the trail.
13: Nebraska has the most mileage of any of the states,

0: The re-ride will continue across Nebraska through the end of the week before crossing into Wyoming and continuing west towards California. From Overton, Peter Rice, News Channel Nebraska.
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7: Heartland, as we round out the last official week of spring, with the first official day of summer coming this weekend. And unfortunately, summer does bring with it storms, and that will be the case, at least on Saturday, if not Sunday. We'll get to that in a bit. Let's enjoy what we've got now with 70s and 80s all across the state. Plenty of sunshine today, a little rain this morning, but that's moving out and giving us tonight lows in the 50s all across Nebraska, and a partly cloudy overnight as well. So once we get through today, that's when things will start to change. As we get into your Friday, there's going to be winds shifting coming up from the south, and that's bringing with it moisture from the Gulf, and that's making the atmosphere a little less stable, which means the chance for precipitation and possibility storms and severe weather even this weekend. We'll get to that in a bit. We'll see highs in the 70s in the central and north central parts of the state, 80s for the rest of Nebraska. Plenty of sunshine for your Friday as well. As we mentioned, after that, things are going to start to shift a little bit. The northeast will wait till Sunday before you see most of your precipitation. Still a little chance on Saturday night. The possibility of severe weather not as strong in that part of the state. And with that precip, you're going to be seeing a cooling trend, at least for a few days before it starts to warm back up. Little rain on Tuesday as well. Southeast should be seeing rain all weekend. One of the areas that might be seeing severe weather as well, particularly on Saturday. And again, we're talking hail and high winds, maybe even the possibility of a tornado. After the brief cool spell, it'll warm back up into the 80s. Central also seeing showers and storms. This is one of the best chances, or one of the areas that has the best chances in the state for severe weather this weekend, particularly on Saturday. So if you have outdoor plans, keep your eye on the forecast. Again, a little cooler there as we round out the weekend and the first week of summer begins. It'll warm up back into the 80s by Thursday. Northwest also seeing some sprinkles, little less chance for severe weather in that part of the state.

0: 8, and then things will be back up to more of a sense of normalcy by Wednesday, at least temperature-wise, with a few showers and storms midweek. Southwest also with the possibility of that severe weather on Saturday with your showers and storms should be gone by Sunday, and things warming up nicely again by next Wednesday. So once again, for today and tomorrow, enjoy the pleasant weather. Things will start to warm up and moisten a little bit. Things will get a little more humid on Friday, bringing those showers and storms for most of us on Saturday. And again, the possibility of severe weather. Father's Day should be great, though.
1: One person has died during a fire at an Omaha apartment building Wednesday afternoon. The Omaha Fire Department got called at around 1:30 p.m. to an area a few blocks east of Omaha Burke High School. Firefighters encountered heavy smoke on the third floor when they arrived and started searching for people. OFD says at least one person died from the inferno and another person was taken to the hospital with critical injuries. The cause of the fire has not been listed and the investigation will continue.
2: Let me say this. It's a rare day for Omaha to have this many deaths. It's a rare day in Omaha to have three Asian members of our community die. So on behalf of the police department, the city, I want the Asian community to know that we're investigating these diligently. We have Asian-speaking officers, Korean-speaking officers, able to communicate, able to work us through this crime. And we value them in our community, and they're going to get our best effort on this.
1: The Omaha Chief of Police and Mayor John Ewing Jr. coming out in support of their city after two apparent murder suicides, a shooting, and an apartment fire claim the lives of six who reside in Omaha. The day of unfortunate deaths began early when the Omaha Police Department was called for a reported shooting. They responded to the intersection of 48th and Nichols Street sometime after 1 a.m. where 17-year-old Ong Hatu died from a fatal shooting. 18-year-old Manish Gurung was critically injured. Authorities have not identified where the shooting took place and are ruling it a homicide. Another shooting a few blocks northeast of 90th and West Dodge was called in at around 1:33 a.m. after someone found their parents dead from a shooting, now being reported as a likely murder-suicide by the chief and mayor. Then a third call came in near Glen Cunningham Lake for two people being killed, and it's believed to be another murder-suicide with two kids in the home at the time it transpired.
2: They're five and they're one, and we have experts that specialize in being able to talk to young kids as witnesses to very violent crime. I mean, let's face it, this five-year-old especially saw some things that are very challenging, and he can communicate. The one-year-old will probably never know what happened here, will never have a memory, but the five-year-old has some recollection of what took place. And so it's very important that we have experts in the field speak to that child, and that's what we're doing right now.
1: Schmader says each incident will receive a separate press release as more information is developed during the respective investigation. People charged in the killing of a woman have had their first day in court. Mason Clark and Samantha Niebuhr sitting before a judge in Douglas County Court, where they learned they will be incarcerated for the foreseeable future. Clark was denied bond, meaning he will be locked up until one is presented and he's able to pay 10%. Niebuhr's bail was set at $500,000 and she was taken back to jail because she was unable to meet the 10% necessary. Clark is charged with second-degree murder. According to an arrest affidavit, Jennifer Niebuhr went to the apartment for the barbecue the couple were hosting. After Samantha's child went to bed, Jennifer got into an argument with Clark and attempted to swing at him. The affidavit states he admitted to holding her down and later shared he put a sock in her mouth until she stopped moving while Samantha held her wrist to the ground. Both are due back in court on July 22nd. The Ashland man who shot and killed his father at a home has requested a competency evaluation. Robert Haswell Jr.'s legal counsel filing a motion to have the defendant examined by a licensed clinical psychologist. The motion is asking if Haswell Jr. is mentally competent for trial because the defense lawyer says there are sufficient facts

0: regarding how fit Haswell Jr. will be in providing a defense, along with understanding the severity of the charges and punishments associated with murder in the first degree. Haswell Jr. is due in court on Thursday morning in Saunders County Court. A Flock camera and drone helped Kearney police locate a man accused of fleeing from a traffic stop earlier this week. According to court documents, Kearney police received a Flock camera alert early Monday morning showing a vehicle registered to 35-year-old Philip Rivera near I-80 and 2nd Avenue. Officers found the vehicle at a gas station and attempted a traffic stop. Police say Rivera did not stop and drove through residential neighborhoods at a high rate of speed. Officers ended the pursuit and later found the vehicle abandoned. Police used a drone to locate Rivera nearby. Court records say officers found Rivera with the car keys on him and noted he was sweating heavily when taken into custody. Rivera is charged with felony operating a vehicle to avoid arrest and driving under revocation third offense.
1: Really should just be a perfect, pleasant day out there with lots of sunshine, highs in the 70s and 80s across the state. Do try to enjoy today and tomorrow because we could have a little severe weather coming our way this weekend. Even maybe a few sprinkles and showers out there throughout the late afternoon and evening. Lows in the 50s all across the state tonight. Once those showers move out, should be a pretty pleasant, partly cloudy overnight. And a fair to Midland Friday on the way. Possibility of a sprinkle or two, but for the most part, a partly sunny day. A little cooler in the central and north central parts of the state, but otherwise highs in the 80s all across Nebraska. And we'll be seeing, as we mentioned, our fair share of sunshine tomorrow. Plans for the weekend. Father's Day should be fine on Sunday. If you have outdoor plans on Saturday, though, keep an eye because there should be some hail, high winds, maybe even a tornado.
0: Welcome back to News Channel Nebraska. Now, let's take another look at today's top stories. Firefighters are making progress against the South Fork Fire, which has burned over 39,000 acres. Rocky Mountain Complex Incident Management Team 2 Incident Commander Jay Mickey says containment has officially jumped to 80% as nearly 450 personnel successfully held the lines through yesterday's heavy winds. While fire behavior remains quiet, crews are still tracking down localized hot spots near Highway 20. Fire crews say lighter winds and a few early sprinkles are helping today, though warmer temperatures are expected to return by tonight. And firefighters battling the South Fork Fire are getting a massive boost from above thanks to a highly specialized fleet of aircraft known as scoopers. Check this video out. Unlike traditional air tankers that have to land to refill, these planes can skim across the surface of a nearby lake or reservoir, gathering thousands of gallons of water in just a matter of seconds while staying in motion. This rapid turnaround allows them to deliver continuous drops directly onto active flames, cooling down dangerous hotspots and protecting ground crews as they work to build containment lines. New details on the foiled terror plot targeting UFC 250 at the White House last weekend. The Department of Homeland Security says 31-year-old Abraham Alvarez was arrested in Omaha. Federal officials identified him as a DACA recipient accused of orchestrating a mass casualty plot involving explosives, drones, and snipers. Four other co-conspirators were also arrested across the country. Alvarez now faces federal charges of conspiracy to commit murder and violence on White House grounds. Nebraska Attorney General Mike Hilgers is suing the city of Lincoln over its new minimum wage ordinance. The state argues the city's plan to raise the youth minimum wage to $15 an hour directly violates a state law passed earlier this year. Hilgers claims the ordinance acts as an unconstitutional power grab that will drive up the cost of local goods and services. The lawsuit seeks to completely block the city's ordinance before it can take effect. A major pay bump is coming for the head of Lincoln Public Schools. Starting July 1st, Superintendent John Scretta will receive a $15,000 raise, bringing his annual salary to $348,000. The school board defends the 4.3%

0: 6% increase, the largest for an LPS superintendent in 7 years, saying it's necessary to retain top talent. While the board says managing the district's 42,000 students is a tall order, the raise comes as new teachers in the district start at just over $50,000 a year. The city of Lincoln is inviting the public to help build its next civic space. Officials say they launched a community fundraising campaign to help turn the former SCC building downtown into a new central public library. Due to inflation, the project's fundraising goal has increased to over $26 million, with 80% of the target already secured in pledges. Officials say the $58 million facility will feature digital labs, a podcast studio, and a rooftop terrace. Interior demolition begins this summer, with the library slated to open in the summer of 2028. As Omaha reels from a string of recent shootings, a local anti-violence group is working overtime to stop the next trigger pull. Leaders at the nonprofit U-Turn say they treat gun violence exactly like a contagious disease. And with school out for summer, they warn that the stakes are higher than ever.
1: Every child in this city deserves to be able to play in their front yard without worrying about violence being part of something they have to be concerned about. And every person should be able to drive wherever they want to, whether it be, violence happens all over this city. So whether it be in West Omaha, East, South, wherever it's happening at, everybody deserves to be able to drive and be where they want to be without being worried about whether a violent incident is going to take place.
0: U-Turn staff say they are specifically trained in conflict resolution to diffuse tensions before they turn deadly. It's an effort the mayor and police chief strongly echoed Wednesday night, urging the community to speak up and resolve conflicts peacefully this summer. A big milestone is coming up this Friday for five of Grand Island's newest first responders. The Grand Island Fire Department's latest recruit class is wrapping up 8 weeks of academy training, and they're marking the occasion with a ceremonial ruck march to City Hall. Starting at 8 a.m., the recruits will march from Station 1 to City Hall in full turnout gear. Once they arrive, they'll present Mayor Roger Steele with Keep the Promise cards to symbolize their dedication to the community. But the hard work isn't over yet. The department says recruits now face 4 more months of on-the-job training on active engines and ambulances. An Omaha food truck is picking up the pieces after a thief stole a power cord, costing the small business thousands of dollars. Security footage captured a suspect cutting the power cable to beyond the lumpia spot near 108th and Q to sell the copper inside the wire. With the power cut, the Hawaiian Filipino food truck lost its entire freezer inventory, amounting to a staggering $2,000 loss of food and prep time. The two-person operation is back up and running using temporary extension cords, and the owner says they're deeply grateful for an outpouring of community support. Just because your well water looks clear and tastes good doesn't mean it's safe to drink. The Nebraska Extension is urging private well owners to test their water immediately, warning that major contaminants like nitrates and E. coli are completely odorless and tasteless. Unlike city water, private wells are completely unregulated, making annual testing the owner's responsibility. If dangerous levels are found, experts recommend certified treatment options like reverse osmosis systems. Officials say financial help is available. The state offers a reverse osmosis tax credit, and some local NRDs offer cost sharing to help cover the bill. A multi-million dollar decision is heading to voters in Merrick County. Palmer School District leaders are asking for a nearly $7 million bond for safety upgrades and new classrooms, a vote they say that would also unlock an extra $5 million foundation grant. School officials say the money is needed for secure entrances and a FEMA-approved storm shelter. If the bond fails on July 14th, they say that $5 million grant is lost. Now, if you think your work week is stressful, you've got nothing on Lincoln Salt Dogs manager James Frisby. In the bottom of the sixth inning, with one out and the game deadlocked at five apiece, an umpire's call triggered one of the absolute

best manager meltdowns you will see all year. Disagreeing with an out call at first, Frisbee was officially tossed from the game, but he clearly wasn't leaving empty-handed. After chucking his helmet into the dirt, he literally took the first base.

0: News Channel Nebraska is televising a community event in the southeast portion of the state this weekend. Tune in for the Diller Picnic Parade with our coverage starting on Saturday at 7 p.m. You can watch the parade on statewide providers like Dish, Allo, Spectrum, or your local cable provider. 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
2: The precipitous slide into the weekend, also known as a Thursday, means a precipitous slide towards maybe some storms this weekend. So get out and enjoy today. We'll see highs in the 70s up north and in the east, 80s for most of the state. Plenty of sunshine. We had a little bit of rain in the morning, but that is moving out. And as we get into tonight, we'll see lows in the 50s all across the state. Should be a pleasant overnight as well, as we'll see partly cloudy skies all across Nebraska. Now, as we get into your Friday, that's where things will start to shift as winds will be coming out of the south, bringing with it some moisture from the Gulf, and that's going to make the atmosphere a little less stable, which means the chance for more precipitation and maybe even some storms, the possibility of severe weather on Saturday. We'll get to that in a moment. We will see highs in the 70s for the central and north central parts of Nebraska tomorrow, 80s for the rest of the state, and our fair share of sunshine for your Friday as well, all across Nebraska. And once again, we're keeping an eye on Saturday, and so should you if you have outdoor plans, because the chance for hail, high winds, and maybe even possibility of a tornado can't be ruled out on Saturday. Go ahead and make your Father's Day plans for Sunday. It should be relatively unfettered, a beautiful day to round out the weekend.
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7: A growing program out of Beatrice is helping communities across the state get a handle on feral cat populations. NCN's Casey Wanneberg takes us to a Valentine City Council meeting where leaders are considering using the program to reduce the number of stray cats.
8: It's not hard to spot stray cats in Valentine, an issue many communities across Nebraska are facing.
9: Honestly, cats are a problem across the country and internationally. Cats are very good at procreating. Cats are very good at taking care of the rodents around us and making themselves useful to us, but also they're so good at procreating, they find their way into the natural ecosystem and take up some space.
8: Carly Fittis is the executive director of the Beatrice Humane Society. She, along with the executive director and founder of Purpose, a nonprofit cat sanctuary and rescue organization in Lincoln, spoke to the Valentine City Council about trap, neuter, release.

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1: The truth is that TNR actually builds on itself. So every year, the cats that we TNR'd last year are still there. We get to TNR some more, and then we get to TNR some more, and then we get to TNR some more. So we're able to actually build this process over time.
0: Their program has been so successful, it's now being copycatted in communities across the state and region. Fittis says TNR is much more effective than trying to remove stray cats altogether.
1: When we're removing cats, we are not building that over time. As soon as you stop, instantaneously when you stop, those that are still there are going to procreate, make more babies, make more kittens, and fill those holes right back up again.
2: So you have a lot of cats in your community. You may wonder, what's the big deal? In addition to potentially being a public nuisance, public health officials say they can spread serious diseases.
1: They are easier to spread diseases amongst each other. It's easier for them to spread diseases to humans. It's easier to spread very deadly diseases like rabies. Rabies is 100% fatal in humans, and our biggest exposure is bats and cats. Bats because they sneak into our house when we're not paying attention, and cats because we welcome them into our houses after they eat bats.
0: While Valentine City leaders are still looking into their options, these women say they've seen huge success in communities across the state.
3: To be able to go into a specific place in the community and make this big impact and get to that 90%, and to hear back from them the next year, we didn't have any kittens. We didn't have any kittens, Amy. It was so amazing.
0: A program giving communities a new way to tackle a growing problem. In Valentine, Casey Wunnenberg, News Channel, Nebraska.
4: Well, another gorgeous day all across the heartland as we round out the last official week of spring, with the first official day of summer coming this weekend. And unfortunately, summer does bring with it storms, and that will be the case at least on Saturday, if not Sunday. We'll get to that in a bit. Let's enjoy what we've got now with 70s and 80s all across the state. Plenty of sunshine today, a little rain this morning, but that's moving out and giving us tonight lows in the 50s. All across Nebraska, and a partly cloudy overnight as well. So once we get through today, that's when things will start to change. As we get into your Friday, there's going to be winds shifting coming up from the south, and that's bringing with it moisture from the Gulf, and that's making the atmosphere a little less stable, which means the chance for precipitation and possibility storms of severe weather even this weekend. We'll get to that in a bit. We'll see highs in the 70s in the central and north central parts of the state, 80s for the rest of Nebraska. Plenty of sunshine for your Friday as well. As we mentioned, after that, things are going to start to shift a little bit. The northeast will wait till Sunday before you see most of your precipitation. Still a little chance on Saturday night. The possibility of severe weather not as strong in that part of the state. And with that precip, you're going to be seeing a cooling trend, at least for a few days, before it starts to warm back up. Little rain on Tuesday as well. Southeast should be seeing rain all weekend. One of the areas that might be seeing severe weather as well, particularly on Saturday. And again, we're talking hail and high winds, maybe even the possibility of a tornado. After the brief cool spell, a little warm back up into the 80s. Central also seeing showers and storms. This is one of the best chances, or one of the areas that has the best chances in the state for severe weather this weekend, particularly on Saturday. So if you have outdoor plans, keep your eye on the forecast. Again, a little cooler there as we round out the weekend and the first week of summer begins. It'll warm up back into the 80s by Thursday. Northwest also seeing some sprinkles, little less chance for severe weather in that part of the state. And then things will be back up to more of a sense of normalcy by Wednesday, at least temperature-wise, with a few showers and storms midweek. Southwest also with the possibility of that severe weather on Saturday with your showers and storms should be gone by Sunday, and things warming up nicely again by next Wednesday. So once again, for today and tomorrow, enjoy the pleasant weather. Things will start to warm up and moisten a little bit. Things will get a little more humid on Friday, bringing those showers and storms for most of us on Saturday. And again, the possibility of severe weather. Father's Day should be great, though.
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0: Many of the best eight-man football players from the state are preparing for the Sertoma Eight-Man Classic in Hastings this weekend. NCN's Brandon Shanahan has more with the West team.
1: For the first time since 2022, the West All-Stars are coming into camp off a loss, falling to the East team 14-8 last year. This year, they're coached by Brady head coach Andy Seaman, who says it's an honor to be a part of this game.
2: When I got called and got asked, it was an honor. It was a no-brainer. Representing Sertoma, representing the Eight-Man Association, is an honor to me. Coaches want me to come here. It's something I look forward to when I was an assistant in 2022. It was an amazing time getting to know coaches and the players, and it's a great organization.
1: On the field, the West will be looking at St. Mary's graduate Gage Hedstrom, who accumulated 84 total touchdowns last year through the air and on the ground for the Cardinals. He says it's been a treat to be surrounded by so many great players.
3: One last hurrah with a bunch of good players from around the state. Just come here, and it's kind of like a college deal. You meet new people, play with new people, and it's just nice having all the more talent around you, really good players. So
1: this week also provides athletes an opportunity to get to know one another off the field, which Hedstrom says has been great.
3: Everybody's super smart. Everybody's super talented when you come here. So practice is super easy. Coach tells us one thing, everybody picks up on it. And it's really nice having just a bunch of really talented people on your team. So
1: the game is this Saturday at Hastings College at 6 p.m., which will also feature the induction of the 2026 Eight-Man Football Hall of Fame class. For News Channel Nebraska, I'm Brandon Shanahan.
0: Well, I'm Tyler Murphy, and that does it for this hour of news here on News Channel Nebraska. You can catch more news, weather, and sports on our website, as well as our app, and make sure to follow us on our social media pages. Have a good one. Hello, how are we doing? My name is Tyler Murphy, and you're watching News Channel Nebraska. Today is Thursday, June 18th. Now let's take a look at our top headlines. As wildfire danger continues to lurk for much of Nebraska, several cities are officially calling off fireworks temporarily for individuals to buy or use in their city. And scammers are finding more and more ways to ruin someone's day. A central Nebraska city falling prey to the tune of almost $175,000. And coming up, if you think your work week is stressful, you've got nothing on Lincoln Salt Dogs manager James Frisbee. Now here's a look at the weather with NCN forecaster Michael Anthony.
4: Really should just be a perfect, pleasant day out there with lots of sunshine, highs in the 70s and 80s across the state. Do try to enjoy today and tomorrow because we could have a little severe weather coming our way this weekend. Even maybe a few sprinkles and showers out there throughout the late afternoon and evening. Lows in the 50s all across the state tonight. Once those showers move out, should be a pretty pleasant, partly cloudy overnight, and a fair to Midland Friday on the way. Possibility of a sprinkle or two, but for the most part, a partly sunny day. A little cooler in the central and north central parts of the state, but otherwise highs in the 80s all across Nebraska. And we'll be seeing, as we mentioned, our fair share of sunshine tomorrow. Plans for the weekend. Father's Day should be fine on Sunday. If you have outdoor plans on Saturday, though, keep an eye because there should be some hail, high winds, maybe even a tornado.
0: Welcome back to News Channel Nebraska. Now let's take a look at our top headlines today. A central Nebraska city has been duped out of nearly $175,000. Officials in Fullerton say they were conned by a sophisticated wire scheme. Someone got in touch with the city pretending to be a contractor requesting money, and the city wired the funds of more than $174,000. A press release sent out by the city says once they discovered the fraudulent activity, they contacted law enforcement. Even as the investigation continues, an arrest of a woman connected to the fraud has happened, and she's being extradited to North Dakota. The release says where she faces similar charges. The city says other individuals are believed to have been involved, and because it's an ongoing situation, they are unable to speak any further on the matter. A regular planning and zoning meeting became the place to be on Tuesday night in southeast Nebraska as residents had the opportunity to speak their minds on data centers. NCN's Jake Bartecki has more.
5: Over 100 residents of southeast Nebraska filled the Gage County Courthouse on Tuesday night to discuss one of the major hotbed issues around the world. Many speaking against a proposed data center, sharing their own thoughts, opinions, and research on why the Gage County Planning and Zoning Board needed a moratorium.
6: We are being asked to drain our aquifer so that a chatbot can write a poem or so that a president can make an AI image of himself as Jesus.
7: Choose to implement a moratorium as a needed pause to give us time to evaluate the potential repercussions, not just on us, but the future generations to come.
5: After about 3 hours of three-minute installments of public comment, the Planning and Zoning Board approved the recommendation of an 18-month moratorium on data centers to the Gage County Board. From impacts to farming, to noise, to increased fire risk, the Planning and Zoning Board heard many concerns. One that came up more than others was water pollution. David Dorn of Adams, citing the area has already dealt with its fair share of drought, making data center impacts to water an additional headache.
8: That's the biggest thing with water. If we're already in a dry area, water is our biggest issue. That is something I really think is very important because obviously they're not making it is.
5: Many also dismiss the theory that opposition to data centers means opposition to growth or new business.
9: Respectfully, I believe that misses the real question. No successful farmer, business owner, or family makes decisions simply because an opportunity appears. They evaluate the risks, weigh the consequences, and ask whether the decision will lead them better off in the long run. Being open for business should never be open to every business.
5: The approved moratorium cited health and public safety concerns. It allows the county more time to research infrastructure, emergency response

0: capabilities, and long-term impacts to the region. In Beatrice, Jake Bartecki, News Channel Nebraska.
1: Nebraska Public Power District is providing more insight into its process to select a site for a new small modular reactor nuclear power facility. Account manager Brittany Coing presented to the Norfolk City Council on Monday. Norfolk is one of four communities, along with Sutherland, Beatrice, and Brownville, which were announced as finalists last month. She said NPPD believes the small modular reactor technology isn't quite ready yet. Coing didn't commit to a specific timeline, but said she expects the selection phase for the final site to take at least as long as narrowing the finalists from 16 to 4 did, which took about a year and a half. NPPD recently received a $27 million grant from the Department of Energy to assist in the application process. According to Coing, that doesn't quite cover half of the application cost.
2: We really want to be the very first, but we don't want to miss the boat either. And so we're doing all of these things in preparation to get ready so that when this hits, it's probably going to catch fire pretty quick and everybody's going to want it. So we want to be in line and ready to go.
1: 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We've got more news up next.
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1: While Scottsbluff County has done a back and forth on the decision to ban fireworks, other towns in the panhandle are not leaving wildfire risks in the hands of those celebrating America's semi-quincentennial party. Alliance, Kimball, and Gordon are all saying they have put a temporary ban on fireworks in place because of the extreme exceptional drought conditions in their areas. City officials are a little uneasy about sending ignition point after ignition point into the sky, and it's understandable. Nebraska's wildfires this year have burned more than 930,000 acres in the western half of the state alone, and almost all of those fires were in the panhandle. Box Butte County has also added their names to the list of areas where fireworks are a no-no for the time being. Coupled with the chance some of the cities may still put on a fireworks display everyone can enjoy, they feel the risk outweighs the rewards of allowing individuals to set off their own shows and be capable enough to put out any fires, potentially starting when the exploded device floats back to the ground. A growing program out of Beatrice is helping communities across the state get a handle on feral cat populations. NCN's Casey Wanneberg takes us to a Valentine City Council meeting where leaders are considering using the program to reduce the number of stray cats.
10: It's not hard to spot stray cats in Valentine, an issue many communities across Nebraska are facing.
11: Honestly, cats are a problem across the country and internationally. Cats are very good at procreating. Cats are very good at taking care of the rodents around us and making themselves useful to us, but also they're so good at procreating, they find their way into the natural ecosystem and take up some space.
10: Carly Fittis is the executive director.

0: director of the Beatrice Humane Society. She, along with the executive director and founder of Purpose, a nonprofit cat sanctuary and rescue organization in Lincoln, spoke to the Valentine City Council about trap, neuter, release, or TNR.
1: The truth is that TNR actually builds on itself. So every year, the cats that we TNR'd last year are still there. We get to TNR some more, and then we get to TNR some more, and then we get to TNR some more. So we're able to actually build this process over time.
0: Their program has been so successful, it's now being copycatted in communities across the state and region. Fittis says TNR is much more effective than trying to remove stray cats altogether.
1: When we're removing cats, we are not building that over time. As soon as you stop, instantaneously when you stop, those that are still there are going to procreate, make more babies, make more kittens, and fill those holes right back up again. So you have a lot of cats in your community. You may wonder, what's the big deal? In addition to potentially being a public nuisance, public health officials say they can spread serious diseases. They are easier to spread diseases amongst each other. It's easier for them to spread diseases to humans. It's easier to spread very deadly diseases like rabies. Rabies is 100% fatal in humans, and our biggest exposure is bats and cats. Bats because they sneak into our house when we're not paying attention, and cats because we welcome them into our houses after they eat bats.
0: While Valentine City leaders are still looking into their options, these women say they've seen huge success in communities across the state.
2: To be able to go into a specific place in the community and make this big impact and get to that 90%, and to hear back from them the next year, we didn't have any kittens. We didn't have any kittens, Amy. It was so amazing.
0: A program giving communities a new way to tackle a growing problem. In Valentine, Casey Wunnenberg, News Channel, Nebraska.
3: One person has died during a fire at an Omaha apartment building Wednesday afternoon. The Omaha Fire Department got called at around 1:30 p.m. to an area a few blocks east of Omaha Burke High School. Firefighters encountered heavy smoke on the third floor when they arrived and started searching for people. OFD says at least one person died from the inferno and another person was taken to the hospital with critical injuries. The cause of the fire has not been listed, and the investigation will continue.
4: Headliner knockout. Little Texas brings the Platinum 90 sing-alongs that still crank like it's 1994.
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1: Precipitous slide into the weekend, also known as a Thursday, means a precipitous slide towards maybe some storms this weekend. So get out and enjoy today. We'll see highs in the 70s up north and in the east, 80s for most of the state. Plenty of sunshine. We had a little bit of rain in the morning, but that is moving out. And as we get into tonight, we'll see lows in the 50s all across the state. Should be a pleasant overnight as well, as we'll see partly cloudy skies all across Nebraska. Now, as we get into your Friday, that's where things will start to shift as winds will be coming out of the south, bringing with it some moisture from the Gulf, and that's going to make the atmosphere a little less stable, which means the chance for more precipitation and maybe even some storms. The possibility of severe weather on Saturday, we'll get to that in a moment. We will see highs in the 70s for the central and north central parts of Nebraska tomorrow, 80s for the rest of the state, and our fair share of sunshine for your Friday as well, all across Nebraska. And once again, we're keeping an eye on Saturday, and so should you if you have outdoor plans, because the chance for hail, high winds, and maybe even possibility of a tornado can't be ruled out on Saturday. Go ahead and make your Father's Day plans for Sunday. It should be relatively unfettered, a beautiful day to round out the weekend.
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0: Plus, Saturday from 10 to 2, it's free inflatables in the park for the kids. 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
3: Country to Norfolk for the Great American Comedy Festival. Festival organizers say the event is about more than bringing national talent to Northeast Nebraska. It's also an opportunity to showcase Nebraska to visitors from across the country. Festival Board President Pat Jansen says the festival serves as a cultural exchange, bringing performers from places like Los Angeles, Chicago, New York, and Spokane to experience life in Nebraska firsthand. The show list includes a variety of different forms of comedy, including groups such as the Bluebird Improv Team, which Jansen says arguably the best improv team in the world.
4: We have to give them a really good time, and you know, we're taking them to Johnny Carson's house, we're getting them runzas, we're getting them maybe the best steak dinner they've had in their lives. We want them to leave here feeling the love of Northeast Nebraska.
3: The festival runs from Wednesday to Saturday, including a regional comedy showcase, magic show, and a festival gala. Riders are revving up one of the West's most iconic journeys by carrying the Pony Express's tradition across the country. NCN's Peter Rice takes us to Dawson County, where the historic route stopped in central Nebraska.
5: Pony Express re-riders stopping south of Overton Wednesday as part of a cross-country relay that recreates the historic mail service once used across the American West. The Overton Exchange was one of hundreds of handoffs taking place.
6: It's a real privilege to be here today, and we have a good turnout. Decent day, a little breezy, but that's okay. It keeps the horses a little cooler and keeps the flies off the horses. We do this reenactment every year, generally sometime early June or mid-June, and it goes from St. Joe to Sacramento, and then vice versa, it goes back the other way the next year. It alternates back and forth.
5: More than 750 riders participate in the 10-day journey, carrying mail around the clock across nearly 2,000 miles. At each stop, riders transfer a leather mochila filled with letters to a fresh horse and rider before continuing down the trail.
7: Employers
8: of my employers,
7: so help me God.
8: So help me God.
6: I have ridden for 47 years. I started out with the original group, and it was a small organization at that time. It wasn't near as well organized, but there were a lot of horsemen and a lot of people interested, so we did a re-ride.
5: Howard says Nebraska's connection to the Pony Express remains one of the strongest anywhere along the trail.
6: Nebraska has the most mileage of any of the states.
5: The re-ride will continue across Nebraska through the end of the week before crossing into Wyoming and continuing west towards California. From Overton, Peter Rice, News Channel Nebraska.

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3: Another gorgeous day all across the heartland as we round out the last official week of spring, with the first official day of summer coming this weekend. And

0: Unfortunately, summer does bring with it storms, and that will be the case at least on Saturday, if not Sunday. We'll get to that in a bit. Let's enjoy what we've got now with 70s and 80s all across the state. Plenty of sunshine today, a little rain this morning, but that's moving out and giving us tonight lows in the 50s all across Nebraska, and a partly cloudy overnight as well. So once we get through today, that's when things will start to change. As we get into your Friday, there's going to be winds shifting coming up from the south, and that's bringing with it moisture from the Gulf, and that's making the atmosphere a little less stable, which means the chance for precipitation and possibility storms and severe weather even this weekend. We'll get to that in a bit. We'll see highs in the 70s in the central and north central parts of the state, 80s for the rest of Nebraska. Plenty of sunshine for your Friday as well. As we mentioned, after that, things are going to start to shift a little bit. The Northeast will wait till Sunday before you see most of your precipitation. Still a little chance on Saturday night. The possibility of severe weather not as strong in that part of the state. And with that precip, you're going to be seeing a cooling trend at least for a few days before it starts to warm back up. Little rain on Tuesday as well. Southeast should be seeing rain all weekend. One of the areas that might be seeing severe weather as well, particularly on Saturday. And again, we're talking hail and high winds, maybe even the possibility of a tornado. After the brief cool spell, a little warm back up into the 80s. Central also seeing showers and storms. This is one of the best chances, or one of the areas that has the best chances in the state for severe weather this weekend, particularly on Saturday. So if you have outdoor plans, keep your eye on the forecast. Again, a little cooler there as we round out the weekend and the first week of summer begins. It'll warm up back into the 80s by Thursday. Northwest also seeing some sprinkles, little less chance for severe weather in that part of the state. And then things will be back up to more of a sense of normalcy by Wednesday, at least temperature-wise, with a few showers and storms midweek. Southwest also with the possibility of that severe weather on Saturday with your showers and storms should be gone by Sunday, and things warming up nicely again by next Wednesday. So once again, for today and tomorrow, enjoy the pleasant weather. Things will start to warm up and moisten a little bit. Things will get a little more humid on Friday, bringing those showers and storms for most of us on Saturday. And again, the possibility of severe weather. Father's Day should be great, though.
1: One person has died during a fire at an Omaha apartment building Wednesday afternoon. The Omaha Fire Department got called at around 1:30 p.m. to an area a few blocks east of Omaha Burke High School. Firefighters encountered heavy smoke on the third floor when they arrived and started searching for people. OFD says at least one person died from the inferno and another person was taken to the hospital with critical injuries. The cause of the fire has not been listed and the investigation will continue.
2: Let me say this. It's a rare day for Omaha to have this many deaths. It's a rare day in Omaha to have three Asian members of our community die. So on behalf of the police department, the city, I want the Asian community to know that we're investigating these diligently. We have Asian speaking officers, Korean speaking officers, able to communicate, able to work us through this crime. And we value them in our community, and they're going to get our best effort on this.
1: The Omaha Chief of Police and Mayor John Ewing Jr. coming out in support of their city after two apparent murder suicides, a shooting, and an apartment fire claimed the lives of six who reside in Omaha. The day of unfortunate deaths began early when the Omaha Police Department was called for a reported shooting. They responded to the intersection of 48th and Nichols Street sometime after 1 a.m. where 17-year-old Ong Hatu died from a fatal shooting. 18-year-old Manish Gurung was critically injured. Authorities have not identified where the shooting took place and are ruling it a homicide. Another shooting a few blocks northeast of 90th and West Dodge was called in at around 1:33 a.m. after someone found their parents dead from a shooting, now being reported as a likely murder-suicide by the chief and mayor. Then a third call came in near Glenn Cunningham Cunningham Lake for two people being killed, and it's believed to be another murder-suicide with two kids in the home at the time it transpired.
2: They're five and they're one, and we have experts that specialize in being able to talk to young kids as witnesses to very violent crime. I mean, let's face it, this five-year-old especially saw some things that are very challenging, and he can communicate. The one-year-old will probably never know what happened here, will never have a memory, but the five-year-old has some recollection of what took place. And so it's very important that we have experts in the field speak to that child, and that's what we're doing right now.
1: Schmader says each incident will receive a separate press release as more information is developed during the respective investigation. People charged in the killing of a woman have had their first day in court. Mason Clark and Samantha Niebuhr sitting before a judge in Douglas County Court, where they learned they will be incarcerated for the foreseeable future. Clark was denied bond, meaning he will be locked up until one is presented and he's able to pay 10%. Niebuhr's bail was set at $500,000, and she was taken back to jail because she was unable to meet the 10% necessary. Clark is charged with second-degree murder. According to an arrest affidavit, Jennifer Niebuhr went to the apartment for the barbecue the couple were hosting. After Samantha's child went to bed, Jennifer got into an argument with Clark and attempted to swing at him. The affidavit states he admitted to holding her down and later shared he put a sock in her mouth until she stopped moving while Samantha held her wrist to the ground. Both are due back in court on July 22nd. The Ashland man who shot and killed his father at a home has requested a competency evaluation. Robert Haswell Jr.'s legal counsel filing a motion to have the defendant examined by a licensed clinical psychologist. The motion is asking if Haswell Jr. is mentally competent for trial because the defense lawyer says there are sufficient facts regarding how fit Haswell Jr. will be in providing a defense, along with understanding the severity of the charges and punishments associated with murder in the first degree. Haswell Jr. is due in court on Thursday morning in Saunders County Court. A Flock camera and drone helped Kearney police locate a man accused of fleeing from a traffic stop earlier this week. According to court documents, Kearney police received a Flock camera alert early Monday morning showing a vehicle registered to 35-year-old Philip Rivera near I-80 and 2nd Avenue. Officers found the vehicle at a gas station and attempted a traffic stop. Police say Rivera did not stop and drove through residential neighborhoods at a high rate of speed. Officers ended the pursuit and later found the vehicle abandoned. Police used a drone to locate Rivera nearby. Court records say officers found Rivera with the car keys on him and noted he was sweating heavily when taken into custody. Rivera is charged with felony operating a vehicle to avoid arrest and driving under revocation third offense.
0: Really should just be a perfect, pleasant day out there with lots of sunshine, highs in the 70s and 80s across the state. Do try to enjoy today and tomorrow because we could have a little severe weather coming our way this weekend. Even maybe a few sprinkles and showers out there throughout the late afternoon and evening. Lows in the 50s all across the state tonight. Once those showers move out, should be a pretty pleasant, partly cloudy overnight, and a fair to Midland Friday on the way. Possibility of a sprinkle or two, but for the most part, a partly sunny day, a little cooler in the central and north central parts of the state, but otherwise highs in the 80s all across Nebraska. And we'll be seeing, as we mentioned, our fair share of sunshine tomorrow. Plans for the weekend: Father's Day should be fine on Sunday. If you have outdoor plans on Saturday, though, keep an eye because there should be some hail, high winds, maybe even a tornado.
1: Welcome back to News Channel Nebraska. Now, let's take another look at today's top stories. Firefighters are making progress against the South Fork Fire, which has burned over 39,000 acres. Rocky Mountain Complex Incident Management Team 2 Incident Commander Jay Mickey says containment has officially jumped to 80% as nearly 450 personnel successfully held the lines through yesterday's heavy winds. While fire behavior remains quiet, crews are still tracking down localized hot spots near Highway 20. Fire crews say lighter winds and a few early spring

0: Sprinkles are helping today, though warmer temperatures are expected to return by tonight. And firefighters battling the South Fork fire are getting a massive boost from above thanks to a highly specialized fleet of aircraft known as scoopers. Check this video out. Unlike traditional air tankers that have to land to refill, these planes can skim across the surface of a nearby lake or reservoir, gathering thousands of gallons of water in just a matter of seconds while staying in motion. This rapid turnaround allows them to deliver continuous drops directly onto active flames, cooling down dangerous hotspots and protecting ground crews as they work to build containment lines. New details on the foiled terror plot targeting UFC 250 at the White House last weekend. The Department of Homeland Security says 31-year-old Abraham Alvarez was arrested in Omaha. Federal officials identified him as a DACA recipient accused of orchestrating a mass casualty plot involving explosives, drones, and snipers. Four other co-conspirators were also arrested across the country. Alvarez now faces federal charges of conspiracy to commit murder and violence on White House grounds. Nebraska Attorney General Mike Hilders is suing the city of Lincoln over its new minimum wage ordinance. The state argues the city's plan to raise the youth minimum wage to $15 an hour directly violates a state law passed earlier this year. Hilders claims the ordinance acts as an unconstitutional power grab that will drive up the cost of local goods and services. The lawsuit seeks to completely block the city's ordinance before it can take effect. A major pay bump is coming for the head of Lincoln Public Schools. Starting July 1st, Superintendent John Scretta will receive a $15,000 raise, bringing his annual salary to $348,000. The school board defends the 4.3% increase, the largest for an LPS superintendent in 7 years, saying it's necessary to retain top talent. While the board says managing the district's 42,000 students is a tall order, the raise comes as new teachers in the district start at just over $50,000 a year. The city of Lincoln is inviting the public to help build its next civic space. Officials say they launched a community fundraising campaign to help turn the former SCC building downtown into a new central public library. Due to inflation, the project's fundraising goal has increased to over $26 million, with 80% of the target already secured in pledges. Officials say the $58 million facility will feature digital labs, a podcast studio, and a rooftop terrace. Interior demolition begins this summer, with the library slated to open in the summer of 2028. As Omaha reels from a string of recent shootings, a local anti-violence group is working overtime to stop the next trigger pull. Leaders at the nonprofit U-Turn say they treat gun violence exactly like a contagious disease. And with school out for summer, they warn that the stakes are higher than ever.
1: Every child in this city deserves to be able to play in their front yard without worrying about violence being part of something they have to be concerned about. And every person should be able to drive wherever they want to, whether it be, violence happens all over this city. So whether it be in West Omaha, East, South, wherever it's happening at, everybody deserves to be able to drive and be where they want to be without being worried about whether a violent incident is going to take place.
0: U-Turn staff say they are specifically trained in conflict resolution to diffuse tensions before they turn deadly. It's an effort the mayor and police chief strongly echoed Wednesday night, urging the community to speak up and resolve conflicts peacefully this summer. A big milestone is coming up this Friday for five of Grand Island's newest first responders. The Grand Island Fire Department's latest recruit class is wrapping up 8 weeks of academy training, and they're marking the occasion with a ceremonial ruck march to City Hall. Starting at 8 a.m., the recruits will march from Station 1 to City Hall in full turnout gear. Once they arrive, they'll present Mayor Roger Steele with Keep the Promise cards to symbolize their dedication to the community. But the hard work isn't over yet. The department says recruits now face 4 more months of on-the-job training on active engines and ambulances. An Omaha food truck is picking up the pieces after a thief stole

0: power cord, costing the small business thousands of dollars. Security footage captured a suspect cutting the power cable to beyond the Lumpia spot near 108th and Q to sell the copper inside the wire. With the power cut, the Hawaiian Filipino food truck lost its entire freezer inventory, amounting to a staggering $2,000 loss of food and prep time. The two-person operation is back up and running using temporary extension cords, and the owner says they're deeply grateful for an outpouring of community support. Just because your well water looks clear and tastes good doesn't mean it's safe to drink. The Nebraska Extension is urging private well owners to test their water immediately, warning that major contaminants like nitrates and E. coli are completely odorless and tasteless. Unlike city water, private wells are completely unregulated, making annual testing the owner's responsibility. If dangerous levels are found, experts recommend certified treatment options like reverse osmosis systems. Officials say financial help is available. The state offers a reverse osmosis tax credit, and some local NRDs offer cost sharing to help cover the bill. A multi-million dollar decision is heading to voters in Merrick County. Palmer School District leaders are asking for a nearly $7 million bond for safety upgrades and new classrooms, a vote they say that would also unlock an extra $5 million foundation grant. School officials say the money is needed for secure entrances and a FEMA-approved storm shelter. If the bond fails on July 14th, they say that $5 million grant is lost. Now, if you think your work week is stressful, you've got nothing on Lincoln Salt Dogs manager James Frisbee. In the bottom of the sixth inning, with one out and the game deadlocked at five apiece, an umpire's call triggered one of the absolute best manager meltdowns you will see all year. Disagreeing with an out call at first, Frisbee was officially tossed from the game, but he clearly wasn't leaving empty-handed. After chucking his helmet into the dirt, he literally took the first base, as you can see there, and launched it across the field in pure frustration before continuing to give the umpire a piece of his mind. We've been there before, but maybe at the TV screen. Talk about leaving it all out on the field. Stick around here on News Channel Nebraska. We've got more news up next.
1: News Channel Nebraska is televising a community event in the southeast portion of the state this weekend. 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
2: Well, the precipitous slide into the weekend, also known as a Thursday, means a precipitous slide towards maybe some storms this weekend. So get out and enjoy today. We'll see highs in the 70s up north and in the east, 80s for most of the state. Plenty of sunshine. We had a little bit of rain in the morning, but that is moving out. And as we get into tonight, we'll see lows in the 50s all across the state. Should be a pleasant overnight as well, as we'll see partly cloudy skies all across Nebraska. Now, as we get into your Friday, that's where things will start to shift as winds will be coming out of the south, bringing with it some moisture from the Gulf, and that's going to make the atmosphere a little less stable, which means the chance for more precipitation and maybe even some storms, the possibility of severe weather on Saturday. We'll get to that in a moment. We will see highs in the 70s for the central and north central parts of Nebraska tomorrow, 80s for the rest of the state, and our fair share of sunshine for your Friday as well, all across Nebraska. Now, once again, we're keeping an eye on Saturday, and so should you if you have outdoor plans, because the chance for hail, high winds, and maybe even possibility of a tornado can't be ruled out on Saturday. Go ahead and make your Father's Day plans for Sunday. It should be relatively unfettered, a beautiful day to round out the weekend.
3: I think the training program that we offer with the trainers going out to the local high schools is very unique to this area. So as a physician here at New West, I get to stay involved in the local sports scene.
4: At New West, we want to get people who are injured back in the game. 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

0: Abigail Adams, and Chief Big Elk of the Omaha Tribe. 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
4: A growing program out of Beatrice is helping communities across the state get a handle on feral cat populations. NCN's Casey Wanneberg takes us to a Valentine City Council meeting where leaders are considering using the program to reduce the number of stray cats.
5: It's not hard to spot stray cats in Valentine, an issue many communities across Nebraska are facing.
6: Honestly, cats are a problem across the country and internationally. Cats are very good at procreating. Cats are very good at taking care of the rodents around us and making themselves useful to us, but also they're so good at procreating they find their way into the natural ecosystem and take up some space.
5: Carly Fittis is the executive director of the Beatrice Humane Society. She, along with the executive director and founder of Purpose, a nonprofit cat sanctuary and rescue organization in Lincoln, spoke to the Valentine City Council about trap, neuter, release, or TNR.
6: The truth is that TNR actually builds on itself. So every year, the cats that we TNR'd last year are still there. We get to TNR some more, and then we get to TNR some more, and then we get to TNR some more. So we're able to actually build this process over time.
5: Their program has been so successful, it's now being copycatted in communities across the state and region. Fittis says TNR is much more effective than trying to remove stray cats altogether.
6: When we're removing cats, we are not building that over time. As soon as you stop, instantaneously when you stop, those that are still there are going to procreate, make more babies, make more kittens, and fill those holes right back up again.
7: So you have a lot of cats in your community. You may wonder, what's the big deal? In addition to potentially being a public nuisance, public health officials say they can spread serious diseases.
6: They are easier to spread diseases amongst each other. It's easier for them to spread diseases to humans. It's easier to spread very deadly diseases like rabies. Rabies is 100% fatal in humans, and our biggest exposure is bats and cats. Bats because they sneak into our house when we're not paying attention, and cats because we welcome them into our houses after they eat bats.
5: While Valentine City leaders are still looking into their options, these women say they've seen huge success in communities across the state.
8: To be able to go into a specific place in the community and make this big impact and get to that 90%, and to hear back from them the next year, we didn't have any kittens. We didn't have any kittens, Amy. It was so amazing.
5: A program giving communities a new way to tackle a growing problem. In Valentine, Casey Wanneberg, News Channel, Nebraska.
9: Scotty McCreary at the Lincoln County Fair, North Platte, Nebraska, Friday, July 24th.
10: Just day all across the heartland as we round out the last official week of spring, with the first official day of summer coming this weekend. And unfortunately, summer does bring with it storms, and that will be the case at least on Saturday, if not Sunday. We'll get to that in a bit. Let's enjoy what we've got now with 70s and 80s. All across the state, plenty of sunshine today, a little rain this morning, but that's moving out and giving us tonight lows in the 50s all across Nebraska, and a partly cloudy overnight as well. So once we get through today, that's when things will start to change. As we get into your Friday, there's going to be winds shifting coming up from the south, and that's bringing with it moisture from the Gulf, and that's making the atmosphere a little less stable, which means the chance for precipitation and possibly

0: possibility storms and severe weather even this weekend. We'll get to that in a bit. We'll see highs in the 70s in the central and north central parts of the state, 80s for the rest of Nebraska. Plenty of sunshine for your Friday as well. As we mentioned, after that, things are going to start to shift a little bit. The Northeast will wait till Sunday before you see most of your precipitation. Still a little chance on Saturday night. The possibility of severe weather not as strong in that part of the state. And with that precip, you're going to be seeing a cooling trend, at least for a few days, before it starts to warm back up. Little rain on Tuesday as well. Southeast should be seeing rain all weekend. One of the areas that might be seeing severe weather as well, particularly on Saturday. And again, we're talking hail and high winds, maybe even the possibility of a tornado. After the brief cool spell, a little warm back up into the 80s. Central also seeing showers and storms. This is one of the best chances, or one of the areas that has the best chances in the state for severe weather this weekend, particularly on Saturday. So if you have outdoor plans, keep your eye on the forecast. Again, a little cooler there as we round out the weekend and the first week of summer begins. It'll warm up back into the 80s by Thursday. Northwest also seeing some sprinkles, little less chance for severe weather in that part of the state. And then things will be back up to more of a sense of normalcy by Wednesday, at least temperature-wise, with a few showers and storms midweek. Southwest also with the possibility of that severe weather on Saturday with your showers and storms should be gone by Sunday, and things warming up nicely again by next Wednesday. So once again, for today and tomorrow, enjoy the pleasant weather. Things will start to warm up and moisten a little bit. Things will get a little more humid on Friday, bringing those showers and storms for most of us on Saturday. And again, the possibility of severe weather. Father's Day should be great, though.
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0: Players from the state are preparing for the Sertoma 8-Man Classic in Hastings this weekend. NCN's Brandon Shanahan has more with the West team.
1: For the first time since 2022, the West All-Stars are coming into camp off a loss, falling to the East team 14-8 last year. This year, they're coached by Brady head coach Andy Seaman, who says it's an honor to be a part of this game.
2: When I got called and got asked, it was an honor. It was a no-brainer. Representing Sertoma, representing the 8-Man Association, is an honor to me. Coaches want me to come here. It's something I look forward to. When I was an assistant in 2022, it was an amazing time getting to know coaches and the players, and it's a great organization.
1: On the field, the West will be looking at St. Mary's graduate Gage Hedstrom, who accumulated 84 total touchdowns last year through the air and on the ground for the Cardinals. He says it's been a treat to be surrounded by so many great players.
3: One last hurrah with a bunch of good players from around the state. Just come here, and it's kind of like a college deal. You meet new people, play with new people, and it's just nice having all the more talent around you with really good players. So,
1: this week also provides athletes an opportunity to get to know one another off the field, which Hedstrom says has been great.
3: Everybody's super smart. Everybody's super talented when you come here. So practice is super easy. Coach tells us one thing, everybody picks up on it, and it's really nice having just a bunch of really talented people on your team. So,
1: the game is this Saturday at Hastings College at 6 p.m., which will also feature the induction of the 2026 8-Man Football Hall of Fame class. For News Channel Nebraska, I'm Brandon Shanahan.
0: Well, I'm Tyler Murphy, and that does it for this hour of news here on News Channel Nebraska. You can catch more news, weather, and sports on our website, as well as our app, and make sure to follow us on our social media pages. Have a good one. Hello, how are we doing? My name is Tyler Murphy, and you're watching News Channel Nebraska. Today is Thursday, June 18th. Now let's take a look at our top headlines. As wildfire danger continues to lurk for much of Nebraska, several cities are officially calling off fireworks temporarily for individuals to buy or use in their city. And scammers are finding more and more ways to ruin someone's day. A central Nebraska city falling prey to the tune of almost $175,000. And coming up, if you think your work week is stressful, you've got nothing on Lincoln Salt Dogs manager James Frisbee. Now here's a look at the weather with NCN forecaster Michael Anthony.
4: Really should just be a perfect, pleasant day out there with lots of sunshine, highs in the 70s and 80s across the state. Do try to enjoy today and tomorrow, because we could have a little severe weather coming our way this weekend. Even maybe a few sprinkles and showers out there throughout the late afternoon and evening. Lows in the 50s all across the state tonight. Once those showers move out, should be a pretty pleasant, partly cloudy overnight, and a fair to Midland Friday on the way. Possibility of a sprinkle or two, but for the most part, a partly sunny day. A little cooler in the central and north central parts of the state, but otherwise highs in the 80s all across Nebraska. And we'll be seeing, as we mentioned, our fair share of sunshine tomorrow. Plans for the weekend: Father's Day should be fine on Sunday. If you have outdoor plans on Saturday, though, keep an eye, because there should be some hail, high winds, maybe even a tornado.
0: Welcome back to News Channel Nebraska. Now let's take a look at our top headlines today. A central Nebraska city has been duped out of nearly $175,000. Officials in Fullerton say they were conned by a sophisticated wire scheme. Someone got in touch with the city pretending to be a contractor requesting money, and the city wired the funds of more than $174,000. A press release sent out by the city says once they discovered the fraudulent activity, they contacted law enforcement. Even as the investigation continues, an arrest of a woman connected to the fraud has happened, and she's being extradited to North Dakota. The release says where she faces similar charges. The city says other individuals are believed to have been involved, and because it's an ongoing situation, they are unable to speak any further on the matter. A regular planning and zoning meeting became the place to be on Tuesday night in

0: Southeast Nebraska as residents had the opportunity to speak their minds on data centers. NCN's Jake Bartecki has more.
1: Over 100 residents of Southeast Nebraska filled the Gage County Courthouse on Tuesday night to discuss one of the major hotbed issues around the world. Many speaking against a proposed data center, sharing their own thoughts, opinions, and research on why the Gage County Planning and Zoning Board needed a moratorium.
2: We are being asked to drain our aquifer so that a chatbot can write a poem or so that a president can make an AI image of himself as Jesus. Choose to implement a moratorium as a needed pause to give us time to evaluate the potential repercussions, not just on us, but the future generations to come.
1: After about 3 hours of three-minute installments of public comment, the Planning and Zoning Board approved the recommendation of an 18-month moratorium on data centers to the Gage County Board. From impacts to farming, to noise, to increased fire risk, the Planning and Zoning Board heard many concerns. One that came up more than others was water pollution. David Dorn of Adams, citing the area has already dealt with its fair share of drought, making data center impacts to water an additional headache.
3: That's the biggest thing with water. If we're already in a dry area, water is our biggest issue. That is something that I really think is very important because obviously they're not making anymore. That's just what it is.
1: Many also dismiss the theory that opposition to data centers means opposition to growth or new business.
4: Respectfully, I believe that misses the real question. No successful farmer, business owner, or family makes decisions simply because an opportunity appears. They evaluate the risks, weigh the consequences, and ask whether the decision will lead them better off in the long run. Being open for business should never be open to every business.
1: The approved moratorium cited health and public safety concerns. It allows the county more time to research infrastructure, emergency response capabilities, and long-term impacts to the region. In Beatrice, Jake Bartecki, News Channel Nebraska.
0: Nebraska Public Power District is providing more insight into its process to select a site for a new small modular reactor nuclear power facility. Account manager Brittany Coing presented to the Norfolk City Council on Monday. Norfolk is one of four communities, along with Sutherland, Beatrice, and Brownville, which were announced as finalists last month. She said NPPD believes the small modular reactor technology isn't quite ready yet. Coing didn't commit to a specific timeline, but said she expects the selection phase for the final site to take at least as long as narrowing the finalists from 16 to 4 did, which took about a year and a half. NPPD recently received a $27 million grant from the Department of Energy to assist in the application process. According to Coing, that doesn't quite cover half of the application cost.
5: Want to be the very first, but we don't want to miss the boat either. And so we're doing all of these things in preparation to get ready so that when this hits, it's probably going to catch fire pretty quick and everybody's going to want it. So we want to be in line and ready to go.
0: Stick around here on News Channel Nebraska. We've got more news up next.
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2: While Scottsbluff County has done a back and forth on the decision to ban fireworks, other towns in the panhandle are not leaving wildfire risks in the hands of those celebrating America's semi-quincentennial party. Alliance, Kimball, and Gordon are all saying they have put a temporary ban on fireworks in place because of the extreme exceptional drought conditions in their areas. City officials are a little uneasy about sending ignition point after ignition point into the sky, and it's understandable. Nebraska's wildfires this year have burned more than 930,000 acres in the western half of the state alone, and almost all of those fires were in the panhandle. Box Butte County has also added their names to the list of areas where fireworks are a no-no for the time being. Coupled with the chance some of the cities may still put on a fireworks display everyone can enjoy, they feel the risk outweighs the rewards of allowing individuals to set off their own shows and be capable enough to put out any fires, potentially starting when the exploded device floats back to the ground. A growing program out of Beatrice is helping communities across the state get a handle on feral cat populations. NCN's Casey Wanneberg takes us to a Valentine City Council meeting where leaders are considering using the program to reduce the number of stray cats.
3: It's not hard to spot stray cats in Valentine, an issue many communities across Nebraska are facing.
4: Honestly, cats are a problem across the country and internationally. Cats are very good at procreating. Cats are very good at taking care of the rodents around us and making themselves useful to us, but also they're so good at procreating, they find their way into the natural ecosystem and take up some space.
3: Carly Fittis is the executive director of the Beatrice Humane Society. She, along with the executive director and founder of Purpose, a nonprofit cat sanctuary and rescue organization in Lincoln, spoke to the Valentine City Council about trap, neuter, release, or TNR.
4: The truth is that TNR actually builds on itself. So every year, the cats that we TNR'd last year are still there. We get to TNR some more, and then we get to TNR some more, and then we get to TNR some more. So we're able to actually build this process over time.
3: Their program has been so successful, it's now being copycatted in communities across the state and region. Fittis says TNR is much more effective than trying to remove stray cats altogether.
4: When we're removing cats, we are not building that over time. As soon as you stop, instantaneously when you stop, those that are still there are going to procreate, make more babies, make more kittens, and fill those holes right back up again.
5: So you have a lot of cats in your community. You may wonder, what's the big deal? In addition to potentially being a public nuisance, public health officials say they can spread serious diseases.
4: They are easier to spread diseases amongst each other. It's easier for them to spread diseases to humans. It's easier to spread very deadly diseases like rabies. Rabies is 100% fatal in humans, and our biggest exposure is bats and cats. Bats because they sneak into our house when we're not paying attention, and cats because we welcome them into our houses after they eat bats.
3: While Valentine City leaders are still looking into their options, these women say they've seen huge success in communities across the state.
6: To be able to go into a specific place in the community and make this big impact and get to that 90% and to hear back from them the next year, we didn't have any kittens. We didn't have any kittens, Amy. It was so amazing.
3: A program giving communities a new way to tackle a growing problem. In Valentine, Casey Wanneberg, News Channel, Nebraska.
2: One person has died during a fire at an Omaha apartment building Wednesday afternoon. The Omaha Fire Department got called at around 1:30 p.m. to an area a few blocks east of Omaha Burke High School. Firefighters encountered heavy smoke on the third floor when they arrived and started searching for people. OFD says at least one person died from the inferno and another person was taken to the hospital with critical injuries. The cause of the fire has not been listed, and the investigation will continue.
1: Headliner knockout. Little Texas brings the Platinum 90 sing-alongs that still crank like it's 1994.

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0: Last call for summer at the Jefferson County Speedway. Double headliner, one night, August 15th.
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11: Into the weekend, also known as a Thursday, means a precipitous slide towards maybe some storms this weekend. So get out and enjoy today. We'll see highs in the 70s up north and in the east, 80s for most of the state. Plenty of sunshine. We had a little bit of rain in the morning, but that is moving out. And as we get into tonight, we'll see lows in the 50s all across the state. Should be a pleasant overnight as well, as we'll see partly cloudy skies all across Nebraska. Now, as we get into your Friday, that's where things will start to shift as winds will be coming out of the south, bringing with it some moisture from the Gulf, and that's going to make the atmosphere a little less stable, which means the chance for more precipitation and maybe even some storms, the possibility of severe weather on Saturday. We'll get to that in a moment. We will see highs in the 70s for the central and north central parts of Nebraska tomorrow, 80s for the rest of the state, and our fair share of sunshine for your Friday as well, all across Nebraska. Now, once again, we're keeping an eye on Saturday, and so should you if you have outdoor plans, because the chance for hail, high winds, and maybe even possibility of a tornado can't be ruled out on Saturday. Go ahead and make your Father's Day plans for Sunday. It should be relatively unfettered, a beautiful day to round out the weekend.
12: Ken Bowden, News Channel Nebraska, inviting you to be part of our weather picture of the week. Got a great shot of a spectacular sunrise or sunset? How about an impressive look at a Nebraska thunderstorm? We want to see it. Show off your view of Nebraska's beautiful and sometimes wild weather.
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6: All over the country are heading to Norfolk for the Great American Comedy Festival. Festival organizers say the event is about more than bringing national talent to Northeast Nebraska. It's also an opportunity to showcase Nebraska to visitors from across the country. Festival Board President Pat Jansen says the festival serves as a cultural exchange, bringing performers from places like Los Angeles, Chicago, New York, and Spokane to experience life in Nebraska firsthand. The show list includes a variety of different forms of comedy, including groups such as the Bluebird Improv Team, which Jansen says arguably the best improv team in the world.
7: We have to give them a really good time, and you know, we're taking them to Johnny Carson's house, we're getting them runzas, we're getting them maybe the best steak dinner they've had in their lives. We want them to leave here feeling the love of Northeast Nebraska.
6: The festival runs from Wednesday to Saturday, including a regional comedy showcase, magic show, and a festival gala. Riders are revving up one of the West's most iconic journeys by carrying the Pony Express's tradition across the country. NCN's Peter Rice takes us to Dawson County, where the historic route stopped in central Nebraska.
8: Pony Express re-riders stopping south of Overton Wednesday as part of a cross-country relay that recreates the historic mail service once used across the American West. The Overton Exchange was one of hundreds of handoffs taking place.
9: It's a real privilege to be here today, and we have a good turnout. Decent day, a little breezy, but that's okay. It keeps the horses a little cooler and keeps the flies off the horses. We do this reenactment every year, generally sometime early June or mid-June, and it goes from St. Joe to Sacramento, and then vice versa, it goes back the other way the next year. It alternates back and forth.
8: More than 750 riders participate in the 10-day journey, carrying mail around the clock across nearly 2,000 miles. At each stop, riders transfer a leather mochila filled with letters to a fresh horse and rider before continuing down the trail.
10: Employers.
11: My employers.
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11: So help me God.
9: I have ridden for 47 years. I started out with the original group, and it was a small organization at that time. It wasn't near as well organized, but there were a lot of horsemen and a lot of people interested, so we did a re-ride.
8: Howard says Nebraska's connection to the Pony Express remains one of the strongest anywhere along the trail.
9: Nebraska has the most mileage of any of the states.
8: The re-ride will continue across Nebraska through the end of the week before crossing into Wyoming and continuing west towards California. From Overton, Peter Rice, News Channel Nebraska.

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3: Another gorgeous day all across the heartland as we round out the last official week of spring, with the first official day of summer coming this weekend. And unfortunately, summer does bring with it storms, and that will be the case at least on Saturday, if not Sunday. We'll get to that in a bit. Let's enjoy what we've got now with 70s and 80s all across the state. Plenty of sunshine today, a little rain this morning, but that's moving out and giving us tonight lows in the 50s. All across Nebraska, and a partly cloudy overnight as well. So once we get through today, that's when things will start to change. As we get into your Friday, there's going to be winds shifting coming up from the south, and that's bringing with it moisture from the Gulf, and that's making the atmosphere a little less stable, which means the chance for precipitation and possibility storms of severe weather even this weekend. We'll get to that in a bit. We'll see highs in the 70s in the central and north central parts of the state, 80s for the rest of Nebraska. Plenty of sunshine for your Friday as well. As we mentioned, after that, things are going to start to shift a little bit. The northeast will wait till Sunday before you see most of your precipitation. Still a little chance on Saturday night. The possibility of severe weather not as strong in that part of the state. And with that precip, you're going to be seeing a cooling trend, at least for a few days, before it starts to warm back up. Little rain on Tuesday as well. Southeast should be seeing rain all weekend. One of the areas that might be seeing severe weather as well, particularly on Saturday. And again, we're talking hail and high winds, maybe even the possibility of a tornado. After the brief cool spell, a little warm back up into the 80s. Central also seeing showers and storms. This is one of the best chances, or one of the areas that has the best chances in the state for severe weather this weekend, particularly on Saturday. So if you have outdoor plans, keep your eye on the forecast. Again, a little cooler there as we round out the weekend and the first week of summer begins. It'll warm up back into the 80s by Thursday. Northwest also seeing some sprinkles, little less chance for severe weather in that part of the state. And then things will be back up to more of a sense of normalcy by Wednesday, at least temperature-wise, with a few showers and storms midweek. Southwest also with the possibility of that severe weather on Saturday with your showers and storms should be gone by Sunday, and things warming up nicely again by next Wednesday. So once again, for today and tomorrow, enjoy the pleasant weather. Things will start to warm up and moisten a little bit. Things will get a little more humid on Friday, bringing those showers and storms for most of us on Saturday. And again, the possibility of severe weather. Father's Day should be great.

0: Então.
1: One person has died during a fire at an Omaha apartment building Wednesday afternoon. The Omaha Fire Department got called at around 1:30 p.m. to an area a few blocks east of Omaha Burke High School. Firefighters encountered heavy smoke on the third floor when they arrived and started searching for people. OFD says at least one person died from the inferno and another person was taken to the hospital with critical injuries. The cause of the fire has not been listed, and the investigation will continue.
2: But let me say this. It's a rare day for Omaha to have this many deaths. It's a rare day in Omaha to have three Asian members of our community die. So on behalf of the police department, the city, I want the Asian community to know that we're investigating these diligently. We have Asian-speaking officers, Korean-speaking officers, able to communicate, able to work us through this crime. And we value them in our community, and they're going to get our best effort on this.
1: The Omaha Chief of Police and Mayor John Ewing Jr. coming out in support of their city after two apparent murder suicides, a shooting, and an apartment fire claim the lives of six who reside in Omaha. The day of unfortunate deaths began early when the Omaha Police Department was called for a reported shooting. They responded to the intersection of 48th and Nichols Street sometime after 1 a.m. where 17-year-old Ong Hatu died from a fatal shooting. 18-year-old Manish Gurung was critically injured. Authorities have not identified where the shooting took place and are ruling it a homicide. Another shooting a few blocks northeast of 90th and West Dodge was called in at around 1:33 a.m. after someone found their parents dead from a shooting, now being reported as a likely murder-suicide by the chief and mayor. Then a third call came in near Glen Cunningham Lake for two people being killed, and it's believed to be another murder-suicide with two kids in the home at the time it transpired.
2: They're five and they're one, and we have experts that specialize in being able to talk to young kids as witnesses to very violent crime. I mean, let's face it, this five-year-old especially saw some things that are very challenging, and he can communicate. The one-year-old will probably never know what happened here. We'll never have a memory, but the five-year-old has some recollection of what took place. And so it's very important that we have experts in the field speak to that child, and that's what we're doing right now.
1: Schmader says each incident will receive a separate press release as more information is developed during the respective investigation. People charged in the killing of a woman have had their first day in court. Mason Clark and Samantha Niebuhr sitting before a judge in Douglas County Court, where they learned they will be incarcerated for the foreseeable future. Clark was denied bond, meaning he will be locked up until one is presented and he's able to pay 10%. Niebuhr's bail was set at $500,000 and she was taken back to jail because she was unable to meet the 10% necessary. Clark is charged with second-degree murder. According to an arrest affidavit, Jennifer Niebuhr went to the apartment for the barbecue the couple were hosting. After Samantha's child went to bed, Jennifer got into an argument with Clark and attempted to swing at him. The affidavit states he admitted to holding her down and later shared he put a sock in her mouth until she stopped moving while Samantha held her wrist to the ground. Both are due back in court on July 22nd. The Ashland man who shot and killed his father at a home has requested a competency evaluation. Robert Haswell Jr.'s legal counsel filing a motion to have the defendant examined by a licensed clinical psychologist. The motion is asking if Haswell Jr. is mentally competent for trial because the defense lawyer says there are sufficient facts regarding how fit Haswell Jr. will be in providing a defense, along with understanding the severity of the charges and punishments associated with murder in the first degree. Haswell Jr. is due in court on Thursday morning in Saunders County Court. A Flock camera and drone helped Kearney police locate a man accused of fleeing from a traffic stop earlier this week. According to court documents, Kearney police received a Flock camera alert early Monday morning showing a vehicle registered to 35-year-old Philip Rivera near

0: I-80 and 2nd Avenue. Officers found the vehicle at a gas station and attempted a traffic stop. Police say Rivera did not stop and drove through residential neighborhoods at a high rate of speed. Officers ended the pursuit and later found the vehicle abandoned. Police used a drone to locate Rivera nearby. Court records say officers found Rivera with the car keys on him and noted he was sweating heavily when taken into custody. Rivera is charged with felony operating a vehicle to avoid arrest and driving under revocation third offense.
1: Really should just be a perfect, pleasant day out there with lots of sunshine, highs in the 70s and 80s across the state. Do try to enjoy today and tomorrow because we could have a little severe weather coming our way this weekend. Even maybe a few sprinkles and showers out there throughout the late afternoon and evening. Lows in the 50s all across the state tonight. Once those showers move out, should be a pretty pleasant, partly cloudy overnight. And a fair to Midland Friday on the way. Possibility of a sprinkle or two, but for the most part, a partly sunny day. A little cooler in the central and north central parts of the state, but otherwise highs in the 80s all across Nebraska. And we'll be seeing, as we mentioned, our fair share of sunshine tomorrow. Plans for the weekend. Father's Day should be fine on Sunday. If you have outdoor plans on Saturday, though, keep an eye because there should be some hail, high winds, maybe even a tornado.
0: Welcome back to News Channel Nebraska. Now, let's take another look at today's top stories. Firefighters are making progress against the South Fork Fire, which has burned over 39,000 acres. Rocky Mountain Complex Incident Management Team 2 Incident Commander Jay Mickey says containment has officially jumped to 80% as nearly 450 personnel successfully held the lines through yesterday's heavy winds. While fire behavior remains quiet, crews are still tracking down localized hot spots near Highway 20. Fire crews say lighter winds and a few early sprinkles are helping today, though warmer temperatures are expected to return by tonight. And firefighters battling the South Fork Fire are getting a massive boost from above thanks to a highly specialized fleet of aircraft known as scoopers. Check this video out. Unlike traditional air tankers that have to land to refill, these planes can skim across the surface of a nearby lake or reservoir, gathering thousands of gallons of water in just a matter of seconds while staying in motion. This rapid turnaround allows them to deliver continuous drops directly onto active flames, cooling down dangerous hotspots and protecting ground crews as they work to build containment lines. New details on the foiled terror plot targeting UFC 250 at the White House last weekend. The Department of Homeland Security says 31-year-old Abraham Alvarez was arrested in Omaha. Federal officials identified him as a DACA recipient accused of orchestrating a mass casualty plot involving explosives, drones, and snipers. Four other co-conspirators were also arrested across the country. Alvarez now faces federal charges of conspiracy to commit murder and violence on White House grounds. Nebraska Attorney General Mike Hilgers is suing the city of Lincoln over its new minimum wage ordinance. The state argues the city's plan to raise the youth minimum wage to $15 an hour directly violates a state law passed earlier this year. Hilgers claims the ordinance acts as an unconstitutional power grab that will drive up the cost of local goods and services. The lawsuit seeks to completely block the city's ordinance before it can take effect. A major pay bump is coming for the head of Lincoln Public Schools. Starting July 1st, Superintendent John Scretta will receive a $15,000 raise, bringing his annual salary to $348,000. The school board defends the 4.3% increase, the largest for an LPS superintendent in 7 years, saying it's necessary to retain top talent. While the board says managing the district's 42,000 students is a tall order, the raise comes as new teachers in the district start at just over $50,000 a year. The city of Lincoln is inviting the public to help build its next civic space. Officials say they launched a community fundraising campaign to help turn the former SEC building downtown into a new central public library. Due to inflation, the project's fundraising goal has increased to over $26 million, with 80% of the target already secured in pledges. Officials say the $58 million facility will feature digital labs, a podcast studio, and a rooftop terrace. Interior demolition begins this summer, with the library slated to open in the summer of 2028. As Omaha reels from a string of recent shootings, a local anti-violence group is working overtime to stop the next trigger pull. Leaders at the nonprofit U-Turn say they treat gun violence exactly like a contagious disease. And with school out for summer, they warn that the stakes are higher than ever.
2: Every child in this city deserves to be able to play in their front yard without worrying about violence being part of something they have to be concerned about. And every person should be able to drive wherever they want to, whether it be, violence happens all over this city. So whether it be in West Omaha, East, South, wherever it's happening at, everybody deserves to be able to drive and be where they want to be without being worried about whether a violent incident's going to take place.
0: U-Turn staff say they are specifically trained in conflict resolution to diffuse tensions before they turn deadly. It's an effort the mayor and police chief strongly echoed Wednesday night, urging the community to speak up and resolve conflicts peacefully this summer. A big milestone is coming up this Friday for five of Grand Island's newest first responders. The Grand Island Fire Department's latest recruit class is wrapping up 8 weeks of academy training, and they're marking the occasion with a ceremonial ruck march to City Hall. Starting at 8 a.m., the recruits will march from Station 1 to City Hall in full turnout gear. Once they arrive, they'll present Mayor Roger Steele with Keep the Promise cards to symbolize their dedication to the community. But the hard work isn't over yet. The department says recruits now face 4 more months of on-the-job training on active engines and ambulances. An Omaha food truck is picking up the pieces after a thief stole a power cord, costing the small business thousands of dollars. Security footage captured a suspect cutting the power cable to beyond the Lumpia spot near 108th and Q to sell the copper inside the wire. With the power cut, the Hawaiian Filipino food truck lost its entire freezer inventory, amounting to a staggering $2,000 loss of food and prep time. The two-person operation is back up and running using temporary extension cords, and the owner says they're deeply grateful for an outpouring of community support. Just because your well water looks clear and tastes good doesn't mean it's safe to drink. The Nebraska Extension is urging private well owners to test their water immediately, warning that major contaminants like nitrates and E. coli are completely odorless and tasteless. Unlike city water, private wells are completely unregulated, making annual testing the owner's responsibility. If dangerous levels are found, experts recommend certified treatment options like reverse osmosis systems. Officials say financial help is available. The state offers a reverse osmosis tax credit, and some local NRDs offer cost sharing to help cover the bill. A multi-million dollar decision is heading to voters in Merrick County. Palmer School District leaders are asking for a nearly $7 million bond for safety upgrades and new classrooms, a vote they say that would also unlock an extra $5 million foundation grant. School officials say the money is needed for secure entrances and a FEMA-approved storm shelter. If the bond fails on July 14th, they say that $5 million grant is lost. Now, if you think your work week is stressful, you've got nothing on Lincoln Salt Dogs manager James Frisbee. In the bottom of the sixth inning, with one out and the game deadlocked at five apiece, an umpire's call triggered one of the absolute best manager meltdowns you will see all year. Disagreeing with an out call at first, Frisbee was officially tossed from the game, but he clearly wasn't leaving empty-handed. After chucking his helmet into the dirt, he literally took the first base, as you can see there, and launched it across the field in pure frustration before continuing to give the umpire a piece of his mind. We've been there before, but maybe at the TV screen. Talk about leaving it all out on the field. Stick around here on News Channel Nebraska. We've got more news up next.
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1: The precipitous slide into the weekend, also known as a Thursday, means a precipitous slide towards maybe some storms this weekend. So get out and enjoy today. We'll see highs in the 70s up north and in the east, 80s for most of the state. Plenty of sunshine. We had a little bit of rain in the morning, but that is moving out. And as we get into tonight, we'll see lows in the 50s all across the state. Should be a pleasant overnight as well, as we'll see partly cloudy skies all across Nebraska. Now, as we get into your Friday, that's where things will start to shift as winds will be coming out of the south, bringing with it some moisture from the Gulf, and that's going to make the atmosphere a little less stable, which means the chance for more precipitation and maybe even some storms. The possibility of severe weather on Saturday, we'll get to that in a moment. We will see highs in the 70s for the central and north central parts of Nebraska tomorrow, 80s for the rest of the state, and our fair share of sunshine for your Friday as well, all across Nebraska. And once again, we're keeping an eye on Saturday, and so should you if you have outdoor plans, because the chance for hail, high winds, and maybe even possibility of a tornado can't be ruled out on Saturday. Go ahead and make your Father's Day plans for Sunday, as it should be relatively unfettered, a beautiful day to round out the weekend.
5: Don't let soybean insects rob your yields. Hi, I'm Darren Hefty, along with my brother Brian, on this week's Ag PhD show. We'll talk about how to stop soybean insects.
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0: Plus, Saturday from 10 to 2, it's free inflatables in the park for the kids. 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
1: The weather we're seeing during the month of June, typical of what weather we see during the month of May. So what's July and August gonna bring? Hi, I'm Susan Littlefield with the American Ag Network. That is a question that was brought up by Jesse Allen as he talked with Eric Snodgrass at Nutrient Ag Solutions.
2: Yeah, I mean, the fact that we've gotten through the front half of June and a lot of folks have seen not just beneficial, but very, very heavy rains means that we have reversed some soil moisture loss. And that's a key indicator for July heat. If you have no soil moisture in June, you start July, you have higher and higher risk of having, be exposed to very hot conditions. Well, where is that? You know, that we've gone the opposite direction of that. The ocean temperatures in the Northeast Pacific, they've not gotten any cooler. In fact, they've warmed up. That's another indication of keeping heat west, not in the Midwest. Some of the models are out there. They're trying.

trying to paint this stripe from like Texas, North Dakota drier. I didn't say dry, but drier, while an active southwest monsoon comes up on one side and storms cascade over the top on the other.

0: I think that's what I'm mostly watching. And to be honest, Jesse, again, it's kind of a risk off forecast in terms of heat for the Corn Belt. I didn't say that, oh, get ready, it's going to bake. But, you know, we'll keep an eye on it.
1: And Eric did say the other weather areas they're going to continue to watch is what happens with El Nino. But that will start to pick up as we move later towards fall. I'm Susan Littlefield reporting.
2: For years, a group of adults in Fairbury has joined forces to create a tackle football league for kids. Something that's even more meaningful now that participation in the sport at the varsity level has continued to drop. NCN's Tim Hackett takes us to Fairbury Football Field Day.
3: Educating kids about the basics of tackle football while exciting them about the experiences this sport can provide. That's the goal of the Fairbury Youth Tackle Football Program, which kicked off the summer with a field day on the middle school field on Wednesday nights.
4: They want to help kids, you know. They want to help football. They want to grow the sport. That's what we're all about, is growing football in Fairbury.
5: You want to get down here where you're low and can drive out of this spot, okay? It's about doing it fast.
3: Wednesday's agenda included drills underscoring footwork and technique, route running and catching practice, with current varsity players serving as the quarterbacks, all building up into a free-for-all open field team competition.
6: There it is.
3: Part of the objective is to educate these young athletes about what it takes to succeed in this sport and why that's something pursuing in a world with infinite other outlets. And another objective, dispelling some of the misconceptions that tackle football carries with it.
4: It's one of those deals where you got to get sometimes over that hump of what you thought it was and how, you know, it may be something that you don't want your kids involved in until you find out what it actually is. And it's a team and it's a family, you know, and we all work together towards a goal. It's just something that I think a lot of kids miss in this day and age.
3: These athletes may be a few years away from varsity themselves, but with Fairbury making the drop down to 8-man football starting this fall, the youth football organizers feel it's more essential than ever to start to excite these young men about what this sport can provide.
4: Honestly, we've been playing 8-man for the past 4 or 5 years, so those kids kind of have an idea of what's coming. But yeah, our organization, we're trying to just build the program, the high school program, and, you know, just help the youth in the community in general. Because, you know, it's football.
3: In Fairbury, Tim Hackett, News Channel Nebraska.
2: As Omaha reels from a string of recent shootings, a local anti-violence group is working overtime to stop the next trigger pull. Leaders at the nonprofit U-Turn say they treat gun violence exactly like a contagious disease. And with school out for summer, they warn that the stakes are higher than ever.
7: Every child in this city deserves to be able to play in their front yard without worrying about violence being part of something they have to be concerned about. And every person should be able to drive wherever they want to, whether it be, violence happens all over this city. So whether it be in West Omaha, East, South, wherever it's happening at, everybody deserves to be able to drive and be where they want to be without being worried about whether a violent incident's going to take place.
2: U-Turn staff say they are specifically trained in conflict resolution to diffuse tensions before they turn deadly. It's an effort the mayor and police chief strongly echoed Wednesday night, urging the community to speak up and resolve conflicts peacefully this summer. A man from Hazard was sentenced to prison for his part in a 2023 crash in Clay County when two people died. Justin Zora pleaded no contest to a pair of motor vehicle homicide charges and a reckless driving count. The soon-to-be 34-year-old will receive 6 years and 3 months in the Nebraska Department of Corrections, according to court records, along with a fine of $500 and 3 years of probation. Authorities said Nicole Pavelka and an 8-year-old Riker Schlittman were pronounced deceased at the scene. Three other children in the vehicle were taken to the hospital with serious injuries, according to the Nebraska State Patrol. Zorb is getting credit for 3 days served. An American held at the National Quarantine Unit in Omaha is calling out the federal government, labeling the facility an administrative prison. Angela Perriman claims the CDC's mandatory isolation orders are completely arbitrary, noting that previous travelers were

0: safely allowed to monitor themselves at home. She is calling the strict mandates hypocritical, accusing Health Secretary RFK Jr. of completely overriding the advice of professional doctors who say home monitoring is perfectly safe.
1: I would ask him why he's doing this, why he's not listening to the doctors in the CDC that say that home monitoring is appropriate. Why is he overriding the doctors that are professionals and do this for a living? That doesn't make any sense to me. I would ask him why.
0: At least one signature gatherer has been seen outside the Buffalo County Courthouse, and on Wednesday, Governor Pillen shared his signing of the petition. It's called the Fairness for Girls Constitutional Amendment. If it can get enough signatures, it would be added to the general election ballot this November. If it was passed by Nebraskans, it would change the Nebraska Constitution to keep athletic events in the state specific to biological birth. The state legislature recently passed legislation stating students in K through 12, along with college athletes, participate on sports teams as assigned by their biological status at birth. There are no well-documented cases of this happening in Nebraska at any level. The petition would still allow for co-ed sport competition if they were available.
2: Let me say this. It's a rare day for Omaha to have this many deaths. It's a rare day in Omaha to have three Asian members of our community die. So on behalf of the police department and the city, I want the Asian community to know that we're investigating these diligently. We have Asian-speaking officers, Korean-speaking officers, able to communicate, able to work us through this crime. And we value them in our community, and they're going to get our best effort on this.
0: The Omaha Chief of Police and Mayor John Ewing Jr. coming out in support of their city after two apparent murder suicides, a shooting, and an apartment fire claimed the lives of six who reside in Omaha. The day of unfortunate deaths began early when the Omaha Police Department was called for a reported shooting. They responded to the intersection of 48th and Nichols Street sometime after 1 a.m. where 17-year-old Ong Hatu died from a fatal shooting. 18-year-old Manish Gurung was critically injured. Authorities have not identified where the shooting took place and are ruling it a homicide. Another shooting a few blocks northeast of 90th and West Dodge was called in at around 1:33 a.m. after someone found their parents dead from a shooting, now being reported as a likely murder-suicide by the chief and mayor. Then a third call came in near Glen Cunningham Lake for two people being killed, and it's believed to be another murder-suicide with two kids in the home at the time it transpired.
2: They're five and they're one, and we have experts that specialize in being able to talk to young kids as witnesses to very violent crime. I mean, let's face it, this five-year-old especially saw some things that are very challenging, and he can communicate. The one-year-old will probably never know what happened here, will never have a memory, but the five-year-old has some recollection of what took place. And so it's very important that we have experts in the field speak to that child, and that's what we're doing right now.
0: Schmader says each incident will receive a separate press release as more information is developed during the respective investigation. A growing program out of Beatrice is helping communities across the state get a handle on feral cat populations. NCN's Casey Wanneberg takes us to a Valentine City Council meeting where leaders are considering using the program to reduce the number of stray cats.
3: It's not hard to spot stray cats in Valentine, an issue many communities across Nebraska are facing.
4: Honestly, cats are a problem across the country and internationally. Cats are very good at procreating. Cats are very good at taking care of the rodents around us and making themselves useful to us, but also they're so good at procreating they find their way into the natural ecosystem and take up some space.
3: Carly Fittis is the executive director of the Beatrice Humane Society. She, along with the executive director and founder of Purpose, a nonprofit cat sanctuary and rescue organization in Lincoln, spoke to the Valentine City Council about trap, neuter, release, or TNR.
4: The truth is that TNR actually builds on itself. So every year, the cats that we TNR'd last year are still there. we get to TNR some more, and then we get to TNR some more,

0: and then we get to TNR some more. So we're able to actually build this process over time.
1: Their program has been so successful, it's now being copycatted in communities across the state and region. Fittis says TNR is much more effective than trying to remove stray cats altogether.
0: When we're removing cats, we are not building that over time. As soon as you stop, instantaneously when you stop, those that are still there are going to procreate, make more babies, make more kittens, and fill those holes right back up again.
2: So you have a lot of cats in your community. You may wonder, what's the big deal? In addition to potentially being a public nuisance, public health officials say they can spread serious diseases.
0: They are easier to spread diseases amongst each other. It's easier for them to spread diseases to humans. It's easier to spread very deadly diseases like rabies. Rabies is 100% fatal in humans, and our biggest exposure is bats and cats. Bats because they sneak into our house when we're not paying attention, and cats because we welcome them into our houses after they eat bats.
1: While Valentine City leaders are still looking into their options, these women say they've seen huge success in communities across the state.
3: To be able to go into a specific place in the community and make this big impact and get to that 90%, and to hear back from them the next year, we didn't have any kittens. We didn't have any kittens, Amy. It was so amazing.
1: A program giving communities a new way to tackle a growing problem. In Valentine, Casey Wunnenberg, News Channel, Nebraska.
4: Scotty McCreary at the Lincoln County Fair, North Platte, Nebraska, Friday, July 24th.
5: Gorgeous day all across the heartland as we round out the last official week of spring, with the first official day of summer coming this weekend. And unfortunately, summer does bring with it storms, and that will be the case at least on Saturday, if not Sunday. We'll get to that in a bit. Let's enjoy what we've got now with 70s and 80s. All across the state, plenty of sunshine today, a little rain this morning, but that's moving out and giving us tonight lows in the 50s all across Nebraska, and a partly cloudy overnight as well. So once we get through today, that's when things will start to change. As we get into your Friday, there's going to be winds shifting coming up from the south, and that's bringing with it moisture from the Gulf, and that's making the atmosphere a little less stable, which means the chance for precipitation and possibility storms of severe weather even this weekend. We'll get to that in a bit. We'll see highs in the 70s in the central and north central parts of the state, 80s for the rest of Nebraska. Plenty of sunshine for your Friday as well. As we mentioned, after that, things are going to start to shift a little bit. The northeast will wait till Sunday before you see most of your precipitation. Still a little chance on Saturday night. The possibility of severe weather not as strong in that part of the state. And with that precip, you're going to be seeing a cooling trend, at least for a few days, before it starts to warm back up. Little rain on Tuesday as well. Southeast should be seeing rain all weekend. One of the areas that might be seeing severe weather as well, particularly on Saturday. And again, we're talking hail and high winds, maybe even the possibility of a tornado. After the brief cool spell, a little warm back up into the 80s. Central also seeing showers and storms. This is one of the best chances, or one of the areas that has the best chances in the state for severe weather this weekend, particularly on Saturday. So if you have outdoor plans, keep your eye on the forecast. Again, a little cooler there as we round out the weekend and the first week of summer begins. It'll warm up back into the 80s by Thursday. Northwest also seeing some sprinkles, little less chance for severe weather in that part of the state. And then things will be back up to more of a sense of normalcy by Wednesday, at least temperature-wise, with a few showers and storms midweek. Southwest also with the possibility of that severe weather on Saturday with your showers and storms, should be gone by Sunday, and things warming up nicely again by next Wednesday. So once again, for today and tomorrow, enjoy the pleasant weather. Things will start to warm up and moisten a little bit. Things will get a little more humid on Friday, bringing those showers and storms for most of us on Saturday. And again, the possibility of severe weather. Father's Day should be great, though.
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0: eight-man football players from the state are preparing for the Sertoma Eight-Man Classic in Hastings this weekend. NCN's Brandon Shanahan has more with the West team.
1: For the first time since 2022, the West All-Stars are coming into camp off a loss, falling to the East team 14-8 last year. This year, they're coached by Brady head coach Andy Seaman, who says it's an honor to be a part of this game.
2: When I got called and got asked, it was an honor. It was a no-brainer. Representing Sertoma, representing the Eight-Man Association, is an honor to me. Coaches want me to come here. It's something I look forward to when I was an assistant in 2022. It was an amazing time getting to know coaches and the players, and it's a great organization.
1: On the field, the West will be looking at St. Mary's graduate Gage Hedstrom, who accumulated 84 total touchdowns last year through the air and on the ground for the Cardinals. He says it's been a treat to be surrounded by so many great players.
3: One last hurrah with a bunch of good players from around the state. Just come here, and it's kind of like a college deal. You meet new people, play with new people, and it's just nice having all the more talent around you with really good players. So
1: this week also provides athletes an opportunity to get to know one another off the field, which Hedstrom says has been great.
3: Everybody's super smart. Everybody's super talented when you come here. So practice is super easy. Coach tells us one thing, everybody picks up on it. And it's really nice having just a bunch of really talented people on your team. So
1: the game is this Saturday at Hastings College at 6 p.m., which will also feature the induction of the 2026 Eight-Man Football Hall of Fame class. For News Channel Nebraska, I'm Brandon Shanahan.
0: Well, I'm Tyler Murphy, and that does it for this hour of news here on News Channel Nebraska. You can catch more news, weather, and sports on our website, as well as our app, and make sure to follow us on our social media pages. Have a good one.
4: Thanks for joining us on News Channel Nebraska. Coming up this hour on NCN, making the most of their used materials, finding new ways to represent Old Glory, a unique and patriotic flag hanging proudly in southeast Nebraska. There's still plenty of work to be done.

0: done for those on scene in northwest Nebraska. Many of the people tasked with fighting the flames will be heading home soon. A fatal crash early this morning south of Grand Island claims the life of one man, and two others are life-flighted to a hospital. The annual eight-man Sertoma Football Classic is set for Hastings this week, and both sides are speaking about their goals for the upcoming contest. Nebraska Land Days are in full swing. The animals are loaded in the chutes, and a new representative for rodeo across the state was announced. It was a very nice day after those winds were driving through the last couple of days. Chief Forecaster Ken Boughton joins us for the first time this hour with a look ahead towards the weekend.
1: Thanks, Dave. Well, no rain or storms tonight, but that will change by tomorrow afternoon and evening. Storms to our south moving to the east, but a disturbance moves in tomorrow into Saturday. Saturday night, we have to watch as far as severity of storms. Winds out of the north bringing in cool air. There's a prognostication for tomorrow. A marginal risk across central Nebraska down into Kansas. Overnight lows tonight mainly in the 50s all the way across the state. And then tomorrow the rain starts moving in and highs will be on the cool side for this time of year. Some 70s, but mainly 80s. That's the weather. Dave, back to you.
0: Kent, thanks. He'll be back with us a little later for a longer look at the forecast. For the time being, we're getting into the top stories from around Nebraska. Two full days of strong winds in northwest Nebraska, unable to overcome the might of nearly 500 personnel, coupled with heat-seeking technology. And now all evacuations have been lifted and residents can return home. The focus of firefighters and others working the remnants of charred grass and timber now turn from battling flames to making repairs after the damage was done. This includes any dozer lines they made to keep the inferno within the border, fixing any roads, fences, or access routes damaged in order to get to certain spots. Their main goal is to return the native landscape and ranch land back to what it was before getting a crisp black texture to it from the fire.
2: We've started at Soldier Creek campground and we're working our way out to Fort Robinson. We're looking probably another 2 to 3 operational periods to get that suppression repair completed. Also, with things slowing down out here and all the great work that folks have done out on the ground, we're going to start right-sizing this incident, meaning we're going to start sending people back home. We don't have that need for the large, robust fire staff out here on the ground currently, so we want to get people back home, get them with their home unit, and get them available for that next incident.
0: Helm says there were still a few hot spots firefighters are keeping their eyes on. Containment remains at 80%, and the size of the state is slightly more than 39,000 acres. Several trails will remain closed while they work on those repairs. An old piece of firefighting equipment is now getting a new life. As NCN's Jake Bartecki reports, this time it's serving a patriotic purpose in southeast Nebraska.
3: Recognizing the past while preserving for the future through the form of a new symbol of patriotism in the Beatrice Fire Department. After the department recently received new hoses through a grant, the fire department's A-Shift went to work to preserve their old hoses in a unique way.
4: I mean, we can't sell it, we can't give it away, so we just came up with an idea to repurpose it. And a few of the guys had some ideas that we can make a flag out of it.
3: Firefighter and paramedic Nate Cook has been with the department for 24 years. He and his fellow A-Shifters meticulously went to work at cutting the hose into stripes and nailing the stars onto Old Glory. Once they reached the finished product, Cook says the initial reaction was a mix of pride and awe.
4: One of the things that we kind of did, I think, when we first hung that up there was we just kind of stood there and looked at it. Nobody really said anything for a little while. Yeah. It was like, wow. It's almost like the perfect place and the perfect spot.
3: Beatrice Fire Chief Brian Dakey says he's proud of his firefighters for their willingness and passion throughout the project.
5: They exceeded my expectations, because you never know. But it's nice that we're able to repurpose some of the fire hose,
3: And with red, white, and blue hanging over the many ambulances and fire trucks inside the Beatrice Fire Department with worn hoses and patriotism.

0: Cook says the flag symbolizes the meaning of being a firefighter.
1: You know, something that I think is important to me especially, and to all, you know, firemen is, you know, our country and our flag. You know, that's a symbol that we can all kind of get behind. And the fact that it's made out of, you know, one of the main tools that we use, you know, the fire hose is just something that kind of creates, you know, some pride and, you know, some buy-in, you know, for our members.
2: It just kind of shows how we continue to give. This is the red hose that's up there. That's been within the department since 92, 93. Mm-hmm. So it kind of goes back to the legacy of our past firefighters.
3: In Beatrice, Jake Bartecki, News Channel, Nebraska.
4: To complicate Auburn's storm recovery efforts, a fire was reported at a debris collection yesterday morning during a wind advisory. Auburn sustained widespread damage to trees on May 18th when three tornadoes were reported in the vicinity of town. Cleanup has been ongoing, including the arrival of professional tree grinding equipment this week. Shredded wood has been hauled to a site west of town. An advisory warns of 25-mile-an-hour winds with gusts up to 40 in Nemaha County through the day. Mayor Chris Erickson said the storm recovery is progressing. A fire during a time of wind advisory was not necessarily expected. He says emergency management informed him a loader on the scene is attempting to spread out the shredded wood so it can all be put out.
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4: A fatal crash early this morning on Highway 281 shuts things down for almost 6 hours. The Grand Island Police Department says they received a call at around 5:20 a.m. for a two-vehicle crash near the Platte Valley Industrial Park, south of the city. Officials say they've determined an SUV driven by 25-year-old Cody Bailey of Grand Island was heading north when it crossed the median and entered the southbound lanes. A pickup driven by 38-year-old Miguel Cardina Valencia, a Texas man, collided with the SUV, according to GIPD, who say Cardina's Valencia was pronounced deceased at the scene. 28-year-old Luis Alvarado was a passenger in the SUV, and both men from the SUV were taken to the hospital with critical injuries and were then flown for additional treatment. With the investigation ongoing, law enforcement has not released a cause of the crash, seatbelt use for any of the victims, or any factors including speed, drugs, or alcohol. The road was opened in both directions at around 11:30 a.m. Another woman has been arrested and charged in connection to the sexual assault claims at the Kearney Youth Rehabilitation Treatment Center. Jessica Camacho is facing 6 felony counts after being arrested by the Buffalo County Sheriff today, according to court records. A complaint filed in Buffalo County Court alleges the now 37-year-old woman forced one teenage inmate at the YRTC to sexual contact or penetration over the course of approximately 18 months. The Kearney resident is also charged with possession of child sexual abuse material and intentional child abuse for around 1 week in March of last year against a then 17-year-old inmate. This is according to the complaint. Camacho's next court date has not been listed. A 43-year-old Blair man was arrested on 14 counts, and 10 of them are first-degree sexual assault of a child. Over the course of 16 months, there are 10 complaints lodged against Matthew Saunders by allegedly forcing someone between the age of 12 and 16 to sexual penetration according to the documents. Saunders is also being charged with making or creating child sexual abuse material. During some time between January 2023 and May of 2025, records show, along with attempting to entice a child by using electronic communication. Each first-degree sexual assault count is a Class 1B felony with a minimum of 20 years in prison. Saunders does not have a court date listed after his arrest today near his home.

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2: A pretty nice day across Nebraska. Storms to our south. We may see some of that picking up in our neck of the woods by tomorrow afternoon and evening. At least a marginal risk, according to the SPC. But that ramps up on Saturday night into Father's Day, the first day of summer. On Sunday, we could see some heavy rain with some possibly severe storms to our south, especially strong through the Great Lakes region and down into the Gulf Coast states. We do see the possibility of flooding and heat, especially across Texas, and stormy weather in that part of the country. For us, though, we don't see any showers tonight. Overnight lows mainly in the 50s all the way across the state. Showers start showing up in the afternoon, maybe some isolated storms, and highs really on the cool side for this time of year. 70s north, central, southwest, otherwise 80s will be felt elsewhere. Coming up, we'll have the drought monitor and the picture of the week.
3: Soybeans and corn were lower ahead of the long weekend. Hello, I'm Brent Barnett with the closing market minute for Thursday, June 18th. Soybeans were lower on profit-taking in the final trading session of the week. The USDA did report a couple of flash sales Thursday morning, one to China and others for unknown destinations, both marked for the 2026-27 marketing year. Soybeans continue to monitor crop development weather, which has precipitation in the 6 to 10-day forecast. Brazil continues to have a narrow price advantage for old crop soybeans, and global soybean supplies remain plentiful. Corn moved lower heading into the long weekend. Weakness in the energy market carried over into Thursday's business. The USDA also reported a flash sale of corn to Mexico on Thursday. Global demand for corn has been good, and this week's export sales report was solid. There have been rumors that China may be interested in U.S. corn, but there's nothing that's been confirmed. The weather forecast is friendly, and that does add some pressure to the corn market. The wheat complex was mostly lower, squaring positions before the weekend. Winter wheat harvest continues in parts of the country with unimpressive yields. Europe has had an extended heat wave, and it's expected to impact wheat yields in some areas. Live and feeder cattle were lower on position squaring ahead of the cattle on feed report and waiting on direct business to develop. Lean hogs were mixed, unwinding spreads. Pork export sales were a marketing year low for 2026, down more than 30% on the week and down 50% from the prior four-week average. I'm Brent Barnett with Brownfield.
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0: Cities across the state get a handle on feral cat populations. NCN's Casey Wannenberg takes us to a Valentine City Council meeting where leaders are considering using the program to reduce the number of stray cats.
1: It's not hard to spot stray cats in Valentine, an issue many communities across Nebraska are facing.
2: Honestly, cats are a problem across the country and internationally. Cats are very good at procreating. Cats are very good at taking care of the rodents around us and making themselves useful to us, but also they're so good at procreating, they find their way into the natural ecosystem and take up some space.
1: Carly Fittis is the executive director of the Beatrice Humane Society. She, along with the executive director and founder of Purpose, a nonprofit cat sanctuary and rescue organization in Lincoln, spoke to the Valentine City Council about trap, neuter, release, or TNR.
2: The truth is that TNR actually builds on itself. So every year, the cats that we TNR'd last year are still there. We get to TNR some more, and then we get to TNR some more, and then we get to TNR some more. So we're able to actually build this process over time.
1: Their program has been so successful, it's now being copycatted in communities across the state and region. Fittis says TNR is much more effective than trying to remove stray cats altogether.
2: When we're removing cats, we are not building that over time. As soon as you stop, instantaneously when you stop, those that are still there are going to procreate, make more babies, make more kittens, and fill those holes right back up again.
3: So you have a lot of cats in your community. You may wonder, what's the big deal? In addition to potentially being a public nuisance, public health officials say they can spread serious diseases.
2: They are easier to spread diseases amongst each other. It's easier for them to spread diseases to humans. It's easier to spread very deadly diseases like rabies. Rabies is 100% fatal in humans, and our biggest exposure is bats and cats. Bats because they sneak into our house when we're not paying attention, and cats because we welcome them into our houses after they eat bats.
1: While Valentine City leaders are still looking into their options, these women say they've seen huge success in communities across the state.
4: To be able to go into a specific place in the community and make this big impact and get to that 90% and to hear back from them the next year, we didn't have any kittens. We didn't have any kittens, Amy. It was so amazing.
1: A program giving communities a new way to tackle a growing problem. In Valentine, Casey Wannenberg, News Channel, Nebraska.
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2: Issue over Texas. We could see storms start tomorrow in our part of the country as several disturbances start moving in by Friday, a shortwave Saturday, and we're going to see some heavy rain as that shortwave rolls across and into Iowa. So it could be a wet start to the Father's Day weekend and the first day of summer as we head into Sunday. There's the heat problem, storms, tornado watches in effect through tonight for the Gulf Coast region, also parts of the New England states. In our part of the country, not seeing much, pretty sunny, mild day, and it's been a nice day at that. That could switch up by tomorrow night, a marginal risk across a big share of Nebraska down into Kansas, and that ramps up on Saturday. The drought monitor out today, some areas of improvement. The no drought area is 9.5%, basically Omaha, just outside of Lincoln, Beatrice, and then the abnormally dry area in yellow is at 90.5%. We see the moderate drought, 75%, severe drought, 67.5%. Exceptional is at 7.25%, and extreme actually up to 50.5%. So we need rain. We'll see it all at once in some areas by tomorrow night into Saturday night and Sunday as well. Those overnight lows, mainly 50s, and then tomorrow, showers and storms start moving in, daytime highs, 70s and 80s. The extended forecast, 80s through Sunday out west, 70s through Tuesday, followed by a run of 80s once again. Northeast Nebraska, 80 tomorrow, 70s through Sunday, followed by 80 on Tuesday, 79 Wednesday, 81 on Thursday. Central Nebraska, mainly 70s with 81 tomorrow. Our picture of the week, just the beginning, sent in by Taylor Thompson of Norfolk.
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4: For years, a group of adults in Fairbury have joined forces to create a tackle football league for kids. Something even more meaningful now, because participation in the sport at the varsity level has continued to drop. NCN's Tim Hackett takes us to a Fairbury football field day.
5: Educating kids about the basics of tackle football, while exciting them about the experiences this sport can provide. That's the goal of the Fairbury Youth Tackle Football Program, which kicked off the summer with a field day on the middle school field on Wednesday nights.
6: They want to help kids, you know. They want to help football. They want to grow the sport. That's what we're all about, is growing football in Fairbury.
7: You want to get down here where you're low and you can drive out of this spot, okay? It's about doing it fast.
5: Wednesday's agenda included drills underscoring footwork and technique, route running and catching practice with current varsity players serving as the quarterbacks, all building up into a free-for-all open field team competition. Part of the objective is to educate these young athletes about what it takes to succeed in this sport and why that's something pursuing in a world with infinite other outlets. And another objective, dispelling some of the misconceptions that tackle football carries with it.
6: It's one of those deals where you got to get sometimes over that hump of what you thought it was and how, you know, it may be something that you don't want your kids involved in until you find out what it actually is. And it's a team and it's a family, you know, and we all work together towards a goal. It's just something that I think a lot of kids miss in this day and age.
5: These athletes may be a few years away from varsity themselves, but with Fairbury making the drop down to 8-man football starting this fall, the youth football organizers feel it's more essential than ever to start to excite these young men about what this sport can provide.
6: honestly, we've been playing eight-man for the past 4 or 5 years, so those kids kind of have an idea of what's coming. But, yeah, our organization, we're trying to just build the program, the high school program, and, you know, just help the youth in the community in general. Because, you know, it's football.
5: In Fairbury, Tim Hackett, News Channel Nebraska.
4: Both sides continue prepping for Saturday's Sertoma 8-Man Football Classic in Hastings. NCN's Brandon Shanahan reports on the East Side's preparations.
8: After snapping a 3-game losing streak with a 14-8 victory in 2025, the East team is looking to build on its physical style of play and earn back-to-back victories. The East squad is led by Bloomfield head coach Matt Kuhar, who says it's a privilege to be selected to coach in one of Nebraska's premier all-star events.
9: You know, this is the pinnacle for eight-man here in Nebraska, and I was asked to go and do it. I was assistant in 2021, and so back here as a head coach.
8: Leading the offense at quarterback is McCool Junction graduate Carson McDonald, who accounted for 22 touchdowns during his senior season with the Mustangs. McDonald said this week has been a unique opportunity to learn from players and coaches from across the state.
10: I mean, I've learned a lot from a lot of different guys, and I mean, of course, learning's a big part of the game. So, and then, you know, the new coach is helping me out with different things, so that's always really cool. And then just getting to know everybody, like I've played Coy, I've played a couple of the other guys, and now being teammates with them, that's really cool. So,
8: Shelby Rising City's Coy Verbka is continuing a family tradition by competing in the game after both his older brothers previously participated. Verbka, who will continue his football career at Southwest Minnesota State University this fall, said the experience has provided valuable lessons he can take with him to the collegiate level.
11: Going from playing all these guys to being teammates with them, not even on the East team, but on the West team and at the Shrine Bowl, the North and the South team, it was a good experience. I'm still having a super fun time getting to know everyone and just make the most of it because you get out what you put in.
8: Kickoff for the 49th annual Sertoma 8-Man Classic is scheduled for 6 o'clock Saturday at Lloyd Wilson Field on the campus of Hastings College. The event will also feature the induction of the 2026 8-Man Football Hall of Fame class. For News Channel Nebraska, I'm Brandon Shanahan.
4: Coming up a little later in the show, we're catching up with the West Side as they seek to win for the fourth time in the last five meetings. How will the weather look when Saturday's kickoff rolls around in Hastings? There could be some severe weather moving in. Chief Forecaster Kent Boughton joins us once again with his thoughts on how it might unfold.
2: Thanks, Dave. Well, no rain or storms tonight, but that will change by tomorrow afternoon and evening. Storms to our south moving to the east, but a disturbance moves in tomorrow into Saturday night. We have to watch as far as severity of storms. Winds out of the north bringing in cool air. There's a prognostication for tomorrow. A marginal risk across central Nebraska down into Kansas. Overnight lows tonight mainly in the 50s all the way across the state. And then tomorrow the rain starts moving in and highs will be on the cool side for this time of year, some 70s, but mainly 80s. That's the weather. Dave, back to you.
4: Kent, thanks. He's coming back in less than 10 minutes for another round with Mother Nature, right here on News Channel Nebraska. Thanks for sticking with your most trusted and local newscaster in the bottom half of the hour as we get into more of the top stories from around the region. A small town in central Nebraska is preparing for a tradition, bringing people home year after year. Ravenna is getting ready for its annual Anavar celebration, a tradition bringing folks back home for decades. The festival's name comes from Ravenna being spelled backward and originally started as a harvest celebration before recently moving to Father's Day weekend. Organizers say the event's about more than just the events.
12: I think it's like a giant family reunion. Everybody comes home. We have multiple class reunions throughout the weekend. It's just a good reason to come home. It's such a nice little town that everybody comes back to.
4: Anavar runs through Sunday with dozens of events planned throughout the weekend. A full schedule can be found online. Property tax remains a spot of contention for a lot of folks across Nebraska, especially when around 60% of those dollars goes to support a school district a person or family might otherwise not really have a connection to. As NCN's Tim Hacker reports, a petition to address some of this was on the table in Gage County.
5: Individual or family select which school district their property tax dollars go to support, even if their property is technically based in a different school district. That's one of the tenets of a freeholder petition filed in Gage County this month by Emily Haxby. She's a Gage County supervisor, but is acting in this matter as a private citizen and is seeking to shift her family's property tax dollars from Wilbur Claytonia, the district where her property is located, to Tri-County, the district her four children attend. The petition has been under review for the last 2 weeks by a panel of Haxby's fellow county employees. That panel unanimously voted to reject the petition Monday morning after discussions initially about Wilbur Claytonia's class size and ultimately about their levy rates.
13: The conditions are clear. I don't know that they have voted. They haven't exceeded their maximum levy. I don't know how we can move forward with this, as much as I would like to.
14: I can't stand here today and tell you that their interpretation is any more correct than our interpretation of why the statute is the way it is and the corrections that have been made to it. Ultimately, yes, this may have to be repaired some other way if my client's petition fails.
6: This particular petition has failed, but that doesn't mean the process is complete. The petitioners could appeal to the district court, but they believe the best way to affect change is by getting something solidified in the state legislature, and that could give future petitions like this firmer ground to stand on.
15: We knew it was going to be an uphill battle. I've been looking at it for over 5 years. We knew that we were going to have some issues, but now that we have that adverse standing, we have something to go off of. We can work with that. I'm going to start working with a bunch of different senators up at the legislature and see if we can fix it, make it easier for the next person to understand.
16: I want to look forward to building and developing and realigning our state statutes so that they give clear, defined guidance to not only the landowner, to our constituency, but to the local officials that have to make difficult decisions for our constituents.
5: In Beatrice, Tim Hackett, News Channel Nebraska.
4: A multi-million dollar decision is heading to voters in Merritt County. Palmer School District is asking for a nearly $7 million bond for safety upgrades and new classrooms. A vote, they say, would also unlock an extra $5 million foundation grant. School officials say the cash is needed for secure entrances and a FEMA-approved storm shelter. If the bond fails on July 14th, the $5 million grant is gone. A man from Hazard was sentenced to prison for his part in a crash in 2023 in Clay County when two people died. Justin Zord pleaded no contest to a pair of motor vehicle homicide charges and a reckless driving count. The soon-to-be 34-year-old will receive 6 years and 3 months in the Nebraska Department of Corrections, according to court records, along with a fine of $500 and 3 years probation. Authorities said Nicole Pavelka and 8-year-old Riker Schleichman were pronounced deceased at the scene. Three other children in the vehicle were taken to the hospital with serious injuries, according to the Nebraska State Patrol. Zorb is getting credit for 3 days served. An Omaha food truck is looking for a new source of juice after a thief stole a power cord, costing the small business thousands of dollars. Security footage captured a suspect cutting the power cable to beyond the Lumpia spot near 108th and Q to sell the copper inside. With the power cut, the Hawaiian-Filipino food truck losing its entire freezer inventory, amounting to a staggering $2,000 loss of food and prep time. The two-person operation is back up and running using temporary extension cords, and the owners say they are deeply grateful for an outpouring of community support. More details are emerging about the Omaha man who is being charged as a ringleader in the alleged plot targeting the UFC Freedom 250 event at the White House in Washington, D.C. According to the Department of Homeland Security, 31-year-old Abraham Alvarez is a Mexican citizen who entered the United States on a visitor visa and remained in the country after it expired in 2001. Federal officials say he later received DACA status. Alvarez was arrested by the FBI in Omaha on Sunday. Investigators believe the man, who allegedly used the online name Shepard, played a leading role in planning an alleged attack. Court documents allege members of the group discussed using explosive drones and positioning shooters in sniper positions around the event.
17: Well, it certainly emphasizes that political violence is never acceptable. In fact, it's anti-American. And we need people to be vigilant with regard to this. I mean, thank goodness the Prosper family called when Tyson family

0: 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We'll also be televising the parade online via Roku, Apple TV, Amazon Fire, and our website. 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
1: A pretty nice day across Nebraska. Storms to our south, we may see some of that picking up in our neck of the woods by tomorrow afternoon and evening, at least a marginal risk, according to the SPC. But that ramps up on Saturday night into Father's Day, the first day of summer. On Sunday, we could see some heavy rain with some possibly severe storms to our south, especially strong through the Great Lakes region and down into the Gulf Coast states. We do see the possibility of flooding and heat, especially across Texas, and stormy weather in that part of the country. For us, though, we don't see any showers tonight. Overnight lows mainly in the 50s all the way across the state. Showers start showing up in the afternoon, maybe some isolated storms, and highs really on the cool side for this time of year. 70s north, central, southwest, otherwise 80s will be felt elsewhere. Coming up, we'll have the drought monitor and the picture of the week.
2: Soybeans and corn were lower ahead of the long weekend. Hello, I'm Brent Barnett with the closing market minute for Thursday, June 18th. Soybeans were lower on profit-taking in the final trading session of the week. The USDA did report a couple of flash sales Thursday morning, one to China and others for unknown destinations, both marked for the 2026-27 marketing year. Soybeans continue to monitor crop development weather, which has precipitation in the 6 to 10-day forecast. Brazil continues to have a narrow price advantage for old crop soybeans, and global soybean supplies remain plentiful. Corn moved lower heading into the long weekend. Weakness in the energy market carried over into Thursday's business. The USDA also reported a flash sale of corn to Mexico on Thursday. Global demand for corn has been good, and this week's export sales report was solid. There have been rumors that China may be interested in U.S. corn, but there's nothing that's been confirmed. The weather forecast is friendly, and that does add some pressure to the corn market. The wheat complex was mostly lower, squaring positions before the weekend. Winter wheat harvest continues in parts of the country with unimpressive yields. Europe has had an extended heat wave, and it's expected to impact wheat yields in some areas. Live and feeder cattle were lower on position squaring ahead of the cattle on feed report and waiting on direct business to develop. Lean hogs were mixed, unwinding spreads. Pork export sales were a marketing year low for 2026, down more than 30% on the week and down 50% from the prior four-week average. I'm Brent Barnett with Brownfield.
3: We should all be proud of our public schools in Nebraska. 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Tell us why you're public school proud at publicschoolproudnebraska.org, and we'll send you a public school proud t-shirt.
4: Seen during the month of June, typical of what weather we see during the month of May. So what's July and August gonna bring? Hi, I'm Susan Littlefield with the American Ag Network. That is a question that was brought up by Jesse Allen as he talked with Eric Snodgrass at Nutrien Ag Solutions.
5: Yeah, I mean, the fact that we've gotten through the front half of June and a lot of folks have seen not just beneficial, but very, very heavy rains means that we have reversed some soil moisture loss. And that's a key indicator for July heat. If you have no soil moisture in June, you start July, you have higher and higher risk of having, be exposed to very hot conditions. well, where is that? You know, that we've gone the opposite direction of that. The ocean temperatures in the Northeast Pacific, they've not gotten any cooler. In fact,

0: they've warmed up. That's another indication of keeping heat west, not in the Midwest. Some of the models are out there. They're trying to paint this stripe from like Texas, North Dakota drier. I didn't say dry, but drier, while an active southwest monsoon comes up on one side and storms cascade over the top on the other. We haven't yet seen that pattern develop, though, so that's kind of a dream. It's out there in the models. Like, are we going to see that at some point? We're all questioning that. But the reality is that if this doesn't shift, I think if you just find the 100th meridian right down the middle of the country and you go west, you're going to have greater and greater risks of being hot this summer. East, there'll be episodes of heat, but I just don't think they're super long duration. So, yeah, I think that's what I'm mostly watching. And to be honest, Jesse, again, it's kind of a risk off forecast in terms of heat for the Corn Belt. I didn't say that, oh, get ready, it's going to bake, but we'll keep an eye on it.
1: And Eric did say the other weather areas they're going to continue to watch is what happens with El Nino, but that will start to pick up as we move later towards fall. I'm Susan Littlefield reporting.
2: The University of Nebraska announcing the latest induction class heading to the Athletics Hall of Fame. They'll be honored during the Nebraska-Maryland football game on October 3rd, and their granite plaque will be permanently enshrined in the Hall of Fame Plaza. Athletics Hall of Fame candidates were announced today, and no surprise for one of the names, several of the names, obviously. One already has a statue on campus, so it's about time we got him in the Hall of Fame.
3: Yeah, John Cook, Nebraska volleyball, longtime head coach, and that's a no-brainer, right? I mean, I'm honestly surprised. I think, they probably didn't have time to get him into some of the more recent classes after he retired. You know, he's still very involved with the athletic department, but I bet they wanted to get him in as soon as possible. Look, national championship winning head coach, multi-time coach of the year, and he's coached some of the best names in women's volleyball that have gone on to do great things at the Olympics and beyond. And not to mention, he's led some of the best teams at Nebraska to the Final Four, to the national championship, and two national championships as well. So congratulations to him. You know, the other one is Dean Steinkuhler. You know, somebody who was a really good offensive lineman for Nebraska, 1979 to 1983. I know that's somebody that you probably watched a lot back in the day, Dave.
2: Whoa, that's aggressive. I was born in 1983. Thank you very much. Also, okay, we didn't watch Nebraska until they played Colorado, and that was in the late 80s for me.
3: That's before right. That, I always forget you're not – you got all the Nebraska things going on. I always forget you're from Colorado. I always forget that.
2: It was a long time ago, my friend. Real quick, I want to talk about Nebraska softball because they finished the season ranked in the top 10 where they belong and – had a couple more breaks gone their way, they could have been higher.
3: Yeah, not only the top 10, but the top five. They posted today that their final ranking was fifth. 52 wins this season. It's the best season, I think, considering a lot of different factors ever for Nebraska softball, right? I mean, they had two of the best players in the country, particularly pitchers in the country, with Alexis Jensen and Jordy Fromm. That was awesome to follow them this season. And, unfortunate we don't get to watch Jordy Fromm play softball more, right? I mean, but she's going to be in the dugout. She'll be a coach. And we'll see what they're able to do next year. I mean, I think they've set a new standard for the program. It's a hard standard to live up to, given what they're losing this season, Jordy Fromm and beyond. But it was an unforgettable year and definitely deserving of a top five ranking. And you're right. I mean, a couple more breaks their way down the stretch, particularly in that game against Texas. And, they could be even higher and they could have been a champion.
2: Let's close out with this. How old do you think I am?
3: How old do I think Dave Greek is? Well, you said you were born in 1983, so 17 plus 26, 43.
2: Before I gave you that information, how old did you think I was?
3: About there.
2: I don't know if we can talk anymore.
3: You asked the question, man. How old do you think
2: I was taken aback. That's all. I was taken aback. Hey, here's a funny story. I saw a buddy from high school this week in Kearney. We're both standing in baristas, and I turn and look, and I start walking towards him. He didn't even recognize me because I haven't seen him for 20-some-odd years at this point. I think the hairdo had something to do with it.
3: How old do you think I am?
2: I'd say 24. No, 26. 26.
3: 27.
2: Okay, you look young. NC and Jake Bartecki, keeping it young for the rest of us.
3: I get told I look young all the time, so I think that's a good thing, but I don't know.
4: Storms to our south tonight, also the northeast part of the country, and quite heavy across the Gulf Coast states. Heat an issue over Texas. We could see storms start tomorrow in our part of the country as several disturbances start moving in by Friday, a short wave Saturday, and we're going to see some heavy rain as that short wave rolls across and into Iowa. So it could be a wet start to the Father's Day weekend and the first day of summer as we head into Sunday. There's the heat problem, storms, tornado watches in effect through tonight for the Gulf Coast region, also parts of the New England states. In our part of the country, not seen much, pretty sunny, mild day, and it's been a nice day at that. That could switch up by tomorrow night, a marginal risk across a big share of Nebraska down into Kansas. And that ramps up on Saturday. The drought monitor out today, some areas of improvement. The no drought area is 9.5%. Basically Omaha, just outside of Lincoln, Beatrice, and then the abnormally dry area in yellow is at 90.5%. We see the moderate drought, 75%, severe drought, 67.5%. Exceptional is at 7.25%, and extreme actually up to 50.5%. So we need rain. We'll see it all at once in some areas by tomorrow night into Saturday night and Sunday as well. Those overnight lows, mainly 50s, and then tomorrow, showers and storms start moving in, daytime highs, 70s and 80s. The extended forecast, 80s through Sunday out west, 70s through Tuesday, followed by a run of 80s once again. Northeast Nebraska, 80 tomorrow, 70s through Sunday, followed by 80 on Tuesday, 79 Wednesday, 81 on Thursday. Central Nebraska, mainly 70s with 81 tomorrow. Our picture of the week, just the beginning, sent in by Taylor Thompson of Norfolk.
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2: Many of the best eight-man football players from across Nebraska are headed to Hastings this week. NCN's Brandon Shanahan brings us a look at the West squad.
11: For the first time since 2022, the West All-Stars are coming into camp off a loss, falling to the East team 14-8 last year. This year, they're coached by Brady head coach Andy Seaman, who says it's an honor to be a part of this game.
12: When I got called and got asked, it was an honor. It was a no-brainer. Representing Sertoma, representing the eight-man associations, an honor to me. Coaches want me to come here. It's something I look forward to. When I was an assistant in 2022, it was an amazing time getting to know coaches and the players, and it's a great organization.
11: On the field, the West will be looking at St. Mary's graduate Gage Hedstrom, who accumulated 84 total touchdowns last year through the air and on the ground for the Cardinals. He says it's been a treat to be surrounded by so many great players.
13: One last hurrah with a bunch of good players from around the state. Just come here, and it's kind of like a college deal. You meet new people, play with new people, and it's just nice having all the more talent around you, with really good players. So
11: this week also provides athletes an opportunity to get to know one another off the field, which Hedstrom says has been great.
13: Everybody's super smart. Everybody's super talented when you come here. So practice is super easy. Coach tells us one thing, everybody picks up on it, and it's really nice having just a bunch of really talented people on your team. So
11: the game is this Saturday at Hastings College at 6 p.m., which will also feature the induction of the 2026 Eight-Man Football Hall of Fame class. For News Channel Nebraska, I'm Brandon Shanahan.
2: A tradition beginning in 1955 continues riding strong more than 70 years later, with the latest Miss Rodeo Nebraska being crowned. The four-day pageant held in North Platte came to a culmination inside the Wild West Arena on night one of the Buffalo Bill Rodeo. There were five contestants vying for the 2027 title who had to show off their skills of riding, public speaking, style, and overall ability to keep a smile on their face at all times over the last several days in North Platte. Following a final ride around the venue, the winner was announced as Kelsey Hutton from UTAN, who didn't come from a rodeo background originally.
14: It means everything. I'm from eastern Nebraska, where rodeo is a little bit few and far between, a little harder to come by. And I just love Nebraska with my whole heart. I love the culture. I love the history of our state. And I'm just so beyond honored and excited to represent not only rodeo, but our entire state.
2: The winner of Miss Rodeo Nebraska and the teen version each received more than $5,000 in scholarships. Thanks for making NCN your choice for coverage of local stories mattering to you. From Norfolk to Valentine, Sydney to towns in the southeast, and right here in the Tri-Cities. We are News Channel Nebraska, here for Nebraska, here for you. Thanks for joining us on News Channel Nebraska. Coming up this hour on NCN, making the most of their used materials, finding new ways to represent Old Glory. A unique and patriotic flag hanging proudly in southeast Nebraska. There's still plenty of work to be done for those on scene in northwest Nebraska. Many of the people tasked with fighting the flames will be heading home soon. A fatal crash early this morning south of Grand Island claims the life of one man, and two others are life-flighted to a hospital. The annual eight-man Sertoma Football Classic is set for Hastings this week, and both sides are speaking about their goals for the upcoming contest. Nebraska Land Days are in full swing. The animals are loaded in the chutes, and a new representative for rodeo across the state was announced. It was a very nice day after

0: those winds were driving through the last couple of days. Chief Forecaster Kent Bouton joins us for the first time this hour with a look ahead towards the weekend.
1: Thanks, Dave. Well, no rain or storms tonight, but that will change by tomorrow afternoon and evening. Storms to our south moving to the east, but a disturbance moves in tomorrow into Saturday. Saturday night, we have to watch as far as severity of storms. Winds out of the north bringing in cool air. There's a prognostication for tomorrow, a marginal risk across central Nebraska down into Kansas. Overnight lows tonight, mainly in the 50s, all the way across the state. And then tomorrow, the rain starts moving in, and highs will be on the cool side for this time of year, some 70s, but mainly 80s. That's the weather. Dave, back to you.
0: Kent, thanks. He'll be back with us a little later for a longer look at the forecast. For the time being, we're getting into the top stories from around Nebraska. 2 full days of strong winds in northwest Nebraska, unable to overcome the might of nearly 500 personnel, coupled with heat-seeking technology. And now all evacuations have been lifted and residents can return home. The focus of firefighters and others working the remnants of charred grass and timber now turn from battling flames to making repairs after the damage was done. This includes any dozer lines they made to keep the inferno within the border, fixing any roads, fences, or access routes damaged in order to get to certain spots. Their main goal is to return the native landscape and ranch land back to what it was before getting a crisp black texture to it from the fire.
2: We've started at Soldier Creek campground, and we're working our way out to Fort Robinson. We're looking probably another 2 to 3 operational periods to get that suppression repair completed. Also, with things slowing down out here and all the great work that folks have done out on the ground, we're going to start right-sizing this incident, meaning we're going to start sending people back home. We don't have that need for the large, robust fire staff out here on the ground currently, so we want to get people back home, get them with their home unit, and get them available for that next incident.
0: Helm says there were still a few hot spots firefighters are keeping their eyes on. Containment remains at 80%, and the size of the state is slightly more than 39,000 acres. Several trails will remain closed while they work on those repairs. An old piece of firefighting equipment is now getting a new life. As NCN's Jake Bartecki reports, this time it's serving a patriotic purpose in southeast Nebraska.
3: Recognizing the past while preserving for the future through the form of a new symbol of patriotism in the Beatrice Fire Department. After the department recently received new hoses through a grant, the fire department's A-Shift went to work to preserve their old hoses in a unique way.
4: I mean, we can't sell it, we can't give it away, so we just came up with an idea to repurpose it. And a few of the guys had some ideas that we can make a flag out of it.
3: Firefighter and paramedic Nate Cook has been to the department for 24 years. He and his fellow A-Shifters meticulously went to work at cutting the hose into stripes and nailing the stars onto Old Glory. Once they reached the finished product, Cook says the initial reaction was a mix of pride and awe.
4: One of the things that we kind of did, I think, when we first hung that up there was we just kind of stood there and looked at it. Nobody really said anything for a little while. Yeah. It was like, wow. It was like that. It's almost like the perfect place and the perfect spot.
3: Beatrice Fire Chief Brian Dakey says he's proud of his firefighters for their willingness and passion throughout the project.
5: They exceeded my expectations because you never know. But it's nice that we're able to repurpose some of the fire hose.
3: And with red, white, and blue hanging over the many ambulances and fire trucks inside the Beatrice Fire Department with worn hoses and patriotism, Cook says the flag symbolizes the meaning of being a firefighter.
4: You know, something that I think is important to me especially and to all, firemen is, our country and our flag. You know, that's a symbol that we can all kind of get behind. And the fact that it's made out of, one of the main tools that we use, the fire hose is just something that kind of creates, some pride and, some buy-in, for our members.
5: It just kind of shows how we continue to give. This is the red hose that's up there that's been within the department

0: 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Mm-hmm. So it kind of goes back to the legacy of our past firefighters.
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5: Oh my gosh. Wow. Who am I?
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8: A fatal crash early this morning on Highway 281 shuts things down for almost 6 hours. The Grand Island Police Department says they received a call at around 5:20 a.m. for a two-vehicle crash near the Platte Valley Industrial Park, south of the city. Officials say they've determined an SUV driven by 25-year-old Cody Bailey of Grand Island was heading north when it crossed the median and entered the southbound lanes. A pickup driven by 38-year-old Miguel Cardina Valencia, a Texas man, collided with the SUV, according to GIPD, who say Cardenas Valencia was pronounced deceased at the scene. 28-year-old Luis Alvarado was a passenger in the SUV, and both men from the SUV were taken to the hospital with critical injuries and were then flown for additional treatment. With the investigation ongoing, law enforcement has not released a cause of the crash, seatbelt use for any of the victims, or any factors including speed, drugs, or alcohol. The road was opened in both directions at around 11:30 a.m. Another woman has been arrested and charged in connection to the sexual assault claims at the Kearney Youth Rehabilitation Treatment Center. Jessica Camacho is facing 6 felony counts after being arrested by the Buffalo County Sheriff today, according to court records. A complaint filed in Buffalo County Court alleges the now 37-year-old woman forced one teenage inmate at the YRTC to sexual contact or penetration over the course of approximately 18 months. The Kearney resident is also charged with possession of child sexual abuse material and intentional child abuse for around 1 week in March of last year against a then 17-year-old inmate. This is according to the complaint. Camacho's next court date has not been listed. A 43-year-old Blair man was arrested on 14 counts, and 10 of them are first-degree sexual assault of a child. Over the course of 16 months, there are 10 complaints lodged against Matthew Saunders by allegedly forcing someone between the age of 12 and 16 to sexual penetration, according to the documents. Saunders is also being charged with making or creating child sexual abuse material. During some time between January 2023 and May of 2025, records show, along with attempting to entice a child by using electronic communication. Each first-degree sexual assault count is a Class 1B felony with a minimum of 20 years in prison. Saunders does not have a court date listed after his arrest today near his home. Preparation was the focus today at Norfolk Public Schools as they hosted an active shooter training exercise. NCN's Brendan Flood reports.
9: Law enforcement and Norfolk Public Schools are working to prepare for a crisis they hope will never happen.
10: Norfolk City Emergency Manager Bobby Reiser walked administrators and law enforcement through an active shooter tabletop exercise at Westside Elementary on Thursday. The exercise included a presentation with various active shooter scenarios. Norfolk Police, Norfolk Fire, and the Madison County Sheriff Department worked through situations with administrators to discuss how they would respond and work together during an active shooter event.
11: I don't know that we can ever be prepared for a situation, but when we have the active tabletop discussions, that at least gets it on the forefront of our minds.
10: The exercise wasn't an active drill, but participants were still faced with the

0: variety of threats. And in Thursday's exercise, one of those threats came in the form of plastic action figures.
1: So when law enforcement comes in, once they have the shooter neutralized, they can call command and let us know that they have the situation neutralized. At that time is when fire and rescue will come in.
0: The miniature figures were used to map out different scenarios and show administrators how law enforcement would respond to a potential active shooter situation. Officials say the exercise allows everyone involved to think through difficult decisions before an emergency occurs.
2: There are going to be a lot of what-ifs that pop up. There are going to be things that are uncomfortable. We are going to be making the best decisions that we can based on the information that we have at that moment in time.
0: Thursday's training marked the fifth year of the annual exercise and the first time all district principals and administrators participated together.
3: It's very scary to think about. You know, I have little kids too. It's, you know, the last thing I want to hear is that there's a shooting at their school. But it's important that we have to prepare for things like that.
0: Law enforcement says those collaborative discussions help schools and first responders better understand their different responsibilities during a crisis. In Norfolk, Brendan Flood, News Channel Nebraska.

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3: Nebraska, storms to our south, we may see some of that picking up in our neck of the woods by tomorrow afternoon and evening, at least a marginal risk, according to the SPC. But that ramps up on Saturday night into Father's Day, the first day of summer. On Sunday, we could see some heavy rain with some possibly severe storms to our south, especially strong through the Great Lakes region and down into the Gulf Coast states. We do see the possibility of flooding and heat, especially across Texas, and stormy weather in that part of the country. For us, though, we don't see any showers tonight. Overnight lows mainly in the 50s all the way across the state. Showers start showing up in the afternoon, maybe some isolated storms, and highs really on the cool side for this time of year. 70s north, central, southwest, otherwise 80s will be felt elsewhere. Coming up, we'll have the drought monitor and the picture of the week.
4: Soybeans and corn were lower ahead of the long weekend. Hello, I'm Brent Barnett with the closing market minute for Thursday, June 18th. Soybeans were lower on profit-taking in the final trading session of the week. The USDA did report a couple of flash sales Thursday morning, one to China and others for unknown destinations, both marked for the 2026-27 marketing year. Soybeans continue to monitor crop development weather, which has precipitation in the 6 to 10 day forecast. Brazil continues to have a narrow price advantage for old crop soybeans, and global soybean supplies remain plentiful. Corn moved lower heading into the long weekend. Weakness in the energy market carried over into Thursday's business. The USDA also reported a flash sale of corn to Mexico on Thursday. Global demand for corn has been good, and this week's export sales report was solid. There have been rumors that China may be interested in U.S. corn, but there's nothing that's been confirmed. The weather forecast is friendly, and that does add some pressure to the corn market. The wheat complex was mostly lower, squaring positions before the weekend. Winter wheat harvest continues in parts of the country with unimpressive yields. Europe has had an extended heat wave, and it's expected to impact wheat yields in some areas. Live and feeder cattle were lower on position squaring ahead of the cattle on feed report and waiting on direct business to develop. Lean hogs were mixed, unwinding spreads. Pork export sales were a marketing year low for 2026, down more than 30% on the week and down 50% from the prior four-week average. I'm Brent Barnett with Brownfield.
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9: A growing program out of Beatrice is helping communities across the state get a handle on feral cat populations. NCN's Casey Wannenberg takes us to a Valentine City Council meeting where leaders are considering using the program to reduce the number of stray cats.
10: It's not hard to spot stray cats in Valentine, an issue many communities across Nebraska are facing.
11: Honestly, cats are a problem across the country and internationally. Cats are very good at procreating. Cats are very good at taking care of the rodents around us and making themselves useful to us, but also they're so good at procreating, they find their way into the natural ecosystem and take up some space.
10: Carly Fittis is the executive director of the Beatrice Humane Society. She, along with the executive director and founder of Purpose, a nonprofit cat sanctuary and rescue organization in Lincoln, spoke to the Valentine City Council about trap, neuter, release, or TNR.
11: The truth is that TNR actually builds on itself. So every year, the cats that we TNR'd last year are still there. We get to TNR some more, and then we get to TNR some more, and then we get to TNR some more. So we're able to actually build this process over time.
10: Their program has been so successful, it's now being copycatted in communities across the state and region. Fittis says TNR is much more effective than trying to remove stray cats altogether.
11: When we're removing cats, we are not building that over time. As soon as you stop, instantaneously when you stop, those that are still there are going to procreate, make more babies, make more kittens, and fill those holes right back up again.
12: So you have a lot of cats in your community. You may wonder, what's the big deal? In addition to potentially being a public nuisance, public health officials say they

0: spread serious diseases.
1: They are easier to spread diseases amongst each other. It's easier for them to spread diseases to humans. It's easier to spread very deadly diseases like rabies. Rabies is 100% fatal in humans, and our biggest exposure is bats and cats. Bats because they sneak into our house when we're not paying attention, and cats because we welcome them into our houses after they eat bats.
2: While Valentine City leaders are still looking into their options, these women say they've seen huge success in communities across the state.
3: To be able to go into a specific place in the community and make this big impact and get to that 90%, and to hear back from them the next year, we didn't have any kittens. We didn't have any kittens, Amy. It was so amazing.
2: A program giving communities a new way to tackle a growing problem. In Valentine, Casey Wunnenberg, News Channel, Nebraska.
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9: Storms to our south tonight, also the northeast part of the country, and quite heavy across the Gulf Coast states. Heat an issue over Texas. We could see storms start tomorrow in our part of the country as several disturbances start moving in by Friday, a shortwave Saturday, and we're going to see some heavy rain as that shortwave rolls across and into Iowa. So it could be a wet start to the Father's Day weekend and the first day of summer as we head into Sunday. There's the heat problem, storms, tornado watches in effect through tonight for the Gulf Coast region, also parts of the New England states. In our part of the country, not seeing much, pretty sunny, mild day, and it's been a nice day at that. That could switch up by tomorrow night, a marginal risk across a big share of Nebraska down into Kansas. And that ramps up on Saturday. The drought monitor out today, some areas of improvement. The no drought area is 9.5%. Basically Omaha, just outside of Lincoln, Beatrice, and then the abnormally dry area in yellow is at 90.

0: 3.5%. We see the moderate drought, 75%, severe drought, 67.5%. Exceptional is at 7.25%, and extreme actually up to 50.5%. So we need rain in some areas by tomorrow night into Saturday night and Sunday as well. Those overnight lows, mainly 50s, and then tomorrow, showers and storms start moving in, daytime highs, 70s and 80s. The extended forecast, 80s through Sunday out west, 70s through Tuesday, followed by a run of 80s once again. Northeast Nebraska, 80 tomorrow, 70s through Sunday, followed by 80 on Tuesday, 79 Wednesday, 81 on Thursday. Central Nebraska, mainly 70s with 81 tomorrow. Our picture of the week, just the beginning, sent in by Taylor Thompson of Norfolk.
1: For years, a group of adults in Fairbury have joined forces to create a tackle football league for kids, something even more meaningful now, because participation in the sport at the varsity level has continued to drop. NCN's Tim Hackett takes us to a Fairbury football field day.
2: Educating kids about the basics of tackle football, while exciting them about the experiences this sport can provide. That's the goal of the Fairbury Youth Tackle Football Program, which kicked off the summer with a field day on the middle school field on Wednesday nights.
3: They want to help kids, you know. They want to help football. They want to grow the sport. That's what we're all about, is growing football in Fairbury.
4: You want to get down here where you're low and can drive out of this spot, okay? It's about doing it fast.
2: Wednesday's agenda included drills underscoring footwork and technique, route running and catching practice with current varsity players serving as the quarterbacks, all building up into a free-for-all open field team competition.
5: There it is!
2: Part of the objective is to educate these young athletes about what it takes to succeed in this sport and why that's something pursuing in a world with infinite other outlets. And another objective, dispelling some of the misconceptions that tackle football carries with it.
3: It's one of those deals where you got to get sometimes over that hump of what you thought it was and how, you know, it may be something that you don't want your kids involved in until you find out what it actually is. And it's a team and it's a family, you know, and we all work together towards a goal. It's just something that I think a lot of kids miss in this day and age.
2: These athletes may be a few years away from varsity themselves, but with Fairbury making the drop down to eight-man football starting this fall, the youth football organizers feel it's more essential than ever to start to excite these young men about what this sport can provide.
3: Honestly, we've been playing eight-man for the past 4 or 5 years, so those kids kind of have an idea of what's coming. But our organization, we're trying to just build the program, the high school program, and you know, just help the youth in the community in general. Because, you know, it's football.
2: In Fairbury, Tim Hackett, News Channel Nebraska.
1: Both sides continue prepping for Saturday's Sertoma 8-Man Football Classic in Hastings. NCN's Brandon Shanahan reports on the East Side's preparations.
6: After snapping a three-game losing streak with a 14-8 victory in 2025, the East team is looking to build on its physical style of play and earn back-to-back victories. The East squad is led by Bloomfield head coach Matt Kuhar, who says it's a privilege to be selected to coach in one of Nebraska's premier all-star events.
7: You know, this is the pinnacle for eight-man here in Nebraska, and I was asked to go and do it. I was assistant in 2021, and so back here as a head coach.
6: Leading the offense at quarterback is McCool Junction graduate Carson McDonald, who accounted for 22 touchdowns during his senior season with the Mustangs. McDonald said this week has been a unique opportunity to learn from players and coaches from across the state.
8: I mean, I've learned a lot from a lot of different guys, and I mean, of course, learning's a big part of the game. So, and then, you know, the new coach is helping me out with different things, so that's always really cool. And then just getting to know everybody, like I've played Coy, I've played a couple of the other guys, and now being teammates with them, that's really cool. So,
6: Shelby Rising City's Coy Verbka

0: is continuing a family tradition by competing in the game after both his older brothers previously participated. Verbka, who will continue his football career at Southwest Minnesota State University this fall, said the experience has provided valuable lessons he can take with him to the collegiate level.
1: Going from playing all these guys to being teammates with them, not even on the East team, but on the West team and at the Shrine Bowl, the North and the South team, it was a good experience. I'm still having a super fun time getting to know everyone and just make the most of it because you get out what you put in.
0: Kickoff for the 49th annual Sertoma 8-Man Classic is scheduled for 6 o'clock Saturday at Lloyd Wilson Field on the campus of Hastings College. The event will also feature the induction of the 2026 8-Man Football Hall of Fame class. For News Channel Nebraska, I'm Brandon Shanahan.
2: Coming up a little later in the show, we're catching up with the West Side as they seek to win for the fourth time in the last five meetings. How will the weather look when Saturday's kickoff rolls around in Hastings? There could be some severe weather moving in. Chief Forecaster Kent Boughton joins us once again with his thoughts on how it might unfold.
3: Thanks, Dave. Well, no rain or storms tonight, but that will change by tomorrow afternoon and evening. Storms to our south moving to the east, but a disturbance moves in tomorrow into Saturday. Saturday night, we have to watch as far as severity of storms. Winds out of the north bringing in cool air. There's a prognostication for tomorrow. A marginal risk across central Nebraska down into Kansas. Overnight lows tonight, mainly in the 50s, all the way across the state. And then tomorrow, the rain starts moving in and highs will be on the cool side for this time of year, some 70s, but mainly 80s. That's weather. Dave, back to you.
2: Kent, thanks. He's coming back in less than 10 minutes for another round with Mother Nature, right here on News Channel Nebraska. Thanks for sticking with your most trusted and local newscaster in the bottom half of the hour as we get into more of the top stories from around the region. A small town in central Nebraska is preparing for a tradition, bringing people home year after year. Ravenna is getting ready for its annual Anavar celebration, a tradition bringing folks back home for decades. The festival's name comes from Ravenna being spelled backward and originally started as a harvest celebration before recently moving to Father's Day weekend. Organizers say the event's about more than just the events.
4: I think it's like a giant family reunion. Everybody comes home. We have multiple class reunions throughout the weekend. It's just a good reason to come home. It's such a nice little town that everybody comes back to.
2: Anavar runs through Sunday with dozens of events planned throughout the weekend. A full schedule can be found online. Property tax remains a spot of contention for a lot of folks across Nebraska, especially when around 60% of those dollars goes to support a school district a person or family might otherwise not really have a connection to. As NCN's Tim Hackett reports, a petition to address some of this was on the table in Gage County.
5: Individual or family select which school district their property tax dollars go to support, even if their property is technically based in a different school district. That's one of the tenets of a freeholder petition filed in Gage County this month by Emily Haxby. She's a Gage County supervisor, but is acting in this matter as a private citizen and is seeking to shift her family's property tax dollars from Wilbur Claytonia, the district where her property is located, to Tri-County, the district her four children attend. The petition has been under review for the last 2 weeks by a panel of Haxby's fellow county employees. That panel unanimously voted to reject the petition Monday morning after discussions initially about Wilbur Claytonia's class size and ultimately about their levy rates.
6: The conditions are clear. I don't know that they have voted. They haven't exceeded their maximum levy. I don't know how we can move forward with this as much as I would like to.
7: I can't stand here today and tell you that their interpretation is any more correct than our interpretation of why the statute is the way it is and the corrections that have been made to it. Ultimately, yes, this may have to be repaired some other way if my client's petition fails.
8: This particular petition has failed, but that doesn't mean the process is complete. The petitioners could appeal to the district court, but they believe the best way to effect change is by getting something solidified in the

0: state legislature, and that could give future petitions like this firmer ground to stand on.
1: We knew it was going to be an uphill battle. I've been looking at it for over 5 years. We knew that we were going to have some issues, but now that we have that adverse standing, we have something to go off of. We can work with that. I'm going to start working with a bunch of different senators up at the legislature and see if we can fix it, make it easier for the next person to understand.
2: I want to look forward to building and developing and realigning our state statutes so that they give clear, defined guidance to not only the landowner, to our constituency, but to the local officials that have to make difficult decisions for our constituents.
0: In Beatrice, Tim Hackett, News Channel Nebraska.
3: Gas prices and groceries are up significantly compared to this time last year. The cost to buy a new home or vehicle is becoming out of reach for some. And those input prices for farmers and ranchers are also spiking. Bankers from a 10-state region in the Midwest say more than half of farmers are worried about the cost of grain, and only around 1 in 5 are worried about input costs, according to the latest Rural Main Street Index. Among the other top-of-line issues are the global tariffs, with more than 40% of farmers and ranchers say by lowering those, their income will go up. And another quarter are looking for a 5-year farm bill to be passed to bring in more money.
4: What's happened now, the value of the dollar is really strong, and that's really hurt grain prices. We would have seen better grain prices if we'd had a weaker dollar. The weaker dollar, the strong dollar is just cutting into what's going on now.
3: The region's overall rating of the RMI has climbed to 52.6, the highest level since July 2023, and almost 7 points higher than last month. Nebraska's ag and livestock exports have sunk by 15% through the first 4 months of 2026 compared to last year, according to trade data from the International Trade Association. Nebraska Attorney General Mike Hilgers is suing the city of Lincoln over its new minimum wage ordinance. The state argues the city's plan to raise the youth minimum wage to $15 an hour directly violates a state law passed earlier this year. Quote, "The question is whether the city of Lincoln can operate as a super legislature and modify the laws that the legislature passes on statewide issues. They can't," end quote. Hilgers claims the ordinance acts as an unconstitutional power grab, driving up the cost of local goods and services. The lawsuit seeks to completely block the city's ordinance before it can take effect. A multi-million-dollar decision is heading to voters in Merritt County. Palmer School District is asking for a nearly $7 million bond for safety upgrades and new classrooms. A vote they say would also unlock an extra $5 million foundation grant. School officials say the cash is needed for secure entrances and a FEMA-approved storm shelter. If the bond fails on July 14th, the $5 million grant is gone. A man from Hazard was sentenced to prison for his part in a crash in 2023 in Clay County when 2 people died. Justin Zor pleaded no contest to a pair of motor vehicle homicide charges and a reckless driving count. The soon-to-be 34-year-old will receive 6 years and 3 months in the Nebraska Department of Corrections, according to court records, along with a fine of $500 and 3 years probation. Authorities said Nicole Pavelka and 8-year-old Riker Schleichman were pronounced deceased at the scene. 3 other children in the vehicle were taken to the hospital with serious injuries, according to the Nebraska State Patrol. Zorb is getting credit for 3 days served. More details are emerging about the Omaha man who is being charged as a ringleader in the alleged plot targeting the UFC Freedom 250 event at the White House in Washington, D.C. According to the Department of Homeland Security, 31-year-old Abraham Alvarez is a Mexican citizen who entered the United States on a visitor visa and remained in the country after it expired in 2001. Federal officials say he later received DACA status. Alvarez was arrested by the FBI in Omaha on Sunday. Investigators believe the man, who allegedly used the online name Shepard, played a leading role in planning an alleged attack. Court documents allege members of the group discussed using explosive drones and positioning shooters in sniper positions around the event.
5: Well, it certainly emphasizes that political violence is never acceptable. In fact, it's anti-American. And we need people to be vigilant with regard to this. I mean, thank goodness the Prosper family called when Tyson Prosper was organizing to make that attack. So being vigilant is good. And certainly, you know, we are not immune from these sort of things.
3: Coming up next on NCN, Kent's back in with a fuller version of the forecast for all portions of Nebraska.

News Channel Nebraska is televising a community event in the southeast portion of the state this weekend. 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

0: Nebraska. Storms to our south, we may see some of that picking up in our neck of the woods by tomorrow afternoon and evening, at least a marginal risk, according to the SPC. But that ramps up on Saturday night into Father's Day, the first day of summer. On Sunday, we could see some heavy rain with some possibly severe storms to our south, especially strong through the Great Lakes region and down into the Gulf Coast states. We do see the possibility of flooding and heat, especially across Texas, and stormy weather in that part of the country. For us, though, we don't see any showers tonight. Overnight lows mainly in the 50s all the way across the state. Showers start showing up in the afternoon, maybe some isolated storms, and highs really on the cool side for this time of year. 70s north, central, southwest, otherwise 80s will be felt elsewhere. Coming up, we'll have the drought monitor and the picture of the week.
1: Soybeans and corn were lower ahead of the long weekend. Hello, I'm Brent Barnett with the closing market minute for Thursday, June 18th. Soybeans were lower on profit-taking in the final trading session of the week. The USDA did report a couple of flash sales Thursday morning, one to China and others for unknown destinations, both marked for the 2026-27 marketing year. Soybeans continue to monitor crop development weather, which has precipitation in the 6 to 10-day forecast. Brazil continues to have a narrow price advantage for old crop soybeans, and global soybean supplies remain plentiful. Corn moved lower heading into the long weekend. Weakness in the energy market carried over into Thursday's business. The USDA also reported a flash sale of corn to Mexico on Thursday. Global demand for corn has been good, and this week's export sales report was solid. There have been rumors that China may be interested in U.S. corn, but there's nothing that's been confirmed. The weather forecast is friendly, and that does add some pressure to the corn market. The wheat complex was mostly lower, squaring positions before the weekend. Winter wheat harvest continues in parts of the country with unimpressive yields. Europe has had an extended heat wave, and it's expected to impact wheat yields in some areas. Live and feeder cattle were lower on position squaring ahead of the cattle on feed report and waiting on direct business to develop. Lean hogs were mixed, unwinding spreads. Pork export sales were a marketing year low for 2026, down more than 30% on the week and down 50% from the prior four-week average. I'm Brent Barnett with Brownfield.
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3: Seen during the month of June, typical of what weather we see during the month of May. So what's July and August gonna bring? Hi, I'm Susan Littlefield with the American Ag Network. That is a question that was brought up by Jesse Allen as he talked with Eric Snodgrass at Nutrien Ag Solutions.
4: Yeah, I mean, the fact that we've gotten through the front half of June and a lot of folks have seen not just beneficial, but very, very heavy rains means that we have reversed some soil moisture loss. And that's a key indicator for July heat. If you have no soil moisture in June, you start July, you have higher and higher risk of having, be exposed to very hot conditions. Well, where is that? You know, that we've gone the opposite direction of that. The ocean temperatures in Northeast Pacific, they've not gotten any cooler. In fact, they've warmed up. That's another indication of keeping heat west, not in the Midwest. Some of the models are out there. They're trying to paint this stripe from like Texas, North Dakota, drier. I didn't say dry, but drier, while an active southwest monsoon comes up on one side and storms cascade over the top on the other. We haven't yet seen that pattern develop, though, so that's kind of a dream. It's out there in the models. Like, are we going to see that at some point? We're all questioning that. But the reality is that if this doesn't

0: shift. I think if you just find the 100th meridian right down the middle of the country and you go west, you're going to have greater and greater risks of being hot this summer. East, there'll be episodes of heat, but I just don't think they're super long duration. So yeah, I think that's what I'm mostly watching. And to be honest, Jesse, again, it's kind of a risk off forecast in terms of heat for the Corn Belt. I didn't say that, oh, get ready, it's going to bake. But, you know, we'll keep an eye on it.
1: And Eric did say the other weather areas they're going to continue to watch is what happens with El Nino. But that will start to pick up as we move later towards fall. I'm Susan Littlefield reporting.
2: The University of Nebraska announcing the latest induction class heading to the Athletics Hall of Fame. They'll be honored during the Nebraska-Maryland football game on October 3rd, and their granite plaque will be permanently enshrined in the Hall of Fame Plaza. Athletics Hall of Fame candidates were announced today, and no surprise for one of the names, several of the names, obviously. One already has a statue on campus, so it's about time we got him in the Hall of Fame.
3: Yeah, John Cook, Nebraska volleyball, longtime head coach, and it's a no-brainer, right? I mean, I'm honestly surprised. I think, you know, they probably didn't have time to get him into some of the more recent classes after he retired. You know, he's still very involved with the athletic department, but I bet they wanted to get him in as soon as possible. Look, you know, national championship winning head coach, multi-time coach of the year, and he's coached some of the best names in women's volleyball that have gone on to do great things at the Olympics and beyond. And not to mention, he's led some of the best teams at Nebraska to the Final Four, to the national championship, and to national championships as well. So congratulations to him. You know, the other one is Dean Steinkuhler. You know, somebody who was a really good offensive lineman for Nebraska, 1979 to 1983. You know, I know that's somebody that you probably watched a lot back in the day, Dave.
2: Whoa, that's aggressive. I was born in 1983. Thank you very much. Also, okay, we didn't watch Nebraska until they played Colorado, and that was in the late 80s for me.
3: That's right. I always forget you're not – you got all the Nebraska things going on, and I always forget you're from Colorado. I always forget that.
2: It was a long time ago, my friend. Real quick, I want to talk about Nebraska softball because they finished the season ranked in the top 10 where they belong – and had a couple more breaks gone their way, they could have been higher.
3: Yeah, not only the top 10, but the top 5. They posted today that their final ranking was 5th. You know, 52 wins this season. It's the best season, I think, you know, probably considering a lot of different factors ever for Nebraska softball, right? I mean, they had two of the best players in the country, particularly pitchers in the country, with Alexis Jensen and Jordy Fromm. That was awesome to follow them this season. And, you know, unfortunate we don't get to watch Jordy Fromm play softball more, right? I mean, but she's going to be in the dugout. She'll be a coach. And we'll see what they're able to do next year. I mean, I think they've set a new standard for the program. It's a hard standard to live up to, given what they're losing this season, Jordy Fromm and beyond. But it was an unforgettable year and definitely deserving of a top 5 ranking. And you're right. I mean, a couple more breaks their way down the stretch, particularly in that game against Texas. And, you know, they could be even higher and they could have been a champion.
2: Let's close out with this. How old do you think I am?
3: How old do I think Dave Greek is? Well, you said you were born in 1983, so 17 plus 26, 43.
2: Before I gave you that information, how old did you think I was?
3: About there.
2: I don't know if we can talk anymore.
3: I mean, you asked the question, man. How old do you think
2: I was taken aback. That's all. I was taken aback. Hey, here's a funny story. I saw a buddy from high school this week in Kearney. We're both standing in baristas, and I turn and look, and I start walking towards him. He didn't even recognize me because I haven't seen him for 20-some-odd years at this point. I think the hairdo had something to do with it.
3: How old do you think I am?
2: I'd say 24. No, 26. 26.
3: 27.
2: Okay, 27. You look young. And seeing Jake Bartecki, keeping it young for the rest of us.
3: I get told I look young all the time, so I think that's a good thing, but I don't know.
4: Storms to our south tonight, also the northeast part of the country, and quite heavy across the Gulf Coast states. Heat, an issue over Texas. We could see storms start tomorrow in our part of the country as several disturbances.

0: responses start moving in by Friday, a shortwave Saturday, and we're going to see some heavy rain as that shortwave rolls across and into Iowa. So it could be a wet start to the Father's Day weekend and the first day of summer as we head into Sunday. There's the heat problem, storms, tornado watches in effect through tonight for the Gulf Coast region, also parts of the New England states. In our part of the country, not seeing much, pretty sunny, mild day, and it's been a nice day at that. That could switch up by tomorrow night, a marginal risk across a big share of Nebraska down into Kansas, and that ramps up on Saturday. The drought monitor out today, some areas of improvement. The no drought area is 9.5%, basically Omaha, just outside of Lincoln, Beatrice, and then the abnormally dry area in yellow is at 90.5%. We see the moderate drought, 75%, severe drought, 67.5%. Exceptional is at 7.25%, and extreme actually up to 50.5%. So we need rain. We'll see it all at once in some areas by tomorrow night into Saturday night and Sunday as well. Those overnight lows, mainly 50s, and then tomorrow, showers and storms start moving in. Daytime highs, 70s and 80s. The extended forecast, 80s through Sunday out west, 70s through Tuesday, followed by a run of 80s once again. Northeast Nebraska, 80 tomorrow, 70s through Sunday, followed by 80 on Tuesday, 79 Wednesday, 81 on Thursday. Central Nebraska, mainly 70s with 81 tomorrow. Our picture of the week, just the beginning, sent in by Taylor Thompson of Norfolk.
1: Darling, I believe everything's gonna be all right. 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
2: Many of the best eight-man football players from across Nebraska are headed to Hastings this week. NCN's Brandon Shanahan brings us a look at the West squad.
3: For the first time since 2022, the West All-Stars are coming into camp off a loss, falling to the East team 14-8 last year. This year, they're coached by Brady head coach Andy Seaman, who says it's an honor to be a part of this game.
4: When I got called and got asked, it was an honor. It was a no-brainer. Representing Sertoma, representing the eight-man association, is an honor to me. Coaches want me to come here. It's something I look forward to when I was an assistant in 2022. It was an amazing time getting to know coaches and the players, and it's a great organization.
3: On the field, the West will be looking at St. Mary's graduate Gage Hedstrom, who accumulated 84 total touchdowns last year through the air and on the ground for the Cardinals. He says it's been a treat to be surrounded by so many great players.
5: One last hurrah with a bunch of good players from around the state. Just come here, and it's kind of like a college deal. You meet new people, play with new people, and it's just nice having all the more talent around you with really good players. So
3: this week also provides athletes an opportunity to get to know one another off the field, which Hedstrom says has been great.
5: Everybody's super smart. Everybody's super talented when you come here. So practice is super easy. Coach tells us one thing, everybody picks up on it. And it's really nice having just a bunch of really talented people on your team. So
3: the game is this Saturday at Hastings College at 6 p.m., which will also feature the induction of the 2026 Eight-Man Football Hall of Fame class. For News Channel Nebraska, I'm Brandon Shanahan.
2: A tradition beginning in 1955 continues riding strong more than 70 years later, with the latest Miss Rodeo Nebraska being crowned. The four-day pageant held in North Platte came to a culmination inside the Wild West Arena on night one of the Buffalo Bill Rodeo. There were five contestants vying for the 2027 title who had to show up their skills of riding, public speaking, style, and overall ability to keep a smile on their face at all times over the last several days in North Platte. Following a final ride around the venue, the winner was announced as Kelsey Hutton from UTAN, who didn't come from a rodeo background originally.
6: It means everything. I'm from eastern Nebraska, where rodeo's a little bit few and far between, a little harder to come by. And I just love Nebraska with my whole heart. I love the culture. I love the history of our state. And I'm just so beyond honored and excited to represent not only rodeo, but our entire state.
2: 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From Norfolk to Valentine, Sydney to towns in the southeast, and right here in the Tri-Cities. We are News Channel Nebraska. Here for Nebraska, here for you. Thanks for joining us on News Channel Nebraska. Coming up this hour on NCN, making the most of their used materials, finding new ways to represent Old Glory, a unique and patriotic flag hanging proudly in southeast Nebraska. There's still plenty of work to be done for those on scene in northwest Nebraska. Many of the people tasked with fighting the flames will be heading home soon. A fatal crash early this morning south of Grand Island claims the life of one man, and two others are life-flighted to a hospital. The annual eight-man Sertoma Football Classic is set for Hastings this week, and both sides are speaking about their goals for the upcoming contest. Nebraska Land Days are in full swing. The animals are loaded in the chutes, and a new representative for rodeo across the state was announced. It was a very nice day after those winds were driving through the last couple of days. Chief Forecaster Ken Bouton joins us for the first time this hour with a look ahead towards the weekend.
7: Thanks, Dave. Well, no rain or storms tonight, but that will change by tomorrow afternoon and evening. Storms to our south moving to the east, but a disturbance moves in tomorrow into Saturday night. We have to watch as far as severity of storms.

0: winds out of the north bringing in cool air. There's a prognostication for tomorrow, a marginal risk across central Nebraska down into Kansas. Overnight lows tonight, mainly in the 50s, all the way across the state. And then tomorrow, the rain starts moving in, and highs will be on the cool side for this time of year, some 70s, but mainly 80s. That's the weather. Dave, back to you.
1: Kent, thanks. He'll be back with us a little later for a longer look at the forecast. For the time being, we're getting into the top stories from around Nebraska. 2 full days of strong winds in northwest Nebraska, unable to overcome the might of nearly 500 personnel, coupled with heat-seeking technology. And now all evacuations have been lifted and residents can return home. The focus of firefighters and others working the remnants of charred grass and timber now turn from battling flames to making repairs after the damage was done. This includes any dozer lines they made to keep the inferno within the border, fixing any roads, fences, or access routes damaged in order to get to certain spots. Their main goal is to return the native landscape and ranch land back to what it was before getting a crisp black texture to it from the fire.
2: We've started at Soldier Creek campground, and we're working our way out to Fort Robinson. We're looking at probably another 2 to 3 operational periods to get that suppression repair completed. Also, with things slowing down out here and all the great work that folks have done out on the ground, we're going to start right-sizing this incident, meaning we're going to start sending people back home. We don't have that need for the large, robust fire staff out here on the ground currently, so we want to get people back home, get them with their home unit, and get them available for that next incident.
1: Helm says there were still a few hot spots firefighters are keeping their eyes on. Containment remains at 80%, and the size of the state is slightly more than 39,000 acres. Several trails will remain closed while they work on those repairs. They're commonly referred to as shock collars on dogs. Now, there's a different version available for producers, and a senator is moving forward with attempting to bring it to Washington, D.C. Virtual fencing is what it sounds like, an imaginary fence mapped out by a landowner with software. It's then connected to a collar placed around the neck of the animal, such as a cow. Legislation introduced to the Senate, in part by Nebraska's 2 senators, will give the USDA another option under the Emergency Conservation Program for farmers and ranchers impacted during a disaster, while covering up to 75% of the cost.
3: The legislation would allow for virtual fencing as an option for producers under the Emergency Conservation Program. It would also extend beyond livestock operations to areas like the Valentine National Wildlife Refuge. Past administrations have not freed up this land for grazing. I've worked with the Trump administration to allow grazing on this refuge. There's a variety of ways that we can help our farmers and ranchers rebuild. The Fence Act would allow for one more option.
1: Instead of the shock those collars were known for on canines, these would send an audio cue. Now, if the animal wanders too far, then there's a chance they would get a little pulse of electricity described as benign. An old piece of firefighting equipment is now getting a new life. As NCN's Jake Bartecki reports, this time it's serving a patriotic purpose in southeast Nebraska.
4: Recognizing the past while preserving for the future through the form of a new symbol of patriotism in the Beatrice Fire Department. After the department recently received new hoses through a grant, the fire department's A-Shift went to work to preserve their old hoses in a unique way.
5: I mean, we can't sell it, we can't give it away, so we just came up with an idea to repurpose it. And a few of the guys had some ideas that we can make a flag out of it.
4: Firefighter and paramedic Nate Cook has been with the department for 24 years. He and his fellow A-Shifters meticulously went to work at cutting the hose into stripes and nailing the stars onto Old Glory. Once they reached the finished product, Cook says the initial reaction was a mix of pride and awe.
5: One of the things that we kind of did, I think, when we first hung that up there was we just kind of stood there and looked at it. Nobody really said anything for a little while. Yeah. It's almost like the perfect place and the perfect spot.
4: Beatrice Fire Chief Brian Dakey says he's proud of his firefighters for their willingness and passion throughout the project.
6: They exceeded my expectations because you never know.
5: But it's not.

0: nice that we're able to repurpose some of the fire hose.
1: And with red, white, and blue hanging over the many ambulances and fire trucks inside the Beatrice Fire Department with worn hoses and patriotism, Cook says the flag symbolizes the meaning of being a firefighter.
2: You know, something that I think is important to me especially and to all, you know, firemen is, you know, our country and our flag. You know, that's a symbol that we can all kind of get behind. And the fact that it's made out of, you know, one of the main tools that we use, you know, the fire hose is just something that kind of creates, you know, some pride and, you know, some buy-in, you know, for our members.
0: It just kind of shows how we continue to give. This is the red hose that's up there. That's been within the department since 92, 93. Mm-hmm. So it kind of goes back to the legacy of our past firefighters.
1: In Beatrice, Jake Bartecki, News Channel, Nebraska.
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9: A fatal crash early this morning on Highway 281 shuts things down for almost 6 hours. The Grand Island Police Department says they received a call at around 5:20 a.m. for a two-vehicle crash near the Platte Valley Industrial Park, south of the city. Officials say they've determined an SUV driven by 25-year-old Cody Bailey of Grand Island was heading north when it crossed the median and entered the southbound lanes. A pickup driven by 38-year-old Miguel Cardina Valencia, a Texas man, collided with the SUV, according to GIPD, who say Cardenas Valencia was pronounced deceased at the scene. 28-year-old Luis Alvarado was a passenger in the SUV, and both men from the SUV were taken to the hospital with critical injuries and were then flown for additional treatment. With the investigation ongoing, law enforcement has not released a cause of the crash, seatbelt use for any of the victims, or any factors including speed, drugs, or alcohol. The road was opened in both directions at around 11:30 a.m. A head-on crash late last night results in the death of 2 people. The Frontier County Sheriff's Office says the call came in a few minutes before 10 o'clock for a two-vehicle crash on Highway 83, a little north of the Red Willow State Rec area. A sedan heading south, driven by Thomas Arden of Herndon, Kansas, crossed the center line and hit a car driven by Leroy Gray from North Platte, according to authorities. Both men were pronounced deceased. FCO says the men were wearing seatbelts and a passenger in the car driven by Gray was taken to the hospital in McCook. Highway 83 was closed in both directions until around 1:30 this morning. Another woman has been arrested and charged in connection to the sexual assault claims at the Kearney Youth Rehabilitation Treatment Center. Jessica Camacho is facing 6 felony counts after being arrested by the Buffalo County Sheriff today, according to court records. A complaint filed in Buffalo County Court alleges the now 37-year-old woman forced one teenage inmate at the YRTC to sexual contact or penetration over the course of approximately 18 months. The Kearney resident is also charged with possession of child sexual abuse material and intentional child abuse for around 1 week in March of last year against a then 17-year-old inmate. This is according to the complaint. Camacho's next court date has not been listed. A 43-year-old Blair man was arrested on 14 counts, and 10 of them are first-degree sexual assault of a child. Over the course of 16 months, there are 10 complaints lodged against Matthew Saunders by allegedly forcing someone

0: between the age of 12 and 16 to sexual penetration, according to the documents. Saunders is also being charged with making or creating child sexual abuse material. During some time between January 2023 and May of 2025, records show, along with attempting to entice a child by using electronic communication. Each first-degree sexual assault count is a Class 1B felony with a minimum of 20 years in prison. Saunders does not have a court date listed after his arrest today near his home. Preparation was the focus today at Norfolk Public Schools as they hosted an active shooter training exercise. NCN's Brendan Flood reports.
1: Law enforcement in Norfolk Public Schools are working to prepare for a crisis they hope will never happen.
2: Norfolk City Emergency Manager Bobby Reiser walked administrators and law enforcement through an active shooter tabletop exercise at Westside Elementary on Thursday. The exercise included a presentation with various active shooter scenarios. Norfolk Police, Norfolk Fire, and the Madison County Sheriff Department worked through situations with administrators to discuss how they would respond and work together during an active shooter event.
3: I don't know that we can ever be prepared for a situation, but when we have the active tabletop discussions, that at least gets it on the forefront of our minds.
2: The exercise wasn't an active drill, but participants were still faced with a variety of threats. And in Thursday's exercise, one of those threats came in the form of plastic action figures.
4: So when law enforcement comes in, once they have the shooter neutralized, they can call command and let us know that they have the situation neutralized. At that time is when fire and rescue will come in.
2: The miniature figures were used to map out different scenarios and show administrators how law enforcement would respond to a potential active shooter situation. Officials say the exercise allows everyone involved to think through difficult decisions before an emergency occurs.
3: There are going to be a lot of what-ifs that pop up. There are going to be things that are uncomfortable. We are going to be making the best decisions that we can based on the information that we have at that moment in time.
2: Thursday's training marked the fifth year of the annual exercise and the first time all district principals and administrators participated together.
5: It's very scary to think about. You know, I have little kids too. It's, you know, the last thing I want to hear is that there's a shooting at their school. But it's important that we have to prepare for things like that.
2: Law enforcement says those collaborative discussions help schools and first responders better understand their different responsibilities during a crisis. In Norfolk, Brendan Flood, News Channel Nebraska.
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0: News Channel Nebraska is the only news channel dedicated to serving the entire state of Nebraska. 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
1: A pretty nice day across Nebraska. Storms to our south, we may see some of that picking up in our neck of the woods by tomorrow afternoon and evening, at least a marginal risk, according to the SPC. But that ramps up on Saturday night into Father's Day, the first day of summer. On Sunday, we could see some heavy rain with some possibly severe storms to our south, especially strong through the Great Lakes region and down into the Gulf Coast states. We do see the possibility of flooding and heat, especially across Texas, and stormy weather in that part of the country. For us, though, we don't see any showers tonight. Overnight lows mainly in the 50s all the way across the state. Showers start showing up in the afternoon, maybe some isolated storms, and highs really on the cool side for this time of year. 70s north, central, southwest, otherwise 80s will be felt elsewhere. Coming up, we'll have the drought monitor and the picture of the week.
2: Soybeans and corn were lower ahead of the long weekend. Hello, I'm Brent Barnett with the closing market minute for Thursday, June 18th. Soybeans were lower on profit-taking in the final trading session of the week. The USDA did report a couple of flash sales Thursday morning, one to China and others for unknown destinations, both marked for the 2026-27 marketing year. Soybeans continue to monitor crop development weather, which has precipitation in the 6 to 10-day forecast. Brazil continues to have a narrow price advantage for old crop soybeans, and global soybean supplies remain plentiful. Corn moved lower heading into the long weekend. Weakness in the energy market carried over into Thursday's business. The USDA also reported a flash sale of corn to Mexico on Thursday. Global demand for corn has been good, and this week's export sales report was solid. There have been rumors that China may be interested in U.S. corn, but there's nothing that's been confirmed. The weather forecast is friendly, and that does add some pressure to the corn market. The wheat complex was mostly lower, squaring positions before the weekend. Winter wheat harvest continues in parts of the country with unimpressive yields. Europe has had an extended heat wave, and it's expected to impact wheat yields in some areas. Live and feeder cattle were lower on position squaring ahead of the cattle on feed report and waiting on direct business to develop. Lean hogs were mixed, unwinding spreads. Pork export sales were a marketing year low for 2026, down more than 30% on the week and down 50% from the prior four-week average. I'm Brent Barnett with Brownfield.
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5: A growing program at Beatrice is helping communities across the state get a handle on feral cat populations. NCN's Casey Wannenberg takes us to a Valentine City Council meeting where leaders are considering using the program to reduce the number of stray cats.
6: It's not hard to spot stray cats in Valentine, and

0: issue many communities across Nebraska are facing.
1: Honestly, cats are a problem across the country and internationally. Cats are very good at procreating. Cats are very good at taking care of the rodents around us and making themselves useful to us, but also they're so good at procreating, they find their way into the natural ecosystem and take up some space.
0: Carly Fittis is the executive director of the Beatrice Humane Society. She, along with the executive director and founder of Purpose, a nonprofit cat sanctuary and rescue organization in Lincoln, spoke to the Valentine City Council about trap, neuter, release, or TNR.
1: The truth is that TNR actually builds on itself. So every year, the cats that we TNR'd last year are still there. We get to TNR some more, and then we get to TNR some more, and then we get to TNR some more. So we're able to actually build this process over time.
0: Their program has been so successful, it's now being copycatted in communities across the state and region. Fittis says TNR is much more effective than trying to remove stray cats altogether.
1: When we're removing cats, we are not building that over time. As soon as you stop, instantaneously when you stop, those that are still there are going to procreate, make more babies, make more kittens, and fill those holes right back up again.
2: So you have a lot of cats in your community. You may wonder, what's the big deal? In addition to potentially being a public nuisance, public health officials say they can spread serious diseases.
1: They are easier to spread diseases amongst each other. It's easier for them to spread diseases to humans. It's easier to spread very deadly diseases like rabies. Rabies is 100% fatal in humans, and our biggest exposure is bats and cats. Bats because they sneak into our house when we're not paying attention, and cats because we welcome them into our houses after they eat bats.
0: While Valentine City leaders are still looking into their options, these women say they've seen huge success in communities across the state.
3: To be able to go into a specific place in the community and make this big impact and get to that 90%, and to hear back from them the next year, we didn't have any kittens. We didn't have any kittens, Amy. It was so amazing.
0: A program giving communities a new way to tackle a growing problem. In Valentine, Casey Wunnenberg, News Channel, Nebraska.
4: 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Ravenna is getting ready for its annual Anavar celebration, a tradition bringing folks back home for decades. The festival's name comes from Ravenna being spelled backward, and originally started as a harvest celebration before recently moving to Father's Day weekend. 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
5: 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We have multiple class reunions throughout the weekend. It's just a good reason to come home. It's such a nice little town that everybody comes back to.
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1: T-shirt.
2: Storms to our south tonight, also the northeast part of the country, and quite heavy across the Gulf Coast states. Heat an issue over Texas. We could see storms start tomorrow in our part of the country as several disturbances start moving in by Friday, a short wave Saturday, and we're going to see some heavy rain as that short wave rolls across and into Iowa. So it could be a wet start to the Father's Day weekend and the first day of summer as we head into Sunday. There's the heat problem, storms, tornado watches in effect through tonight for the Gulf Coast region, also parts of the New England states. In our part of the country, not seeing much, pretty sunny, mild day, and it's been a nice day at that. That could switch up by tomorrow night, a marginal risk across a big share of Nebraska down into Kansas. And that ramps up on Saturday. The drought monitor out today, some areas of improvement. The no drought area is 9.5%. Basically Omaha, just outside of Lincoln, Beatrice, and then the abnormally dry area in yellow is at 90.5%. We see the moderate drought, 75%, severe drought, 67.5%. Exceptional is at 7.25%, and extreme actually up to 50.5%. So we need rain. We'll see it all at once in some areas by tomorrow night into Saturday night and Sunday as well. Those overnight lows, mainly 50s, and then tomorrow, showers and storms start moving in. Daytime highs, 70s and 80s. The extended forecast, 80s through Sunday out west, 70s through Tuesday, followed by a run of 80s once again. Northeast Nebraska, 80 tomorrow, 70s through Sunday, followed by 80 on Tuesday, 79 Wednesday, 81 on Thursday. Central Nebraska, mainly 70s with 81 tomorrow. Our picture of the week, just the beginning, sent in by Taylor Thompson of Norfolk.
3: For years, a group of adults in Fairbury have joined forces to create a tackle football league for kids, something even more meaningful now because participation in the sport at the varsity level has continued to drop. NCN's Tim Hackett takes us to a Fairbury football field day.
4: Educating kids about the basics of tackle football while exciting them about the experiences this sport can provide. That's the goal of the Fairbury Youth Tackle Football Program, which kicked off the summer with a field day on the middle school field on Wednesday nights.
5: They want to help kids, you know. They want to help football. They want to grow the sport. That's what we're all about, is growing football in Fairbury.
6: You want to get down here where you're low and you can drive out of this spot, okay? It's about doing it fast.
4: Wednesday's agenda included drills underscoring footwork and technique, route running and catching practice with current varsity players serving as the quarterbacks, all building up into a free-for-all open field team competition.
7: There it is.
4: Part of the objective is to educate these young athletes about what it takes to succeed in this sport and why that's something pursuing in a world with infinite other outlets. And another objective, dispelling some of the misconceptions that tackle football carries with it.
5: It's one of those deals where you got to get sometimes over that hump of what you thought it was and how, you know, it may be something that you don't want your kids involved in until you find out what it

0: actually is. And it's a team and it's a family. You know, we all work together towards a goal. It's just something that I think a lot of kids miss in this day and age.
1: These athletes may be a few years away from varsity themselves, but with Fairbury making the drop down to eight-man football starting this fall, the youth football organizers feel it's more essential than ever to start to excite these young men about what this sport can provide.
0: Honestly, we've been playing eight-man for the past 4 or 5 years, so those kids kind of have an idea of what's coming. But our organization, we're trying to just build the program, the high school program, and you know, just help the youth in the community in general. Because, you know, it's football.
1: In Fairbury, Tim Hackett, News Channel Nebraska.
2: Both sides continue prepping for Saturday's Sertoma 8-Man Football Classic in Hastings. NCN's Brandon Shanahan reports on the East Side's preparations.
3: After snapping a three-game losing streak with a 14-8 victory in 2025, the East team is looking to build on its physical style of play and earn back-to-back victories. The East squad is led by Bloomfield head coach Matt Kuhar, who says it's a privilege to be selected to coach in one of Nebraska's premier all-star events.
4: You know, this is the pinnacle for eight-man here in Nebraska, and I was asked to go and do it. I was assistant in 2021, and so back here as a head coach.
3: Leading the offense at quarterback is McCool Junction graduate Carson McDonald, who accounted for 22 touchdowns during his senior season with the Mustangs. McDonald said this week has been a unique opportunity to learn from players and coaches from across the state.
5: I mean, I've learned a lot from a lot of different guys, and I mean, of course, learning's a big part of the game. So, and then, you know, the new coach is helping me out with different things, so that's always really cool. And then just getting to know everybody, like I've played Coy, I've played a couple of the other guys, and now being teammates with them, that's really cool. So,
3: Shelby Rising City's Coy Verbka is continuing a family tradition by competing in the game after both his older brothers previously participated. Verbka, who will continue his football career at Southwest Minnesota State University this fall, said the experience has provided valuable lessons he can take with him to the collegiate level.
6: Going from playing all these guys to being teammates with them, not even on the East team, but on the West team and at the Shrine Bowl, the North and the South team, it was a good experience. I'm still having a super fun time getting to know everyone and just make the most of it because you get out what you put in.
3: Kickoff for the 49th annual Sertoma 8-Man Classic is scheduled for 6 o'clock Saturday at Lloyd Wilson Field on the campus of Hastings College. The event will also feature the induction of the 2026 8-Man Football Hall of Fame class. For News Channel Nebraska, I'm Brandon Shanahan.
2: Coming up a little later in the show, we're catching up with the West Side as they seek to win for the fourth time in the last five meetings. How will the weather look when Saturday's kickoff rolls around in Hastings? There could be some severe weather moving in. Chief Forecaster Kent Bouton joins us once again with his thoughts on how it might unfold.
7: Thanks, Dave. Well, no rain or storms tonight, but that will change by tomorrow afternoon and evening. Storms to our south moving to the east, but a disturbance moves in tomorrow into Saturday night. We have to watch as far as severity of storms. Winds out of the north bringing in cool air. There's a prognostication for tomorrow. A marginal risk across central Nebraska down into Kansas. Overnight lows tonight mainly in the 50s all the way across the state. And then tomorrow the rain starts moving in and highs will be on the cool side for this time of year, some 70s, but mainly 80s. That's weather. Dave, back to you.
2: Kent, thanks. He's coming back in less than 10 minutes for another round with Mother Nature, right here on News Channel Nebraska. A multi-million dollar decision is heading to voters in Merritt County. Palmer School District is asking for a nearly $7 million bond for safety upgrades and new classrooms. A vote they say would also unlock an extra $5 million foundation grant. School officials say the cash is needed for secure entrances and a FEMA-approved storm shelter. If the bond fails on July 14th, the $5 million grant is gone. Property tax remains a spot of contention for a lot of folks across Nebraska, especially when around 60% of those dollars

0: goes to support a school district a person or family might otherwise not really have a connection to. As NCN's Tim Hackett reports, a petition to address some of this was on the table in Gage County.
1: Individual or family select which school district their property tax dollars go to support, even if their property is technically based in a different school district. That's one of the tenets of a freeholder petition filed in Gage County this month by Emily Haxby. She's a Gage County supervisor, but is acting in this matter as a private citizen and is seeking to shift her family's property tax dollars from Wilbur Claytonia, the district where her property is located, to Tri-County, the district her four children attend. The petition has been under review for the last 2 weeks by a panel of Haxby's fellow county employees. That panel unanimously voted to reject the petition Monday morning after discussions initially about Wilbur Claytonia's class size and ultimately about their levy rates.
2: The conditions are clear. I don't know that they have voted. They haven't exceeded their maximum levy. I don't know how we can move forward with this as much as I would like to.
3: I can't stand here today and tell you that their interpretation is any more correct than our interpretation of why the statute is the way it is and the corrections that have been made to it. Ultimately, yes, this may have to be repaired some other way if my client's petition fails.
1: This particular petition has failed, but that doesn't mean the process is complete. The petitioners could appeal to the district court, but they believe the best way to effect change is by getting something solidified in the state legislature, and that could give future petitions like this firmer ground to stand on.
4: We knew it was going to be an uphill battle. I've been looking at it for over 5 years. We knew that we were going to have some issues, but now that we have that adverse standing, we have something to go off of. We can work with that. I'm going to start working with a bunch of different senators up at the legislature and see if we can fix it, make it easier for the next person to understand.
5: I want to look forward to building and developing and realigning our state statutes so that they give clear, defined guidance to not only the landowner, to our constituency, but to the local officials that have to make difficult decisions for our constituents.
1: In Beatrice, Tim Hackett, News Channel Nebraska.
0: An Omaha food truck is looking for a new source of juice after a thief stole a power cord, costing the small business thousands of dollars. Security footage captured a suspect cutting the power cable to beyond the Lumpia spot near 108th and Q to sell the copper inside. With the power cut, the Hawaiian-Filipino food truck losing its entire freezer inventory, amounting to a staggering $2,000 loss of food and prep time. The two-person operation is back up and running using temporary extension cords, and the owners say they are deeply grateful for an outpouring of community support. More details are emerging about the man from Omaha accused of being a ringleader in the alleged plot targeting the UFC Freedom 250 event at the White House. According to the Department of Homeland Security, 31-year-old Abraham Alvarez is a Mexican citizen who entered the U.S. on a visitor visa and remained in the country after it expired in 2001. Federal officials say he later received DACA status. Alvarez was arrested by the FBI in Omaha over the weekend. Investigators believe the man who allegedly used the online name Shepherd played a leading role in planning an alleged attack. Court documents say members of the group discussed using explosive drones and positioning shooters as snipers around the event as people fled.
6: Well, it certainly emphasizes that political violence is never acceptable. In fact, it's anti-American. And we need people to be vigilant with regard to this. I mean, thank goodness the Prosper family called when Tyson Prosper was organizing to make that attack. So being vigilant is good, and certainly, you know, we are not immune from these sort of things.
0: According to court documents, Alvarez remains in federal custody, and he's due back in federal court in Lincoln on June 24th. Coming up next on NCN, Kent's back in with a fuller version of the forecast for all portions of Nebraska.
7: News Channel Nebraska is televising a community event in the southeast portion of the state this weekend. 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

0: possibly severe storms to our south, especially strong through the Great Lakes region and down into the Gulf Coast states. We do see the possibility of flooding and heat, especially across Texas, and stormy weather in that part of the country. For us, though, we don't see any showers tonight. Overnight lows mainly in the 50s all the way across the state. Showers start showing up in the afternoon, maybe some isolated storms, and highs really on the cool side for this time of year. 70s north, central, southwest, otherwise 80s will be felt elsewhere. Coming up, we'll have the drought monitor and the picture of the week.
1: Soybeans and corn were lower ahead of the long weekend. Hello, I'm Brent Barnett with the closing market minute for Thursday, June 18th. Soybeans were lower on profit-taking in the final trading session of the week. The USDA did report a couple of flash sales Thursday morning, one to China and others for unknown destinations, both marked for the 2026-27 marketing year. Soybeans continue to monitor crop development weather, which has precipitation in the 6 to 10-day forecast. Brazil continues to have a narrow price advantage for old crop soybeans, and global soybean supplies remain plentiful. Corn moved lower heading into the long weekend. Weakness in the energy market carried over into Thursday's business. The USDA also reported a flash sale of corn to Mexico on Thursday. Global demand for corn has been good, and this week's export sales report was solid. There have been rumors that China may be interested in U.S. corn, but there's nothing that's been confirmed. The weather forecast is friendly, and that does add some pressure to the corn market. The wheat complex was mostly lower, squaring positions before the weekend. Winter wheat harvest continues in parts of the country with unimpressive yields. Europe has had an extended heat wave, and it's expected to impact wheat yields in some areas. Live and feeder cattle were lower on position squaring ahead of the cattle on feed report and waiting on direct business to develop. Lean hogs were mixed, unwinding spreads. Pork export sales were a marketing year low for 2026, down more than 30% on the week and down 50% from the prior four-week average. I'm Brent Barnett with Brownfield.
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3: The weather we're seeing during the month of June, typical of what weather we see during the month of May. So what's July and August gonna bring? Hi, I'm Susan Littlefield with the American Ag Network. That is a question that was brought up by Jesse Allen as he talked with Eric Snodgrass at Nutrien Ag Solutions.
4: Yeah, I mean, the fact that we've gotten through the front half of June and a lot of folks have seen not just beneficial, but very, very heavy rains means that we have reversed some soil moisture loss. And that's a key indicator for July heat. If you have no soil moisture in June, you start July, you have higher and higher risk of having, be exposed to very hot conditions. Well, where is that? You know, that we've gone the opposite direction of that. The ocean temperatures in the Northeast Pacific, they've not gotten any cooler. In fact, they've warmed up. That's another indication of keeping heat west, not in the Midwest. Some of the models are out there. They're trying to paint this stripe from like Texas, North Dakota, drier. I didn't say dry, but drier, while an active southwest monsoon comes up on one side and storms cascade over the top on the other. We haven't yet seen that pattern develop, though, so that's kind of a dream. It's out there in the models. Like, are we going to see that at some point? We're all questioning that. But the reality is that if this doesn't shift, I think if you just find the 100th meridian right down the middle of the country, and you go west, you're going to have greater and greater risks of being hot this summer. East, there'll be episodes of heat, but I just don't think they're super long duration. So, yeah, I think that's what I'm mostly watching. And to be honest, Jesse, again, it's kind of a risk off forecast in terms of heat for the Corn Belt. I didn't

0: say that, oh, get ready, it's going to bake. But, you know, we'll keep an eye on it.
1: And Eric did say the other weather areas they're going to continue to watch is what happens with El Nino, but that will start to pick up as we move later towards fall. I'm Susan Littlefield reporting.
2: The University of Nebraska announcing the latest induction class heading to the Athletics Hall of Fame. They'll be honored during the Nebraska-Maryland football game on October 3rd, and their granite plaque will be permanently enshrined in the Hall of Fame Plaza.
3: Athletics Hall of Fame candidates were announced today, and no surprise for one of the names, several of the names, obviously. One already has a statue on campus, so it's about time we got him in the Hall of Fame.
4: Yeah, John Cook, Nebraska volleyball, longtime head coach, and that's a no-brainer, right? I mean, I'm honestly surprised. I think, you know, they probably didn't have time to get him into some of the more recent classes after he retired. You know, he's still very involved with the athletic department, but I bet they wanted to get him in as soon as possible. Look, you know, national championship winning head coach, multi-time coach of the year. And he's coached some of the best names in women's volleyball that have gone on to do great things at the Olympics and beyond. And not to mention, he's led some of the best teams at Nebraska to the Final Four, to the national championship, and two national championships as well. So congratulations to him. You know, the other one is Dean Steinkuhler. You know, somebody who was a really good offensive lineman for Nebraska, 1979 to 1983. You know, I know that's somebody that you probably watched a lot back in the day, Dave.
3: Whoa, that's aggressive. I was born in 1983. Thank you very much. Also, okay, we didn't watch Nebraska until they played Colorado, and that was in the late 80s for me.
4: That's before right. That, I, yeah, didn't know I always forget you're not – you got all the Nebraska things going on. I always forget you're from Colorado. I always forget that.
3: It was a long time ago, my friend. Real quick, I want to talk about Nebraska softball because they finished the season ranked in the top 10 where they belong and – had a couple more breaks gone their way, they could have been higher.
4: Yeah, not only the top 10, but the top five. They posted today that their final ranking was fifth. You know, 52 wins this season. It's the best season, I think, you know, probably considering a lot of different factors ever for Nebraska softball, right? I mean, they had two of the best players in the country, particularly pitchers in the country, with Alexis Jensen and Jordy Fromm. That was awesome to follow them this season. And, you know, unfortunate we don't get to watch Jordy Fromm play softball more, right? I mean, but she's going to be in the dugout. She'll be a coach. And we'll see what they're able to do next year. I mean, I think they've set a new standard for the program. It's a hard standard to live up to, given what they're losing this season, Jordy Fromm and beyond. But it was an unforgettable year and definitely deserving of a top five ranking. And you're right. I mean, a couple more breaks their way down the stretch, particularly in that game against Texas. And, you know, they could be even higher and they could have been a champion.
3: Let's close out with this. How old do you think I am?
4: How old do I think Dave Greek is? Well, you said you were born in 1983, so 17 plus 26, 43.
3: Before I gave you that information, how old did you think I was?
4: About there.
3: I don't know if we can talk anymore.
4: I mean, you asked the question, man. How old do you think
3: I was taken aback. That's all. I was taken aback. Hey, here's a funny story. I saw a buddy from high school this week in Kearney. We're both standing in baristas, and I turn and look, and I start walking towards him. He didn't even recognize me because I haven't seen him for 20-some-odd years at this point. I think the hairdo had something to do with it.
4: How old do you think I am?
3: I'd say 24. No, 26. 26.
4: 27.
3: Okay, you look young. And seeing Jake Bartecki, keeping it young for the rest of us.
4: I get told I look young all the time, so I think that's a good thing, but I don't know.
5: Storms to our south tonight, also the northeast part of the country, and quite heavy across the Gulf Coast states. Heat an issue over Texas. We could see storms start tomorrow in our part of the country as several disturbances start moving in by Friday, a short wave Saturday, and we're going to see some heavy rain as that short wave rolls across and into Iowa. So it could be a wet start to the Father's Day weekend and the first day of summer as we head into Sunday. There's the heat problem, storms, tornado watches,

0: effect through tonight for the Gulf Coast region, also parts of the New England states. In our part of the country, not seen much, pretty sunny, mild day, and it's been a nice day at that. That could switch up by tomorrow night, a marginal risk across a big share of Nebraska down into Kansas, and that ramps up on Saturday. The drought monitor out today, some areas of improvement. The no drought area is 9.5%, basically Omaha, just outside of Lincoln, Beatrice, and then the abnormally dry area in yellow is at 90.5%. We see the moderate drought, 75%, severe drought, 67.5%. Exceptional is at 7.25%, and extreme actually up to 50.5%. So we need rain. We'll see it all at once in some areas by tomorrow night into Saturday night and Sunday as well. Those overnight lows, mainly 50s, and then tomorrow, showers and storms start moving in. Daytime highs, 70s and 80s. The extended forecast, 80s through Sunday out west, 70s through Tuesday, followed by a run of 80s once again. Northeast Nebraska, 80 tomorrow, 70s through Sunday, followed by 80 on Tuesday, 79 Wednesday, 81 on Thursday. Central Nebraska, mainly 70s with 81 tomorrow. Our picture of the week, just the beginning, sent in by Taylor Thompson of Norfolk.
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1: The best eight-man football players from across Nebraska are headed to Hastings this week. NCN's Brandon Shanahan brings us a look at the West squad.
2: For the first time since 2022, the West All-Stars are coming into camp off a loss, falling to the East team 14-8 last year. This year, they're coached by Grady head coach Andy Seaman, who says it's an honor to be a part of this game.
3: When I got called and got asked, it was an honor. It was a no-brainer. Representing Sertoma, representing the eight-man association, is an honor to me. Coaches want me to come here. It's something I look forward to when I was an assistant in 2022. It was an amazing time getting to know coaches and the players, and it's a great organization.
2: On the field, the West will be looking at St. Mary's graduate Gage Hedstrom, who accumulated 84 total touchdowns last year through the air and on the ground for the Cardinals. He says it's been a treat to be surrounded by so many great players.
4: One last hurrah with a bunch of good players from around the state. Just come here, and it's kind of like a college deal. You meet new people, play with new people, and it's just nice having all the more talent around you with really good players. So
2: this week also provides athletes an opportunity to get to know one another off the field, which Hedstrom says has been great.
4: Everybody's super smart, everybody's super talented when you come here, so practice is super easy. Coach tells us one thing, everybody picks up on it, and it's really nice having just a bunch of really talented people on your team. So
2: the game is this Saturday at Hastings College at 6 p.m., which will also feature the induction of the 2026 Eight-Man Football Hall of Fame class. For News Channel Nebraska, I'm Brandon Shanahan.
1: A tradition beginning in 1955 continues riding strong more than 70 years later, with the latest Miss Rodeo Nebraska being crowned. The four-day pageant held in North Platte came to a culmination inside the Wild West Arena on night one of the Buffalo Bill Rodeo. There were five contestants vying for the 2027 title who had to show off their skills of riding, public speaking, style, and overall ability to keep a smile on their face at all times over the last several days in North Platte. Following a final ride around the venue, the winner was announced as Kelsey Hutton from UTAN, who didn't come from a rodeo background originally.
5: It means everything. I'm from eastern Nebraska, where rodeo is a little bit few and far between, a little harder to come by. And I just love Nebraska with my whole heart. I love the culture. I love the history of our state. And I'm just so beyond honored and excited to represent not only rodeo, but our entire state.
1: The winner of Miss Rodeo Nebraska and the teen version each received more than $5,000 in scholarships. 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From Norfolk to Valentine, Sydney to towns in the southeast, and right here in the Tri-Cities. 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

0: Thanks for joining us on News Channel Nebraska. Coming up this hour on NCN, making the most of their used materials, finding new ways to represent Old Glory, a unique and patriotic flag hanging proudly in southeast Nebraska. There's still plenty of work to be done for those on scene in northwest Nebraska. Many of the people tasked with fighting the flames will be heading home soon. A fatal crash early this morning south of Grand Island claims the life of one man, and two others are life-flighted to a hospital. The annual eight-man Sertoma Football Classic is set for Hastings this week, and both sides are speaking about their goals for the upcoming contest. Nebraska Land Days are in full swing. The animals are loaded in the chutes, and a new representative for rodeo across the state was announced. It was a very nice day after those winds were driving through the last couple of days. Chief Forecaster Ken Boughton joins us for the first time this hour with a look ahead towards the weekend.
1: Thanks, Dave. Well, no rain or storms tonight, but that will change by tomorrow afternoon and evening. Storms to our south moving to the east, but a disturbance moves in tomorrow into Saturday. Saturday night, we have to watch as far as severity of storms. Winds out of the north, bringing in cool air. There's a prognostication for tomorrow, a marginal risk across central Nebraska down into Kansas. Overnight lows tonight, mainly in the 50s, all the way across the state. And then tomorrow, the rain